0: the teen's death. According to the Magnolia Tribune, the letters are 10 pages long and ask the recipients to preserve items that could be used as evidence in the case. Those items reportedly include text messages, group chats, emails, phones and laptops, social media accounts, photos and videos, and boat maintenance records and fuel purchases. The letter came from a Mississippi-based law firm that's working in association with civil rights attorney Ben Crump's office to represent Wells' family. Wells' body was found July 6, 2 days after he disappeared after attending a party with friends on Horn Island, Mississippi. The 18-year-old black college athlete was the only black person on the boat with a group of all white friends. Lastly, two major announcements regarding the Black Panther movie franchise were made over the weekend. First, during the San Diego Comic-Con, it was revealed a third Black Panther film is indeed being developed, with Black Panther filmmaker and producer Ryan Coogler returning as director. And it was shared that David Johnson will play the new Black Panther. Johnson's character will be depicted as the son of the character played by the late Chadwick Boseman, the actor who first brought the character to life. This is BIN News this hour. Be sure to follow us wherever you get your podcast. I'm Andrea Coleman on the Black Information Network, home of Black News First.
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3: I'm Doug Davis with a story of another black inventor you should know. George Crumps Beck, born in 1824, was an African-American chef who is credited with creating the beloved potato chip. While working as a cook at a Saratoga Springs restaurant, Crump developed the crispy snack after a customer repeatedly complained about the french fries being too thick. In frustration, Crump sliced the potatoes as thin as possible, fried them to perfection, added salt, and served them up. To everyone's surprise, they became an instant hit. Crump's invention became one of the most iconic snacks in the world. He also went on to open his own restaurant, Crumb's House, near Saratoga Lake in 1860, where one of the biggest attractions was a basket of potato chips placed on every table. Beyond his culinary achievements, George Crumb's Beck is also an important figure in black history for breaking barriers in the field of professional cooking during the 19th century. He passed away on July 22, 1914, but George Crumb's Beck's legacy lives on in every bag of potato chips, reminding us of his lasting impact on the snack food industry. For the Black Information Network, I'm Doug Davis.
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4: I'm Mike Island on your home for Black News First, the Black Information Network. Friends, family, and community leaders continue to honor the memory of a fallen soldier who sacrificed for her country. She is 28-year-old Sergeant Angel Rampersad of Queens. According to News 4, she was killed in action during an Iranian strike on her base in Jordan. She was born in Trinidad and raised in Queens, News 4 says. Rampersad is one of four soldiers killed in the attack. Queensboro President Donovan Richards says that people's opinion of the war matters little in the case of someone who answered the call and gave their life.
5: Angel was a hero, plain and simple. No matter what you think of this war, what is not up for debate is the bravery it takes to enlist like Andrew did 7 years ago.
4: Queensboro President Richards, who is African-American, spoke of Sergeant Rampersad's family at a recent vigil held in her honor.
5: To Andrew's wife, her parents, sister, and loved ones, we thank you. Thank you for your sacrifice, because it is a sacrifice. She made the ultimate sacrifice.
4: News 4 reports a statement from the family says, in part, that Angel was a gentle giant, loved her family fiercely, and will live on in the hearts of everyone she touched. Cities around the country, especially in those cities' black communities, are updating municipal laws, issuing fines, and holding negligent property owners accountable for unkept or abandoned structures. Neighborhood groups in cities like Philadelphia, Pennsylvania, Memphis, Tennessee, and Cleveland, Ohio, are utilizing grant funds to organize trash pickups. Detroit, Michigan is also taking big steps to clean up their communities, getting the city to tear down dangerous and vacant buildings near empty lots. An abandoned home next door to a 77-year-old woman has brought years of problems, including squatters and other safety concerns for her family and neighbors. After residents contacted the news, city officials stepped in and pledged action within 24 to 48 hours. Keith Butler, a district manager for the Detroit Department of Neighborhoods.
6: We're going to work with our special team to get anything boarded up, any occupants that's not supposed to be occupying the home as well. And then we'll work with our blight remediation team to clear as much of the blight and overgrowth and that sort of thing from the property immediately.
4: Butler, who is African-American, also says removing abandoned properties reduces crime hotspots. Many local police departments around the country reportedly are seeing better results using the latest available technology. Places like Louisville with their Metro Police in Kentucky. They say they are seeing more of an increase in solved murders with the help of a federal ballistic database. The National Integrated Ballistic Information Network is a technology that is helping investigators generate leads faster by connecting shell casings recovered at crime scenes to the gun that fired them and to other shootings linked to that same firearm. Tracy Stark says the shell casting of a gun is just like a fingerprint. Every fingerprint is different. Every weapon marking is different. Louisville Metro's homicide clearance rate is currently at 56% so far this year, which is the highest it has been in multiple years. I'm Mike Island on your home for Black News First, the Black Information Network.
7: Most people know about Restaurant Week, but not everyone knows there's a Black Restaurant Week born in Houston, Texas in 2016 and is now spreading to cities across the country. It's more than just menus. It's a movement.
8: And so we really want to create something that was more all-inclusive to the creative things we were seeing happening in the food scene.
7: That's one of the three founders, Fallon Farrell.
8: As we've grown through the years, we've literally watched businesses start off as like a pop-up food tent and now having like two or three locations.
7: From soul food kitchens to hidden gem caterers, Black Restaurant Week shines a light where it's long been missing. It's helped generate tens of millions of dollars for Black-owned businesses, keeping legacies alive and creating new ones. And it's part of Black history still being written every time a diner takes that first bite. I'm Esther Dillard for the Black Information Network.
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0: 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I'm Charlamagne Tha God, host of the world's most dangerous morning show, The Breakfast Club, and my history lives here.
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6: A Mississippi police sergeant is facing scrutiny over allegations he made a racist remark toward a Black co-worker days before a deadly Walmart shooting.
1: The people.
7: Funeral services for George E. Johnson, a pioneer of Black hair products, were recently held in Chicago, Illinois.
4: The Black Information Network.
8: A. Jones has announced a $2.5 million settlement against a landlord convicted of racially harassing and illegally evicting tenants.
1: Black news first.
9: The opinions, beliefs, and viewpoints expressed in this commentary are those of the author and do not necessarily represent those of BIN and its founding partners and employees. Now it's time to bring the funk with Roland S. Martin.
10: After the murder of George Floyd, many corporations made massive commitments to racial equity, among them J.P. Morgan Chase, announcing a $30 billion initiative. He also created the Advancing Black Pathways Initiative. Well, a former J.P. Morgan Chase vice president, Rashida Winfrey, says that simply was never met. And even when Jamie Dimon, the CEO of J.P. Morgan Chase, went on television saying that DEI went too far, including initiatives that they proposed, Winfrey told me on Roland Martin Unfiltered, she wasn't shocked that he said that.
11: It never seemed that there was a true commitment. And it definitely seemed, especially when there was a change, in the presidency, that it gave permission to just say what people have been thinking, leadership have been thinking and really doing all along. And so that made television, right? That made an interview that we all got to see. I think he ended up having to walk a little bit of that back, even though that was the truth, right? That was speaking of the truth. But we had leaders internally that were also saying things like, you know, why do these Black people feel like we owe them something? And that happened on a call that I was on. And of course, I pushed back. You know, my reminder was, I said, well, maybe they think that they're owed something because we made a public commitment for $30 billion to go toward access and resources to support them.
10: Winfrey filed her lawsuit this week against J.P. Morgan Chase, alleging racial discrimination, sexual harassment, and not fulfilling their commitments to African Americans. I'm Roland Martin on the Black Information Network.
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6: Here's what's trending this hour. Court documents revealed there were three suspects in Sunday night's chaotic shooting near Seattle's Space Needle, and one of them was killed. The shooting at the Bite of Seattle Festival left three people dead and four others injured. Black singer David will go on trial for murder. The singer, whose real name is David Anthony Burke, is accused of murdering 14-year-old Celeste Rivas Hernandez. And former President Barack Obama is set to headline a redistricting fundraiser for the National Democratic Redistricting Committee. I'm Amber Payton, and that's what's trending.
4: Sports on the Black Information Network.
12: The first Kenyan to play in the NFL has been deported by ICE. The agency says 37-year-old Daniel Adongo was removed from the U.S. last month after overstaying his visa in 2016, a year after his NFL career ended. ICE also says Adongo was arrested multiple times by Indiana law enforcement over the past 9 years. Adongo signed with the Indianapolis Colts in 2013. Elsewhere in football news, Cleveland Browns receiver Jerry Jeudy is pushing back on a viral social media narrative. Jeudy responded Sunday after a live stream clip appeared to show him endorsing Deshaun Watson as Cleveland's starting quarterback by holding up four fingers. But Jeudy says the video was edited, adding he doesn't weigh in on decisions that aren't his to make and that he supports all of his teammates. And in basketball news, LeBron James has officially signed with the Philadelphia 76ers. The two-year deal is worth $8 million. James said Friday he initially believed he played his final NBA game, but after giving it more thought, he feels he can still bring a championship to Philadelphia. He also thanked Miami, Northeast Ohio, and Los Angeles, where he spent the past eight seasons with the Lakers and won the 2020 NBA title. With the latest in sports, I'm Morgan Wood on the Black Information Network.
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14: 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Psychopath, gangster, child killer, rapist. I'm Matthew Condon, journalist and true crime author, and I've spent years researching and tracking the life and crimes of this vicious murderer. 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
14: 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He self-confessed to 33. My opinion? It's closer to 100. From Wooshka Studios, I'm Matthew Condon, and this is Ghostgate Road.
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12: Usher's viral on-stage moment in Nashville, Tennessee is getting a response from a woman at the center of it. During the singer's concert, a fan appeared uncomfortable as Usher serenaded her and ended the interaction early, sending her back into the crowd.
17: I don't think you want to be on the stage.
12: After facing criticism online, Gabrielle Cheyenne defended herself on social media, saying she never declined the opportunity to go on stage but wasn't expecting that type of interaction. She also pushed back against online backlash, saying no one should be bullied over an experience they didn't live. Elsewhere in entertainment, Rick Ross's new album, Set in Stone, is debuting outside the Billboard Top 20 after a modest first week. The project opens at number 46 on the Billboard 200 with about 17,000 album-equivalent units, driven mostly by streaming. The release has drawn criticism from fans and fellow artists, including longtime rival 50 Cent. Ross has brushed off the sales talk, saying listeners should focus on the music, not what he calls fake bot numbers. With the latest in entertainment, I'm Morgan Wood on the Black Information Network, your home for Black News First.
18: The United States Senate has had a total of 12 Black members, with the first being Hiram Rhodes Rebels, elected in 1870 during the Reconstruction era. Jim Crow and other disenfranchisement tactics led to a gap of nearly 90 years between the first and second U.S. Black senators. In 1992, Carol Moseley Braun became the first Black woman to serve in the U.S. Senate.
19: I don't know, maybe this is just my day to get to talk about race. Maybe I'm just lucky like that today.
18: Vice President Kamala Harris became the second Black female to serve as a U.S. Senator in 2017. Barack Obama was the fifth Black senator and the first to be elected President of the United States.
20: Race is an issue that I believe this nation cannot afford to ignore right now.
18: While Georgia's Raphael Warnock is the latest Black member of the U.S. Senate after his 2021 election. Black U.S. senators have made contributions to the country and paved the way for future generations of Black leaders. And that's a fact. This is Mike Moore for the Black Information Network.
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21: And Mike Stevens on the Black Information Network, taking a look at another aspect of America at 250, a Black perspective. When we talk about America at 250, seen through a black lens, the nation commemorates 250 years since its founding, with celebrations highlighting stories of endurance, innovation, and progress. Yet when viewed through a black lens, this milestone prompts us to reconsider the meaning of endurance, whose endurance is being celebrated, and what sacrifices have been made along the way. Black history compels us to ask, who has been the backbone of American progress, whose labor and creativity has built its foundations, and whose courage and imagination have fueled its growth? The black experience is not a footnote to the American story. It is essential to understanding the nation's true character. By embracing this perspective, we gain a more honest, complete, and nuanced view of America's journey, seeing both its achievements and its shortcomings in a sharper light. A black perspective on America's history does not diminish the nation's story. Instead, it enriches it. It challenges all Americans to confront the realities that have shaped the country and to acknowledge the contributions of those who often labored in the shadows. Throughout centuries of adversity, from enslavement to segregation to ongoing struggles for justice and equality, black Americans have demonstrated extraordinary resilience, creativity, and vision. Our influence is woven into every aspect of American life, in music, literature, sports, business, and community. They've chronicled the American experience with courage, honesty, and precision, holding up a mirror to the nation and urging it to reckon with its promises and realities. Now, while pain is undeniably part of the black story, marked by exclusion, violence, and struggle, the narrative is also one of creativity and invention. Black Americans have created culture under pressure, forging new forms of expression in music, art, and literature. They've built communities and businesses, even when faced with formidable constraints and hostility, as seen in the resilience following the destruction of Tulsa's Black Wall Street and the enduring legacy of entrepreneurs like Madam C.J. Walker. Through protest and performance in sports, they've challenged the nation's conscience, redefining what it means to be an American and what citizenship should entail. The demand for democracy to be real, for freedom to be universal, has been a constant refrain, pushing America to live up to its highest ideals. As America marks its 250th anniversary, the invitation is clear: to teach the full story and to listen to every voice. The histories and experiences of those once pushed to the margins must be recognized as central to the American narrative. The black story is not just an addition, it is one of the clearest windows into understanding what America truly is and what it might become. I'm Mike Stevens, looking back on the black perspective of America 250 on the Black Information Network.
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2: In October 1989, a 10-year-old girl went to school in a suburb of Cleveland, Ohio. Went to class, talked, and laughed with friends. She was in the room when a police officer told her about stranger danger. But she never came home that day. Amy Mahalovic never came home at all.
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3: Black investors are becoming more proactive about managing their finances. Instead of focusing just on short-term gains, lots of younger investors are reportedly adopting long-term wealth-building strategies designed to create financial security and generational wealth. So what is driving this motivation to invest? Well, financial advisors say concerns about inflation, the high cost of living, and being more prepared for retirement is pushing many investors to start early. According to financial analysts, Black Gen Zers and Black millennial investors are diversifying by moving beyond traditional savings accounts. They are now exploring stocks, ETFs, retirement accounts, real estate investments, and digital financial tools. And they are not investing the same way their parents invested. They are using social media, investment apps, and online financial platforms, making investing easier and more accessible than ever before. 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
3: Three Black men have been arrested for their alleged involvement in a violent fraternity hazing case in South Florida. Investigators say the suspects, Marquez Pinder, Lamar James, and Elijah Dias, allegedly carried out repeated beatings with canes and paddles over several days in Sweetwater and Southwest Miami-Dade back in April. One of the men, Marquez Pinder, is a Miami-based U.S. Secret Service agent. Authorities say the victims suffered severe injuries, including kidney failure, with at least one requiring hospitalization and surgery. The fraternity is unnamed. The men are now facing charges of attempted manslaughter, aggravated battery with a deadly weapon, and hazing.
5: In Seattle, Washington, the death toll now stands at 3 following a shooting during the Bite of Seattle Festival Sunday evening. Seattle Assistant Police Chief Tyrone Davis, who is Black, says officers nearby intervened quickly and confronted the suspect.
6: There was some heroic work done today. I'm sure there were some lives that were saved because of it, but it's nothing that we're going to celebrate right now. This is a tragedy. This is something that we want to prevent.
5: 4 of the people were injured, including a 2-year-old. One person has been arrested. Cops are now looking for a possible second suspect, and 2 guns were also found. In other news, 7 Save-A-Lot grocery stores in predominantly Black Chicago, Illinois are closing. This Black local resident is not surprised by the move, which creates several food deserts.
7: It's the same old story, to be honest with you. And it's not just here. It's nationally when it comes down to Black communities.
5: The Save-A-Lot grocery stores on the city's south and west sides were shut down on Saturday, 4 years after the city gave over $13 million to parent company Yellow Banana to buy and renovate 6 stores.
3: And finally, the wait for a second bridge between Detroit and Canada has finally come to an end. After 8 years of construction and over 25 years of planning, the Gordie Howe International Bridge is now open to vehicle traffic. It offers more lanes and more scanner technology than the 96-year-old Ambassador Bridge. Tolls will also be cheaper. I'm Nicole Deal, along with Mike Moore, on your home for Black News First, the Black Information Network. Your Washington Roundup is next.
9: President Trump is escalating his push to reshape federal institutions. He recently ordered the Interior Department to place signs outside the Smithsonian's National Museum of American History, warning visitors that exhibits contain what his administration calls historical inaccuracies and need to be renovated. The administration has also accused the museum's director of promoting a radical activist ideology. House Minority Leader Hakeem Jeffries is pushing back.
10: Here's the thing. Black history is American history, and we are not going to let the extremists whitewash it. Not now, not ever. Well, we're going to explore every legislative avenue and every litigation avenue, as we've repeatedly done up until this point.
9: Meanwhile, Trump is also urging Senate Republicans to skip their August recess to advance more of his legislative agenda. That's your Washington Roundup. I'm Morgan Wood on the Black Information Network, your home for Black News First.
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4: This is Esther Dillard with another spotlight on Black excellence. Tyler Perry is one of the most successful figures in the entertainment industry. Born in New Orleans, Louisiana in 1969, Emmett Perry Jr. endured a difficult childhood marked by poverty and abuse. After changing his name and moving to Atlanta in 1992, Tyler Perry began writing and producing stage plays that became highly successful.
12: All you gotta do is take an R&B song, put Jesus in it, and it's a gospel song.
4: What? It was also during that time that he created his signature character, the iconic Mabel Medea Simmons.
13: Yea, though she walked in the valley with the shadow of Little Red Riding Hood and the Three Bears.
4: With an estimated net worth of over $1 billion, Tyler Perry is also a generous philanthropist, having donated millions to such causes as education, civil rights, and disaster relief, and another shining example of Black excellence. I'm Esther Dillard on the Black Information Network.
14: I'm Amber Payton with BIN News Now. President Trump is again calling for lower interest rates.
15: We should have the lowest interest rate in the world.
14: Speaking aboard Air Force One, Trump praised Fed Chair nominee Kevin Warsh, but criticized the Federal Reserve, accusing some members of being political. The Fed is expected to announce its next rate decision Wednesday. The son of Kansas City Chiefs assistant coach Eric Bieniemy is facing charges after authorities say he shot and injured his mother at a Loudoun County, Virginia home. Elijah Zion Bieniemy, who's 27, is charged with malicious wounding and firearm offenses and is being held without bond. And late artist Prince's Purple Rain is coming to Broadway in 2027 as a stage musical. The production will feature more than 20 of his iconic songs and tell the story of a young musician in 1984 Minneapolis. The show aims to honor Prince's legacy while introducing his music to a new generation of fans. Get BIN News Now on demand 24/7 on the iHeartRadio app.
25: I'm Vanessa Tyler on the Black Information Network, your home for Black news first. We hear the white boys on the boat that brought Black teen Nolan Wells to Horn Island, Mississippi during the 4th of July outing where he mysteriously died.
16: Right, looks like you're on Horn Island, correct? Are you
17: Yes, we are on Horn Island. Yes.
16: All right, is the boat sinking or you have it aground?
17: We are sinking, yes. We're not aground. We are in 17 foot of water. We're in 31 foot of water.
16: Okay. How many adults on board?
17: There's zero adults on board.
16: There's nobody on board the boat?
17: No, nobody here is over the age of 21.
25: That's one of Nolan's friends speaking with the tow dispatcher. The Mississippi Department of Marine Resources released the audio. Reports are the friends claim the reason they left Nolan behind was because the boat was taking on water, and Nolan wanted to stay to talk with a girl who, according to reports, said she had a brief conversation with Nolan, who told her he was leaving with the boys.
16: Is there a person, a living individual on the boat?
17: Hello?
16: Is there a living person, someone breathing on the boat? Is there anybody on the boat?
17: Yes, there's lots of people breathing on the boat.
16: All right, how many people, sir?
17: Like seven.
25: But was Nolan Wells one of the seven on the boat heading back? That is what his parents want to know. There are pieces of the audio some say proves he was there. He was discovered off Horn Island 2 days later. The case will go before a Mississippi grand jury, where the official autopsy results are expected to be revealed.
27: Rapid fire. Rapid fire.
25: The latest on the deadly mass shooting that took place in Washington State, right in the middle of the fun at the popular Bite of Seattle Food Festival. A 15-year-old is in custody. Police say he was one of two shooters, and the victims all appear to be innocent bystanders.
27: We have multiple people down.
25: It was chaos. Three dead, at least four people shot, including a two-year-old. The injured will survive.
28: We believe that there were two people shooting at each other.
25: Police officials say the problem stems from young people and need more than cops alone to solve the crisis, but the entire community to wrap their arms around these kids and stop the violence. TPS is over, and hundreds of thousands of Haitians here on temporary protected status are no longer here legally and subject to deportation. And those under TPS status with U.S. jobs will likely be fired. Advocates say what the Trump administration created is a mess, especially punishing law-abiding Haitians who are so instrumental to communities like Springfield, Ohio, and Miami-Dade, Florida.
1: Tammy Fox Isikoff, an immigration attorney, says many employers need the workers and will probably pay Haitians illegally in cash.
8: It'll cause a shortfall in terms of their contribution to our country. And it certainly benefited us to have them on legal payrolls as opposed to employed under the table.
1: I'm Vanessa Tyler on the Black Information Network, your home for Black News First.
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not. But did you know there was a very, very, very big record written for Patrice Rushen that she declined? Let me explain. Okay, surely you know this song, right?

0: Prince had a major crush on her, and she was already seeing someone, so she felt it was best if she declined the record.
1: Wow.
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4: I'm Kevin Brown on your home for Black News First, the Black Information Network. Severe weather targeting the Midwest. NBC correspondent Maggie Vespa reports it's adding to the misery as much of the country has been experiencing severe weather.
5: A summer of wild weather heating up, with some states in the South seeing storms and flooding this weekend, even a water spout off the coast of Florida. From coast to coast, much of the country feeling scorched. 115 million Americans under heat alerts.
4: Northern Wisconsin has been hit with storms that are expected to push into Chicago. This larger line of storms is set to move into Illinois and Indiana. These storms could bring winds of up to 75 miles an hour. The Mid-Atlantic and Carolinas will be under the threat of severe weather. The fight over flock cameras is heating up in Texas, with some state lawmakers talking about a ban. State Representative Mitch Little says the crime-fighting tool is also tracking average drivers without their consent.
6: They're being surveilled, and this is a concern for people who are not criminals.
4: In the Houston suburb of Baytown, a police officer is being investigated for potentially misuse of a flock camera license plate reader. And earlier this month, a cop in Pasadena resigned after he was caught using data from the cameras for stalking. A 27-year-old man from Ashburn, Virginia, has been charged after the wife of Kansas City Chiefs offensive coordinator Eric Bieniemy was shot at their Loudoun County home. Deputies responded to the shooting and found the victim, Mia Bieniemy, with multiple gunshot wounds. She was taken to the hospital and is in stable condition. The suspect, Elijah Zion Bieniemy, has been arrested and charged with malicious wounding and other offenses. The investigation is ongoing, and there is no current threat to the public. I'm Kevin Brown on your home for Black News First, the Black Information Network. 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
7: I'm Mike Island on your home for 24/7 News, Columbus's BIN 1230, the Black Information Network. A teachers union president is announcing over 30 teachers who were laid off are coming back. According to WKYC, Cleveland teachers union president Errol Savage says more recalls could follow as the Cleveland Metropolitan School District continues filling teaching positions. A total of 31 teachers have been recently recalled. Savage says he's working with CMSD CEO Warren Morgan to get more teachers back to work. The layoffs took place last spring. Michael Parks is one of the educators being rehired as an enhanced sub. Parks, who is African-American, says the status change makes him a probationary teacher.
8: It's a scary situation to be in. And, you know, I just received a kidney transplant July 5th, 2024. And so, you know, I'm looking at my health care.
7: Parks will now retain full health benefits. Savage says he hopes for more recalls.
9: Now, I'll be happy when all 300 of our laid off members are called back, and we're not there yet, but we're getting closer.
7: The layoffs were in relation to the district initiative to eliminate 29 schools through closures and mergers, WKYC says. I'm Mike Island on your home for Black News First, Columbus's BIN 1230, the Black Information Network.
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0: 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I'm Mike Eiland on the Black Information Network.
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5: BIN News This Hour, I'm Andrea Coleman. Coming up...
6: It's unfitting for someone to pull the rug from underneath your feet if you've been in the country for 15 years, 8 years, 2 years, 5 years, or 2 years, or even 18 months with little or no notice and have no consideration about where you're going to return to when the State Department webpage says Haiti is not safe to be returned.
5: CONCERN is a major program protecting hundreds of thousands of Haitians from potential harm in their country expires. And...
7: He just sounded different, like... I don't want to say he sounded scared, but the way he spoke, he said that he loved me. He wanted to talk to our daughter.
5: The grief of a Black soldier's widow is compounded as she waits to hear from the U.S. government following her husband's death in the U.S.-Iran war. But first, here's BIN News Now.
8: Black House Minority Leader Hakeem Jeffries says affordability will be Democrats' top issue heading into the midterms.
9: In 100 days, you can vote for an America where affordable health care is available to every single citizen.
8: Campaigning in Pennsylvania, Jeffries said Americans who work hard should be able to afford a comfortable middle-class life. He says lowering costs will require steps including ending President Trump's tariffs and the war in Iran. The first Kenyan to play in the NFL has been deported. ICE says 37-year-old Daniel Adongo was removed from the U.S. last month after overstaying his visa in 2016. The agency also cited multiple arrests in Indiana over the past 9 years. And Black singer David, whose real name is David Anthony Burke, will stand trial in the death and dismemberment of 14-year-old Celeste Rivas Hernandez. A judge found enough evidence after 5 days of testimony on charges including murder, child sexual abuse, and unlawful mutilation of human remains. Burke has pleaded not guilty and remains jailed without bail. I'm Amber Payton with BIN News Now. Back to you, Andrea.
5: Thank you, Amber. About 350,000 Haitian and Syrian nationals are losing their temporary protected status today. Immigration attorney Alan Orr, who is Black and formerly led the American Immigration Association, spoke with MS Now about the misconceptions some Americans may have about TPS holders and the impact their removal will have on the U.S. economy.
6: People on TPS don't take any public assistance across the board. It's the exact opposite. Many people on TPS are filling positions that other Americans don't fill or are low-fill positions. They're doing those substitute jobs. You see, actually seeing corporations come back online in Ohio because of TPS. So TPS people in the country are paying taxes, not voting, day-to-day good citizens, and participating in growing our economy across the board in the number of $6 billion across the United States. So that's just a fallacy that they're taking something from us. We're getting something back from TPS holders, just like we do from other immigrants, as a mutual agreement that you have workers filling these jobs.
5: Or also pointed out the children of many Haitians impacted by the expiration of TPS are U.S. citizens now who could be left here, possibly becoming wards of the state. Fox News is reporting Immigration and Customs Enforcement officers are planning a massive operation in Ohio to arrest thousands of Haitians who can now be legally deported. The TPS program is designed to allow migrants to live in the U.S. if it's too dangerous to return home. The U.S. Supreme Court recently sided with the Trump administration that the status could be revoked for Haitians and others. Jemaya Gonzalez Swinton, the widow of Black U.S. soldier Sergeant Michael Emmanuel Swinton, who was killed recently in the U.S. war with Iran, says she has yet to hear from the U.S. government. Gonzalez Swinton also talked about moments leading up to her husband's death.
7: I didn't share this yet, but he had sent me a message and he said, you know, if I die, just make sure that my kids know that I loved him. And that was maybe a month before this happened. So I think we all knew that things were getting pretty serious. I just didn't think this would be the outcome. I don't think any of us did.
5: Gonzalez went and spoke with CNN on Friday after her husband's name was removed from the Department of Defense's public casualty count of soldiers who died in the Iran war. The DOD blaming the removal of Sergeant Swinton's name on a glitch. This is BIN News this hour. Be sure to follow us wherever you get your podcasts. I'm Andrea Coleman on the Black Information Network, home of Black News First.
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8: I'm Amber Payton on the Black Information Network, and today we honor a true hero of World War II, Waverly B. Woodson Jr., an African-American medic who risked it all for freedom and his comrades. June 6, 1944, D-Day. Amid the chaos of Omaha Beach, Woodson's landing craft was struck. Despite being wounded himself, he leaped into action. For over 30 relentless hours, he treated the injured under enemy fire, bandaging wounds, performing amputations, and saving countless lives. But Woodson's heroism went beyond the battlefield. In an era of segregation, he shattered barriers, proving that courage knows no color. His nomination for the Medal of Honor was never awarded until the Distinguished Service Cross was posthumously honored in 2024. It's the second highest honor that can be bestowed on a member of the Army and is awarded for extraordinary heroism. Let's ensure his story is never forgotten. Waverly B. Woodson Jr. exemplifies the best of humanity, dedication, bravery, and the power to inspire. I'm Amber Payton on your home for 24/7 Black News First, the Black Information Network.
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10: I'm Kevin Brown on your home for Black News First, the Black Information Network. Newly released statistics show that the Texas school choice plan is hitting its mark. More than 102,000 families were approved for education savings accounts, allowing them to escape a failing public school.
11: 80% are going to families with incomes of less than $66,000 annually.
10: Sherry Sylvester with the Texas Public Policy Foundation says the rest were families with a child that had a disability. She says the vouchers were working so well that next season it's likely the program will be expanded. 80% of the families approved were considered low income.
11: And then the remaining 21% is going to children with disabilities.
10: Police have a person in custody in connection to the stray bullet shooting death of a 12-year-old boy in the Bronx, New York. Those who knew the boy are reacting.
12: He was an innocent little kid. He's not from the streets. He's an awesome kid.
10: Police say 45-year-old William Farah was arrested after allegedly opening fire during a street fight at Elliott Place and Walton Avenue in Mount Eden. Police say 12-year-old Jacob Fries was on his way to a bodega when he was hit by a stray bullet. Two men were also shot and wounded. Farah pleaded not guilty to murder, manslaughter, attempted murder, and other charges during his arraignment. Temporary protection status for Haitian and Syrian immigrants in the U.S. is set to end, causing fear and uncertainty among the Haitian communities in Springfield, Florida. The Supreme Court allowed the government to revoke deportation protections for those immigrants, with some attorneys arguing that the decision was influenced by President Trump's negative comments about non-white immigrants. Despite federal authorities denying prejudice, leaders in Springfield are concerned about the impact on the estimated 12,000 to 15,000 Haitians living and working in the city. Now let's check your local news.
0: I'm Mike Island on your home for 24/7 News, Columbus's BIN 1230, the Black Information Network. A teachers union president is announcing over 30 teachers who were laid off are coming back. According to WKYC, Cleveland teachers union president Errol Savage says more recalls could follow as the Cleveland Metropolitan School District continues filling teaching positions. A total of 31 teachers have been recently recalled. Savage says he's working with CMSD CEO Warren Morgan to get more teachers back to work. The layoffs took place last spring. Michael Parks is one of the educators being rehired as an enhanced sub. Parks, who is African-American, says the status change makes him a probationary teacher.
13: It's a scary situation to be in. And, you know, I just received a kidney transplant July 5th, 2024. And so, you know, I'm looking at my health care.
0: Parks will now retain full health benefits. Savage says he hopes for more recalls.
14: Now, I'll be happy when all 300 of our laid off members are called back, and we're not there yet, but we're getting closer.
0: The layoffs were in relation to the district initiative to eliminate 29 schools through closures and mergers, WKYC says. I'm Mike Island on your home for Black News First, Columbus's BIN 1230, the Black Information Network.
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15: This is Layla Ali, undefeated world champion, Hall of Fame boxer, wellness advocate, and CEO of Layla Ali Lifestyle. My father, Muhammad Ali, was more than a champion in the ring. He was a global voice for courage, conviction, faith, and justice. The Muhammad Ali Center celebrates his life, his principles, and his willingness to stand for something bigger than himself, reminding us of the power of purpose. To learn more about

0: 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I'm Layla Ali, and my history lives here.
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2: Good news for fans of Tyler Perry's hit Netflix drama Beauty in Black. Despite reports that the series would end with its upcoming third season, Netflix has reversed course and officially renewed the show for a fourth season. Perry announced the surprise renewal alongside cast members, saying the Bel-Air family story is far from finished and that there's much more he wants to explore. The decision follows strong global viewership for the series, which has spent multiple weeks in Netflix's global top 10 and reached number one in several countries. And a legal dispute has emerged within the family of late actor Chadwick Boseman. Boseman's brothers, Kevin and Derek Boseman, have filed a court petition on behalf of their parents, seeking to remove his widow, Taylor Simone Ledward Boseman, as administrator of his estate. The brothers say the lawsuit is about obtaining clarity and enforcing a 2022 court order concerning the distribution of estate assets and management of Boseman's intellectual property and legacy. They allege the probate process remains unresolved nearly 4 years after the court's final distribution order. The estate dispute is now before a Los Angeles court. With the latest in entertainment at 17 and 47 minutes past each hour, I'm Bree Wood on the Black Information Network, your home for Black News First.
3: Ernest Bynum Jr. was a prominent figure in Zanesville, Ohio, where he was nicknamed Fireman Ernie. Ernest served in the United States Air Force before moving back to Zanesville and joining the local fire department. During his time as Fireman Ernie, he became a fire arson investigator, an Ohio State Fire Safety instructor, and the International Association of Firefighters Local 88 president of the Zanesville Fire Department. An entrepreneur with Bynum Trucking and Computer Lifeline, Inc. He was a mentor to many young men and women, and after retiring from the fire department in 1993, he served as the city's Parks and Recreation Director for 20 years. He also continued to serve his community through multiple organizations and boards. Ernest Bynum Jr. died on January 2nd, but not without leaving behind a legacy as a trailblazer and a key figure in Zanesville's history. And that's a fact. I'm Frankie Darcel on the Black Information Network.
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5: Down on the Black Information Network, taking a look at another aspect of America at 250, a Black perspective. The Harlem Renaissance, which flourished during the 1920s and 1930s, was an explosion of Black creativity and intellectual life. Often referred to as the New Negro Movement, it was centered in Harlem, New York, but its influence radiated across the nation. Artists, writers, musicians, and thinkers used literature, music, dance, and visual arts to explore and articulate modern Black identity. This was a period of self-definition and cultural assertion, and a rebirth, a challenge stereotype, celebrated heritage, and insisted on the dignity and complexity of Black life. The movement produced an outpouring of artistic achievement, but it was also a political and social awakening as creators used their work to question injustice and imagine new futures. Writers like Langston Hughes, Claude McKay, philosopher Alan Locke captured the rhythms and realities of ordinary Black life with poetry and prose full of wit, music, and honesty. Anthropologist and novelist Zora Neale Hurston traveled the American South and chronicled the lives, speech, and folklore of Black Southerners, creating a literary legacy that remains vital today. Her masterpiece, Their Eyes Were Watching God, celebrated Southern Black culture and female independence. Musicians such as Duke Ellington and Louis Armstrong, Cab Calloway, the charismatic band leader, and Fats Waller, known for laying the framework for modern jazz piano in the Harlem movement. He was one of the best jazz pianists and one of the leaders of the Harlem era. He was very successful in the United States and Europe and was best known for the songs Ain't Misbehavin' and Honeysuckle Rose. Billie Holiday, an iconic vocalist and the empress of the blues, Bessie Smith, redefined American music, blending jazz, blues, and spirituals into sounds that would become the nation's soundtrack. The Harlem Renaissance was not just about art for art's sake. It was a declaration that Black life was worthy of study, celebration, and serious artistic interpretation. It was a movement that changed how Black Americans and all Americans thought about identity, creativity, and belonging. As we celebrate America's 250th year, the cultural legacy of the Harlem Renaissance continues to shape American identity and artistic expression. By asserting that Black people could and would define themselves, the movement challenged narrow definitions of Americanness and opened new possibilities for everyone. It expanded the nation's cultural vocabulary and set the stage for future movements of self-definition and pride. I'm Kevin Brown, looking back on the Black perspective of America at 250 on the Black Information Network.
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7: April 21st, 2016. A deeply disturbing crime rocks the small town of Piketon, Ohio.
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13: Young Black investors are becoming more proactive about managing their finances. Instead of focusing just on short-term gains, lots of younger investors are reportedly adopting long-term wealth-building strategies designed to create financial security and generational wealth. So what is driving this motivation to invest? Well, financial advisors say concerns about inflation, the high cost of living, and being more prepared for retirement is pushing many investors to start early. According to financial analysts, Black Gen Zers and Black millennial investors are diversifying by moving beyond traditional savings accounts. They are now exploring stocks, ETFs, retirement accounts, real estate investments, and digital financial tools. And they are not investing the same way their parents invested. They are using social media, investment apps, and online financial platforms, making investing easier and more accessible than ever before. 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
14: Police have a Black man in custody in connection to the stray bullet shooting death of a 12-year-old boy in the Bronx. Those who knew the boy are reacting.
16: He was an innocent little kid. He's not from the streets. He's an awesome kid.
14: Police say 45-year-old William Frerer was arrested Sunday after allegedly opening fire during a street fight in the Bronx Saturday. Police say 12-year-old Jacob Freitas was on the way to a bodega when he was hit by a stray bullet. Two men were also shot and wounded. Frerer pleaded not guilty to several charges during his arraignment Sunday.
15: ICE officers are reportedly planning a massive operation in Ohio to arrest thousands of Haitians who are losing their temporary protected status. The TPS program is designed to allow migrants to live in the U.S. if it's too dangerous to return home. The Supreme Court recently sided with the Trump administration that the status could be revoked for Haitians and others. There are some 300,000 Haitians in the program here in the U.S. According to Fox News, the operation could begin this week.
14: A Southwest Airlines flight attendant remains in ICE custody after being arrested in Nashville. The Tennessean reports agents detained Lorenzo Thompson at Nashville International Airport July 14th. ICE says Thompson entered the country from Jamaica on a six-month visa in 2021 and stayed after it expired. As of Sunday, a fundraiser had raised nearly $50,000. It says Thompson has a work visa and a pending asylum case.
15: And a Chicago area black woman who offers water and Bibles to visitors to Pope Leo's childhood home says village officials are harassing her.
17: I've heard complaints, but not from the people. I've heard complaints from the village of Dalton. That's it.
15: Donna Davis has hired an attorney. The lawyer said Davis recently received a $750 excessive noise citation after she played music from a speaker near the Pope's former residence.
18: You can't play music to disturb other people.
15: The attorney says he's confused because the city code on the citation applied to vehicles and not noise. The attorney says a hearing officer tossed out three other citations related to property upkeep and a nuisance violation.
14: I'm Misty Jordan, along with Esther Dillard, on your home for Black News First, the Black Information Network. 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
19: New York Senator Chuck Schumer vows to stop any attempt by the Trump administration to rename Penn Station after the president. In a recent letter, U.S. Transportation Secretary Sean Duffy called for a name change to Penn, which will undergo a multi-billion dollar renovation to expand capacity. The directive did not specify exactly what the DOT would want Penn renamed, but it comes after Duffy floated the idea of the name Trump Station last year. And now this. Israeli Prime Minister Benjamin Netanyahu will visit the White House as President Trump weighs his military options in Iran. The meeting will mark the first face-to-face talks between the two since the Iran conflict began in late February. It comes as Trump said he's very close to a decision on whether to launch a massive attack on Iran. And that's your Washington Roundup. I'm Mike Moore on your home for 24/7 News, the Black Information Network.
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21: Drafted by the Denver Broncos in 1968 after shattering 22 school records as quarterback at the University of Nebraska, Marlon Briscoe, a.k.a. the Magician, still had to negotiate for an opportunity to compete for the position. At the time, black athletes weren't deemed intelligent enough to play thinking positions. But after the starting QB was injured, Briscoe would step in, and a week later, become the first black starting quarterback in the Super Bowl era, setting Bronco rookie records that still stand. Forced to become a wideout, Briscoe would win two Super Bowls with the Miami Dolphins and lead them in touchdowns during their 1972 undefeated season. A successful financial broker after football, Briscoe would recover from cocaine addiction before becoming president of the Boys and Girls Club of Long Beach. Inducted into the College Football Hall of Fame in 2016, the Marlon Briscoe Diversity Coaching Fellowship was established in his honor in 2020. Passing on June 27th, 2022, Marlon Briscoe's legacy is playing out every game day in NFL stadiums across America. And that's a fact. I'm Wesson Tishome for the Black Information Network.
22: I'm Amber Payton with BIN News Now. President Trump is ordering warning signs outside the Smithsonian Museum, citing alleged historical inaccuracies in its exhibits. Black House Minority Leader Hakeem Jeffries says Democrats will pursue legislative and legal options to challenge the move.
23: Well, we're going to explore every legislative avenue.
22: The administration has also accused the museum's leadership of promoting a radical activist ideology. Black Stockbridge, Georgia Mayor Jaden Williams is asking a court to restore access to his office and city records. Williams argues the city council lacked authority to restrict him while officials investigate about $4,000 in donations and other purchases. And Glasgow City Hall in Kentucky has been renamed for Luska J. Twyman, the state's first black mayor. Twyman was elected in 1968 and led Glasgow for 18 years. He also served in the Army during World War II and later chaired Kentucky State University's Board of Regents. Get BIN News Now on demand 24/7 on the iHeartRadio app.
24: I'm Vanessa Tyler on the Black Information Network, your home for Black News First. We hear the white boys on the boat that brought black teen Nolan Wells to Horn Island, Mississippi during the 4th of July outing where he mysteriously died.
25: Brian, looks like you're on Horn Island, correct? Are you
26: on
25: Horn Island?
26: Yes, we are on Horn Island.
25: All right. Is the boat sinking or you have it aground?
26: We are sinking, yes.
0: We're not a grapple. We are in 17 foot of water. We're in 31 foot of water.
25: Okay, how many adults on board?
0: There's zero adults on board.
25: There's nobody on board the boat?
0: No. Nobody here is over the age of 21.
2: That's one of Nolan's friends speaking with the tow dispatcher. The Mississippi Department of Marine Resources released the audio. Reports are the friends claim the reason they left Nolan behind was because the boat was taking on water, and Nolan wanted to stay to talk with a girl who, according to reports, said she had a brief conversation with Nolan, who told her he was leaving with the boys.
25: Is there a person, a living individual on the boat?
0: Hello?
25: Is there a living person, someone breathing on the boat? Is there anybody on the boat?
0: Yes, there's lots of people breathing on the boat.
25: All right, how many people, sir?
0: Like seven.
2: But was Nolan Wells one of the seven on the boat heading back? That is what his parents want to know. There are pieces of the audio some say proves he was there. He was discovered off Horn Island 2 days later. The case will go before a Mississippi grand jury, where the official autopsy results are expected to be revealed.
3: Rapid fire.
2: The latest on the deadly mass shooting that took place in Washington State, right in the middle of the fun at the popular Bite of Seattle Food Festival. A 15-year-old is in custody. Police say he was one of two shooters, and the victims all appear to be innocent bystanders.
3: We have multiple people down.
2: It was chaos. Three dead, at least four people shot, including a two-year-old. The injured will survive.
5: We believe that there were two people shooting at each other.
2: Police officials say the problem stems from young people and need more than cops alone to solve the crisis, but the entire community to wrap their arms around these kids and stop the violence. TPS is over, and hundreds of thousands of Haitians here on temporary protected status are no longer here legally and subject to deportation. And those under TPS status with U.S. jobs will likely be fired. Advocates say what the Trump administration created is a mess, especially punishing law-abiding Haitians who are so instrumental to communities like Springfield, Ohio, and Miami-Dade, Florida. Tammy Fox Isikoff, an immigration attorney, says many employers need the workers and will probably pay Haitians illegally in cash.
8: It'll cause a shortfall in terms of their contribution to our country. And it certainly benefited us to have them on legal payrolls as opposed to employed under the table.
2: I'm Vanessa Tyler on the Black Information Network, your home for Black News First.
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21: Local voices, deep roots. I'm Wesson Tishome with another essential Black film. The semi-autobiographical tale of an up-and-coming musician comes to life in 1984's Purple Rain, starring music icon Prince as the struggling bandleader in search of success in the vibrant Minneapolis music scene. Purple Rain showcases the multi-talented Prince, who not only battles rival musician Morris Day for the affections of girl group leader Apollonia.
9: Well, for starters, you have to purify yourself in the waters of Lake Minnetonka.
21: But also struggles with inner demons. The film's cast includes Clarence Williams III, Billy Sparks, and Jerome Benton, and features performances by Prince and the Revolution, Morris Day and the Time, and Apollonia 6. With only a $7 million budget, Purple Rain went on to gross over $75 million worldwide. The film also won an Academy Award for Best Original Song Score and was added to the National Film Registry by the Library of Congress in 2019. Considered one of the greatest musical films ever produced, Purple Rain is another essential Black film. I'm Wesson Tishome for the Black Information Network. 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
26: I'm Kevin Brown on your home for Black News First, the Black Information Network. Severe weather targeting the Midwest. NBC correspondent Maggie Vespa reports it's adding to the misery as much of the country has been experiencing severe weather.
27: A summer of wild weather heating up, with some states in the South seeing storms and flooding this weekend, even a water spout off the coast of Florida. From coast to coast, much of the country feeling scorched. 115 million Americans under heat alerts.
26: Northern Wisconsin has been hit with storms that are expected to push into Chicago. This larger line of storms is set to move into Illinois and Indiana. These storms could bring winds of up to 75 miles an hour. The Mid-Atlantic and Carolinas will be under the threat of severe weather. The fight over flock cameras is heating up in Texas, with some state lawmakers talking about a ban. State Representative Mitch Little says the crime-fighting tool is also tracking average drivers without their consent.
4: They're being surveilled, and this is a concern for people who are not criminals.
26: In the Houston suburb of Baytown, a police officer is being investigated for potentially misuse of a flock camera license plate reader. And earlier this month, a cop in Pasadena resigned after he was caught using data from the cameras for stalking. A 27-year-old man from Ashburn, Virginia, has been charged after the wife of Kansas City Chiefs offensive coordinator Eric Bieniemy was shot at their Loudoun County home. Deputies responded to the shooting and found the victim, Mia Bieniemy, with multiple gunshot wounds. She was taken to the hospital and is in stable condition. The suspect, Elijah Zion Bieniemy, has been arrested and charged with malicious wounding and other offenses. The investigation is ongoing, and there is no current threat to the public. I'm Kevin Brown on your home for Black News First, the Black Information Network. 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
6: I'm Mike Island on your home for 24/7 News, Columbus's BIN 1230, the Black Information Network. A teachers union president is announcing over 30 teachers who were laid off are coming back. According to WKYC, Cleveland teachers union president Errol Savage says more recalls could follow as the Cleveland Metropolitan School District continues filling teaching positions. A total of 31 teachers have been recently recalled. Savage says he's working with CMSD CEO Warren Morgan to get more teachers back to work. The layoffs took place last spring. Michael Parks is one of the educators being rehired as an enhanced sub. Parks, who is African-American, says the status change makes him a probationary teacher.
7: It's a scary situation to be in. And, you know, I just received a kidney transplant July 5th, 2024. And so, you know, I'm looking at my health care.
6: Parks will now retain full health benefits. Savage says he hopes for more recalls.
10: Now, I'll be happy when all 300 of our laid off members are called back, and we're not there yet, but we're getting closer.
6: The layoffs were in relation to the district initiative to eliminate 29 schools through closures and mergers, WKYC says. I'm Mike Island on your home for Black News First, Columbus's BIN 1230, the Black Information Network.
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13: On June 6, 1984, a well-known Beverly Hills con artist named Ron Levin vanishes without a trace. 8 weeks later, a wealthy Iranian exile is kidnapped out of his home and is never heard from again. At first, the two disappearances seem unrelated, but soon suspicion falls on a group of young men united by greed and privilege. They are the golden sons of LA's wealthiest families. They drive matching BMWs, wear tailored Armani suits, lunch at Spago's, and run up tabs at LA's hippest hotspots. They call themselves the Billionaire Boys Club. They are united by a common goal. They want all the riches and status they were promised since birth, and they'll stop at nothing to get it. Their leader is Joe Hunt. He's 23 years old, charming and charismatic, and a master of mind games. But Joe's real talent lies in fleecing millions of dollars from wealthy investors in a high-stakes Ponzi scheme. It's a scheme that will slowly implode and put its members on a path to revenge, kidnapping, and murder. I'm Tracy Patton. Join me and my co-host Timothy Oliphant as we dive into Hollywood in the 1980s, when capitalism is king and greed is good. How did Joe Hunt manage to con millions from investors? Why did a group of privileged young men who had it all follow him down a road of destruction? This is the true story of the Billionaire Boys Club.
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15: 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The Black Information Network is not just a news service, it's a public service. 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With Black News First, this is the Black Information Network.
2: The opinions, beliefs, and viewpoints expressed in this commentary are those of the author and do not necessarily represent those of BIN and its founding partners and employees.
16: I'm James C. Harris, and I have something to say. A black-owned restaurant in Atlanta is under attack, not because the food was bad, not because the owners mistreated anyone, not because they broke the law. They're being targeted because they serve a Republican. A candidate stopped in for breakfast, enjoyed his meal, took a picture with one of the owners, and later posted it online. That's all it took. Almost immediately, Democrat activists began calling for a boycott. The owners found themselves having to explain that welcoming a customer into their restaurant was not a political endorsement. They pointed out that they take pictures with all kinds of public figures. That's what businesses do. They welcome customers. They serve customers, or at least they used to. What bothers me is the message this sends to every black business owner in America. We're constantly told to support black-owned businesses. We're told they deserve our loyalty because they're building wealth and creating opportunities in the community. But apparently, there's an unwritten rule. You can be celebrated, promoted, and supported only as long as you stay politically obedient. The moment you smile for a picture with the wrong politician, suddenly you're the enemy. That's not empowerment. That's intimidation. Think about what this means. If a business owner has to worry about losing customers simply because someone from the wrong political party walked through the front door, then we're no longer talking about tolerance. We're talking about ideological control. In a free society, a customer shouldn't have to pass a political purity test before ordering breakfast. If you truly believe in supporting black-owned businesses, then support their freedom to do business with everyone. Republicans, Democrats, independents, anybody who walks through the front door. Because the day Democrat activists and the politicians who encourage them punish a black-owned business for serving the wrong customer is the day we've forgotten what freedom really looks like. I am James C. Harris for the Black Information Network.
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15: Asking the Supreme Court to let it enforce President Trump's mail-in voting restrictions while a legal challenge proceeds. President Trump expressed some hope about diplomatic efforts in the Iran war, but he also told reporters that if the U.S. and Iran cannot make a deal, quote, we go back to doing what we were doing, end quote. In a destructive tornado ripped through Wisconsin Monday as a fast-moving line of storms moved through the Midwest. I'm Amber Payton, and that's what's trending.
14: Black Information Network, Eye on HBCUs, covering the latest news, sports, and events at our historically black colleges and universities. Here's Morgan Wood.
17: The Mecca, Howard University, is reinstating dozens of incoming freshmen after backlash over its decision to remove more than 500 students from its incoming class just weeks before the fall semester started. The HBCU says 46 students have now had their enrollment restored following individual reviews of tuition payments, financial aid, payment plans, and outside scholarships. The controversy began after 502 students were notified they had been unenrolled for failing to meet financial and enrollment deadlines. Howard says it repeatedly communicated those deadlines throughout the spring and summer. But many students and families say their financial aid was still being processed or their accounts didn't accurately reflect their funding. The university says additional cases remain under review. With the latest in HBCU news, I'm Morgan Wood on the Black Information Network. BINnews.com, your home for black news first.
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21: Walter Anderson was a pianist, professor, composer, and the first African-American man to become head of the music department at Antioch College in 1946. This made him the first Black man to chair a department outside of the nation's historically Black colleges. The Zanesville, Ohio native attended Oberlin College and studied music at the Berkshire Music Center and Cleveland Institute of Music in his youth. Anderson was a pioneer in the academic world, and in 1968, he was appointed director of music programs at the National Endowment for the Arts. At the NEA, he developed grant guidelines that garnered private sector support for the arts. And in 1979, he was awarded the Special Citation for Distinguished Service to the Arts. Walter Anderson passed away in November of 2003, but his legacy continues to live on through numerous accolades and his variations in orchestration. And that's a fact. I'm Wesson Tishome for the Black Information Network.
0: Marvel has found its new Black Panther. Director Ryan Coogler announced at San Diego Comic-Con that British actor David Johnson will take on the mantle in Black Panther 3. Johnson will play Prince T'Challa II, the grown son of the late King T'Challa, originally portrayed by the late Chadwick Boseman. Coogler confirmed he will return to direct the film, which is scheduled to arrive in theaters on December 15th, 2028. Johnson, known for roles in Alien, Romulus, The Long Walk, and Industry, received a ovation from fans. And in more entertainment news, R&B singer Trey Songz has avoided jail time following a New York nightclub incident. The artist, whose real name is Tremaine Neverson, was sentenced to 1 year of conditional discharge after resolving a case stemming from allegations that he struck a nightclub employee at a Times Square venue. Under the agreement, Songz will not face incarceration or probation as long as he complies with court-imposed conditions over the next year. He was ultimately convicted of a non-criminal harassment violation after completing mental health treatment and other court requirements. With the latest in entertainment at 17 and 47 minutes past each hour, I'm Bree Wood on the Black Information Network, your home for Black news first.
18: I'm Vanessa Tyler with a look at modern-day Black history you should know. September 11th, 2001, we will never forget. Amid the terror and destruction, countless heroes answered the call, running toward danger while others fled. Among them were Black firefighters and police officers who made the ultimate sacrifice. They were fathers, mothers, sons, daughters, courageous first responders who carried the weight of duty, knowing the risks. Firefighter Vernon Cherry, a gifted singer with Ladder 118 in Brooklyn, gave his life that day. NYPD officer Clinton Davis stood as a guardian of the city he loved. These heroes reflected the strength and resilience of their communities. Their sacrifices remind us of the unity and courage we are capable of, even in our darkest moments. This is Vanessa Tyler on your home for 24/7 Black News First, the Black Information Network.
19: I'm Esther Dillard on your home for 24/7 News, the Black Information Network. Here are your top stories. The son of a Black Kansas City chief coach is accused of shooting his own mother in Virginia. ICE is planning to target Haitians as TPS expires. And Black Democratic congressional leader Hakeem Jeffries says Democrats are making a push to encourage voters during the last 100 days before the November midterm elections. He told MS Now's Politics Nation Senate and congressional Democrats are pushing back against Republican efforts to pass parts of the SAFE Act in different budgetary legislation.
20: We've got to stop them from jamming this voter suppression bill down the throats of the American people. At the same period of time, we're putting together the largest voter protection effort in the history of the country. I'm confident we're going to ensure that there's a free and fair election in November.
19: The Safeguard American Voter Eligibility Act, or SAVE Act, is a federal bill that requires individuals to present physical documentary proof of U.S. citizenship, such as a passport or birth certificate, when registering or updating their voter registration for federal elections. Meanwhile, although it's less than 100 days to the midterms, the mail-in ballot fight just hit the Supreme Court. The Trump administration wants justices to let a new executive order take effect nationwide, requiring citizenship lists before ballots go out. A federal appeals court already blocked it in 23 states and D.C. And it's no secret that the cost of living is forcing some Black residents residents to leave New York City. Mayor Zoran Mamdani told Roland Martin Unfiltered his office is making a concerted effort to keep a mass Black exodus from happening.
3: So what we have seen is the number one cost is housing. So we have committed to building 200,000 new affordable homes, as well as preserving 200,000 existing affordable homes over the next 10 years.
19: He says more than 200,000 Black New Yorkers have left the city in the last few decades. And from 2010 to 2019, the city saw a decrease in Black children by 19%. Meanwhile, a top Tacoma police official says there's a pattern at headquarters. Black leaders pushed out one after the other. Assistant Chief Crystal Young Haskins filed a lawsuit Friday claiming retaliation after she reported her former deputy chief for discrimination. The News Tribune reports two other Black commanders left under similar circumstances. One settled with the city for $500,000. The city of Tacoma has not responded to the claims. And finally, Black Texas Democratic Representative Jolanda Jones made an enthusiastic warning to Democrats who are supporting James Tallarico for U.S. Senate. In a recent speech to the Texas Democratic State Convention, she said, "Don't take Black voters for granted, but earn their support." Here's some of what she said, courtesy of Roland Martin Unfiltered.
5: There is one class, one clear path to victory. That path runs through Black Texas, not by talking at Black voters, but by listening to Black voters.
19: She added in an interview with Roland's platform that Tallarico has not been responsive to her and other Black representatives' advice about appealing to Black voters. I'm Esther Dillard on your home for Black News First, the Black Information Network.
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0: is love Taylor Swift so much. Like, you have to hear the way that they sing this song. They're like, you have to listen, Gma, to the song. And look, and can I buy it? And can I get it? So it's definitely some Taylor Swift happening around me going on. And she's super cool. I also really appreciate the way that she writes music and plays music and everything. So she's dope. I like ASAP Rocky. I like ASAP Ferg, too. So, yeah, there's a lot of things I'm into.
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4: I'm Amber Payton with BIN News Now. 7 Save-A-Lot stores on Chicago's south and west sides have closed, raising concerns from local residents about food deserts.
5: It is not just here. It's nationally when it comes down to black communities.
4: The shutdowns come 4 years after the city gave parent company Yellow Banana more than $13 million to buy and renovate stores. Black Mayor Brandon Johnson blamed federal funding cuts and changes to SNAP. A black Southwest Airlines flight attendant remains in ICE custody after being detained at Nashville International Airport. ICE says Lorenzo Thompson overstayed a 6-month visa from Jamaica issued in 2021. A fundraiser says Thompson has a valid work visa and a pending asylum case. And one of the nation's largest celebrations of black theater is underway in Winston-Salem. The International Black Theater Festival features more than 100 performances and cultural events through Saturday. Get BIN News Now on demand 24/7 on the iHeartRadio app.
6: I'm Kevin Brown on your home for 24/7 News, the Black Information Network. New York's Penn Station could be getting a new name if members of the Trump administration have anything to say about it. New Yorkers have some ideas.
7: It's not happening.
8: Nah, he already got a tower. We're good. We don't even want that one.
9: No. I don't think that should be, because it could be taken down in years from now. You want something that's going to continue going year and generational.
6: As the Western Hemisphere's busiest train station undergoes an $8 billion redesign focused on expanding capacity, U.S. Transportation Secretary Sean Duffy once again called for a name change in a letter. The idea of naming the train station after President Trump was previously floated, with Duffy saying it has a nice ring to it. When asked about it, Trump spokesperson Carolyn Leavitt most recently responded, why not? Los Angeles, California City Councilwoman Nithya Raman is calling out Mayor Karen Bass for her response to the Boyle Heights warehouse fire. Raman, who's running for mayor against Bass, visited the neighborhood.
10: What I've learned is that they did not get honest information about the risks that they faced from this fire.
6: Residents are still living with odors, plus a fly and rodent infestation weeks after the fire was put out. The mayor's office is defending its response, saying it's offered temporary housing vouchers to more than 1,100 high-impact residents, deployed mobile health screening clinics, offered free air purifiers, masks, and financial assistance to the businesses in the area. Still, Raman says it appears the mayor's office is not prepared to move fast enough during a crisis. South Florida rapper Kodak Black seems to be entirely off the hook in Orange County. A judge has officially released the 28-year-old artist from all bail and pretrial conditions stemming from his May MDMA trafficking arrest. Apparently, prosecutors missed their 60-day legal deadline to file formal charges. While the state's attorney says the case remains active, Kodak is currently free and clear of all restrictions. 500 Howard University students in the class of 2030 were unenrolled from their courses just days before some moved in on July 25th. The Washington Post is reporting Howard University claims the unenrolled students didn't meet their payment arrangements or scholarship reporting deadlines after months of reminders. Some students were reinstated once their financial aid was reflected in their statements, but others with external scholarship sources not reflected in their accounts were instructed to apply as transfer students next semester. Alumni organizations, community members, often fill the gaps of HBCU students. The United Negro College Fund has a student aid program which has awarded $30 million to keep students enrolled. Visit scholarships.uncf.org for more information. Cancer survivors are more comfortable asking about medical marijuana than medical staff are discussing it. Virginia Commonwealth University highlighted the gap this week in a national study of hundreds of survivors and dozens of cancer care providers. 69% of survivors felt comfortable talking about marijuana, compared to fewer than half of doctors and nurses. Many use cannabis for pain, nausea, and anxiety, but its risk and benefits remain partially unclear. Richmond researchers now want longer studies and clearer medical guidance for doctors and nurses. I'm Kevin Brown on your home for Black News First, the Black Information Network.
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7: And about using information to take back control.
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6: I'm Kevin Brown on your home for Black News First, the Black Information Network. Newly released statistics show that the Texas school choice plan is hitting its mark. More than 102,000 families were approved for education savings accounts, allowing them to escape a failing public school.
12: 80% are going to families with incomes of less than $66,000 annually.
6: Sherry Sylvester with the Texas Public Policy Foundation says the rest were families with a child that had a disability. She says the vouchers were working so well that next season it's likely the program will be expanded. 80% of the families approved were considered low income.
12: And then the remaining 21% is going to children with disabilities.
6: Police have a person in custody in connection to the stray bullet shooting death of a 12-year-old boy in the Bronx, New York. Those who knew the boy are reacting.
13: He was an innocent little kid. He's not from the streets. He's an awesome kid.
6: Police say 45-year-old William Farah was arrested after allegedly opening fire during a street fight at Elliott Place and Walton Avenue in Mount Eden. Police say 12-year-old Jacob Fries was on his way to a bodega when he was hit by a stray bullet. Two men were also shot and wounded. Farah pleaded not guilty to murder, manslaughter, attempted murder, and other charges during his arraignment. Temporary protection status for Haitian and Syrian immigrants in the U.S. is set to end, causing fear and uncertainty among the Haitian communities in Springfield, Florida. The Supreme Court allowed the government to revoke deportation protections for those immigrants, with some attorneys arguing that the decision was influenced by President Trump's negative comments about non-white immigrants. Despite federal authorities denying prejudice, leaders in Springfield are concerned about the impact on the estimated 12,000 to 15,000 Haitians living and working in the city. Now let's check your local news.
14: I'm Mike Island on your home for 24/7 News, Columbus's BIN 1230, the Black Information Network. A teachers union president is announcing over 30 teachers who were laid off are coming back. According to WKYC, Cleveland teachers union president Errol Savage says more recalls could follow as the Cleveland Metropolitan School District continues filling teaching positions. A total of 31 teachers have been recently recalled. Savage says he's working with CMSD CEO Warren Morgan to get more teachers back to work. The layoffs took place last spring. Michael Parks is one of the educators being rehired as an enhanced sub. Parks, who is African-American, says the status change makes him a probationary teacher.
15: It's a scary situation to be in. And, you know, I just received a kidney transplant July 5th, 2024. And so, you know, I'm looking at my health care.
14: Parks will now retain full health benefits. Savage says he hopes for more recalls.
16: Now, I'll be happy when all 300 of our laid off members are called back, and we're not there yet, but we're getting closer.
14: The layoffs were in relation to the district initiative to eliminate 29 schools through closures and mergers, WKYC says. I'm Mike Island on your home for Black News First, Columbus's BIN 1230, the Black Information Network.
1: 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More than 200,000 Black soldiers fought in the Civil War, many for a freedom.

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1: 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It's more than just menus. It's a movement.
2: And so we really want to create something that was more all-inclusive to the creative things we were seeing happening in the food scene.
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1: 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And it's part of Black history still being written every time a diner takes that first bite. I'm Esther Dillard for the Black Information Network.
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6: In Oklahoma City, Oklahoma, former Chief of Police M.T. Barry is being remembered. He served as the city's first African-American police chief.
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7: Pompano Beach, Florida, one Broward County community marches, showing that grief is turning to organized resistance.
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8: BIN News This Hour, I'm Terry McCready. President Trump is calling for signs to be placed outside the Smithsonian Museum, warning of alleged historical inaccuracy. During an appearance on CNN's State of the Union, Black House Minority Leader Hakeem Jeffries said they'll explore every legislative avenue and every litigation avenue to stop the order.
9: Here's the thing. Black history is American history, and we are not going to let the extremists whitewash it. Not now, not ever.
8: Just days ago, Trump ordered the Interior Department to place signs in front of the Smithsonian National Museum of American History in Washington, D.C., notifying visitors that the museum exhibits need to be renovated. The administration recently accused the museum's director of radical activist ideology and undermining faith in American institutions. A federal appeals court ruling President Trump cannot implement his executive order tightening mail-in voting regulations. The Boston-based First Circuit Court of Appeals over the weekend rejecting the administration's request to lift an injunction several Democratic-led states secured last month. The Department of Justice arguing that any lawsuit challenging the order was premature as no agencies had finalized actions or policies. The appeals court, in a 2-1 ruling, rejected that argument. South Carolina Congresswoman Nancy Mace filing a resolution to dissolve the Congressional Black Caucus. The action directs the Committee on House Administration to revoke and block the registration of any congressional member organization or congressional staff organization that sorts members by race, color, ethnicity, or national origin. Last month, the Black Information Network spoke with President and CEO of the Congressional Black Caucus Foundation, Nicole Austin Hillary, which is the sister organization to the CBC. She talked about efforts to push forward in the face of nationwide redistricting.
10: We must pay attention to history, and we must pay attention to leaders whose efforts have focused on unifying and creating equitable opportunity for all in this country, because I think In fact, that is really what the history of this country is about.
8: The measure would also dismantle the Congressional Hispanic Caucus and the Congressional Asian Pacific American Caucus. The language reaches any group formed primarily or substantially on the basis of race, color, ethnicity, or national origin. And official registration is not ceremonial. It is what allows a caucus to operate inside the House with recognized standing. However, Mace chose this option instead of writing a bill that would have to clear the Senate. Stay informed, stay connected, and subscribe. Follow VIN News This Hour wherever you get your podcasts. I'm Terry McCready for the Black Information Network.
11: Here's what's trending this hour. Kentucky Senator Mitch McConnell says that he is working hard to get back to his full schedule of work in the Senate and in Kentucky. In a news release on Monday morning, McConnell says he's also keeping up with intense physical therapy per his doctor's orders. Police are searching for a second suspect after a fatal shooting in Seattle Sunday night. And the wife of Kansas City Chiefs offensive coordinator Eric Bieniemy is recovering from serious injuries after allegedly being shot by the couple's son. I'm Amber Payton, and that's what's trending.
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12: The first Kenyan to play in the NFL has been deported by ICE. The agency says 37-year-old Daniel Adongo was removed from the U.S. last month after overstaying his visa in 2016, a year after his NFL career ended. ICE also says Adongo was arrested multiple times by Indiana law enforcement over the past 9 years. Adongo signed with the Indianapolis Colts in 2013. Elsewhere in football news, Cleveland Browns receiver Jerry Jeudy is pushing back on a viral social media narrative. Jeudy responded Sunday after a live stream clip appeared to show him endorsing Deshaun Watson as Cleveland's starting quarterback by holding up four fingers. But Jeudy says the video was edited, adding he doesn't weigh in on decisions that aren't his to make and that he supports all of his teammates. And in basketball news, LeBron James has officially signed with the Philadelphia 76ers. The two-year deal is worth $8 million. James said Friday he initially believed he played his final NBA game, but after giving it more thought, he feels he can still bring a championship to Philadelphia. He also thanked Miami, Northeast Ohio, and Los Angeles, where he spent the past eight seasons with the Lakers and won the 2020 NBA title. With the latest in sports, I'm Morgan Wood on the Black Information Network.
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13: On the Black Information Network, looking at another aspect of America at 250, a Black perspective. As America approaches 250 years, we're often invited to celebrate the ideals that shaped this nation: freedom, liberty, and justice. But to truly understand the founding era, we have to hold two truths at the same time. Because while liberty was being declared, labor was being demanded. In 1776, the words, "All men are created equal," rang out as a promise to the world. A bold vision, a revolutionary idea. But for enslaved Africans and their descendants, those words did not signal freedom. They marked a contradiction. At the very moment this nation was fighting for independence, nearly one in five people living in the colonies was enslaved. Their labor helped build the foundations of this country, economically, physically, and politically. From the tobacco fields of Virginia to the rice plantations of South Carolina to the cities where enslaved hands constructed roads and buildings, Black people were not just present in the founding era, they were essential to it. And yet they were denied the very liberty being demanded from a king. Some did not wait for freedom to be granted. They claimed it. Enslaved men and women escaped. They resisted. They petitioned. They even fought in the Revolutionary War on both sides, seeking a freedom this new nation had not yet decided to give them. Names like Crispus Attucks, the first to fall in the Boston Massacre, remind us that Black Americans were part of this story from the very beginning, not on the margins, but in the moment. Still, when the Constitution was written, compromises were made. Compromises that counted the enslaved as three-fifths of a person for representation, but not humanity. Compromises that protected slavery instead of ending it. So yes, America was founded on the ideals of freedom, but it was also built on systems that contradicted those ideals. And this truth is not meant to divide us. It's meant to deepen our understanding, because the story of America at 250 is not just about where we began. It's about who pushed this nation to become better than it was. Black Americans, through resistance, resilience, and relentless hope, forced the meaning of liberty to expand from something promised to a few to something demanded for all. Black voices have always challenged the hypocrisy at the nation's core. Both enslaved and free African Americans petitioned the colonial and early American governments, sued for their freedom in courts, preached in churches, and organized in communities. Their argument was straightforward and profound. If freedom is a natural right, then the existence of slavery is not just a tragic flaw, but a fundamental illegitimacy. This moral challenge, articulated by known figures and countless unnamed individuals, built across generations. Their courage and clarity forced America to confront its contradictions, even when the nation was not ready to listen. Their advocacy would become the moral engine of future struggles for justice and equality. The founding era wasn't just a beginning, it was a test of whether a nation built on freedom would one day live up to it. And 250 years later, we are still answering that question. I'm Bree Wood, looking back on the Black perspective of America 250 on the Black Information Network.
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15: In the spring of 2015, Jacob Wells went missing in the Northwoods town of Whitetail, Minnesota.
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12: Usher's viral onstage moment in Nashville, Tennessee is getting a response from a woman at the center of it. During the singer's concert, a fan appeared uncomfortable as Usher serenaded her and ended the interaction early, sending her back into the crowd.
22: I don't think she wants to be on the stage.
12: After facing criticism online, Gabrielle Cheyenne defended herself on social media, saying she never declined the opportunity to go on stage but wasn't expecting that type of interaction. She also pushed back against online backlash, saying no one should be bullied over an experience they didn't live. Elsewhere in entertainment, Rick Ross's new album, Set in Stone, is debuting outside the Billboard Top 20 after a modest first week. The project opens at number 46 on the Billboard 200 with about 17,000 album equivalent units, driven mostly by streaming. The release has drawn criticism from fans and fellow artists, including longtime rival 50 Cent. Ross has brushed off the sales talk, saying listeners should focus on the music, not what he calls fake bot numbers. With the latest in entertainment, I'm Morgan Wood on the Black Information Network, your home for Black News First.
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2: Three black men have been arrested for their alleged involvement in a violent fraternity hazing case in South Florida. Investigators say the suspects, Marquez Pinder, Lamar James, and Elijah Dias, allegedly carried out repeated beatings with canes and paddles over several days in Sweetwater and Southwest Miami-Dade back in April. One of the men, Marquez Pinder, is a Miami-based U.S. Secret Service agent. Authorities say the victim suffered severe injuries, including kidney failure, with at least one requiring hospitalization and surgery. The fraternity is unnamed. The men are now facing charges of attempted manslaughter, aggravated battery with a deadly weapon, and hazing.
1: In Seattle, Washington, the death toll now stands at 3 following a shooting during the Bite of Seattle Festival Sunday evening. Seattle Assistant Police Chief Tyrone Davis, who is black, says officers nearby intervened quickly and confronted the suspect.
3: There was some heroic work done today. I'm sure there were some lives that were saved because of it, but it's nothing that we're going to celebrate right now. This is a tragedy. This is something that we want to prevent.
1: 4 of the people were injured, including a 2-year-old. One person has been arrested. Cops are now looking for a possible second suspect, and 2 guns were also found. In other news, 7 Save-A-Lot grocery stores in predominantly black Chicago, Illinois, are closing. This black local resident is not surprised by the move, which creates several food deserts.
5: It's the same old story, to be honest with you. And it's not just here. It's nationally when it comes down to black communities.
1: The Save-A-Lot grocery stores on the city's south and west sides were shut down on Saturday, 4 years after the city gave over $13 million to parent company Yellow Banana to buy and renovate 6 stores.
2: And finally, the wait for a second bridge between Detroit and Canada has finally come to an end. After 8 years of construction and over 25 years of planning, the Gordie Howe International Bridge is now open to vehicle traffic. It offers more lanes and more scanner technology than the 96-year-old Ambassador Bridge. Tolls will also be cheaper. I'm Nicole Deal, along with Mike Moore, on your home for Black News First, the Black Information Network. Your Washington Roundup is next.
12: President Trump is escalating his push to reshape federal institutions. He recently ordered the Interior Department to place signs outside the Smithsonian's National Museum of American History, warning visitors that exhibits contain what his administration calls historical inaccuracies and need to be renovated. The administration has also accused the museum's director of promoting a radical activist ideology. House Minority Leader Hakeem Jeffries is pushing back.
9: Here's the thing. Black history is American history, and we are not going to let the extremists whitewash it. Not now, not ever. But we're going to explore every legislative avenue and every litigation avenue, as we've repeatedly done up until this point.
12: Meanwhile, Trump is also urging Senate Republicans to skip their August recess to advance more of his legislative agenda. That's your Washington Roundup. I'm Morgan Wood on the Black Information Network, your home for Black News First.
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7: I'm Vanessa Tyler with another Black History fact you should know. In the 1930s, President Franklin D. Roosevelt relied on an informal group of African-American advisors made up of educators, community leaders, lawyers, known as the Black Cabinet. Although unofficial, their voices helped secure jobs, housing, education for thousands of Blacks during the Great Depression. The Black Cabinet's legacy shows the power of representation and the importance of having a seat at the table. And that's a fact. I'm Vanessa Tyler on the Black Information Network.
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2: Young black investors are becoming more proactive about managing their finances. Instead of focusing just on short-term gains, lots of younger investors are reportedly adopting long-term wealth-building strategies designed to create financial security and generational wealth. So what is driving this motivation to invest? Well, financial advisors say concerns about inflation, the high cost of living, and being more prepared for retirement is pushing many investors to start early. According to financial analysts, Black Gen Zers and Black millennial investors are diversifying by moving beyond traditional savings accounts. They are now exploring stocks, ETFs, retirement accounts, real estate investments, and digital financial tools. And they are not investing the same way their parents invested. They are using social media, investment apps, and online financial platforms, making investing easier and more accessible than ever before. Money news at 24 and 54 minutes past each hour. I'm Nicole Deal on your home for Black News First, the Black Information Network.
10: I'm Amber Payton with BIN News Now. President Trump is ordering warning signs outside the Smithsonian Museum, citing alleged historical inaccuracies in its exhibits. Black House Minority Leader Hakeem Jeffries says Democrats will pursue legislative and legal options to challenge the move.
9: Well, we're going to explore every legislative avenue.
10: The administration has also accused the museum's leadership of promoting a radical activist ideology. Black Stockbridge, Georgia Mayor Jaden Williams is asking a court to restore access to his office and city records. Williams argues the city council lacked authority to restrict him while officials investigate about $4,000 in donations and other purchases. And Glasgow City Hall in Kentucky has been renamed for Luska J. Twyman, the state's first Black mayor. Twyman was elected in 1968 and led Glasgow for 18 years. He also served in the Army during World War II and later chaired Kentucky State University's Board of Regents. Get BIN News Now on demand 24/7 on the iHeartRadio app.
7: I'm Vanessa Tyler on the Black Information Network, your home for Black News First. We hear the white boys on the boat that brought Black teen Nolan Wells to Horn Island, Mississippi during the 4th of July outing where he mysteriously died.
11: Right, looks like you're on Horn Island, correct? Are you
13: yes,
11: on
13: we are
11: Horn
13: at
11: Island?
13: Horn Island, yes.
11: All right, is the boat sinking or you have it aground?
13: We are sinking, yes. We're not aground. We are in 17 foot of water. We're in 31 foot of water.
11: Okay. How many adults on board?
13: There's zero adults on board.
11: There's nobody on board the boat?
13: No, nobody here is over the age of 21.
7: That's one of Nolan's friends speaking with the tow dispatcher. The Mississippi Department of Marine Resources released the audio. Reports are the friends claim the reason they left Nolan behind was because the boat was taking on water, and Nolan wanted to stay to talk with a girl who, according to reports, said she had a brief conversation with Nolan, who told her he was leaving with the boys.
11: Is there a person, a living individual on the boat?
13: Hello?
11: Is there a living person, someone breathing on the boat? Is there anybody on the boat?
13: Yes, there's lots of people breathing on the boat.
11: All right, how many people, sir?
13: Like seven.
7: But was Nolan Wells one of the seven on the boat heading back? That is what his parents want to know. There are pieces of the audio some say proves he was there. He was discovered off Horn Island 2 days later. The case will go before a Mississippi grand jury, where the official autopsy results are expected to be revealed.
13: Rapid fire. Rapid fire.
7: The latest on the deadly mass shooting that took place in Washington State, right in the middle of the fun at the popular Bite of Seattle Food Festival. A 15-year-old is in custody. Police say he was one of two shooters, and the victims all appear to be innocent bystanders.
16: We have multiple people down.
7: It was chaos. Three dead, at least four people shot, including a two-year-old. The injured will survive.
17: We believe that there were two people shooting at each other.
7: Police officials say the problem stems from young people and need more than cops alone to solve the crisis, but the entire community to wrap their arms around these kids and stop the violence. TBS is over, and hundreds of thousands of Haitians here on temporary protected status are no longer here legally and subject to deportation. And those under TBS status with U.S. jobs will likely be fired. Advocates say what the Trump administration created is a mess, especially punishing law-abiding Haitians who are so instrumental to communities like Springfield, Ohio, and Miami-Dade, Florida. Tammy Fox Isikoff, an immigration attorney, says many employers need the workers and will probably pay Haitians illegally in cash.
18: It'll cause a shortfall in terms of
14: their contribution to our country. And it certainly benefited us to have them on legal payrolls as opposed to employed under the table.
7: I'm Vanessa Tyler on the Black Information Network, your home for Black News First. 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
10: 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In most newsrooms, stories about the Black community are an occasional headline. 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
19: I'm Kevin Brown on your home for Black News First, the Black Information Network. Severe weather targeting the Midwest. NBC correspondent Maggie Vespa reports it's adding to the misery as much of the country has been experiencing severe weather.
20: A summer of wild weather heating up, with some states in the South seeing storms and flooding this weekend, even a water spout off the coast of Florida. From coast to coast, much of the country feeling scorched. 115 million Americans under heat alerts.
19: Northern Wisconsin has been hit with storms that are expected to push into Chicago. This larger line of storms is set to move into Illinois and Indiana. These storms could bring winds of up to 75 miles an hour. The Mid-Atlantic and Carolinas will be under the threat of severe weather. The fight over flock cameras is heating up in Texas, with some state lawmakers talking about a ban. State Representative Mitch Little says the crime-fighting tool is also tracking average drivers without their consent.
21: They're being surveilled, and this is a concern for people who are not criminals.
19: In the Houston suburb of Baytown, a police officer is being investigated for potentially misuse of a flock camera license plate reader. And earlier this month, a cop in Pasadena resigned after he was caught using data from the cameras for stalking. A 27-year-old man from Ashburn, Virginia, has been charged after the wife of Kansas City Chiefs offensive coordinator Eric Bieniemy was shot at their Loudoun County home. Deputies responded to the shooting and found the victim, Mia Bieniemy, with multiple gunshot wounds. She was taken to the hospital and is in stable condition. The suspect, Elijah Zion Bieniemy, has been arrested and charged with malicious wounding and other offenses. The investigation is ongoing, and there is no current threat to the public. I'm Kevin Brown on your home for Black News First, the Black Information Network. 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
1: I'm Mike Island on your home for 24/7 News, Columbus's BIN 1230, the Black Information Network. A teachers union president is announcing over 30 teachers who were laid off are coming back. According to WKYC, Cleveland Teachers Union President Errol Savage says more recalls could follow as the Cleveland Metropolitan School District continues filling teaching positions. A total of 31 teachers have been recently recalled. Savage says he's working with CMSD CEO Warren Morgan to get more teachers back to work. The layoffs took place last spring. Michael Parks is one of the educators being rehired as an enhanced sub. Parks, who is African American, says the status change makes him a probationary teacher.
26: It's a scary situation to be in. And, you know, I just received a kidney transplant July 5th, 2024. And so, you know, I'm looking at my health care.
1: Parks will now retain full health benefits. Savage says he hopes for more recalls.
27: Now, I'll be happy when all 300 of our laid off members are called back, and we're not there yet, but we're getting closer.
1: The layoffs were in relation to the district initiative to eliminate 29 schools through closures and mergers, WKYC says. I'm Mike Island on your home for Black News First, Columbus's BIN 1230, the Black Information Network.
7: From police
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4: 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Number 3, Back and Forth.

When brother number one was putting together his fourth album, he was accepting submissions of songs. Enter brother number two. Brother number two submits a song for brother number one's album, but brother number one says, uh-uh, that's trash. So brother

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0: I'm Amber Payton with BIN News Now. 7 Save-A-Lot stores on Chicago's south and west sides have closed, raising concerns from local residents about food deserts.
1: It is not just here. It's nationally when it comes down to black communities.
0: The shutdowns come 4 years after the city gave parent company Yellow Banana more than $13 million to buy and renovate stores. Black Mayor Brandon Johnson blamed federal funding cuts and changes to SNAP. A black Southwest Airlines flight attendant remains in ICE custody after being detained at Nashville International Airport. ICE says Lorenzo Thompson overstayed a 6-month visa from Jamaica issued in 2021. A fundraiser says Thompson has a valid work visa and a pending asylum case. And one of the nation's largest celebrations of black theater is underway in Winston-Salem. The International Black Theater Festival features more than 100 performances and cultural events through Saturday. Get BIN News Now on demand 24/7 on the iHeartRadio app.
2: I'm Vanessa Tyler on the Black Information Network, your home for black news first. The wife of a black assistant coach in the NFL is shot. And police in Virginia say someone very close to her did it, her adult son. 57-year-old Mia Bieniemy is the wife of Kansas City Chiefs assistant coach Eric Bieniemy, and it's their son, 27-year-old Elijah, who is under arrest, charged with malicious wounding and felony gun charges. His mother is in the hospital and is expected to survive. Meanwhile, Chiefs head coach Andy Reid says the team knows and loves Mia.
3: Thoughts and prayers are with them. I can't get into details on it, but things happen sometimes, and Eric will work through it. He's got a great support group here, as does his family, as needed, and then we'll just let time take care of it from there. But Mia is stable, which is a plus, and so is Eric Jr., and that's all important.
2: Assistant coach Bieniemy was with the Kansas City Chiefs team at practice. It happened at the family's home in Virginia. The son is being held in Loudoun County Adult Detention Center. It was the worst kind of way to become a member of Kappa Alpha Psi, and it got a Secret Service agent charged with multiple felonies, including attempted manslaughter with a deadly weapon. The weapon, believed to be a wooden paddle, and what's being called a hazing incident so severe, it almost led to the death of a pledge who was bleeding from his rear with possible kidney damage. Marquez Christopher Pinder is a Secret Service agent based in Miami. He is also the grad chapter dean of pledges. He had to appear in court, post a $75,000 bond, and is currently on house arrest. Two other men were also arrested and charged in the incident. A lot of people are going down as officials catch up to them for COVID fraud. But one black woman in particular was at the top of the FBI list. Officials finally caught up with Elaine Esco in Jamaica. The 41-year-old Miami woman is back in the U.S. accused of illegally taking a massive amount, $32 million.
4: You know, this was during the time of COVID, and people took advantage of a situation that was supposed to be to help people, you know, relieve them.
2: Her charges include wire fraud and money laundering. She and two other co-defendants are accused of submitting more than 90 fraudulent applications for COVID relief, funds meant to help small businesses during the pandemic. Black shoppers in Chicago's West and South Sides need to find a new place to shop for groceries. 7 Save-A-Lot stores have closed. This is even after the city gave millions to the parent company about 4 years ago to buy and renovate the stores, which were like an oasis in food deserts.
5: This will become a food desert. Finding grocery stores in this neighborhood is already as hard as it is.
2: Among the reasons for the shutdown, city officials blame federal cuts to SNAP benefits, which caused a big loss to the store's bottom line. I'm Vanessa Tyler on the Black Information Network, your home for Black News First.
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11: I'm Kevin Brown on your home for Black News First, the Black Information Network. Newly released statistics show that the Texas school choice plan is hitting its mark. More than 102,000 families were approved for education savings accounts, allowing them to escape a failing public school.
12: 80% are going to families with incomes of less than $66,000 annually.
11: Sherry Sylvester with the Texas Public Policy Foundation says the rest were families with a child that had a disability. She says the vouchers were working so well that next season it's likely the program will be expanded. 80% of the families approved were considered low income.
12: And then the remaining 21% is going to children with disabilities.
11: Police have a person in custody in connection to the stray bullet shooting death of a 12-year-old boy in the Bronx, New York. Those who knew the boy are reacting.
13: He was an innocent little kid. He's not from the streets. He's an awesome kid.
11: Police say 45-year-old William Farah was arrested after allegedly opening fire during a street fight at Elliott Place and Walton Avenue in Mount Eden. Police say 12-year-old Jacob Fries was on his way to a bodega when he was hit by a stray bullet. Two men were also shot and wounded. Farah pleaded not guilty to murder, manslaughter, attempted murder, and other charges during his arraignment. Temporary protection status for Haitian and Syrian immigrants in the U.S. is set to end, causing fear and uncertainty among the Haitian communities in Springfield, Florida. The Supreme Court allowed the government to revoke deportation protections for those immigrants, with some attorneys arguing that the decision was influenced by President Trump's negative comments about non-white immigrants. Despite federal authorities denying prejudice, leaders in Springfield are concerned about the impact on the estimated 12,000 to 15,000 Haitians living and working in the city. Now let's check your local news.
14: I'm Mike Island on your home for 24/7 News, Columbus's BIN 1230, the Black Information Network. A teachers union president is announcing over 30 teachers who were laid off are coming back. According to WKYC, Cleveland Teachers Union President Errol Savage says more recalls could follow as the Cleveland Metropolitan School District continues filling teaching positions. A total of 31 teachers have been recently recalled. Savage says he's working with CMSD CEO Warren Morgan to get more teachers back to work. The layoffs took place last spring. Michael Parks is one of the educators being rehired as an enhanced sub. Parks, who is African-American, says the status change makes him a probationary teacher.
15: It's a scary situation to be in. And, you know, I just received a kidney transplant July 5th, 2024. And so, you know, I'm looking at my health care.
14: Parks will now retain full health benefits. Savage says he hopes for more recalls.
16: Now, I'll be happy when all 300 of our laid off members are called back, and we're not there yet, but we're getting closer.
14: The layoffs were in relation to the district initiative to eliminate 29 schools through closures and mergers, WKYC says. I'm Mike Island on your home for Black News First, Columbus's BIN 1230, the Black Information Network.
17: Most people know about Restaurant Week, but not everyone knows there's a Black Restaurant Week born in Houston, Texas in 2016 and is now spreading to cities across the country. It's more than just menus. It's a movement.
18: And so we really want to create something that was more all-inclusive to the creative things we were seeing happening in the food scene.
17: That's one of the three founders, Fallon Farrell.
18: As we've grown through the years, we've literally watched businesses start off as like a pop-up food tent and now having like two or three locations.
17: From soul food kitchens to hidden gem caterers, Black Restaurant Week shines a light where it's long been missing. It's helped generate tens of millions of dollars for Black-owned businesses, keeping legacies alive and creating new ones. And it's part of Black history still being written every time a diner takes that first bite. I'm Esther Dillard for the Black Information Network.
19: The International African American Museum, Charleston, South Carolina. 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

0: 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I'm Charlamagne Tha God, host of the world's most dangerous morning show, The Breakfast Club, and my history lives here.
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8: BIN News This Hour, I'm Terry McCready. President Trump is calling for signs to be placed outside the Smithsonian Museum, warning of alleged historical inaccuracy. During an appearance on CNN's State of the Union, Black House Minority Leader Hakeem Jeffries said they'll explore every legislative avenue and every litigation avenue to stop the order.
9: Here's the thing. Black history is American history, and we are not going to let the extremists whitewash it. Not now, not ever.
8: Just days ago, Trump ordered the Interior Department to place signs in front of the Smithsonian National Museum of American History in Washington, D.C., notifying visitors that the museum exhibits need to be renovated. The administration recently accused the museum's director of radical activist ideology and undermining faith in American institutions. A federal appeals court ruling President Trump cannot implement his executive order tightening mail-in voting regulations. The Boston-based First Circuit Court of Appeals over the weekend rejecting the administration's request to lift an injunction several Democratic-led states secured last month. The Department of Justice arguing that any lawsuit challenging the order was premature as no agencies had finalized actions or policies. The appeals court, in a 2-1 ruling, rejected that argument. South Carolina Congresswoman Nancy Mace filing a resolution to dissolve the Congressional Black Caucus. The action directs the Committee on House Administration to revoke and block the registration of any congressional member organization or congressional staff organization that sorts members by race, color, ethnicity, or national origin. Last month, the Black Information Network spoke with President and CEO of the Congressional Black Caucus Foundation, Nicole Austin Hillary, which is the sister organization to the CBC. She talked about efforts to push forward in the face of nationwide redistricting.
10: We must pay attention to history, and we must pay attention to leaders whose efforts have focused on unifying and creating equitable opportunity for all in this country, because I think, in fact, that is really what the history of this country is about.
8: The measure would also dismantle the Congressional Hispanic Caucus and the Congressional Asian Pacific American Caucus. The language reaches any group formed primarily or substantially on the basis of race, color, ethnicity, or national origin, and official registration is not ceremonial. It is what allows a caucus to operate inside the House with recognized standing. However, Mace chose this option instead of writing a bill that would have to clear the Senate. Stay informed, stay connected, and subscribe. Follow BIN News This Hour wherever you get your podcasts. I'm Terry McCready for the Black Information Network.
5: Here's what's trending this hour. Kentucky Senator Mitch McConnell says that he is working hard to get back to his full schedule of work in the Senate and in Kentucky. In a news release on Monday morning, McConnell says he's also keeping up with intense physical therapy per his doctor's orders. Police are searching for a second suspect after a fatal shooting in Seattle Sunday night. And the wife of Kansas City Chiefs offensive coordinator Eric Bieniemy is recovering from serious injuries after allegedly being shot by the couple's son. I'm Amber Payton, and that's what's trending.
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11: The first Kenyan to play in the NFL has been deported by ICE. The agency says 37-year-old Daniel Adongo was removed from the U.S. last month after overstaying his visa in 2016, a year after his NFL career ended. ICE also says Adongo was arrested multiple times by Indiana law enforcement over the past 9 years. Adongo signed with the Indianapolis Colts in 2013. Elsewhere in football news, Cleveland Browns receiver Jerry Jeudy is pushing back on a viral social media narrative. Jeudy responded Sunday after a live stream clip appeared to show him endorsing Deshaun Watson as Cleveland's starting quarterback by holding up four fingers. But Jeudy says the video was edited, adding he doesn't weigh in on decisions that aren't his to make and that he supports all of his teammates. And in basketball news, LeBron James has officially signed with the Philadelphia 76ers. The two-year deal is worth $8 million. James said Friday he initially believed he played his final NBA game, but after giving it more thought, he feels he can still bring a championship to Philadelphia. He also thanked Miami, Northeast Ohio, and Los Angeles, where he spent the past 8 seasons with the Lakers and won the 2020 NBA title. With the latest in sports, I'm Morgan Wood on the Black Information Network.
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12: I'm Mike Moore on the Black Information Network, taking a look at another aspect of America at 250 years old, a Black perspective. Our focus, Reconstruction, democracy briefly expanded. It was a time that followed the American Civil War. Historians define it as a time during which attempts were made to put a lens on the inequities of slavery and examine more closely the political, social, and economic legacy. It was a time when solutions were sought with a more focused effort to solve the problems of the era, problems that arose from the readmission to the Union of the 11 states that had seceded at or before the outbreak of the Civil War. There's the notion portrayed by many historians. This was a time when vindictive radical Republicans fastened Black supremacy upon the defeated Confederacy. Reconstruction has since the late 20th century been viewed more sympathetically as an experiment in interracial democracy. Reconstruction witnessed far-reaching changes in America's political life. Case in point, at the national level, new laws and constitutional amendments permanently altered the federal system and the definition of American citizenship. In the South, a politically mobilized Black community joined with white allies to bring the Republican Party to power, and with it, a redefinition of the responsibilities of government. This time is widely viewed as turbulent and remains one of the most significant yet misunderstood chapters in American history. It was far from being a failed experiment. It was a bold and unprecedented expansion of democracy. Historians estimate that around 2,000 African-American men held public office at the federal, state, and local levels during Reconstruction. At the state legislature, over 600 Black men served as state representatives and senators in the South. In South Carolina, Black representatives actually held a majority in the lower house of the state legislature for a time. And locally, the vast majority of 2,000 office holders served at the grassroots level. Hundreds of thousands of Black men registered to vote, electing Black sheriffs, justices of the peace, city council members, tax collectors, and superintendents of education. Speaking of education, before Reconstruction, formal education for enslaved people was widely illegal. During Reconstruction, hundreds of thousands of Black children and adults flocked to classrooms. Black politicians and community leaders used their newfound legislative power to mandate the creation of the South's first state-funded free public school systems for both Black and white children. While organizations like the Freedmen's Bureau and Northern Aid Societies helped, it was local communities that pooled their meager financial resources, donated land, built the schoolhouses, and hired the teachers to get the schools off the ground. Also noteworthy, 16 Black men served in the U.S. Congress, including two in the U.S. Senate. and several held high state positions, including lieutenant governors and even an acting governor. I'm Mike Moore, looking back on the Black perspective of America 250 on the Black Information Network.
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21: Good news for fans of Tyler Perry's hit Netflix drama Beauty in Black. Despite reports that the series would end with its upcoming third season, Netflix has reversed course and officially renewed the show for a fourth season. Perry announced the surprise renewal alongside cast members, saying the Bel Air family story is far from finished and that there's much more he wants to explore. The decision follows strong global viewership for the series, which has spent multiple weeks in Netflix's global top 10 and reached number one in several countries. And a legal dispute has emerged within the family of late actor Chadwick Boseman. Boseman's brothers, Kevin and Derek Boseman, have filed a court petition on behalf of their parents, seeking to remove his widow, Taylor Simone Ledward Boseman, as administrator of his estate. The brothers say the lawsuit is about obtaining clarity and enforcing a 2022 court order concerning the distribution of estate assets and management of Boseman's intellectual property and legacy. They allege the probate process remains unresolved nearly 4 years after the court's final distribution order. The estate dispute is now before a Los Angeles court. With the latest in entertainment at 17 and 47 minutes past each hour, I'm Bree Wood on the Black Information Network, your home for Black news first.
3: Welcome to the journey around America where we visit iconic locations connected to Black history. Today, we head to Harlem, New York, where the legendary Apollo Theater stands as a symbol of African-American culture. The Apollo Theater opened its doors in 1914 as a burlesque theater, but soon became the premier showplace for live musical entertainment. The theater became famous for Amateur Night, a weekly talent show that launched the careers of stars like Lauryn Hill and the Jackson 5. Audiences at the Apollo became known for cheering or booing performers on stage.
22: Y'all making people walk off stage tonight.
3: The slogan, "Be Good or Be Gone," became the theater's motto. 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For the Black Information Network, I'm Kevin Brown. Thank you.
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11: Police have a Black man in custody in connection to the stray bullet shooting death of a 12-year-old boy in the Bronx. Those who knew the boy aren't reacting.
23: He was an innocent little kid. He's not from the streets. He's an awesome kid.
11: Police say 45-year-old William Frerer was arrested Sunday after allegedly opening fire during a street fight in the Bronx Saturday. Police say 12-year-old Jacob Freitas was on the way to a bodega when he was hit by a stray bullet.
0: two men were also shot and wounded. Frerer pleaded not guilty to several charges during his arraignment Sunday.
2: ICE officers are reportedly planning a massive operation in Ohio to arrest thousands of Haitians who are losing their temporary protected status. The TPS program is designed to allow migrants to live in the U.S. if it's too dangerous to return home. The Supreme Court recently sided with the Trump administration that the status could be revoked for Haitians and others. There are some 300,000 Haitians in the program here in the U.S. According to Fox News, the operation could begin this week.
0: A Southwest Airlines flight attendant remains in ICE custody after being arrested in Nashville. The Tennessean reports agents detained Lorenzo Thompson at Nashville International Airport July 14th. ICE says Thompson entered the country from Jamaica on a six-month visa in 2021 and stayed after it expired. As of Sunday, a fundraiser had raised nearly $50,000. It says Thompson has a work visa and a pending asylum case.
2: And a Chicago-area black woman who offers water and Bibles to visitors to Pope Leo's childhood home says village officials are harassing her.
4: I've heard complaints, but not from the people. I've heard complaints from the village of Dalton. That's it.
2: Donna Davis has hired an attorney. The lawyer said Davis recently received a $750 excessive noise citation after she played music from a speaker near the Pope's former residence.
6: You can't play music to disturb other people.
2: The attorney says he's confused because the city code on the citation applied to vehicles and not noise. The attorney says a hearing officer tossed out three other citations related to property upkeep and a nuisance violation.
0: I'm Misty Jordan, along with Esther Dillard, on your home for Black News First, the Black Information Network. 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
12: New York Senator Chuck Schumer vows to stop any attempt by the Trump administration to rename Penn Station after the president. In a recent letter, U.S. Transportation Secretary Sean Duffy called for a name change to Penn, which will undergo a multi-billion dollar renovation to expand capacity. The directive did not specify exactly what the DOT would want Penn renamed, but it comes after Duffy floated the idea of the name Trump Station last year. And now this. Israeli Prime Minister Benjamin Netanyahu will visit the White House as President Trump weighs his military options in Iran. The meeting will mark the first face-to-face talks between the two since the Iran conflict began in late February. It comes as Trump said he's very close to a decision on whether to launch a massive attack on Iran. And that's your Washington Roundup. I'm Mike Moore on your home for 24/7 News, the Black Information Network.
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24: I'm Wesson Tashome with the story of another black builder. Horace King was born into slavery in South Carolina on September 8, 1807. And even though it was illegal to teach slaves, he learned how to read, write, and build at a very young age. In his early 20s, King would be sold to John Goodwin, a contractor familiar with King's unique skill set. It is believed that King would later study at Oberlin College, the first college in Ohio to admit African Americans. The pair would build houses in Alabama, which eventually led to a contract for the Columbus City Bridge, the first of many to be built by King. Allowed to keep a portion of his earnings, King would purchase his freedom in 1846. Sadly, King would become a slave owner himself, but later attempted to establish a colony of freedmen in Georgia. As part of Reconstruction, King's projects, some of which still stand today, include bridges, factories, and the Lee County, Alabama courthouse, making Horace King one of our greatest black builders. I'm Wesson Tashome for the Black Information Network.
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25: Young black investors are becoming more proactive about managing their finances. Instead of focusing just on short-term gains, lots of younger investors are reportedly adopting long-term wealth-building strategies designed to create financial security and generational wealth. So what is driving this motivation to invest? Well, financial advisors say concerns about inflation, the high cost of living, and being more prepared for retirement is pushing many investors to start early. According to financial analysts, Black Gen Zers and Black Millennial investors are diversifying by moving beyond traditional savings accounts. They are now exploring stocks, ETFs, retirement accounts, real estate investments, and digital financial tools. And they are not investing the same way their parents invested. They are using social media, investment apps, and online financial platforms, making investing easier and more accessible than ever before. Money News at 24 and 54 minutes past each hour. I'm Nicole Deal on your home for Black News First, the Black Information Network.
5: I'm Amber Payton with BIN News Now. President Trump is ordering warning signs outside the Smithsonian Museum, citing alleged historical inaccuracies in its exhibits. Black House Minority Leader Hakeem Jeffries says Democrats will pursue legislative and legal options to challenge the move.
7: Well, we're going to explore every legislative avenue.
5: The administration has also accused the museum's leadership of promoting a radical activist ideology. Black Stockbridge, Georgia Mayor Jaden Williams is asking a court to restore access to his office and city records. Williams argues the city council lacked authority to restrict him while officials investigate about $4,000 in donations and other purchases. And Glasgow City Hall in Kentucky has been renamed for Luska J. Twyman, the state's first Black mayor. Twyman was elected in 1968 and led Glasgow for 18 years. He also served in the Army during World War II and later chaired Kentucky State University's Board of Regents. Get BIN News Now on demand 24/7 on the iHeartRadio app.
8: I'm Vanessa Tyler on the Black Information Network, your home for Black News First. We hear the white boys on the boat that brought Black teen Nolan Wells to Horn Island, Mississippi during the 4th of July outing where he mysteriously died.
9: Right, looks like you're on Horn Island, correct? Are you
10: on Horn Island? Yes, we are on Horn Island. Yes.
9: All right, is the boat sinking or you have it aground?
10: We are sinking, yes. We're not aground. We are in 17 foot of water. We're in 31 foot of water.
9: Okay. How many adults on board?
10: There are zero adults on board.
9: There's nobody on board the boat?
10: Nobody here is over the age of 21.
8: That's one of Nolan's friends speaking with the tow dispatcher. The Mississippi Department of Marine Resources released the audio. Reports are the friends claim the reason they left Nolan behind was because the boat was taking on water, and Nolan wanted to stay to talk with a girl who, according to reports, said she had a brief conversation with Nolan, who told her he was leaving with the boys.
9: Is there a person, a living individual on the boat?
10: Hello?
9: Is there a living person, someone breathing on the boat? Is there anybody on the boat?
10: Yes, there's lots of people breathing on the boat.
9: All right, how many people, sir?
10: Like seven.
8: But was Nolan Wells one of the seven on the boat heading back? That is what his parents want to know. There are pieces of the audio some say proves he was there. He was discovered off Horn Island 2 days later. The case will go before a Mississippi grand jury, where the official autopsy results are expected to be revealed.
15: Rapid fire. Rapid fire.
8: The latest on the deadly mass shooting that took place in Washington State, right in the middle of the fun at the popular Bite of Seattle Food Festival. A 15-year-old is in custody. Police say he was one of two shooters, and the victims all appear to be innocent bystanders.
15: We have multiple people down.
8: It was chaos. Three dead, at least four people shot, including a two-year-old. The injured will survive.
16: We believe that there were two people shooting at each other.
8: Police officials say the problem stems from young people and need more than cops alone to solve the crisis, but the entire community to wrap their arms around these kids and stop the violence. TPS is over, and hundreds of thousands of Haitians here on temporary protected status are no longer here legally and subject to deportation. And those under TPS status with U.S. jobs will likely be fired. Advocates say what the Trump administration created is a mess, especially punishing law-abiding Haitians who are so instrumental to communities like Springfield, Ohio, and Miami-Dade, Florida. Tammy Fox Isikoff, an immigration attorney, says many employers need the workers and will probably pay Haitians illegally in cash.
26: It'll cause a shortfall in terms of their contribution to our country. And it certainly benefited us to have them on legal payrolls as opposed to employed under the table.
8: I'm Vanessa Tyler on the Black Information Network, your home for Black News First.
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13: I'm Bill Black with another Bet You Didn't Know music fact. We all know this song.
14: Oh, what's going on? What's going on? What's going on? What's going on? What's going on?
13: That's Marvin Gaye's What's Going On, recorded in 1970. It's a song about war, racism, and things African Americans were going through at that time. Now, on background vocals of this song were legendary Detroit Lions Lynn Berry and Mel Farr. After he recorded the song, Gaye told Berry and Farr he wanted to try out for the Detroit Lions. Because Lions coach Jim Schmidt was a fan of Marvin, he agreed to take the meeting. But when he found out he had never played football, not even in high school, he said no to a tryout. So even though Marvin never got to give us classic football moves, he left us with a legacy of songs. I'm Bill Black, and that's another Bet You Didn't Know music fact on the Black Information Network.
17: I'm Kevin Brown on your home for Black News First, the Black Information Network. Severe weather targeting the Midwest. NBC correspondent Maggie Vespa reports it's adding to the misery as much of the country has been experiencing severe weather.
18: A summer of wild weather heating up, with some states in the South seeing storms and flooding this weekend, even a water spout off the coast of Florida. From coast to coast, much of the country feeling scorched. 115 million Americans under heat alerts.
17: Northern Wisconsin has been hit with storms that are expected to push into Chicago. This larger line of storms is set to move into Illinois and Indiana. These storms could bring winds of up to 75 miles an hour. The Mid-Atlantic and Carolinas will be under the threat of severe weather. The fight over Flock cameras is heating up in Texas, with some state lawmakers talking about a ban. State Representative Mitch Little says the crime-fighting tool is also tracking average drivers without their consent.
19: They're being surveilled, and this is a concern for people who are not criminals.
17: In the Houston suburb of Baytown, a police officer is being investigated for potentially misuse of a Flock camera license plate reader. And earlier this month, a cop in Pasadena resigned after he was caught using data from the cameras for stalking. A 27-year-old man from Ashburn, Virginia, has been charged after the wife of Kansas City Chiefs offensive coordinator Eric Bieniemy was shot at their Loudoun County home. Deputies responded to the shooting and found the victim, Mia Bieniemy, with multiple gunshot wounds. She was taken to the hospital and is in stable condition. The suspect, Elijah Zion Bieniemy, has been arrested and charged with malicious wounding and other offenses. The investigation is ongoing, and there is no current threat to the public. I'm Kevin Brown on your home for Black News First, the Black Information Network. 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
20: I'm Mike Island on your home for 24/7 News, Columbus's BIN 1230, the Black Information Network. A teachers union president is announcing over 30 teachers who were laid off are coming back. According to WKYC, Cleveland Teachers Union President Errol Savage says more recalls could follow as the Cleveland Metropolitan School District continues filling teaching positions. A total of 31 teachers have been recently recalled. Savage says he's working with CMSD CEO Warren Morgan to get more teachers back to work. The layoffs took place last spring. Michael Parks is one of the educators being rehired as an enhanced sub. Parks, who is African American, says the status change makes him a probationary teacher.
21: It's a scary situation to be in. And, you know, I just received a kidney transplant July 5th, 2024. And so, you know, I'm looking at my health care.
20: Parks will now retain full health benefits. Savage says he hopes for more recalls.
27: Now, I'll be happy when all 300 of our laid off members are called back, and we're not there yet, but we're getting closer.
20: The layoffs were in relation to the district initiative to eliminate 29 schools through closures and mergers, WKYC says. I'm Mike Island on your home for Black News First, Columbus's BIN 1230, the Black Information Network.
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22: The Department of Education is investigating five medical schools for allegedly promoting diversity in their admissions process.
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17: Five members of Congress introduced the Black Women's Equal Pay Day Act resolution to highlight the wage gap Black women face in the U.S.
1: 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The autopsy from the Dallas County Medical Examiner reports Daniel Irving, member of the high school swim team, did drown accidentally.
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23: BIN News This Hour, I'm Andrea Coleman. About 350,000 Haitian and Syrian nationals are losing their temporary protected status today. Immigration attorney Alan Orr, who is Black and formerly led the American Immigration Association, spoke with MS Now about the misconceptions some Americans may have about TPS holders and the impact their removal will have on the U.S. economy.
24: People on TPS don't take any public assistance across the board. It's the exact opposite. Many people on TPS are filling positions that other Americans don't fill or are low field positions. They're doing those substitute jobs. You see, actually seeing corporations come back online in Ohio because of TPS. So TPS people in the country are paying taxes, not voting, day-to-day good citizens, and participating in growing our economy across the board in the number of $6 billion across the United States. So that's just a fallacy that they're taking something from us. We're getting something back from TPS holders, just like we do from other immigrants, as a mutual agreement that you have workers filling these jobs. And this concept that we're generous, sure, we're generous in the concept that our history has been generous over time, but they're not taking anything from us.
23: Or also pointed out the children of many Haitians impacted by the expiration of TPS are U.S. citizens now who could be left here, possibly becoming wards of the state. Fox News is reporting Immigration and Customs Enforcement officers are planning a massive operation in Ohio to arrest thousands of Haitians who can now be legally deported. The TPS program is designed to allow migrants to live in the U.S. if it's too dangerous to return home. The U.S. Supreme Court recently sided with the Trump administration that the status could be revoked for Haitians and others. Jemiah Gonzalez Swinton, the widow of Black U.S. soldier Sergeant Michael Emmanuel Swinton, who was killed recently in the U.S. war with Iran, says she has yet to hear from the U.S. government. Gonzalez Swinton also talked about moments leading up to her husband's death.
25: I didn't share this yet, but he had sent me a message and he said, you know, if I die, just make sure that my kids know that I love them. And that was maybe a month before this happened. So I think we all knew that things were getting pretty serious. I just didn't think this would be the outcome. I don't think any of us did.
23: Gonzalez went and spoke with CNN on Friday after her husband's name was removed from the Department of Defense's public casualty count of soldiers who died in the Iran war. The DOD blaming the removal of Sergeant Swinton's name on a glitch. This is BIN News this hour. 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I'm Andrea Coleman. The Black Information Network means Black News First.
5: Here's what's trending this hour. The Trump administration is asking the Supreme Court to let it enforce President Trump's mail-in voting restrictions while a legal challenge proceeds. President Trump expressed some hope about diplomatic efforts in the Iran war, but he also told reporters that if the U.S. and Iran cannot make a deal, quote, we go back to doing what we were doing, end quote. In a destructive tornado ripped through Wisconsin Monday as a fast-moving line of storms moved through the Midwest. I'm Amber Payton, and that's what's trending.
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8: The Mecca, Howard University, is reinstating dozens of incoming freshmen after backlash over its decision to remove more than 500 students from its incoming class just weeks before the fall semester started. The HBCU says 46 students have now had their enrollment restored following individual reviews of tuition payments, financial aid, payment plans, and outside scholarships. The controversy began after 502 students were notified they had been unenrolled for failing to meet financial and enrollment deadlines. Howard says it repeatedly communicated those deadlines throughout the spring and summer. But many students and families say their financial aid was still being processed or their accounts didn't accurately reflect their funding. The university says additional cases remain under review. With the latest in HBCU news, I'm Morgan Wood on the Black Information Network. BINnews.com, your home for Black news first.
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10: Here are the top Beyonce songs you've thumbed up. 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

0: House Minority Leader Hakeem Jeffries is pushing affordability as the number one campaign issue heading into the midterm elections.
1: In 100 days, you can vote for an America that is affordable and lower the cost of groceries, gas, and housing. 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
0: Speaking at a campaign event Sunday for Pennsylvania congressional candidate Bob Brooks, Jeffries said that when you work hard and play by the rules, you should be able to live a middle-class life, a comfortable life, and an affordable life. After the event, Jeffries told reporters that making affordability a reality involves lowering costs, ending President Trump's tariffs, and ending the war in Iran.
2: Wisconsin's attorney general is weighing in on the deadly shooting of 38-year-old Corey Ruiz by a Madison police officer. Attorney General Josh Call is urging residents to trust in the independent review as investigators gather evidence. The mayor said this at a press conference last week.
3: It does not matter who you are or what your past is. You should not lose your life as a result of an encounter with law enforcement.
2: Ruiz was killed Wednesday during a struggle with Madison police officers. Police say Ruiz pulled a knife and injured an officer, prompting the officer to open fire. The Ruiz family is being represented by civil rights attorney Ben Crump.
0: A dissatisfied black customer is accused of robbing a Wendy's restaurant in Delaware. Authorities say Shadaria Harris bought food at a Wendy's location in Dover. Shortly after, she asked for a refund. When an employee told her a manager needed to handle it, Harris allegedly became agitated, went behind the counter, and took $15 from the register. She then reportedly punched an employee who tried to stop her. She then threatened to shoot workers before fleeing. Harris left an AirPod behind. When she returned to get it, she was arrested.
2: And Detroit Mayor Mary Sheffield has moved to increase the minimum wage for full-time city employees to $21.45 per hour. That's nearly three times the federal minimum, which is currently $7.25 an hour. The proposal was announced as part of Sheffield's first budget and is backed by an executive order that establishes a living wage for city employees. The mayor's office says the pay increase will happen during the second pay period this month.
0: I'm Misty Jordan, along with Esther Dillard, on your home for Black News First, the Black Information Network. 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
4: A lot of people use cannabis to cope with stress, but new research suggests frequent use may have the opposite effect. A study from Oregon State University found regular cannabis users wake up with higher levels of cortisol, the body's primary stress hormone, than non-users. Researchers say the findings don't prove cannabis causes elevated cortisol, but they suggest frequent use may impact the body's stress response system over time. Prolonged high cortisol levels have been linked to anxiety, depression, and heart disease. Health experts say more research is needed to understand the long-term effects and identify healthier approaches to stress management. That's your Healthy Minute. I'm Morgan Wood on the Black Information Network, BINnews.com, your home.
5: Born on July 14th, 1934 in Dallas, Texas, Lee Elder was one of 10 children. He would overcome the loss of both his parents at the age of 9 to break the golf color barrier and compete in the Masters. Elder started as a caddy, but 7 years after the PGA integrated in 1961, he earned his tour card and placed 40th on the money list his rookie year. With a win in 1974, he gained entry to the Masters, and while African Americans had previously qualified, Elder would be the first to play due to Augusta National's refusal to invite non-whites, including Charlie Sifford, a two-time tour winner. Lee Elder was also the first black man on the United States Ryder Cup team, helping secure the win over Europe in 1979. He would set up a scholarship fund, speak out against apartheid, and protest clubs that were still excluding black golfers in 1990, passing on Sunday, November 28, 2021 at the age of 87. Lee Elder's contributions to golf and the black community are monumental. And that's a fact. I'm Christy James on the Black Information Network.
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8: I'm Amber Payton with BIN News Now. 7 Save-A-Lot stores on Chicago's south and west sides have closed, raising concerns from local residents about food deserts.
9: And it's not just here. It's nationally when it comes down to black communities.
8: The shutdowns come 4 years after the city gave parent company Yellow Banana more than $13 million to buy and renovate stores. Black Mayor Brandon Johnson blamed federal funding cuts and changes to SNAP. A black Southwest Airlines flight attendant remains in ICE custody after being detained at Nashville International Airport. ICE says Lorenzo Thompson

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4: 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So what is driving this motivation to invest? Well, financial advisors say concerns about inflation, the high cost of living, and being more prepared for retirement is pushing many investors to start early. According to financial analysts, Black Gen Zers and Black millennial investors are diversifying by moving beyond traditional savings accounts. They are now exploring stocks, ETFs, retirement accounts, real estate investments, and digital financial tools. And they are not investing the same way their parents invested. They are using social media, investment apps, and online financial platforms, making investing easier and more accessible than ever before. Money news at 24 and 54 minutes past each hour. I'm Nicole Deal on your home for Black News First, the Black Information Network.
5: I'm Amber Payton with BIN News Now. President Trump is ordering warning signs outside the Smithsonian Museum, citing alleged historical inaccuracies in its exhibits. Black House Minority Leader Hakeem Jeffries says Democrats will pursue legislative and legal options to challenge the move.
6: Well, we're going to explore every legislative avenue.
5: The administration has also accused the museum's leadership of promoting a radical activist ideology. Black Stockbridge, Georgia Mayor Jaden Williams is asking a court to restore access to his office and city records. Williams argues the city council lacked authority to restrict him while officials investigate about $4,000 in donations and other purchases. And Glasgow City Hall in Kentucky has been renamed for Luska J. Twyman, the state's first Black mayor. Twyman was elected in 1968 and led Glasgow for 18 years. He also served in the Army during World War II and later chaired Kentucky State University's Board of Regents. Get BIN News Now on demand 24/7 on the iHeartRadio app.
7: I'm Vanessa Tyler on the Black Information Network, your home for Black News First. We hear the white boys on the boat that brought Black teen Nolan Wells to Horn Island, Mississippi during the 4th of July outing where he mysteriously died.
8: Right, it looks like you're on Horn Island, correct? Are you
9: Yes, we are on Horn Island? Yes.
8: All right, is the boat sinking or you have it aground?
9: We are sinking, yes. We're not aground. We are in 17 foot of water. We're in 31 foot of water.
8: Okay. How many adults on board?
9: There's zero adults on board.
8: There's nobody on board the boat?
9: No, nobody here is over the age of 21.
7: That's one of Nolan's friends speaking with the tow dispatcher. The Mississippi Department of Marine Resources released the audio. Reports are the friends claim the reason they left Nolan behind was because the boat was taking on water, and Nolan wanted to stay to talk with a girl who, according to reports, said she had a brief conversation with Nolan, who told her he was leaving with the boys.
8: Is there a person, a living individual on the boat?
9: Hello?
8: Is there a living person, someone breathing on the boat? Is there anybody on the boat?
9: Yes, there's lots of people breathing on the boat.
8: All right, how many people, sir?
9: Like seven.
7: But was Nolan Wells one of the seven on the boat heading back? That is what his parents want to know. There are pieces of the audio some say proves he was there. He was discovered off Horn Island 2 days later. The case will go before a Mississippi grand jury, where the official autopsy results are expected to be revealed.
10: Rapid fire. Rapid fire.
7: The latest on the deadly mass shooting that took place in Washington State, right in the middle of the fun at the popular Bite of Seattle Food Festival. A 15-year-old is in custody. Police say he was one of two shooters, and the victims all appear to be innocent bystanders.
11: We have multiple people down.
7: It was chaos. Three dead, at least four people shot, including a two-year-old. The injured will survive.
12: We believe that there were two people shooting at each other.
7: Police officials say the problem stems from young people and need more than cops alone to solve the crisis, but the entire community to wrap their arms around these kids and stop the violence. TBS is over, and hundreds of thousands of Haitians here on temporary protected status are no longer here legally and subject to deportation. And those under TBS status with U.S. jobs will likely be fired. Advocates say what the Trump administration created is a mess, especially punishing law-abiding Haitians who are so instrumental to communities like Springfield, Ohio, and Miami-Dade, Florida. Tammy Fox Isikoff, an immigration attorney, says many employers need the workers and will probably pay Haitians illegally in cash.
2: It'll cause a shortfall in terms of their contribution to our country, and it certainly benefited us to have them on legal payrolls as opposed to employed under the table.
7: I'm Vanessa Tyler on the Black Information Network, your home for Black News First.
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14: In 2019, marine scientists discovered the remains of the Clotilda at the bottom of Alabama's Mobile River. The Clotilda is believed to be the last known intact U.S. slave ship. In 1860, the Clotilda smuggled 110 Africans to Alabama, decades after the importation of slaves was outlawed in the United States. To hide the crime, the ship's captain, William Foster, burned and sunk the ship. Surviving ancestors of that final harrowing journey went on to establish Africatown, which still exists today. In her best-selling book, Barracoon, released in 2018, Zora Neale Hurston tells the story of Cudjoe Lewis, the last enslaved African on the Clotilda. The book details Lewis's experiences aboard the slave ship and his role in founding Africatown. Lewis died in 1935 at the age of 94. Africatown and the Clotilda are an intricate part of the national conversation about reparations, highlighting the lasting legacy of this dark chapter in American history. I'm Andrea Coleman on the Black Information Network.
15: I like to think of the Obama Presidential Center as a tribute to what happens when ordinary people come together to do extraordinary things. 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
17: I'm Kevin Brown on your home for Black News First, the Black Information Network. Severe weather targeting the Midwest. NBC correspondent Maggie Vespa reports it's adding to the misery as much of the country has been experiencing severe weather.
18: A summer of wild weather heating up, with some states in the South seeing storms and flooding this weekend, even a waterspout off the coast of Florida. From coast to coast, much of the country feeling scorched. 115 million Americans under heat alerts.
17: Northern Wisconsin has been hit with storms that are expected to push into Chicago. This larger line of storms is set to move into Illinois and Indiana. These storms could bring winds of up to 75 miles an hour. The Mid-Atlantic and Carolinas will be under the threat of severe weather. The fight over flock cameras is heating up in Texas, with some state lawmakers talking about a ban. State Representative Mitch Little says the crime-fighting tool is also tracking average drivers without their consent.
19: They're being surveilled, and this is a concern for people who are not criminals.
17: In the Houston suburb of Baytown, a police officer is being investigated for potentially misuse of a flock camera license plate reader. And earlier this month, a cop in Pasadena resigned after he was caught using data from the cameras for stalking. A 27-year-old man from Ashburn, Virginia, has been charged after the wife of Kansas City Chiefs offensive coordinator Eric Bieniemy was shot at their Loudoun County home. Deputies responded to the shooting and found the victim, Mia Bieniemy, with multiple gunshot wounds. She was taken to the hospital and is in stable condition. The suspect, Elijah Zion Bieniemy, has been arrested and charged with malicious wounding and other offenses. The investigation is ongoing, and there is no current threat to the public. I'm Kevin Brown on your home for Black News First, the Black Information Network. 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
20: I'm Mike Island on your home for 24/7 News, Columbus's BIN 1230, the Black Information Network. A teachers union president is announcing over 30 teachers who were laid off are coming back. According to WKYC, Cleveland Teachers Union President Errol Savage says more recalls could follow as the Cleveland Metropolitan School District continues filling teaching positions. A total of 31 teachers have been recently recalled. Savage says he's working with CMSD CEO Warren Morgan to get more teachers back to work. The layoffs took place last spring. Michael Parks is one of the educators being rehired as an enhanced sub. Parks, who is African-American, says the status change makes him a probationary teacher.
21: It's a scary situation to be in. And, you know, I just received a kidney transplant July 5th, 2024. And so, you know, I'm looking at my health care.
20: Parks will now retain full health benefits. Savage says he hopes for more recalls.
22: Now, I'll be happy when all 300 of our laid off members are called back, and we're not there yet, but we're getting closer.
20: The layoffs were in relation to the district initiative to eliminate 29 schools through closures and mergers, WKYC says. I'm Mike Island on your home for Black News First, Columbus's BIN 1230, the Black Information Network.
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24: On September 17th, 2009, 24-year-old Maitrice Richardson disappeared without a trace in the woods near Malibu, California. She had been arrested at a beachside restaurant for failing to pay a tab and taken to the Lost Hills Sheriff Station.
25: You know, I mean, she's not from that area, and I would hate to wake up to a morning report, girl lost somewhere with her head chopped off.
26: At least in the station here, she will be separated, so nobody's going to be with her. So at least that's, you know, the plus thing, so you don't have to worry about her safety.
24: This is the same sheriff's station where Mel Gibson was taken to sober up after his drunken rant and then safely driven back to his car. There was no courtesy ride for Maitrice, the young African-American non-celebrity.
27: They knew that she had been released with no car, no money, no cell phone, nothing. And in the dead of night, her mom calls the next morning to tell them that she never came home. And it's like, oh, well, she probably just, you know, they were just very nonchalant and casual about it.
25: She doesn't know the area. She's never been in your area. Well, I think she's depressed. That's what has me.
26: 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Okay.
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28: There was nothing right. 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She should have went to a hospital.
24: 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In the third season of Helen Gone, we're going to try to find out what really happened to Maitrice Richardson.
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30: In the number of $6 billion across the United States. So that's just a fallacy that they're taking something from us. We're getting something back from TPS holders, just like we do from other immigrants, as a mutual agreement that you have workers filling these jobs. And this concept that we're generous, sure, we're generous in the concept that our history has been generous over time, but they're not taking anything from us.
31: Or also pointed out the children of many Haitians impacted by the expiration of TPS are U.S. citizens now who could be left here, possibly becoming wards of the state. Fox News is reporting Immigration and Customs Enforcement officers are planning a massive operation in Ohio to arrest thousands of Haitians who can now be legally deported. The TPS program is designed to allow migrants to live in the U.S. if it's too dangerous to return home. The U.S. Supreme Court recently sided with the Trump administration that the status could be revoked for Haitians and others. Jemiah Gonzalez-Swinton, the widow of Black U.S. soldier Sergeant Michael Emmanuel Swinton, who was killed recently in the U.S. war with Iran, says she has yet to hear from the U.S. government. Gonzalez-Swinton also talked about moments leading up to her husband's death.
0: I didn't share this yet, but he had sent me a message, and he said, you know, if I die, just make sure that my kids know that I love them. And that was maybe a month before this happened. So I think we all knew that things were getting pretty serious. I just didn't think this would be the outcome. I don't think any of us did.
31: Gonzalez-Swinton spoke with CNN on Friday after her husband's name was removed from the Department of Defense's public casualty count of soldiers who died in the Iran war, the DOD blaming the removal of Sergeant Swinton's name on a glitch. This is BIN News this hour. 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I'm Andrea Coleman. 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
1: Here's what's trending this hour. The Trump administration is asking the Supreme Court to let it enforce President Trump's mail-in voting restrictions while a legal challenge proceeds. President Trump expressed some hope about diplomatic efforts in the Iran war, but he also told reporters that if the U.S. and Iran cannot make a deal, quote, we go back to doing what we were doing, end quote. And a destructive tornado ripped through Wisconsin Monday as a fast-moving line of storms moved through the Midwest. I'm Amber Payton, and that's what's trending.
3: 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Here's Morgan Wood.
2: The Mecca, Howard University, is reinstating dozens of incoming freshmen after backlash over its decision to remove more than 500 students from its incoming class just weeks before the fall semester started. The HBCU says 46 students have now had their enrollment restored following individual reviews of tuition payments, financial aid, payment plans, and outside scholarships. The controversy began after 502 students were notified they had been unenrolled for failing to meet financial and enrollment deadlines. Howard says it repeatedly communicated those deadlines throughout the spring and summer. But many students and families say their financial aid was still being processed or their accounts didn't accurately reflect their funding. The university says additional cases remain under review. With the latest in HBCU news, I'm Morgan Wood on the Black Information Network. BINnews.com, your home for Black news first.
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9: The opinions, beliefs, and viewpoints expressed in this commentary are those of the author and do not necessarily represent those of BIN and its founding partners and employees. Now it's time to bring the funk with Roland S. Martin.
10: After the murder of George Floyd, many corporations made massive commitments to racial equity. Among them, J.P. Morgan Chase, announcing a $30 billion initiative. He also created the Advancing Black Pathways Initiative. Well, a former J.P. Morgan Chase vice president, Rashida Winfrey, says that simply was never met. And even when Jamie Dimon, the CEO of J.P. Morgan Chase, went on television saying that DEI went too far, including initiatives that they proposed, Winfrey told me on Roland Martin Unfiltered, she wasn't shocked that he said that.
11: It never seemed that there was a true commitment. And it definitely seemed, especially when there was a change, in the presidency, that it gave permission to just say what people have been thinking, leadership have been thinking and really doing all along. And so that made television, right? That made an interview that we all got to see. I think he ended up having to walk a little bit of that back, even though that was the truth, right? That was speaking of the truth. But we had leaders internally that were also saying things like, why do these black people feel like we owe them something? And that happened on a call that I was on. And of course, I pushed back. My reminder was, I said, well, maybe they think that they're owed something because we made a public commitment for $30 billion to go toward access and resources to support them.
10: Winfrey filed her lawsuit this week against J.P. Morgan Chase, alleging racial discrimination, sexual harassment, and not fulfilling their commitments to African Americans. I'm Roland Martin on the Black Information Network.
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12: We begin in the nation's capital and Hakeem Jeffries' quick reaction to President Trump's Smithsonian order. President Trump is calling for signs to be placed outside the Smithsonian Museum, warning of alleged historical inaccuracy. During an appearance on CNN's State of the Union, the Black House Minority Leader said they'll explore every legislative avenue to stop that order.
14: Here's the thing. Black history is American history, and we are not going to let the extremists whitewash it. Not now. Not ever.
12: Trump ordered the Interior Department to place signs in front of the Smithsonian National Museum of American History in Washington, D.C., notifying visitors that the museum exhibits need to be renovated.
31: Now to an announcement coming from the Sheriff's Department in Jacksonville, Florida. A 13-year-old girl who investigators believe was kidnapped from Georgia has been rescued from a Jacksonville motel.
2: WJXT is reporting the rescue was part of a law enforcement operation. According to investigators, the girl had been taken from Georgia and was transported more than 130 miles to Jacksonville. Law enforcement that included the Federal Bureau of Investigation, the Jacksonville Sheriff's Office, and its SWAT team tracked her location to the motel. The station reported Jonathan Kelly tried to flee the scene in a car when officers arrived. Officers arrested another man, Giovanni Carter, at the motel. Both of the suspects are black and face several charges. I'm Morgan Wood on the Black Information Network.
31: In Chicago, Illinois, we are learning four teens are dead after a vehicle involved in a police pursuit crashed on the city's southwest side. Several residents in the Bedford Park neighborhood are reacting to the tragedy.
15: So sad. It's very, very tragic.
16: Can you imagine? I can't even imagine.
17: Sad for the families. It's heartbreaking for the families.
31: Police say a witness told officers someone pointed a gun at them while traveling in a vehicle. According to census.gov, 27% of the city's population identify as black or African American.
12: A former Six Flags Magic Mountain black employee, Charles Winters, has filed a $25 million lawsuit against the park. The suit also includes its parent company, alleging racial discrimination and wrongful termination. Winters worked at the park for nearly 3 years and claimed he faced discrimination based on his race. He described being asked for his employee identification while in uniform and being assigned more strenuous cleaning tasks compared to his white coworkers. And finally, Isaiah Brooks, a 9-year-old black child from Alabama, has received a bone marrow transplant from his sister Isabella to treat his sickle cell disease. Isabella willingly became his donor after doctors found that she was a perfect match, and that's a rare occurrence among siblings. For more international, national, state, and local news impacting the black community, listen to the Black Information Network on the iHeartRadio app or log on to BINnews.com. I'm Mike Moore, along with Nicole Deal on your home for 24/7 News, the Black Information Network.
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18: The Department of Education is investigating 5 medical schools for allegedly promoting diversity in their admissions process.
19: To the black community.
20: 5 members of Congress introduced the Black Women's Equal Pay Day Act resolution to highlight the wage gap black women face in the U.S.
8: 24/7 News you can trust. The autopsy from the Dallas County Medical Examiner reports Daniel Irving, member of the high school swim team, did drown accidentally.
19: Is on the Black Information Network. 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
18: When is the right time to claim your Social Security benefits? Well, that choice is all yours. But financial experts say the timing of that choice can have a lasting impact on your retirement income. The average Social Security income for a 62-year-old in 2025 was about $1,424 a month. Meanwhile, the average Social Security income for a 70-year-old in 2025 was roughly $2,275 a month. That's about $850 more every month than the average 62-year-old received. Over time, that adds up to thousands of dollars in additional retirement income. For every year benefits are delayed beyond full retirement age, retirees earn an increase of about 8% in their monthly benefit. For many Americans, it's a trade-off between immediate income and long-term financial security. So deciding when to take your Social Security benefits is one of the most important retirement decisions you will ever make. Money news at 24 and 54 minutes past each hour. I'm Nicole Deal on your home for Black News First, the Black Information Network.
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0: adult son. 57-year-old Mia Bieniemy is the wife of Kansas City Chiefs assistant coach Eric Bieniemy, and it's their son, 27-year-old Elijah, who is under arrest, charged with malicious wounding and felony gun charges. His mother is in the hospital and is expected to survive. Meanwhile, Chiefs head coach Andy Reid says the team knows and loves Mia.
1: Thoughts and prayers are with them. I can't get into details on it, but things happen sometimes, and Eric will work through it. He's got a great support group here, as does his family, as needed, and then we'll just let time take care of it from there. But Mia is stable, which is a plus, and so is Eric Jr., and that's all important.
0: Assistant coach Bieniemy was with the Kansas City Chiefs team at practice. It happened at the family's home in Virginia. The son is being held in Loudoun County Adult Detention Center. It was the worst kind of way to become a member of Kappa Alpha Psi, and it got a Secret Service agent charged with multiple felonies, including attempted manslaughter with a deadly weapon. The weapon, believed to be a wooden paddle, and what's being called a hazing incident so severe, it almost led to the death of a pledge who was bleeding from his rear with possible kidney damage. Marquez Christopher Pinder is a Secret Service agent based in Miami. He is also the grad chapter dean of pledges. He had to appear in court, post a $75,000 bond, and is currently on house arrest. Two other men were also arrested and charged in the incident. A lot of people are going down as officials catch up to them for COVID fraud. But one black woman in particular was at the top of the FBI list. Officials finally caught up with Elaine Esco in Jamaica. The 41-year-old Miami woman is back in the U.S. accused of illegally taking a massive amount, $32 million.
2: You know, this was during the time of COVID, and people took advantage of a situation that was supposed to be to help people, you know, relieve them.
0: Her charges include wire fraud and money laundering. She and two other co-defendants are accused of submitting more than 90 fraudulent applications for COVID relief, funds meant to help small businesses during the pandemic. Black shoppers in Chicago's West and South Sides need to find a new place to shop for groceries. 7 Save-A-Lot stores have closed. This is even after the city gave millions to the parent company about 4 years ago to buy and renovate the stores, which were like an oasis in food deserts.
3: This will become a food desert. Finding grocery stores in this neighborhood is already as hard as it is.
0: Among the reasons for the shutdown, city officials blame federal cuts to SNAP benefits, which caused a big loss to the store's bottom line. I'm Vanessa Tyler on the Black Information Network, your home for Black News First.
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11: I'm Kevin Brown on your home for Black News First, the Black Information Network. Newly released statistics show that the Texas school choice plan is hitting its mark. More than 102,000 families were approved for education savings accounts, allowing them to escape a failing public school.
12: 80% are going to families with incomes of less than $66,000 annually.
11: Sherry Sylvester with the Texas Public Policy Foundation says the rest were families with a child that had a disability. She says the vouchers were working so well that next season, it's likely the program will be expanded. 80% of the families approved were considered low income.
12: And then the remaining 21% is going to children with disabilities.
11: Police have a person in custody in connection to the stray bullet shooting death of a 12-year-old boy in the Bronx, New York. Those who knew the boy are reacting.
13: He was an innocent little kid. He's not from the streets. He's an awesome kid.
11: Police say 45-year-old William Ferrer was arrested after allegedly opening fire during a street fight at Elliott Place and Walton Avenue in Mount Eden. Police say 12-year-old Jacob Fries was on his way to a bodega when he was hit by a stray bullet. Two men were also shot and wounded. Ferrer pleaded not guilty to murder, manslaughter, attempted murder, and other charges during his arraignment. Temporary protection status for Haitian and Syrian immigrants in the U.S. is set to end, causing fear and uncertainty among the Haitian communities in Springfield, Florida. The Supreme Court allowed the government to revoke deportation protections for those immigrants, with some attorneys arguing that the decision was influenced by President Trump's negative comments about non-white immigrants. Despite federal authorities denying prejudice, leaders in Springfield are concerned about the impact on the estimated 12,000 to 15,000 Haitians living and working in the city. Now let's check your local news.
14: I'm Mike Island on your home for 24/7 News. Columbus's BIN 1230, the Black Information Network. A teachers union president is announcing over 30 teachers who were laid off are coming back. According to WKYC, Cleveland teachers union president Errol Savage says more recalls could follow as the Cleveland Metropolitan School District continues filling teaching positions. A total of 31 teachers have been recently recalled. Savage says he's working with CMSD CEO Warren Morgan to get more teachers back to work. The layoffs took place last spring. Michael Parks is one of the educators being rehired as an enhanced sub. Parks, who is African-American, says the status change makes him a probationary teacher.
15: It's a scary situation to be in. And, you know, I just received a kidney transplant July 5th, 2024. And so, you know, I'm looking at my health care.
14: Parks will now retain full health benefits. Savage says he hopes for more recalls.
16: Now, I'll be happy when all 300 of our laid off members are called back, and we're not there yet, but we're getting closer.
14: The layoffs were in relation to the district initiative to eliminate 29 schools through closures and mergers, WKYC says. I'm Mike Island on your home for Black News First, Columbus's BIN 1230, the Black Information Network.
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17: This is Layla Ali, undefeated world champion Hall of Fame boxer, wellness advocate, and CEO of Layla Ali Lifestyle. My father, Muhammad Ali, was more than a champion in the ring. He was a global voice for courage, conviction, faith, and justice. The Muhammad Ali Center celebrates his life, his principles, and his willingness to stand for something bigger than himself, reminding us of the power of purpose. To learn

0: /history. I'm Layla Ali, and my history lives here.
1: I'm Bill Black with another Bet You Didn't Know music fact. How many times have you seen the Temptations movie and said this line?
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2: Ain't nobody coming to see you, Otis.
1: Maybe there was one somebody. You ever heard Patti LaBelle talk about the time she was engaged?

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1: Young Black investors are becoming more proactive about managing their finances. Instead of focusing just on short-term gains, lots of younger investors are reportedly adopting long-term wealth-building strategies designed to create financial security and generational wealth. So what is driving this motivation to invest? Well, financial advisors say concerns about inflation, the high cost of living, and being more prepared for retirement is pushing many investors to start early. According to financial analysts, Black Gen Zers and Black millennial investors are diversifying by moving beyond traditional savings accounts. They are now exploring stocks, ETFs, retirement accounts, real estate investments, and digital financial tools. And they are not investing the same way their parents invested. They are using social media, investment apps, and online financial platforms, making investing easier and more accessible than ever before. Money News at 24 and 54 minutes past each hour. I'm Nicole Deal on your home for Black News First, the Black Information Network.
2: I'm Amber Payton with BIN News Now. President Trump is ordering warning signs outside the Smithsonian Museum, citing alleged historical inaccuracies in its exhibits. Black House Minority Leader Hakeem Jeffries says Democrats will pursue legislative and legal options to challenge the move.
3: Well, we're going to explore every legislative avenue.
2: The administration has also accused the museum's leadership of promoting a radical activist ideology. Black Stockbridge, Georgia Mayor Jaden Williams is asking a court to restore access to his office and city records. Williams argues the city council lacked authority to restrict him while officials investigate about $4,000 in donations and other purchases. And Glasgow City Hall in Kentucky has been renamed for Luska J. Twyman, the state's first Black mayor. Twyman was elected in 1968 and led Glasgow for 18 years. He also served in the Army during World War II and later chaired Kentucky State University's Board of Regents. Get BIN News Now on demand 24/7 on the iHeartRadio app.
4: I'm Vanessa Tyler on the Black Information Network, your home for Black News First. We hear the white boys on the boat that brought Black teen Nolan Wells to Horn Island, Mississippi during the 4th of July outing where he mysteriously died.
5: Right, it looks like you're on Horn Island, correct? Are you
6: Yes, we are on Horn Island? Yes.
5: All right, is the boat sinking or you have it aground?
6: We are sinking, yes. No, we're not aground. We are in 17 foot of water. We're in 31 foot of water.
5: Okay. How many adults on board?
6: There's zero adults on board.
5: There's nobody on board the boat?
6: No, nobody here is over the age of 21.
4: That's one of Nolan's friends speaking with the tow dispatcher. The Mississippi Department of Marine Resources released the audio. Reports are the friends claim the reason they left Nolan behind was because the boat was taking on water, and Nolan wanted to stay to talk with a girl who, according to reports, said she had a brief conversation with Nolan, who told her he was leaving with the boys.
5: Is there a person, a living individual on the boat?
6: Hello?
5: Is there a living person, someone breathing on the boat? Is there anybody on the boat?
6: Yes, there's lots of people breathing on the boat.
5: All right, how many people, sir?
6: Like seven.
4: But was Nolan Wells one of the seven on the boat heading back? That is what his parents want to know. There are pieces of the audio some say proves he was there. He was discovered off Horn Island 2 days later. The case will go before a Mississippi grand jury, where the official autopsy results are expected to be revealed.
7: Rapid fire. Rapid fire.
4: The latest on the deadly mass shooting that took place in Washington State, right in the middle of the fun at the popular Bite of Seattle Food Festival. A 15-year-old is in custody. Police say he was one of two shooters, and the victims all appear to be innocent bystanders.
8: We have multiple people down.
4: It was chaos. Three dead, at least four people shot, including a two-year-old. The injured will survive.
9: We believe that there were two people shooting at each other.
4: Police officials say the problem stems from young people and need more than cops alone to solve the crisis, but the entire community to wrap their arms around these kids and stop the violence. TPS is over, and hundreds of thousands of Haitians here on temporary protected status are no longer here legally and subject to deportation. And those under TPS status with U.S. jobs will likely be fired. Advocates say what the Trump administration created is a mess, especially punishing law-abiding Haitians who are so instrumental to communities like Springfield, Ohio, and Miami-Dade, Florida. Tammy Fox Isikoff, an immigration attorney, says many employers need the workers and will probably pay Haitians illegally in cash.
0: It'll cause a shortfall in terms of their contribution to our country, and it certainly benefited us to have them on legal payrolls as opposed to employed under the table.
4: I'm Vanessa Tyler on the Black Information Network, your home for Black News First.
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12: People will come, Ray. People will most definitely come.
13: Born in Mississippi in 1931, James Earl Jones would become a powerful symbol of resilience and excellence. From the Great White Hope to voicing Darth Vader.
14: No.
13: Jones' resonant voice and commanding presence helped him become one of the most distinguished actors of his generation. Crediting poetry and acting for helping him overcome a childhood stutter, his Broadway debut would come in 1957. Winning his first Tony Award in 1968, he would go on to join a select group of entertainers by also winning a Grammy, Emmy, and Oscar, or EGOT. His impact so powerful, the Court Theater on Broadway was renamed after him in 2022. Breaking barriers in Hollywood and theater at a time when opportunities for Black actors were limited.
15: Go through life worried if someone had liked you or not. You best make sure that they are doing right by you.
13: James Earl Jones' success and legacy are a source of inspiration and pride for the Black community. Rest in power, James Earl Jones.
16: I'm Kevin Brown on your home for Black News First, the Black Information Network. Severe weather targeting the Midwest. NBC correspondent Maggie Vespa reports it's adding to the misery as much of the country has been experiencing severe weather.
17: A summer of wild weather heating up, with some states in the South seeing storms and flooding this weekend, even a water spout off the coast of Florida. From coast to coast, much of the country feeling scorched. 115 million Americans under heat alerts.
16: Northern Wisconsin has been hit with storms that are expected to push into Chicago. This larger line of storms is set to move into Illinois and Indiana. These storms could bring winds of up to 75 miles an hour. The Mid-Atlantic and Carolinas will be under the threat of severe weather. The fight over flock cameras is heating up in Texas, with some state lawmakers talking about a ban. State Representative Mitch Little says the crime-fighting tool is also tracking average drivers without their consent.
18: They're being surveilled, and this is a concern for people who are not criminals.
16: In the Houston suburb of Baytown, a police officer is being investigated for potentially misuse of a flock camera license plate reader. And earlier this month, a cop in Pasadena resigned after he was caught using data from the cameras for stalking. A 27-year-old man from Ashburn, Virginia, has been charged after the wife of Kansas City Chiefs offensive coordinator Eric Bieniemy was shot at their Loudoun County home. Deputies responded to the shooting and found the victim, Mia Bieniemy, with multiple gunshot wounds. She was taken to the hospital and is in stable condition. The suspect, Elijah Zion Bieniemy, has been arrested and charged with malicious wounding and other offenses. The investigation is ongoing, and there is no current threat to the public. I'm Kevin Brown on your home for Black News First, the Black Information Network. 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
19: I'm Mike Island on your home for 24/7 News, Columbus's BIN 1230, the Black Information Network. A teachers union president is announcing over 30 teachers who were laid off are coming back. According to WKYC, Cleveland Teachers Union President Errol Savage says more recalls could follow as the Cleveland Metropolitan School District continues filling teaching positions. A total of 31 teachers have been recently recalled. Savage says he's working with CMSD CEO Warren Morgan to get more teachers back to work. The layoffs took place last spring. Michael Parks is one of the educators being rehired as an enhanced sub. Parks, who is African-American, says the status change makes him a probationary teacher.
20: It's a scary situation to be in. And, you know, I just received a kidney transplant July 5th, 2024. And so, you know, I'm looking at my health care.
19: Parks will now retain full health benefits. Savage says he hopes for more recalls.
14: Now, I'll be happy when all 300 of our laid off members are called back, and we're not there yet, but we're getting closer.
19: The layoffs were in relation to the district initiative to eliminate 29 schools through closures and mergers, WKYC says. I'm Mike Island on your home for Black News First, Columbus's BIN 1230, the Black Information Network.
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23: I'm Big Sue on the Black Information Network. George Washington Carver, an agricultural scientist, inventor, and educator at Tuskegee University, sought to revitalize southern soil that had been stripped by cotton, a nitrogen-depleting crop. He developed a crop rotation method that alternated the cotton with legumes like peanuts that fixed nitrogen and other edible crops such as corn. This method increased the soil's productive capacity and also gave southern farmers another crop to produce and sell besides cotton, thus diversifying the market. In addition to crop rotation, Dr. Carver promoted the practice of using compost to reintroduce nutrients and add organic matter to the soil. He showed that using compost for soil revitalization increased its productivity by 100-fold compared with previous common methods. Using compost to build soil is a critical practice in organic farming and gardening today. And that's a fact. I'm Big Sue on the Black Information Network.
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27: A Los Angeles courtroom is hearing testimony about money, fame, and motive in the murder case involving Black singer David.
10: That matters to you.
28: BIN News this hour, I'm Andrea Coleman. About 350,000 Haitian and Syrian nationals are losing their temporary protected status today. Immigration attorney Alan Orr, who is Black and formerly led the American Immigration Association, spoke with MS Now about the misconceptions some Americans may have about TPS holders and the impact their removal will have on the U.S. economy.
29: People on TPS don't take any public assistance across the board. It's the exact opposite. Many people on TPS are filling positions that other Americans don't fill or low-field positions. They're doing those substitute jobs. You're actually seeing corporations come back online in Ohio because of TPS. So TPS people in the country are paying taxes, not voting, day-to-day good citizens, and participating in growing our economy across the board in the number of $6 billion across the United States. So that's just a fallacy that they're taking something from us. We're getting something back from TPS holders, just like we do from other immigrants, as a mutual agreement that you have workers filling these jobs. And this concept that we're generous, sure, we're generous in the concept that our history has been generous over time, but they're not taking anything from us.
28: Or also pointed out the children of many Haitians impacted by the expiration of TPS are U.S. citizens now who could be left here, possibly becoming wards of the state. Fox News is reporting Immigration and Customs Enforcement officers are planning a massive operation in Ohio to arrest thousands of Haitians who can now be legally deported. The TPS program is designed to allow migrants to live in the U.S. if it's too dangerous to return home. The U.S. Supreme Court recently sided with the Trump administration that the status could be revoked for Haitians and others. Jemaya Gonzalez Swinton, the widow of Black U.S. soldier Sergeant Michael Emmanuel Swinton, who was killed recently in the U.S. war with Iran, says she has yet to hear from the U.S. government. Gonzalez Swinton also talked about moments leading up to her husband's death.
0: I didn't share this yet, but he had sent me a message and he said, you know, if I die, just make sure that my kids know that I love them. And that was maybe a month before this happened. So I think we all knew that things were getting pretty serious. I just didn't think this would be the outcome. I don't think any of us did.
28: Gonzalez Swinton spoke with CNN on Friday after her husband's name was removed from the Department of Defense's public casualty count of soldiers who died in the Iran war. The DOD blaming the removal of Sergeant Swinton's name on a glitch. This is BIN News this hour. 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I'm Andrea Coleman. The Black Information Network means Black News First.
1: Here's what's trending this hour. The Trump administration is asking the Supreme Court to let it enforce President Trump's mail-in voting restrictions while a legal challenge proceeds. President Trump expressed some hope about diplomatic efforts in the Iran war, but he also told reporters that if the U.S. and Iran cannot make a deal, quote, we go back to doing what we were doing, end quote. And a destructive tornado ripped through Wisconsin Monday as a fast-moving line of storms moved through the Midwest. I'm Amber Payton, and that's what's trending.
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2: The Mecca, Howard University, is reinstated.

0: calling out Mayor Karen Bass for her response to the Boyle Heights warehouse fire. Robin, who's running for mayor against Bass, visited the neighborhood.
1: What I've learned is that they did not get honest information about the risks that they faced from this fire.
0: Residents are still living with odors, plus a fly and rodent infestation weeks after the fire was put out. The mayor's office is defending its response, saying it's offered temporary housing vouchers to more than 1,100 high-impact residents, deployed mobile health screening clinics, offered free air purifiers, masks, and financial assistance to the businesses in the area. Still, Rahman says it appears the mayor's office is not prepared to move fast enough during a crisis. South Florida rapper Kodak Black seems to be entirely off the hook in Orange County. A judge has officially released the 28-year-old artist from all bail and pretrial conditions stemming from his May MDMA trafficking arrest. Apparently, prosecutors missed their 60-day legal deadline to file formal charges. While the state's attorney says the case remains active, Kodak is currently free and clear of all restrictions. 500 Howard University students in the class of 2030 were unenrolled from their courses just days before some moved in on July 25th. The Washington Post is reporting Howard University claims the unenrolled students didn't meet their payment arrangements or scholarship reporting deadlines after months of reminders. Some students were reinstated once their financial aid was reflected in their statements, but others with external scholarship sources not reflected in their accounts were instructed to apply as transfer students next semester. Alumni organizations, community members often fill the gaps of HBCU students. The United Negro College Fund has a student aid program which has awarded $30 million to keep students enrolled. Visit scholarships.uncf.org for more information. Cancer survivors are more comfortable asking about medical marijuana than medical staff are discussing it. Virginia Commonwealth University highlighted the gap this week in a national study of hundreds of survivors and dozens of cancer care providers. 69% of survivors felt comfortable talking about marijuana, compared to fewer than half of doctors and nurses. Many use cannabis for pain, nausea, and anxiety, but its risk and benefits remain partially unclear. Richmond researchers now want longer studies and clearer medical guidance for doctors and nurses. I'm Kevin Brown on your home for Black News First, the Black Information Network.
2: 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So why are they still trying to take it? At the Black Information Network, we shine a light on voter suppression, old tactics and new forms. 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Registration deadlines shortened. Ballot boxes removed. Mail-in boxes challenged on purpose in public and with precision. And yet we still show up. We talk to grandmothers who vote by bus, by mail, by any means. To college students driving across counties to find their precinct. To pastors who remind their congregation every Sunday, freedom is a ballot. We also follow lawsuits that protect the vote. We cover the bills that chip away at access quietly, quickly, and with devastating impact. We name the states, the counties, and the lawmakers behind them. Because the fight to vote isn't just about elections, it's about power. And it's not just about us, it's for everyone coming next. With Black News First, this is Mike Island on the Black Information Network.
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0: I'm Kevin Brown on your home for Black News First, the Black Information Network. Newly released statistics show that the Texas school choice plan is hitting its mark. More than 102,000 families were approved for education savings accounts, allowing them to escape a failing public school.
5: 80% are going to families with incomes of less than $66,000 annually.
0: Sherry Sylvester with the Texas Public Policy Foundation says the rest were families with a child that had a disability. She says the vouchers were working so well that next season it's likely the program will be expanded. 80% of the families approved were considered low income.
5: And then the remaining 21% is going to children with disabilities.
0: Police have a person in custody in connection to the stray bullet shooting death of a 12-year-old boy in the Bronx, New York. Those who knew the boy are reacting.
6: He was an innocent little kid. He's not from the streets. He's an awesome kid.
0: Police say 45-year-old William Ferrer was arrested after allegedly opening fire during a street fight at Elliott Place and Walton Avenue in Mount Eden. Police say 12-year-old Jacob Fries was on his way to a bodega when he was hit by a stray bullet. Two men were also shot and wounded. Ferrer pleaded not guilty to murder, manslaughter, attempted murder, and other charges during his arraignment. Temporary protection status for Haitian and Syrian immigrants in the U.S. is set to end, causing fear and uncertainty among the Haitian communities in Springfield, Florida. The Supreme Court allowed the government to revoke deportation protections for those immigrants, with some attorneys arguing that the decision was influenced by President Trump's negative comments about non-white immigrants. Despite federal authorities denying prejudice, leaders in Springfield are concerned about the impact on the estimated 12,000 to 15,000 Haitians living and working in the city. Now let's check your local news.
7: I'm Mike Island on your home for 24/7 News, Columbus's BIN 1230, the Black Information Network. A teachers union president is announcing over 30 teachers who were laid off are coming back. According to WKYC, Cleveland teachers union president Errol Savage says more recalls could follow as the Cleveland Metropolitan School District continues filling teaching positions. A total of 31 teachers have been recently recalled. Savage says he's working with CMSD CEO Warren Morgan to get more teachers back to work. The layoffs took place last spring. Michael Parks is one of the educators being rehired as an enhanced sub. Parks, who is African-American, says the status change makes him a probationary teacher.
8: It's a scary situation to be in. And, you know, I just received a kidney transplant July 5th, 2024. And so, you know, I'm looking at my health care.
7: Parks will now retain full health benefits. Savage says he hopes for more recalls.
9: Now, I'll be happy when all 300 of our laid off members are called back, and we're not there yet, but we're getting closer.
7: The layoffs were in relation to the district initiative to eliminate 29 schools through closures and mergers, WKYC says. I'm Mike Island on your home for Black News First, Columbus's BIN 1230, the Black Information Network.
10: This is Morgan Wood from the Black Information Network, sharing Black history around America. More than 200,000 Black soldiers fought in the Civil War, many for a freedom.

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2: Usher's viral on-stage moment in Nashville, Tennessee is getting a response from a woman at the center of it. During the singer's concert, a fan appeared uncomfortable as Usher serenaded her and ended the interaction early, sending her back into the crowd.
3: I don't think she wanted to be on the stage.
2: After facing criticism online, Gabrielle Chayanne defended herself on social media, saying she never declined the opportunity to go on stage but wasn't expecting that type of interaction. She also pushed back against online backlash, saying no one should be bullied over an experience they didn't live. Elsewhere in entertainment, Rick Ross's new album, Set in Stone, is debuting outside the Billboard Top 20 after a modest first week. The project opens at number 46 on the Billboard 200 with about 17,000 album equivalent units, driven mostly by streaming. The release has drawn criticism from fans and fellow artists, including longtime rival 50 Cent. Ross has brushed off the sales talk, saying listeners should focus on the music, not what he calls fake bot numbers. With the latest in entertainment, I'm Morgan Wood on the Black Information Network, your home for Black News First.
4: This is Wesson Tishome with another essential Black film. What started as a suggestion from Maya Angelou to the government of Ghana ended with an Independence Day concert on March 6, 1971. Featuring Wilson Pickett, Ike and Tina Turner, Les McCann and Eddie Harris, the Staple Singers, Santana featuring Willie Bobo, Roberta Flack, and the voices of East Harlem, the movie Soul to Soul not only captures performances from these iconic artists, their personal journey connecting to their roots, ancestral homeland, and history.
5: People get offended by talking about going back home and all that, but in a way, I really feel a deeper inside.
6: I just won't.
4: Transformational for many of the artists whose only understanding of Africa came from Hollywood tropes, but also for the country of Ghana that would experience Western music firsthand for the first time.
7: You can hear the moans and groans coming from here. Their spirits are still here.
4: Soul to Soul captures artist and audience united by a history of oppression and the music used to overcome it, making it another essential Black film. I'm Wesson Tishome for the Black Information Network.
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9: Three Black men have been arrested for their alleged involvement in a violent fraternity hazing case in South Florida. Investigators say the suspects, Marquez Pinder, Lamar James, and Elijah Dias, allegedly carried out repeated beatings with canes and paddles over several days in Sweetwater and Southwest Miami-Dade back in April. One of the men, Marquez Pinder, is a Miami-based U.S. Secret Service agent. Authorities say the victim suffered severe injuries, including kidney failure, with at least one requiring hospitalization and surgery. The fraternity is unnamed. The men are now facing charges of attempted manslaughter, aggravated battery with a deadly weapon, and hazing.
10: In Seattle, Washington, the death toll now stands at 3 following a shooting during the Bite of Seattle Festival Sunday evening. Seattle Assistant Police Chief Tyrone Davis, who is Black, says officers nearby intervened quickly and confronted the suspect.
11: There was some heroic work done today. I'm sure there were some lives that were saved because of it, but it's nothing that we're going to celebrate right now. This is a tragedy. This is something that we want to prevent.
10: Four of the people were injured, including a 2-year-old. One person has been arrested. Cops are now looking for a possible second suspect, and two guns were also found. In other news, 7 Save-A-Lot grocery stores in predominantly Black Chicago, Illinois, are closing. This Black local resident is not surprised by the move, which creates several food deserts.
12: It's the same old story, to be honest with you. And it's not just here. It's nationally when it comes down to Black communities.
10: The Save-A-Lot grocery stores on the city's south and west sides were shut down on Saturday, 4 years after the city gave over $13 million to parent company Yellow Banana to buy and renovate six stores.
9: And finally, the wait for a second bridge between Detroit and Canada has finally come to an end. After 8 years of construction and over 25 years of planning, the Gordie Howe International Bridge is now open to vehicle traffic. It offers more lanes and more scanner technology than the 96-year-old Ambassador Bridge. Tolls will also be cheaper. I'm Nicole Deal, along with Mike Moore, on your home for Black News First, the Black Information Network. Your Washington Roundup is next.
2: President Trump is escalating his push to reshape federal institutions. He recently ordered the Interior Department to place signs outside the Smithsonian's National Museum of American History, warning visitors that exhibits contain what his administration calls historical inaccuracies and need to be renovated. The administration has also accused the museum's director of promoting a radical activist ideology. House Minority Leader Hakeem Jeffries is pushing back.
6: Here's the thing. Black history is American history, and we are not going to let the extremists whitewash it. Not now, not ever. But we're going to explore every legislative avenue and every litigation avenue, as we've repeatedly done up until this point.
2: Meanwhile, Trump is also urging Senate Republicans to skip their August recess to advance more of his legislative agenda. That's your Washington Roundup. I'm Morgan Wood on the Black Information Network, your home for Black news first.
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9: 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They are now exploring stocks, ETFs, retirement accounts, real estate investments, and digital financial tools. 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They are using social media, investment apps, and online financial platforms, making investing easier and more accessible than ever before. 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
15: I'm Amber Payton with BIN News Now. President Trump is ordering warning signs outside the Smithsonian Museum, citing alleged historical inaccuracies in its exhibits. Black House Minority Leader Hakeem Jeffries says Democrats will pursue legislative and legal options to challenge the move.
6: Well, we're going to explore every legislative avenue.
15: The administration has also accused the museum's leadership of promoting a radical activist ideology. Black Stockbridge, Georgia Mayor Jaden Williams is asking a court to restore access to his office and city records. Williams argues the city council lacked authority to restrict him while officials investigate about $4,000 in donations and other purchases. And Glasgow City Hall in Kentucky has been renamed for Luska J. Twyman, the state's first Black mayor. Twyman was elected in 1968 and led Glasgow for 18 years. He also served in the Army during World War II and later chaired Kentucky State University's Board of Regents. Get BIN News Now on demand 24/7 on the iHeartRadio app.
16: I'm Vanessa Tyler on the Black Information Network, your home for Black news first. We hear the white boys on the boat that brought Black teen Nolan Wells to Horn Island, Mississippi during the 4th of July outing where he mysteriously died.
17: Ryan, looks like you're on Horn Island, correct? Are you
18: on Horn Island? Yes.
17: All right. Is the boat sinking or you have it aground?
18: We are sinking, yes. We're not aground. We are in 17 foot of water. We're in 31 foot of water.
17: Okay, how many adults on board?
18: There are zero adults on board.
17: There's nobody on board the boat?
18: No. Nobody here is over the age of 21.
16: That's one of Nolan's friends speaking with the tow dispatcher. The Mississippi Department of Marine Resources released the audio. Reports are the friends claim the reason they left Nolan behind was because the boat was taking on water, and Nolan wanted to stay to talk with a girl who, according to reports, said she had a brief conversation with Nolan, who told her he was leaving with the boys.
17: Is there a person, a living individual on the boat?
18: Hello?
17: Is there a living person, someone breathing on the boat? Is there anybody on the boat?
18: Yes, there's lots of people breathing on the boat.
17: All right, how many people, sir?
18: Like seven.
16: But was Nolan Wells one of the seven on the boat heading back? That is what his parents want to know. There are pieces of the audio some say proves he was there. He was discovered off Horn Island 2 days later. The case will go before a Mississippi grand jury, where the official autopsy results are expected to be revealed.
18: Rapid fire.
16: The latest on the deadly mass shooting that took place in Washington State, right in the middle of the fun at the popular Bite of Seattle Food Festival. A 15-year-old is in custody. Police say he was one of two shooters, and the victims all appear to be innocent bystanders.
19: We have multiple people down.
16: It was chaos. Three dead, at least four people shot, including a two-year-old. The injured will survive.
20: We believe that there were two people shooting at each other.
16: Police officials say the problem stems from young people and need more than cops alone to solve the crisis, but the entire community to wrap their arms around these kids and stop the violence. TPS is over, and hundreds of thousands of Haitians here on temporary protected status are no longer here legally and subject to deportation. And those under TPS status with U.S. jobs will likely be fired. Advocates say what the Trump administration created is a mess, especially punishing law-abiding Haitians who are so instrumental to communities like Springfield, Ohio, and Miami-Dade, Florida. Tammy Fox Isikoff, an immigration attorney, says many employers need the workers and will probably pay Haitians illegally in cash.
21: It'll cause a shortfall in terms of their contribution to our country. And it certainly benefited us to have them on legal payrolls as opposed to employed under the table.
16: I'm Vanessa Tyler on the Black Information Network, your home for Black News First.
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22: In 1983, while serving as the commanding deputy general at Fort Leavenworth, Kansas, General Colin Powell came across two small alleys dedicated to the Buffalo Soldiers. Realizing the Buffalo Soldiers deserved more recognition for their contributions to American military history, General Powell launched a campaign to get the all-black Army regiment properly honored. Through his support and the fundraising efforts of historian Carlton Philpott, a monument honoring the Buffalo Soldiers was officially erected on July 25, 1992. Texas sculptor Eddie Dixon constructed the monument, which shows a lone black soldier on horseback. Colin Powell, the highest-ranking black military officer during his time of service, went on to become the first black Secretary of State. He is credited with being one of the first political figures to acknowledge America's all-black Buffalo Soldiers Regiment. And that's a fact. This is Wesson Tishome for the Black Information Network.
23: I'm Kevin Brown on your home for Black News First, the Black Information Network. Severe weather targeting the Midwest. NBC correspondent Maggie Vespa reports it's adding to the misery as much of the country has been experiencing severe weather.
24: A summer of wild weather heating up, with some states in the south seeing storms and flooding this weekend, even a water spout off the coast of Florida. From coast to coast, much of the country feeling scorched. 115 million Americans under heat alerts.
23: Northern Wisconsin has been hit with storms that are expected to push into Chicago. This larger line of storms is set to move into Illinois and Indiana. These storms could bring winds of up to 75 miles an hour. The Mid-Atlantic and Carolinas will be under the threat of severe weather. The fight over flock cameras is heating up in Texas, with some state lawmakers talking about a ban. State Representative Mitch Little says the crime-fighting tool is also tracking average drivers without their consent.
1: They're being surveilled, and this is a concern for people who are not criminals.
23: In the Houston suburb of Baytown, a police officer is being investigated for potentially misuse of a Flock camera license plate reader. And earlier this month, a cop in Pasadena resigned after he was caught using data from the cameras for stalking. A 27-year-old man from Ashburn, Virginia, has been charged after the wife of Kansas City Chiefs offensive coordinator Eric Bieniemy was shot at their Loudoun County home. Deputies responded to the shooting and found the victim, Mia Bieniemy, with multiple gunshot wounds. She was taken to the hospital and is in stable condition. The suspect, Elijah Zion Bieniemy, has been arrested and charged with malicious wounding and other offenses. The investigation is ongoing, and there is no current threat to the public. I'm Kevin Brown on your home for Black News First, the Black Information Network. 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
3: I'm Mike Island on your home for 24/7 News, Columbus's BIN 1230, the Black Information Network. A teachers union president is announcing over 30 teachers who were laid off are coming back. According to WKYC, Cleveland teachers union president Errol Savage says more recalls could follow as the Cleveland Metropolitan School District continues filling teaching positions. A total of 31 teachers have been recently recalled. Savage says he's working with CMSD CEO Warren Morgan to get more teachers back to work. The layoffs took place last spring. Michael Parks is one of the educators being rehired as an enhanced sub. Parks, who is African-American, says the status change makes him a probationary teacher.
5: It's a scary situation to be in. And, you know, I just received a kidney transplant July 5th, 2024. And so, you know, I'm looking at my health care.
3: Parks will now retain full health benefits. Savage says he hopes for more recalls.
7: Now, I'll be happy when all 300 of our laid-off members are called back, and we're not there yet, but we're getting closer.
3: The layoffs were in relation to the district initiative to eliminate 29 schools through closures and mergers, WKYC says. I'm Mike Island on your home for Black News First, Columbus's BIN 1230, the Black Information Network.
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25: Remember how the 14-year-old version of yourself felt? 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Dear young rocker, you live in a different time. 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And you dress like a raver, even though you don't really know what a rave is. I'm Chelsea Orson. 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Struggling with anger and body issues. Crushing on someone so hard you can't breathe around them. Experiencing how truly awful a first kiss can be. 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Dear Young Rocker, you're not alone. You lived through it. You're living through it now. You got this, kid.
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14: BIN News This Hour, I'm Andrea Coleman. About 350,000 Haitian and Syrian nationals are losing their temporary protected status today. Immigration attorney Alan Orr, who is Black and formerly led the American Immigration Association, spoke with MS Now about the misconceptions some Americans may have about TPS holders and the impact their removal will have on the U.S. economy.
26: People on TPS don't take any public assistance across the board. It's the exact opposite. Many people on TPS are filling positions that other Americans don't fill or low field positions. They're doing those substitute jobs. You're actually seeing corporations come back online in Ohio because of TPS. So TPS people in the country are paying taxes, not voting, day-to-day good citizens, and participating in growing our economy across the board in the number of $6 billion across the United States. So that's just a fallacy that they're taking something from us. We're getting something back from TPS holders, just like we do from other immigrants, as a mutual agreement that you have workers filling these jobs. And this concept that we're generous, sure, we're generous in the concept that our history has been generous over time, but they're not taking anything from us.
14: Orr also pointed out the children of many Haitians impacted by the expiration of TPS are U.S. citizens now who could be left here, possibly becoming wards of the state. Fox News is reporting Immigration and Customs Enforcement officers are planning a massive operation in Ohio to arrest thousands of Haitians who can now be legally deported. The TPS program is designed to allow migrants to live in the U.S. if it's too dangerous to return home. The U.S. Supreme Court recently sided with the Trump administration that the status could be revoked for Haitians and others. Jemiah Gonzalez-Swinton, the widow of Black U.S. soldier Sergeant Michael Emmanuel Swinton, who was killed recently in the U.S. war with Iran, says she has yet to hear from the U.S. government. Gonzalez-Swinton also talked about moments leading up to her husband's death.
27: I didn't share this yet, but he had sent me a message and he said, you know, if I die, just make sure that my kids know that I love them. And that was maybe a month before this happened. So I think we all knew that things were getting pretty serious. I just didn't think this would be the outcome. I don't think any of us did.
14: Gonzalez-Swinton spoke with CNN on Friday after her husband's name was removed from the Department of Defense's public casualty count of soldiers who died in the Iran war, the DOD blaming the removal of Sergeant Swinton's name on a glitch. This is BIN News This Hour. 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I'm Andrea Coleman. 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
15: Here's what's trending this hour. The Trump administration is asking the Supreme Court to let it enforce President Trump's mail-in voting restrictions while a legal challenge proceeds. President Trump expressed some hope about diplomatic efforts in the Iran war, but he also told reporters that if the U.S. and Iran cannot make a deal, quote, we go back to doing what we were doing, end quote. In a destructive tornado ripped through Wisconsin Monday as a fast-moving line of storms moved through the Midwest. I'm Amber Payton, and that's what's trending.
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28: The Mecca, Howard University, is reinstating dozens of incoming freshmen after backlash over its decision to remove more than 500 students from its incoming class just weeks before the fall semester started. The HBCU says 46 students have now had their enrollment restored following individual reviews of tuition payments, financial aid, payment plans, and outside scholarships. The controversy began after 502 students were notified they had been unenrolled for failing to meet financial and enrollment deadlines. Howard says it repeatedly communicated those deadlines throughout the spring and summer. But many students and families say their financial aid was still being processed or their accounts didn't accurately reflect their funding. The university says additional cases remain under review. With the latest in HBCU news, I'm Morgan Wood on the Black Information Network. BINnews.com, your home for Black news first.
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0: Here are the top Beyonce songs you've thumbed up. Number 3, Irreplaceable.

0: wooden paddle in what's being called a hazing incident so severe it almost led to the death of a pledge who was bleeding from his rear with possible kidney damage. Marquez Christopher Pinder is a Secret Service agent based in Miami. He is also the grad chapter dean of pledges. He had to appear in court, post a $75,000 bond, and is currently on house arrest. Two other men were also arrested and charged in the incident. A lot of people are going down as officials catch up to them for COVID fraud. But one black woman in particular was at the top of the FBI list. Officials finally caught up with Elaine Esco in Jamaica. The 41-year-old Miami woman is back in the U.S. accused of illegally taking a massive amount, $32 million.
1: You know, this was during the time of COVID, and people took advantage of a situation that was supposed to be to help people, you know, relieve them.
0: Her charges include wire fraud and money laundering. She and two other co-defendants are accused of submitting more than 90 fraudulent applications for COVID relief, funds meant to help small businesses during the pandemic. Black shoppers in Chicago's West and South Sides need to find a new place to shop for groceries. Seven Save-A-Lot stores have closed. This is even after the city gave millions to the parent company about 4 years ago to buy and renovate the stores, which were like an oasis in food deserts.
2: This will become a food desert. Finding grocery stores in this neighborhood is already as hard as it is.
0: Among the reasons for the shutdown, city officials blame federal cuts to SNAP benefits, which caused a big loss to the store's bottom line. I'm Vanessa Tyler on the Black Information Network, your home for Black News First.
3: I'm Bill Black with another Bet You Didn't Know music fact. All right, class, today let's talk about the song that got away. So this is New Edition. You know, Ronnie, Bobby, Ricky, Mike, Johnny, Ralph. And they've given us hits throughout the years like If It Isn't Love, Candy Girl, and Can You Stand the Rain? Then there was the song that was written with New Edition in mind, but kind of got away. Let me explain. Let's take it back to 1985 and the movie Crush Groove, starring Blair Underwood, Sheila E., and a slew of rappers like LL Cool J, Run DMC, the Fat Boys, and even New Edition was in the movie. Producers Jimmy Jam and Terry Lewis were asked to write a ballad for the love scene of the movie. But due to contract negotiations, New Edition's label would not allow them to record the song for the soundtrack. The song instead went to the Force MDs. The song, Tender Love. I'm Bill Black with another Bet You Didn't Know music fact on the Black Information Network.
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6: I'm Kevin Brown on your home for Black News First, the Black Information Network. Newly released statistics show that the Texas school choice plan is hitting its mark. More than 102,000 families were approved for education savings accounts, allowing them to escape a failing public school.
7: 80% are going to families with incomes of less than $66,000 annually.
6: Sherry Sylvester with the Texas Public Policy Foundation says the rest were families with a child that had a disability. She says the vouchers were working so well that next season, it's likely the program will be expanded. 80% of the families approved were considered low income.
7: And then the remaining 21% is going to children with disabilities.
6: Police have a person in custody in connection to the stray bullet shooting death of a 12-year-old boy in the Bronx, New York. Those who knew the boy are reacting.
8: He was an innocent little kid. He's not from the streets. He's an awesome kid.
6: Police say 45-year-old William Ferrer was arrested after allegedly opening fire during a street fight at Elliott Place and Walton Avenue in Mount Eden. Police say 12-year-old Jacob Fries was on his way to a bodega when he was hit by a stray bullet. Two men were also shot and wounded. Ferrer pleaded not guilty to murder, manslaughter, attempted murder, and other charges during his arraignment. Temporary protection status for Haitian and Syrian immigrants in the U.S. is set to end, causing fear and uncertainty among the Haitian communities in Springfield, Florida. The Supreme Court allowed the government to revoke deportation protections for those immigrants, with some attorneys arguing that the decision was influenced by President Trump's negative comments about non-white immigrants. Despite federal authorities denying prejudice, leaders in Springfield are concerned about the impact on the estimated 12,000 to 15,000 Haitians living and working in the city. Now let's check your local news.
9: I'm Mike Island on your home for 24/7 News, Columbus's BIN 1230, the Black Information Network. A teachers union president is announcing over 30 teachers who were laid off are coming back. According to WKYC, Cleveland Teachers Union President Errol Savage says more recalls could follow as the Cleveland Metropolitan School District continues filling teaching positions. A total of 31 teachers have been recently recalled. Savage says he's working with CMSD CEO Warren Morgan to get more teachers back to work. The layoffs took place last spring. Michael Parks is one of the educators being rehired as an enhanced sub. Parks, who is African-American, says the status change makes him a probationary teacher.
10: It's a scary situation to be in. And, you know, I just received a kidney transplant July 5th, 2024. And so, you know, I'm looking at my health care.
9: Parks will now retain full health benefits. Savage says he hopes for more recalls.
11: Now, I'll be happy when all 300 of our laid off members are called back, and we're not there yet, but we're getting closer.
9: The layoffs were in relation to the district initiative to eliminate 29 schools through closures and mergers, WKYC says. I'm Mike Island on your home for Black News First, Columbus's BIN 1230, the Black Information Network.
12: Most people know about Restaurant Week, but not everyone knows there's a Black Restaurant Week born in Houston, Texas in 2016 and is now spreading to cities across the country. It's more than just menus. It's a movement.
13: And so we really want to create something that was more all-inclusive to the creative things we were seeing happening in the food scene.
12: That's one of the three founders, Fallon Farrell.
13: As we've grown through the years, we've literally watched businesses start off as like a pop-up food tent and now having like two or three locations.
12: From soul food kitchens to hidden gem caterers, Black Restaurant Week shines a light where it's long been missing. It's helped generate tens of millions of dollars for Black-owned businesses, keeping legacies alive and creating new ones. And it's part of Black history still being written every time a diner takes that first bite. I'm Esther Dillard for the Black Information Network.
14: The International African American Museum, Charleston, South Carolina. Built near where so many Africans first arrived in

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2: Good news for fans of Tyler Perry's hit Netflix drama Beauty in Black. Despite reports that the series would end with its upcoming third season, Netflix has reversed course and officially renewed the show for a fourth season. Perry announced the surprise renewal alongside cast members, saying the Bel Air family story is far from finished and that there's much more he wants to explore. The decision follows strong global viewers for the series, which has spent multiple weeks in Netflix's global top 10 and reached number one in several countries. And a legal dispute has emerged within the family of late actor Chadwick Boseman. Boseman's brothers, Kevin and Derek Boseman, have filed a court petition on behalf of their parents, seeking to remove his widow, Taylor Simone Ledward Boseman, as administrator of his estate. The brothers say the lawsuit is about obtaining clarity and enforcing a 2022 court order concerning the distribution of estate assets and management of Boseman's intellectual property and legacy. They allege the probate process remains unresolved nearly 4 years after the court's final distribution order. The estate dispute is now before a Los Angeles court. With the latest in entertainment at 17 and 47 minutes past each hour, I'm Bree Wood on the Black Information Network, your home for Black News First.
3: In December of 2020, Danita Johnson was announced as the new president of DC United, making her the first African-American woman or man to hold that role for a Major League Soccer club. A native of Fayetteville and graduate of Western Carolina University in 2005, she's also a member of the historically black sorority Delta Sigma Theta. One of her early career highlights was playing a role in launching the Bakersfield Jam of the NBA G League. And just before joining DC United, she was president and COO of the Los Angeles Sparks. As if running one of the most

0: stands as an inspiration for Black leadership in the realm of sports and beyond, making Danita Johnson another name you should know. I'm Wesson Tishome for the Black Information Network.
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3: Misty Jordan.
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3: Police have a black man in custody in connection to the stray bullet shooting death of a 12-year-old boy in the Bronx. Those who knew the boy aren't reacting.
5: He was an innocent little kid. He's not from the streets. He's an awesome kid.
3: Police say 45-year-old William Frerer was arrested Sunday after allegedly opening fire during a street fight in the Bronx Saturday. Police say 12-year-old Jacob Freitas was on the way to a bodega when he was hit by a stray bullet. Two men were also shot and wounded. Frerer pleaded not guilty to several charges during his arraignment Sunday.
4: ICE officers are reportedly planning a massive operation in Ohio to arrest thousands of Haitians who are losing their temporary protected status. The TPS program is designed to allow migrants to live in the U.S. if it's too dangerous to return home. The Supreme Court recently sided with the Trump administration that the status could be revoked for Haitians and others. There are some 300,000 Haitians in the program here in the U.S. According to Fox News, the operation could begin this week.
3: A Southwest Airlines flight attendant remains in ICE custody after being arrested in Nashville. The Tennessean reports agents detained Lorenzo Thompson at Nashville International Airport July 14th. ICE says Thompson entered the country from Jamaica on a six-month visa in 2021 and stayed after it expired. As of Sunday, a fundraiser had raised nearly $50,000. It says Thompson has a work visa and a pending asylum case.
4: And a Chicago-area black woman who offers water and Bibles to visitors to Pope Leo's childhood home says village officials are harassing her.
6: I've heard complaints, but not from the people. I've heard complaints from the village of Dalton. That's it.
4: Donna Davis has hired an attorney. The lawyer said Davis recently received a $750 excessive noise citation after she played music from a speaker near the Pope's former residence.
7: You can't play music to disturb other people.
4: The attorney says he's confused because the city code on the citation applied to vehicles and not noise. The attorney says a hearing officer tossed out three other citations related to property upkeep and a nuisance violation.
3: I'm Misty Jordan, along with Esther Dillard, on your home for Black News First, the Black Information Network. 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
8: New York Senator Chuck Schumer vows to stop any attempt by the Trump administration to rename Penn Station after the president. In a recent letter, U.S. Transportation Secretary Sean Duffy called for a name change to Penn, which will undergo a multi-billion dollar renovation to expand capacity. The directive did not specify exactly what the DOT would want Penn renamed, but it comes after Duffy floated the idea of the name Trump Station last year. And now this. Israeli Prime Minister Benjamin Netanyahu will visit the White House as President Trump weighs his military options in Iran. The meeting will mark the first face-to-face talks between the two since the Iran conflict began in late February. It comes as Trump said he's very close to a decision on whether to launch a massive attack on Iran. And that's your Washington Roundup. I'm Mike Moore on your home for 24/7 News, the Black Information Network.
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9: I'm Bill Black with another Bet You Didn't Know music fact. And now, my friends, let's spend some time talking about one of my favorite singers in the world, Miss Anita Baker. Now let's play a song from the Boomerang soundtrack. Now I know you're probably saying, Bill Black, what does Anita Baker have to do with the Boomerang soundtrack? I'll tell you. LA and Babyface did the Boomerang motion picture soundtrack. They even submitted songs to Anita Baker. At the time, Anita declined the songs because she was pregnant and just couldn't do it. So she suggested, how about you let the girl on the demo record the song? Who was the girl on the demo? Toni Braxton. So we can thank Anita for giving us Toni. I'm Bill Black with another Bet You Didn't Know music fact on the Black Information Network.
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10: Young Black investors are becoming more proactive about managing their finances. Instead of focusing just on short-term gains, lots of younger investors are reportedly adopting long-term wealth-building strategies designed to create financial security and generational wealth. So what is driving this motivation to invest? Well, financial advisors say concerns about inflation, the high cost of living, and being more prepared for retirement is pushing many investors to start early. According to financial analysts, Black Gen Zers and Black millennial investors are diversifying by moving beyond traditional savings accounts. They are now exploring stocks, ETFs, retirement accounts, real estate investments, and digital financial tools. And they are not investing the same way their parents invested. They are using social media, investment apps, and online financial platforms, making investing easier and more accessible than ever before. 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I'm Nicole Deal on your home for Black News First, the Black Information Network.
11: I'm Amber Payton with BIN News Now. President Trump is ordering warning signs outside the Smithsonian Museum, citing alleged historical inaccuracies in its exhibits. Black House Minority Leader Hakeem Jeffries says Democrats will pursue legislative and legal options to challenge the move.
12: Well, we're going to explore every legislative avenue.
11: The administration has also accused the museum's leadership of promoting a radical activist ideology. Black Stockbridge, Georgia Mayor Jaden Williams is asking a court to restore access to his office and city records. Williams argues the city council lacked authority to restrict him while officials investigate about $4,000 in donations and other purchases. And Glasgow City Hall in Kentucky has been renamed for Luska J. Twyman, the state's first Black mayor. Twyman was elected in 1968 and led Glasgow for 18 years. He also served in the Army during World War II and later chaired Kentucky State University's Board of Regents. Get BIN News Now on demand 24/7 on the iHeartRadio app.
13: I'm Vanessa Tyler on the Black Information Network, your home for Black News First. We hear the white boys on the boat that brought Black teen Nolan Wells to Horn Island, Mississippi during the 4th of July outing where he mysteriously died.
14: Right, looks like you're on Horn Island, correct? Are you
15: Yes, we are on Horn Island. Yes.
14: All right, is the boat sinking or you have it aground?
15: We are sinking, yes. We're not aground. We are in 17 foot of water. We're in 31 foot of water.
14: Okay. How many adults on board?
15: There are zero adults on board.
14: There's nobody on board the boat?
15: No, nobody here is over the age of 21.
13: That's one of Nolan's friends speaking with the tow dispatcher. The Mississippi Department of Marine Resources released the audio. Reports are the friends claim the reason they left Nolan behind was because the boat was taking on water, and Nolan wanted to stay to talk with a girl who, according to reports, said she had a brief conversation with Nolan, who told her he was leaving with the boys.
14: Is there a person, a living individual on the boat?
15: Hello?
14: Is there a living person, someone breathing on the boat? Is there anybody on the boat?
15: Yes, there's lots of people breathing on the boat.
14: All right, how many people, sir?
15: Like seven.
13: But was Nolan Wells one of the seven on the boat heading back? That is what his parents want to know. There are pieces of the audio some say proves he was there. He was discovered off Horn Island 2 days later. The case will go before a Mississippi grand jury, where the official autopsy results are expected to be revealed.
16: Rapid fire. Rapid fire.
13: The latest on the deadly mass shooting that took place in Washington State, right in the middle of the fun at the popular Bite of Seattle Food Festival. A 15-year-old is in custody. Police say he was one of two shooters, and the victims all appear to be innocent bystanders.
17: We have multiple people down.
13: It was chaos. Three dead, at least four people shot, including a two-year-old. The injured will survive.
18: We believe that there were two people shooting at each other.
13: Police officials say the problem stems from young people and need more than cops alone to solve the crisis, but the entire community to wrap their arms around these kids and stop the violence. TPS is over, and hundreds of thousands of Haitians here on temporary protected status are no longer here legally and subject to deportation. And those under TPS status with U.S. jobs will likely be fired. Advocates say what the Trump administration created is a mess, especially punishing law-abiding Haitians who are so instrumental to communities like Springfield, Ohio, and Miami-Dade, Florida. Tammy Fox Isikoff, an immigration attorney, says many employers need the workers and will probably pay Haitians illegally in cash.
19: It'll cause a shortfall in terms of their contribution to our country. And it certainly benefited us to have them on legal payrolls as opposed to employed under the table.
13: I'm Vanessa Tyler on the Black Information Network, your home for Black News First.
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21: I'm Kevin Brown on your home for Black News First, the Black Information Network. Severe weather targeting the Midwest. NBC correspondent Maggie Vespa reports it's adding to the misery as much of the country has been experiencing severe weather.
22: A summer of wild weather heating up, with some states in the South seeing storms and flooding this weekend, even a water spout off the coast of Florida. From coast to coast, much of the country feeling scorched. 115 million Americans under heat alerts.
21: Northern Wisconsin has been hit with storms that are expected to push into Chicago. This larger line of storms is set to move into Illinois and Indiana. These storms could bring winds of up to 75 miles an hour. The Mid-Atlantic and Carolinas will be under the threat of severe weather. The fight over flock cameras is heating up in Texas, with some state lawmakers talking about a ban. State Representative Mitch Little says the crime-fighting tool is also tracking average drivers without their consent.
23: They're being surveilled, and this is a concern for people who are not criminals.
21: In the Houston suburb of Baytown, a police officer is being investigated for potentially misuse of a flock camera license plate reader. And earlier this month, a cop in Pasadena resigned after he was caught using data from the cameras for stalking. A 27-year-old man from Ashburn, Virginia, has been charged after the wife of Kansas City Chiefs offensive coordinator Eric Bieniemy was shot at their Loudoun County home. Deputies responded to the shooting and found the victim, Mia Bieniemy, with multiple gunshot wounds. She was taken to the hospital and is in stable condition. The suspect, Elijah Zion Bieniemy, has been arrested and charged with malicious wounding and other offenses. The investigation is ongoing, and there is no current threat to the public. I'm Kevin Brown on your home for Black News First, the Black Information Network. 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
24: I'm Mike Island on your home for 24/7 News, Columbus's BIN 1230, the Black Information Network. A teachers union president is announcing over 30 teachers who were laid off are coming back. According to WKYC, Cleveland teachers union president Errol Savage says more recalls could follow as the Cleveland Metropolitan School District continues filling teaching positions. A total of 31 teachers have been recently recalled. Savage says he's working with CMSD CEO Warren Morgan to get more teachers back to work. The layoffs took place last spring. Michael Parks is one of the educators being rehired as an enhanced sub. Parks, who is African-American, says the status change makes him a probationary teacher.
25: It's a scary situation to be in. And, you know, I just received a kidney transplant July 5th, 2024. And so, you know, I'm looking at my health care.
24: Parks will now retain full health benefits. Savage says he hopes for more recalls.
3: Now, I'll be happy when all 300 of our laid off members are called back, and we're not there yet, but we're getting closer.
24: The layoffs were in relation to the district initiative to eliminate 29 schools through closures and mergers, WKYC says. I'm Mike Island on your home for Black News First, Columbus's BIN 1230, the Black Information Network.
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6: Can you read me some of the messages that you got in those first few days or weeks?
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8: Hi there. 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
10: 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Barry is being remembered. He served as the city's first African-American police chief.
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30: Pompano Beach, Florida, one Broward County community marches showing that grief is turning to organized resistance.
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31: BIN News This Hour, I'm Andrea Coleman. About 350,000 Haitian and Syrian nationals are losing their temporary protected status today. Immigration attorney Alan Orr, who is Black and formerly led the American Immigration Association, spoke with MS Now about the misconceptions some Americans may have about TPS holders and the impact their removal will have on the U.S. economy.
32: People on TPS don't take any public assistance across the board. It's the exact opposite. Many people on TPS are filling positions that other Americans don't fill or low field positions. They're doing those substitute jobs. You see, actually seeing corporations come back online in Ohio because of TPS. So TPS people in the country are paying taxes, not voting, day-to-day good citizens, and participating in growing our economy across the board in the number of $6 billion across the United States. So that's just a fallacy that they're taking something from us. We're getting something back from TPS holders, just like we do from other immigrants, as a mutual agreement that you have workers filling these jobs. And this concept that we're generous, sure, we're generous in the concept that our history has been generous over time, but they're not taking anything from us.
31: Or also pointed out the children of many Haitians impacted by the expiration of TPS are U.S. citizens now who could be left here, possibly becoming wards of the state. Fox News is reporting Immigration and Customs Enforcement officers are planning a massive operation in Ohio to arrest thousands of Haitians who can now be legally deported. The TPS program is designed to allow migrants to live in the U.S. if it's too dangerous to return home. The U.S. Supreme Court recently sided with the Trump administration that the status could be revoked for Haitians and others. Jemiah Gonzalez Swinton, the widow of Black U.S. soldier Sergeant Michael Emmanuel Swinton, who was killed recently in the U.S. war with Iran, says she has yet to hear from the U.S. government. Gonzalez Swinton also talked about moments leading up to her husband's death.
0: I didn't share this yet, but he had sent me a message and he said, you know, if I die, just make sure that my kids know that I love them. And that was maybe a month before this happened. So I think we all knew that things were getting pretty serious. I just didn't think this would be the outcome. I don't think any of us did.
31: Gonzalez Swinton spoke with CNN on Friday after her husband's name was removed from the Department of Defense's public casualty count of soldiers who died in the Iran war, the DOD blaming the removal of Sergeant Swinton's name on a glitch. This is BIN News this hour. 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
9: Here's what's trending this hour. The Trump administration is asking the Supreme Court to let it enforce President Trump's mail-in voting restrictions while a legal challenge proceeds. President Trump expressed some hope about diplomatic efforts in the Iran war, but he also told reporters that if the U.S. and Iran cannot make a deal, quote, we go back to doing what we were doing, end quote. In a destructive tornado ripped through Wisconsin Monday as a fast-moving line of storms moved through the Midwest. I'm Amber Payton, and that's what's trending.
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11: The Mecca, Howard University, is reinstating dozens of incoming freshmen after backlash over its decision to remove more than 500 students from its incoming class just weeks before the fall semester started. The HBCU says 46 students have now had their enrollment restored following individual reviews of tuition payments, financial aid, payment plans, and outside scholarships. The controversy began after 502 students were notified they had been unenrolled for failing to meet financial and enrollment deadlines. Howard says it repeatedly communicated those deadlines throughout the spring and summer. But many students and families say their financial aid was still being processed or their accounts didn't accurately reflect their funding. The university says additional cases remain under review. With the latest in HBCU news, I'm Morgan Wood on the Black Information Network. BINnews.com, your home for Black news first.
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6: The opinions, beliefs, and viewpoints expressed in this commentary are those of the author and do not necessarily represent those of BIN and its founding partners and employees. Now it's time to bring the funk with Roland S. Martin.
4: After the murder of George Floyd, many corporations made massive commitments to racial equity. Among them, J.P. Morgan Chase, announcing a $30 billion initiative. He also created the Advancing Black Pathways Initiative. Well, a former J.P. Morgan Chase vice president, Rashida Winfrey, says that simply was never met. And even when Jamie Dimon, the CEO of J.P. Morgan Chase, went on television saying that DEI went too far, including initiatives that they proposed, Winfrey told me on Roland Martin Unfiltered she wasn't shocked that he said that.
14: It never seemed that there was a true commitment. And it definitely seemed, especially when there was a change, in the presidency, that it gave permission to just say what people have been thinking, leadership have been thinking and really doing all along. And so that made television, right? That made an interview that we all got to see. I think he ended up having to walk a little bit of that back, even though that was the truth, right? That was speaking of the truth. But we had leaders internally that were also saying things like, why do these black people feel like we owe them something? And that happened on a call that I was on. And of course, I pushed back. My reminder was, I said, well, maybe they think that they're owed something because we made a public commitment for $30 billion to go toward access and resources to support them.
4: Winfrey filed her lawsuit this week against J.P. Morgan Chase, alleging racial discrimination, sexual harassment, and not fulfilling their commitments to African Americans. I'm Roland Martin on the Black Information Network.
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15: Your home for 24/7 news, the Black Information Network. Here are your top stories. The son of a black Kansas City Chiefs coach is accused of shooting his own mother in Virginia. ICE is planning to target Haitians as TPS expires. And black Democratic congressional leader Hakeem Jeffries says Democrats are making a push to encourage voters during the last 100 days before the November midterm elections. He told MS Now's Politics Nation Senate and congressional Democrats are pushing back against Republican efforts to pass parts of the SAVE Act in different budgetary legislation.
16: We've got to stop them from jamming this voter suppression bill down the throats of the American people. At the same period of time, we're putting together the largest voter protection effort in the history of the country. I'm confident we're going to ensure that there's a free and fair election in November.
15: The Safeguard American Voter Eligibility Act, or SAVE Act, is a federal bill that requires individuals to present physical documentary proof of U.S. citizenship, such as a passport or birth certificate, when registering or updating their voter registration for federal elections. Meanwhile, although it's less than 100 days to the midterms, the mail-in ballot fight just hit the Supreme Court. The Trump administration wants justices to let a new executive order take effect nationwide, requiring citizenship lists before ballots go out. A federal appeals court already blocked it in 23 states and D.C. And it's no secret that the cost of living is forcing some black residents to leave New York City. Mayor Zora Mamdani told Roland Martin Unfiltered his office is making a concerted effort to keep a mass black exodus from happening.
17: So what we have seen is the number one cost is housing. So we have committed to building 200,000 new affordable homes, as well as preserving 200,000 existing affordable homes over the next 10 years.
15: He says more than 200,000 black New Yorkers have left the city in the last few decades. And from 2010 to 2019, the city saw a decrease in black children by 19%. Meanwhile, a top Tacoma police official says there's a pattern at headquarters. Black leaders pushed out one after the other. Assistant Chief Crystal Young Haskins filed a lawsuit Friday claiming retaliation after she reported her former deputy chief for discrimination. The News Tribune reports two other black commanders left under similar circumstances. One settled with the city for $500,000. The city of Tacoma has not responded to the claims. And finally, Black Texas Democratic Representative Jolanda Jones made an enthusiastic warning to Democrats who are supporting James Tallarico for U.S. Senate. In a recent speech to the Texas Democratic State Convention, she said, "Don't take Black voters for granted, but earn their support." Here's some of what she said, courtesy of Roland Martin Unfiltered.
7: "There is one class, one clear path to victory. That path runs through Black Texas, not by talking at Black voters, but by listening to Black voters."
15: She added in an interview with Roland's platform that Tallarico has not been responsive to her and other Black representatives' advice about appealing to Black voters. I'm Esther Dillard on your home for Black News First, the Black Information Network.
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10: 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Well, that choice is all yours. But financial experts say the timing of that choice can have a lasting impact on your retirement income. The average Social Security income for a 62-year-old in 2025 was about $1,424 a month. Meanwhile, the average Social Security income for a 70-year-old in 2025 was roughly $2,275 a month. That's about $850 more every month than the average 62-year-old received. Over time, that adds up to thousands of dollars in additional retirement income. For every year benefits are delayed beyond full retirement age, retirees earn an increase of about 8% in their monthly benefit. For many Americans, it's a trade-off between immediate income and long-term financial security. So deciding when to take your Social Security benefits is one of the most important retirement decisions you will ever make. Money News at 24 and 54 minutes past each hour. I'm Nicole Deal on your home for Black News First, the Black Information Network.
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11: House Minority Leader Hakeem Jeffries is pushing affordability as the number one campaign issue heading into the midterm elections.
19: In 100 days, you can vote for an America that is affordable and lower the cost of groceries, gas, and housing. 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
11: Speaking at a campaign event Sunday for Pennsylvania congressional candidate Bob Brooks, Jeffrey said that when you work hard and play by the rules, you should be able to live a middle-class life, a comfortable life, and an affordable life. After the event, Jeffries told reporters that making affordability a reality involves lowering costs, ending President Trump's tariffs, and ending the war in Iran.
15: Wisconsin's attorney general is weighing in on the deadly shooting of 38-year-old Corey Ruiz by a Madison police officer. Attorney General Josh Call is urging residents to trust in the independent review as investigators gather evidence. The mayor said this at a press conference last week.
20: It does not matter who you are or what your past is. You should not lose your life as a result of an encounter with law enforcement.
15: Ruiz was killed Wednesday during a struggle with Madison police officers. Police say Ruiz pulled a knife and injured an officer, prompting the officer to open fire. The Ruiz family is being represented by civil rights attorney Ben Crump.
11: A dissatisfied Black customer is accused of robbing a Wendy's restaurant in Delaware. Authorities say Shadaria Harris bought food at a Wendy's location in Dover. Shortly after, she asked for a refund. When an employee told her a manager needed to handle it, Harris allegedly became agitated, went behind the counter, and took $15 from the register. She then reportedly punched an employee who tried to stop her. She then threatened to shoot workers before fleeing. Harris left an AirPod behind. When she returned to get it, she was arrested.
15: And Detroit Mayor Mary Sheffield has moved to increase the minimum wage for

0: didn't meet their payment arrangements or scholarship reporting deadlines after months of reminders. Some students were reinstated once their financial aid was reflected in their statements, but others with external scholarship sources not reflected in their accounts were instructed to apply as transfer students next semester. Alumni organizations, community members often fill the gaps of HBCU students. The United Negro College Fund has a student aid program which has awarded $30 million to keep students enrolled. Visit scholarships.uncf.org for more information. Cancer survivors are more comfortable asking about medical marijuana than medical staff are discussing it. Virginia Commonwealth University highlighted the gap this week in a national study of hundreds of survivors and dozens of cancer care providers. 69% of survivors felt comfortable talking about marijuana, compared to fewer than half of doctors and nurses. Many use cannabis for pain, nausea, and anxiety, but its risk and benefits remain partially unclear. Richmond researchers now want longer studies and clearer medical guidance for doctors and nurses. I'm Kevin Brown on your home for Black News First, the Black Information Network. From Richmond, Virginia, came a voice that revived the spirit of soul, Michael Eugene Archer, better known as D'Angelo. In the mid-90s, his debut album, Brown Sugar, redefined R&B, blending gospel roots, jazz, and raw sensuality. Then came Voodoo, the Grammy-winning masterpiece that cemented him as the neo-soul king. Over the course of his career, D'Angelo won 4 Grammy Awards and collaborated on chart-topping songs with artists like Questlove, Lauryn Hill, Rafael Sadiq, Jay-Z, and Angie Stone. His 2014 album, Black Messiah, marked a shift in his musical career with songs focused on the struggles and resilience of Black America. D'Angelo passed away on October 14, 2025, after a long and private battle with pancreatic cancer. But his iconic songs and contribution to the neo-soul movement continue to live on. Rest in power to the one and only D'Angelo. For the Black Information Network, I'm Kevin Brown.
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0: I'm Kevin Brown on your home for Black News First, the Black Information Network. Newly released statistics show that the Texas school choice plan is hitting its mark. More than 102,000 families were approved for education savings accounts, allowing them to escape a failing public school.
3: 80% are going to families with incomes of less than $66,000 annually.
0: Sherry Sylvester with the Texas Public Policy Foundation says the rest were families with a child that had a disability. She says the vouchers were working so well that next season, it's likely the program will be expanded. 80% of the families approved were considered low income.
3: And then the remaining 21% is going to children with disabilities.
0: Police have a person in custody in connection to the stray bullet shooting death of a 12-year-old boy in the Bronx, New York. Those who knew the boy are reacting.
4: He was an innocent little kid. He's not from the streets. He's an awesome kid.
0: Police say 45-year-old William Farah was arrested after allegedly opening fire during a street fight at Elliott Place and Walton Avenue in Mount Eden. Police say 12-year-old Jacob Fries was on his way to a bodega when he was hit by a stray bullet. 2 men were also shot and wounded. Farah pleaded not guilty to murder, manslaughter, attempted murder, and other charges during his arraignment. Temporary protection status for Haitian and Syrian immigrants in the U.S. is set to end, causing fear and uncertainty among the Haitian communities in Springfield, Florida. The Supreme Court allowed the government to revoke deportation protections for those immigrants, with some attorneys arguing that the decision was influenced by President Trump's negative comments about non-white immigrants. Despite federal authorities denying prejudice, leaders in Springfield are concerned about the impact on the estimated 12,000 to 15,000 Haitians living and working in the city. Now let's check your local news.
5: I'm Mike Island on your home for 24/7 News. Columbus's BIN 1230, the Black Information Network. A teachers union president is announcing over 30 teachers who were laid off are coming back. According to WKYC, Cleveland teachers union president Errol Savage says more recalls could follow as the Cleveland Metropolitan School District continues filling teaching positions. A total of 31 teachers have been recently recalled. Savage says he's working with CMSD CEO Warren Morgan to get more teachers back to work. The layoffs took place last spring. Michael Parks is one of the educators being rehired as an enhanced sub. Parks, who is African-American, says the status change makes him a probationary teacher.
6: It's a scary situation to be in. And, you know, I just received a kidney transplant July 5th, 2024. And so, you know, I'm looking at my health care.
5: Parks will now retain full health benefits. Savage says he hopes for more recalls.
7: Now, I'll be happy when all 300 of our laid off members are called back, and we're not there yet, but we're getting closer.
5: The layoffs were in relation to the district initiative to eliminate 29 schools through closures and mergers, WKYC says. I'm Mike Island on your home for Black News First, Columbus's BIN 1230, the Black Information Network.
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9: This is Layla Ali, undefeated world champion Hall of Fame boxer, wellness advocate, and CEO of Layla Ali Lifestyle. My father, Muhammad Ali, was more than a champion in the ring. He was a global voice for courage, conviction, faith, and justice. The Muhammad Ali Center celebrates his life, his principles, and his willingness to stand for something bigger than himself, reminding us of the power of purpose. To learn more about

0: History. I'm Layla Ali, and my history lives here.
1: I'm Bill Black with another Bet You Didn't Know Music Fact. 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
1: Usher's viral on-stage moment in Nashville, Tennessee is getting a response from a woman at the center of it. During the singer's concert, a fan appeared uncomfortable as Usher serenaded her and ended the interaction early, sending her back into the crowd.
2: I don't think she wanted to be on the stage.
1: After facing criticism online, Gabrielle Chayanne defended herself on social media, saying she never declined the opportunity to go on stage but wasn't expecting that type of interaction. She also pushed back against online backlash, saying no one should be bullied over an experience they didn't live. Elsewhere in entertainment, Rick Ross's new album, Set in Stone, is debuting outside the Billboard Top 20 after a modest first week. The project opens at number 46 on the Billboard 200 with about 17,000 album equivalent units, driven mostly by streaming. The release has drawn criticism from fans and fellow artists, including longtime rival 50 Cent. Ross has brushed off the sales talk, saying listeners should focus on the music, not what he calls fake bot numbers. With the latest in entertainment, I'm Morgan Wood on the Black Information Network, your home for Black News First.
3: I'm Doug Davis with a story of another Black inventor you should know. George Crumb Speck, born in 1824, was an African-American chef who is credited with creating the beloved potato chip. While working as a cook at a Saratoga Springs restaurant, Crumb developed the crispy snack after a customer repeatedly complained about the French fries being too thick. In frustration, Crumb sliced the potatoes as thin as possible, fried them to perfection, added salt, and served them up. To everyone's surprise, they became an instant hit. Crumb's invention became one of the most iconic snacks in the world. He also went on to open his own restaurant, Crumb's House, near Saratoga Lake in 1860, where one of the biggest attractions was a basket of potato chips placed on every table. Beyond his culinary achievements, George Crumb Speck is also an important figure in Black history for breaking barriers in the field of professional cooking during the 19th century. He passed away on July 22, 1914, but George Crumb Speck's legacy lives on in every bag of potato chips, reminding us of his lasting impact on the snack food industry. For the Black Information Network, I'm Doug Davis.
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7: Three Black men have been arrested for their alleged involvement in a violent fraternity hazing case in South Florida. Investigators say the suspects, Marquez Pinder, Lamar James, and Elijah Dias, allegedly carried out repeated beatings with canes and paddles over several days in Sweetwater and Southwest Miami-Dade back in April. One of the men, Marquez Pinder, is a Miami-based U.S. Secret Service agent. Authorities say the victim suffered severe injuries, including kidney failure, with at least one requiring hospitalization and surgery. The fraternity is unnamed. The men are now facing charges of attempted manslaughter, aggravated battery with a deadly weapon, and hazing.
6: In Seattle, Washington, the death toll now stands at 3 following a shooting during the Bite of Seattle Festival Sunday evening. Seattle Assistant Police Chief Tyrone Davis, who is Black, says officers nearby intervened quickly and confronted the suspect.
8: There was some heroic work done today. I'm sure there were some lives that were saved because of it, but it's nothing that we're going to celebrate right now. This is a tragedy. This is something that we want to prevent.
6: 4 other people were injured, including a 2-year-old. One person has been arrested. Cops are now looking for a possible second suspect, and 2 guns were also found. In other news, 7 Save-A-Lot grocery stores in predominantly Black Chicago, Illinois, are closing. This Black local resident is not surprised by the move, which creates several food deserts.
9: It's the same old story, to be honest with you. It is not just here. It's nationally when it comes down to Black communities.
6: The Save-A-Lot grocery stores on the city's south and west sides were shut down on Saturday, 4 years after the city gave over $13 million to parent company Yellow Banana to buy and renovate 6 stores.
7: And finally, the wait for a second bridge between Detroit and Canada has finally come to an end. After 8 years of construction and over 25 years of planning, the Gordie Howe International Bridge is now open to vehicle traffic. It offers more lanes and more scanner technology than the 96-year-old Ambassador Bridge. Tolls will also be cheaper. I'm Nicole Deal, along with Mike Moore, on your home for Black News First, the Black Information Network. Your Washington Roundup is next.
1: President Trump is escalating his push to reshape federal institutions. He recently ordered the Interior Department to place signs outside the Smithsonian's National Museum of American History, warning visitors that exhibits contain what his administration calls historical inaccuracies and need to be renovated. The administration has also accused the museum's director of promoting a radical activist ideology. House Minority Leader Hakeem Jeffries is pushing back.
10: Here's the thing. Black history is American history, and we are not going to let the extremists whitewash it. Not now, not ever. But we're going to explore every legislative avenue and every litigation avenue, as we've repeatedly done up until this point.
1: Meanwhile, Trump is also urging Senate Republicans to skip their August recess to advance more of his legislative agenda. That's your Washington Roundup. I'm Morgan Wood on the Black Information Network, your home for Black news first.
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11: I'm Esther Dillard with a story of another Black educator you should know. Born in 1882, William Chester Ruth was a pioneering African-American educator and community leader, a key figure in the establishment of schools for Black children during a time when racial segregation was still prevalent. He worked tirelessly to promote access to quality education and encouraged academic excellence. Ruth's dedication to social justice extended beyond education. He also played a significant role in local civil rights activism, advocating for equal rights and opportunities for Black Americans. His efforts not only shaped the educational landscape, but also inspired future generations to continue the fight for racial equality. William Chester Ruth passed away on February 8, 1951, but his legacy continues to inspire and influence the ongoing struggle for Black education and equality. His life is a testament to the profound impact one individual can have in the pursuit of justice. And that's a fact. I'm Esther Dillard for the Black Information Network.
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7: Young Black investors are becoming more proactive about managing their finances. Instead of focusing just on short-term gains, lots of younger investors are reportedly adopting long-term wealth-building strategies designed to create financial security and generational wealth. So what is driving this motivation to invest? Well, financial advisors say concerns about inflation, the high cost of living, and being more prepared for retirement is pushing many investors to start early. According to financial analysts, Black Gen Zers and Black millennial investors are diversifying by moving beyond traditional savings accounts. They are now exploring stocks, ETFs, retirement accounts, real estate investments, and digital financial tools. And they are not investing the same way their parents invested. They are using social media, investment apps, and online financial platforms, making investing easier and more accessible than ever before. Money News at 24 and 54 minutes past each hour. I'm Nicole Deal on your home for Black News First, the Black Information Network.
12: I'm Amber Payton with BIN News Now. President Trump is ordering warning signs outside the Smithsonian Museum, citing alleged historical inaccuracies in its exhibits. Black House Minority Leader Hakeem Jeffries says Democrats will pursue legislative and legal options to challenge the move.
10: Well, we're going to explore every legislative avenue.
12: The administration has also accused the museum's leadership of promoting a radical activist ideology. Black Stockbridge, Georgia Mayor Jaden Williams is asking a court to restore access to his office and city records. Williams argues the city council lacked authority to restrict him while officials investigate about $4,000 in donations and other purchases. And Glasgow City Hall in Kentucky has been renamed for Luska J. Twyman, the state's first Black mayor. Twyman was elected in 1968 and led Glasgow for 18 years. He also served in the Army during World War II and later chaired Kentucky State University's Board of Regents. Get BIN News Now on demand 24/7 on the iHeartRadio app.
13: I'm Vanessa Tyler on the Black Information Network, your home for Black news first. We hear the white boys on the boat that brought Black teen Nolan Wells to Horn Island, Mississippi during the 4th of July outing where he mysteriously died.
14: Brian, looks like you're on Horn Island, correct? Are you
15: on Horn Island? Yes.
14: All right. Is the boat sinking or you have it aground?
15: We are sinking, yes. We're not aground. We are in 17 foot of water. We're in 31 foot of water.
14: Okay, how many adults on board?
15: There are zero adults on board.
14: There's nobody on board the boat?
15: No. Nobody here is over the age of 21.
13: That's one of Nolan's friends speaking with the tow dispatcher. The Mississippi Department of Marine Resources released the audio. Reports are the friends claim the reason they left Nolan behind was because the boat was taking on water, and Nolan wanted to stay to talk with a girl who, according to reports, said she had a brief conversation with Nolan, who told her he was leaving with the boys.
14: Is there a person, a living individual on the boat?
15: Hello?
14: Is there a living person, someone breathing on the boat? Is there anybody on the boat?
15: Yes, there's lots of people breathing on the boat.
14: All right, how many people, sir?
15: Like seven.
13: But was Nolan Wells one of the seven on the boat heading back? That is what his parents want to know. There are pieces of the audio some say proves he was there. He was discovered off Horn Island 2 days later. The case will go before a Mississippi grand jury, where the official autopsy results are expected to be revealed.
15: Rapid fire.
13: The latest on the deadly mass shooting that took place in Washington State, right in the middle of the fun at the popular Bite of Seattle Food Festival. A 15-year-old is in custody. Police say he was one of two shooters, and the victims all appear to be innocent bystanders.
16: We have multiple people down.
13: It was chaos. Three dead, at least four people shot, including a two-year-old. The injured will survive.
17: We believe that there were two people shooting at each other.
13: Police officials say the problem stems from young people and need more than cops alone to solve the crisis, but the entire community to wrap their arms around these kids and stop the violence. TPS is over, and hundreds of thousands of Haitians here on temporary protected status are no longer here legally and subject to deportation. And those under TPS status with U.S. jobs will likely be fired. Advocates say what the Trump administration created is a mess, especially punishing law-abiding Haitians who are so instrumental to communities like Springfield, Ohio, and Miami-Dade, Florida. Tammy Fox Isikoff, an immigration attorney, says many employers need the workers and will probably pay Haitians illegally in cash.
18: It'll cause a shortfall in terms of their contribution to our country, and it certainly benefited us to have them on legal payrolls as opposed to employed under the table.
13: I'm Vanessa Tyler on the Black Information Network, your home for Black News First.
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1: This is Morgan Wood on the Black Information Network with some black sports trivia you should know. In the fast-paced world of pro football, the term sacking the quarterback is a key part of the game's vocabulary. But I bet you didn't know who created this phrase. The term sack was popularized in the 1960s by black NFL Hall of Fame linebacker Deacon Jones. Jones, known for his pass rushing style, coined the phrase to describe the act of tackling the quarterback behind the line of scrimmage to end the play. As a player, Deacon Jones revolutionized the defensive game, creating a new role of pure pass rushers in football that would eventually evolve into the modern defensive end. His relentless pursuit of the quarterback became a defining feature of the defense. Today, sacking the quarterback is one of the most celebrated achievements in football, with defensive players aiming to tackle the quarterback each time the ball is snapped. It's now a term all football fans know and use, thanks to Black NFL Hall of Fame linebacker Deacon Jones. For the Black Information Network, I'm Morgan Wood.
19: I'm Kevin Brown on your home for Black News First, the Black Information Network. Severe weather targeting the Midwest. NBC correspondent Maggie Vespa reports it's adding to the misery as much of the country has been experiencing severe weather.
20: A summer of wild weather heating up, with some states in the South seeing storms and flooding this weekend, even a water spout off the coast of Florida. From coast to coast, much of the country feeling scorched. 115 million Americans under heat alerts.
19: Northern Wisconsin has been hit with storms that are expected to push into Chicago. This larger line of storms is set to move into Illinois and Indiana. These storms could bring winds of up to 75 miles an hour. The Mid-Atlantic and Carolinas will be under the threat of severe weather. The fight over flock cameras is heating up in Texas, with some state lawmakers talking about a ban. State Representative Mitch Little says the crime-fighting tool is also tracking average drivers without their consent.
0: They're being surveilled, and this is a concern for people who are not criminals.
19: In the Houston suburb of Baytown, a police officer is being investigated for potentially misuse of a Flock camera license plate reader. And earlier this month, a cop in Pasadena resigned after he was caught using data from the cameras for stalking. A 27-year-old man from Ashburn, Virginia, has been charged after the wife of Kansas City Chiefs offensive coordinator Eric Benemy was shot at their Loudoun County home. Deputies responded to the shooting and found the victim, Mia Benemy, with multiple gunshot wounds. She was taken to the hospital and is in stable condition. The suspect, Elijah Zion Benemy, has been arrested and charged with malicious wounding and other offenses. The investigation is ongoing, and there is no current threat to the public. I'm Kevin Brown on your home for Black News First, the Black Information Network. 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
21: I'm Mike Island on your home for 24/7 News, Columbus's BIN 1230, the Black Information Network. A teachers union president is announcing over 30 teachers who were laid off are coming back. According to WKYC, Cleveland Teachers Union President Errol Savage says more recalls could follow as the Cleveland Metropolitan School District continues filling teaching positions. A total of 31 teachers have been recently recalled. Savage says he's working with CMSD CEO Warren Morgan to get more teachers back to work. The layoffs took place last spring. Michael Parks is one of the educators being rehired as an enhanced sub. Parks, who is African American, says the status change makes him a pro.

0: Probationary teacher.
1: It's a scary situation to be in. And, you know, I just received a kidney transplant July 5th, 2024. And so, you know, I'm looking at my health care.
0: Parks will now retain full health benefits. Savage says he hopes for more recalls.
2: Now, I'll be happy when all 300 of our laid off members are called back, and we're not there yet, but we're getting closer.
0: The layoffs were in relation to the district initiative to eliminate 29 schools through closures and mergers, WKYC says. I'm Mike Island on your home for Black News First, Columbus's BIN 1230, the Black Information Network.
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0: 7 Save-A-Lot stores have closed. This is even after the city gave millions to the parent company about 4 years ago to buy and renovate the stores, which were like an oasis in food deserts.
1: This will become a food desert. Finding grocery stores in this neighborhood is already as hard as it is.
0: Among the reasons for the shutdown, city officials blame federal cuts to SNAP benefits, which caused a big loss to the store's bottom line. I'm Vanessa Tyler on the Black Information Network, your home for Black News First.
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3: 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But even with those hurdles, the fundamentals are the same. Empty calories and sugars and solid fats will keep you from reaching your goals. Replacing them with fruits, vegetables, and lean meats will give your body the energy it needs. Besides producing more energy so you can stay active, they also keep you fuller longer. Making dietary changes in steps instead of all at once dramatically improves your chance of success. Here's to your health. I'm Carmella for the Black Information Network.
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6: I'm Kevin Brown on your home for Black News First, the Black Information Network. Newly released statistics show that the Texas school choice plan is hitting its mark. More than 102,000 families were approved for education savings accounts, allowing them to escape a failing public school.
7: 80% are going to families with incomes of less than $66,000 annually.
6: Sherry Sylvester with the Texas Public Policy Foundation says the rest were families with a child that had a disability. She says the vouchers were working so well that next season it's likely the program will be expanded. 80% of the families approved were considered low income.
7: And then the remaining 21% is going to children with disabilities.
6: Police have a person in custody in connection to the stray bullet shooting death of a 12-year-old boy in the Bronx, New York. Those who knew the boy are reacting.
8: He was an innocent little kid. He's not from the streets. He's an awesome kid.
6: Police say 45-year-old William Ferrer was arrested after allegedly opening fire during a street fight at Elliott Place and Walton Avenue in Mount Eden. Police say 12-year-old Jacob Fries was on his way to a bodega when he was hit by a stray bullet. Two men were also shot and wounded. Ferrer pleaded not guilty to murder, manslaughter, attempted murder, and other charges during his arraignment. Temporary protection status for Haitian and Syrian immigrants in the U.S. is set to end, causing fear and uncertainty among the Haitian communities in Springfield, Florida. The Supreme Court allowed the government to revoke deportation protections for those immigrants, with some attorneys arguing that the decision was influenced by President Trump's negative comments about non-white immigrants. Despite federal authorities denying prejudice, leaders in Springfield are concerned about the impact on the estimated 12,000 to 15,000 Haitians living and working in the city. Now let's check your local news.
9: I'm Mike Island on your home for 24/7 News, Columbus's BIN 1230, the Black Information Network. A teachers union president is announcing over 30 teachers who were laid off are coming back. According to WKYC, Cleveland teachers union president Errol Savage says more recalls could follow as the Cleveland Metropolitan School District continues filling teaching positions. A total of 31 teachers have been recently recalled. Savage says he's working with CMSD CEO Warren Morgan to get more teachers back to work. The layoffs took place last spring. Michael Parks is one of the educators being rehired as an enhanced sub. Parks, who is African-American, says the status change makes him a probationary teacher.
10: It's a scary situation to be in. And, you know, I just received a kidney transplant July 5th, 2024. And so, you know, I'm looking at my health care.
9: Parks will now retain full health benefits. Savage says he hopes for more recalls.
11: Now, I'll be happy when all 300 of our laid off members are called back, and we're not there yet, but we're getting closer.
9: The layoffs were in relation to the district initiative to eliminate 29 schools through closures and mergers, WKYC says. I'm Mike Island on your home for Black News First, Columbus's BIN 1230, the Black Information Network.
12: 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More than 200,000 Black soldiers fought in the Civil War, many for a freedom.

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2: I'm Kevin Brown with another look at modern-day Black history you should know. On January 6, 2021, as chaos engulfed the U.S. Capitol,
3: multiple capital injuries,
2: a group of Black officers stood as pillars of resilience and bravery. Among them was Capitol Police Officer Eugene Goodman, who diverted rioters away from the Senate chamber, potentially saving countless lives. Lieutenant Michael Byrd also faced a dire situation, protecting lawmakers from an advancing mob. His decisive actions safeguarded those entrusted to his care. And Officer Harry Dunn fought back against physical threats and racial slurs, standing firm in the defense of the Capitol and democracy. These Black officers and many others remind us that the strength of our democracy lies in those who protect it. So let's never forget to honor their heroism and strive for a nation worthy of their sacrifice. For the Black Information Network, I'm Kevin Brown.
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4: I'm Kevin Brown on your home for Black News First, the Black Information Network. Newly released statistics show that the Texas school choice plan is hitting its mark. More than 102,000 families were approved for education savings accounts, allowing them to escape a failing public school.
5: 80% are going to families with incomes of less than $66,000 annually.
4: Sherry Sylvester with the Texas Public Policy Foundation says the rest were families with a child that had a disability. She says the vouchers were working so well that next season it's likely the program will be expanded. 80% of the families approved were considered low income.
5: And then the remaining 21% is going to children with disabilities.
4: Police have a person in custody in connection to the stray bullet shooting death of a 12-year-old boy in the Bronx, New York. Those who knew the boy are reacting.
6: He was an innocent little kid. He's not from the streets. He's an awesome kid.
4: Police say 45-year-old William Ferrer was arrested after allegedly opening fire during a street fight at Elliott Place and Walton Avenue in Mount Eden. Police say 12-year-old Jacob Fries was on his way to a bodega when he was hit by a stray bullet. Two men were also shot and wounded. Ferrer pleaded not guilty to murder, manslaughter, attempted murder, and other charges during his arraignment. Temporary protection status for Haitian and Syrian immigrants in the U.S. is set to end, causing fear and uncertainty among the Haitian communities in Springfield, Florida. The Supreme Court allowed the government to revoke deportation protections for those immigrants, with some attorneys arguing that the decision was influenced by President Trump's negative comments about non-white immigrants. Despite federal authorities denying prejudice, leaders in Springfield are concerned about the impact on the estimated 12,000 to 15,000 Haitians living and working in the city. A Black Arizona woman involved in a viral video altercation with police officers will not face charges after a fight in Tempe. The incident captured by Quinn Camino showed officers detaining the wrong individuals during a scuffle. The woman was seen being pushed by an officer and falling into bicycles before being tackled to the ground. Despite being charged with various offenses, the Maricopa County Attorney's Office declined to prosecute, citing a lack of evidence for conviction. The Tempe Police Department is investigating the officer's action for potential excessive force. Tuskegee University has updated its dress code policy and behavioral standards for students, banning bedroom shoes, bonnets, do-rags, and revealing clothing in classrooms and dining areas. Students attending professional events must wear business suits and appropriate footwear. The university aims to prepare students for the workforce by emphasizing career readiness and student outcomes, including developing resumes, completing internships, and obtaining professional certifications. The updated policies also address classroom behavior, requiring students to keep cell phones off during class and emphasizing regular class participation for academic success. Tuskegee University is preparing to welcome its largest incoming class in 32 years. I'm Kevin Brown on your home for Black News First, the Black Information Network.
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7: Most people know about Restaurant Week, but not everyone knows there's a Black Restaurant Week born in Houston, Texas in 2016 and is now spreading to cities across the country. It's more than just menus. It's a movement.
3: And so we really want to create something that was more all-inclusive to the creative things we were seeing happening in the food scene.
7: That's one of the three founders, Fallon Farrell.
3: As we've grown through the years, we've literally watched businesses start off as like a pop-up food tent and now having like two or three locations.
7: From soul food kitchens to hidden gem caterers, Black Restaurant Week shines a light where it's long been missing. It's helped generate tens of millions of dollars for Black-owned businesses, keeping legacies alive and creating new ones. And it's part of Black history still being written every time a diner takes that first bite. I'm Esther Dillard for the Black Information Network.
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4: Usher's viral on-stage moment in Nashville, Tennessee is getting a response from a woman at the center of it. During the singer's concert, a fan appeared uncomfortable as Usher serenaded her and ended the interaction early, sending her back into the crowd.
5: I don't think she wants to be on the stage.
4: After facing criticism online, Gabrielle Chayanne defended herself on social media, saying she never declined the opportunity to go on stage but wasn't expecting that type of interaction. She also pushed back against online backlash, saying no one should be bullied over an experience they didn't live. Elsewhere in entertainment, Rick Ross's new album, Set in Stone, is debuting outside the Billboard Top 20 after a modest first week. The project opens at number 46 on the Billboard 200 with about 17,000 album-equivalent units, driven mostly by streaming. The release has drawn criticism from fans and fellow artists, including longtime rival 50 Cent. Ross has brushed off the sales talk, saying listeners should focus on the music, not what he calls fake bot numbers. With the latest in entertainment, I'm Morgan Wood on the Black Information Network, your home for Black News First.
6: I'm Bill Black with another Bet You Didn't Know music fact. We all know this song.
7: Oh, what's going on? What's going on? What's going on? What's going on? Yeah, what's going on? What's going on?
6: That's Marvin Gaye's What's Going On, recorded in 1970. It's a song about war, racism, and things African Americans were going through at that time. Now, on background vocals of this song were legendary Detroit Lions Lynn Berry and Mel Farr. After he recorded the song, Gaye told Berry and Farr he wanted to try out for the Detroit Lions. Because Lions coach Jim Smith was a fan of Marvin, he agreed to take the meeting. But when he found out he had never played football, not even in high school, he said no to a tryout. So even though Marvin never got to give us classic football moves, he left us with a legacy of songs. I'm Bill Black, and that's another Bet You Didn't Know music fact on the Black Information Network.
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9: I'm Alexandria Ikemoni on the Black Information Network, taking a look at another aspect of America at 250, a Black perspective. Throughout American history, Black men and women have served in every major U.S. conflict, from the Revolutionary War to present-day deployments, often under conditions of segregation, discrimination, and unequal recognition. Military service has always carried a painful dual message, a powerful affirmation of loyalty and sacrifice for a nation that did not fully honor Black citizenship, and a powerful platform from which to demand justice and equal rights. Service in uniform exposed the contradictions between America's democratic rhetoric and its practices at home, sharpening the call for civil rights and inclusion. World War I and World War II were watershed moments for Black Americans. The wars accelerated migration, expanded industrial employment, and raised expectations for returning veterans who were no longer willing to accept second-class status. The Double V campaign during World War II, victory against fascism abroad and against racism at home, captured the spirit of the era. This was not a slogan of impatience, but a demand for moral consistency and democratic fulfillment. As we mark the 250th anniversary of America, Black military service was not only about patriotism. It was a strategic assertion of rights and humanity, helping to lay the groundwork for the civil rights movements that followed. Military service also cultivated leadership, networks, and a sense of urgency that fueled the mid-20th century freedom struggle. The question posed by Black military participation, echoed throughout American society, is how can a nation ask its citizens to risk their lives for democracy overseas while denying them democracy at home? Each act of service made this contradiction more visible and more urgent to resolve. But one thing that was put in place with the intention to help veterans was the GI Bill benefits.
10: In practice, African Americans had very, very little opportunity to use the GI benefits that the GI Bill provided throughout the South. In the North, it was somewhat better. African Americans never gained that wealth, and therefore, the effects of that policy still perpetuate the inequality of today.
9: One black man spoke to NBC News.
2: The GI Bill is the reason that I have my education. It's the reason that I have health care. So I know how consequential the obstruction around these benefits can be.
9: Some black veterans and their families didn't receive proper benefits.
11: When my dad told me $91, I knew something deep down in my spirit. No, this is not right. I truly believe he would have been getting $91 until the day he died had I not went down there.
12: What do you hope happens?
11: I hope that they could correct the wrong and make it right. Not just for my family, but for at least millions of black veterans that were denied.
9: I'm Alexandria Ikimoni, looking back on the Black Perspective of America 250 on the Black Information Network.
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14: April 21st, 2016, a deeply disturbing crime rocks the small town of Piketon, Ohio.
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20: 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Instead of focusing just on short-term gains, lots of younger investors are reportedly adopting long-term wealth-building strategies designed to create financial security and generational wealth. So what is driving this motivation to invest? Well, financial advisors say concerns about inflation, the high cost of living, and being more prepared for retirement is pushing many investors to start early. According to financial analysts, Black Gen Zers and Black Millennial investors are diversifying by moving beyond traditional savings accounts. They are now exploring stocks, ETFs, retirement accounts, real estate investments, and digital financial tools. 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They are using social media, investment apps, and online financial platforms, making investing easier and more accessible than ever before. 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
20: Three black men have been arrested for their alleged involvement in a violent fraternity hazing case in South Florida. Investigators say the suspects, Marquez Pinder, Lamar James, and Elijah Dias, allegedly carried out repeated beatings with canes and paddles over several days in Sweetwater and Southwest Miami-Dade back in April. One of the men, Marquez Pinder, is a Miami-based U.S. Secret Service agent. Authorities say the victim suffered severe injuries, including kidney failure, with at least one requiring hospitalization and surgery. The fraternity is unnamed. The men are now facing charges of attempted manslaughter, aggravated battery with a deadly weapon, and hazing.
21: In Seattle, Washington, the death toll now stands at 3 following a shooting during the Bite of Seattle Festival Sunday evening. Seattle Assistant Police Chief Tyrone Davis, who was black, says officers nearby intervened quickly and confronted the suspect.
22: There was some heroic work done today. I'm sure there were some lives that were saved because of it, but it's nothing that we're going to celebrate right now. This this is a tragedy. This is something that we want to prevent.
21: Four of the people were injured, including a two-year-old. One person has been arrested. Cops are now looking for a possible second suspect, and two guns were also found. In other news, seven Save-A-Lot grocery stores in predominantly Black Chicago, Illinois, are closing. This Black local resident is not surprised by the move, which creates several food deserts.
0: It's the same old story, to be honest with you. It is not just here. It's nationally when it comes down to Black communities.
21: The Save-A-Lot grocery stores on the city's south and west sides were shut down on Saturday, 4 years after the city gave over $13 million to parent company Yellow Banana to buy and renovate six stores.
20: And finally, the wait for a second bridge between Detroit and Canada has finally come to an end. After 8 years of construction and over 25 years of planning, the Gordie Howe International Bridge is now open to vehicle traffic. It offers more lanes and more scanner technology than the 96-year-old Ambassador Bridge. Tolls will also be cheaper. I'm Nicole Deal, along with Mike Moore, on your home for Black News First, the Black Information Network. Your Washington Roundup is next.
4: President Trump is escalating his push to reshape federal institutions. He recently ordered the Interior Department to place signs outside the Smithsonian's National Museum of American History, warning visitors that exhibits contain what his administration calls historical inaccuracies and need to be renovated. The administration has also accused the museum's director of promoting a radical activist ideology. House Minority Leader Hakeem Jeffries is pushing back.
1: Here's the thing. Black history is American history, and we are not going to let the extremists whitewash it. Not now, not ever. But we're going to explore every legislative avenue and every litigation avenue, as we've repeatedly done up until this point.
4: Meanwhile, Trump is also urging Senate Republicans to skip their August recess to advance more of his legislative agenda. That's your Washington Roundup. I'm Morgan Wood on the Black Information Network, your home for Black News First.
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24: 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In most newsrooms, stories about the Black community are an occasional headline. 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
25: I'm Bree Wood with BIN News Now. NBA legend Dwayne Wade is being honored in his hometown of Robbins, Illinois. The village has officially renamed his childhood street, Dwayne Wade Boulevard.
26: I don't just see a street sign. I see memories. I see neighbors. I see basketball being played in the backyards.
25: The city is recognizing the Hall of Famer's journey from Robbins to NBA stardom. The Madison, Wisconsin intersection where Corey Ruiz was fatally shot by police has become a growing memorial site. Community members are honoring the 38-year-old with flowers, candles, and messages as state investigators examine the officer-involved shooting. And Chris Brown has pleaded guilty to a fray or threatening violence in connection with a 2023 nightclub incident in London's Mayfair District. Co-defendant Hoodie Baby also entered a guilty plea, while more serious assault and grievous bodily harm charges were dropped. Sentencing is set for October 26th. Get BIN News Now on demand 24/7 on the iHeartRadio app.
27: I'm Vanessa Tyler on the Black Information Network, your home for Black News First. We hear the white boys on the boat that brought Black teen Nolan Wells to Horn Island, Mississippi during the 4th of July outing where he mysteriously died.
28: Right, looks like you're on Horn Island, correct? Are you
29: Yes, we are on Horn Island. Yes.
28: All right, is the boat sinking or you have it aground?
29: We are sinking, yes. We're not aground. We are in 17 foot of water. We're in 31 foot of water.
28: Okay, how many adults on board?
29: There's zero adults on board.
28: There's nobody on board the boat?
29: No. Nobody here is over the age of 21.
27: That's one of Nolan's friends speaking with the tow dispatcher. The Mississippi Department of Marine Resources released the audio. Reports are the friends claim the reason they left Nolan behind was because the boat was taking on water, and Nolan wanted to stay to talk with a girl who, according to reports, said she had a brief conversation with Nolan, who told her he was leaving with the boys.
28: Is there a person, a living individual on the boat?
29: Hello?
28: Is there a living person, someone breathing on the boat? Is there anybody on the boat?
29: Yes, there's lots of people breathing on the boat.
28: All right, how many people, sir?
29: Like seven.
27: But was Nolan Wells one of the seven on the boat heading back? That is what his parents want to know. There are pieces of the audio some say proves he was there. He was discovered off Horn Island 2 days later. The case will go before a Mississippi grand jury, where the official autopsy results are expected to be revealed.
29: Rapid fire.
27: The latest on the deadly mass shooting that took place in Washington State, right in the middle of the fun at the popular Bite of Seattle Food Festival. A 15-year-old is in custody. Police say he was one of two shooters, and the victims all appear to be innocent bystanders.
2: They have multiple people down.
27: It was chaos. Three dead, at least four people shot, including a two-year-old. The injured will survive.
5: We believe that there were two people shooting at each other.
27: Police officials say the problem stems from young people and need more than cops alone to solve the crisis, but the entire community to wrap their arms around these kids and stop the violence. TBS is over, and hundreds of thousands of Haitians here on temporary protected status are no longer here legally and subject to deportation. And those under TBS status with U.S. jobs will likely be fired. Advocates say what the Trump administration created is a mess, especially punishing law-abiding Haitians who are so instrumental to communities like Springfield, Ohio, and Miami-Dade, Florida. Tammy Fox Isikoff, an immigration attorney, says many employers need the workers and will probably pay Haitians illegally in cash.
6: It'll cause a shortfall in terms of their contribution to our country. And it certainly benefited us to have them on legal payrolls as opposed to employed under the table.
27: I'm Vanessa Tyler on the Black Information Network, your home for Black News First.
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10: Drafted by the Denver Broncos in 1968 after shattering 22 school records as quarterback at the University of Nebraska, Marlon Briscoe, a.k.a. the Magician, still had to negotiate for an opportunity to compete for the position. At the time, black athletes weren't deemed intelligent enough to play thinking positions. But after the starting QB was injured, Briscoe would step in and a week later become the first black starting quarterback in the Super Bowl era, setting Bronco rookie records that still stand. Forced to become a wideout, Briscoe would win two Super Bowls with the Miami Dolphins and lead them in touchdowns during their 1972 undefeated season. A successful financial broker after football, Briscoe would recover from cocaine addiction before becoming president of the Boys and Girls Club of Long Beach. Inducted into the College Football Hall of Fame in 2016, the Marlon Briscoe Diversity Coaching Fellowship was established in his honor in 2020. Passing on June 27th, 2022, Marlon Briscoe's legacy is playing out every game day in NFL stadiums across America. And that's a fact. I'm Weston Tishome for the Black Information Network.
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11: I'm Kevin Brown on your home for Black News First, the Black Information Network. Severe weather targeting the Midwest. NBC correspondent Maggie Vespa reports it's adding to the misery as much of the country has been experiencing severe weather.
15: A summer of wild weather heating up, with some states in the South seeing storms and flooding this weekend, even a waterspout off the coast of Florida. From coast to coast, much of the country feeling scorched. 115 million Americans under heat alerts.
11: Northern Wisconsin has been hit with storms that are expected to push into Chicago. This larger line of storms is set to move into Illinois and Indiana. These storms could bring winds of up to 75 miles an hour. The Mid-Atlantic and Carolinas will be under the threat of severe weather. The fight over flock cameras is heating up in Texas, with some state lawmakers talking about a ban. State Representative Mitch Little says the crime-fighting tool is also tracking average drivers without their consent.
0: They're being surveilled, and this is a concern for people who are not criminals.
11: In the Houston suburb of Baytown, a police officer is being investigated for potentially misuse of a flock camera license plate reader. And earlier this month, a cop in Pasadena resigned after he was caught using data from the cameras for stalking. A 27-year-old man from Ashburn, Virginia, has been charged after the wife of Kansas City Chiefs offensive coordinator Eric Bieniemy was shot at their Loudoun County home. Deputies responded to the shooting and found the victim, Mia Bieniemy, with multiple gunshot wounds. She was taken to the hospital and is in stable condition. The suspect, Elijah Zion Bieniemy, has been arrested and charged with malicious wounding and other offenses. The investigation is ongoing, and there is no current threat to the public. I'm Kevin Brown on your home for Black News First, the Black Information Network. 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
3: I'm Mike Island on your home for 24/7 News, Columbus's BIN 1230, the Black Information Network. A teachers union president is announcing over 30 teachers who were laid off are coming back. According to WKYC, Cleveland teachers union president Errol Savage says more recalls could follow as the Cleveland Metropolitan School District continues filling teaching positions. A total of 31 teachers have been recently recalled. Savage says he's working with CMSD CEO Warren Morgan to get more teachers back to work. The layoffs took place last spring. Michael Parks is one of the educators being rehired as an enhanced sub. Parks, who is African-American, says the status change makes him a probationary teacher.
8: It's a scary situation to be in. And, you know, I just received a kidney transplant July 5th, 2024. And so, you know, I'm looking at my health care.
3: Parks will now retain full health benefits. Savage says he hopes for more recalls.
13: Now, I'll be happy when all 300 of our laid off members are called back, and we're not there yet, but we're getting closer.
3: The layoffs were in relation to the district initiative to eliminate 29 schools through closures and mergers, WKYC says. I'm Mike Island on your home for Black News First, Columbus's BIN 1230, the Black Information Network.
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16: Libertad! 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Para Berta por lucha!
17: Berta Cáceres was one of the most influential advocates for indigenous and women's rights in Honduras.
18: La discriminación y el racismo que se ha cometido contra el pueblo lenca, contra el copín.
17: And in 2013, when she began leading a protest campaign against a proposed hydroelectric dam, she became one of the most celebrated environmental activists anywhere. Honduras was known as the most dangerous place in the world for environmental activists. More than 100 had been reported killed in just the previous 5 years. She told friends about threatening phone calls she'd get. She said strange cars followed her on the road.
19: She knew that she was very much still being targeted and still at risk of being killed.
17: Berta was the most powerful activist in her country, but none of the accolades could protect her in the end.
22: Prominent environmental rights activist was shot dead in Honduras on Thursday, prompting protests in the capital.
17: My name is Monty Real, an investigative reporter for Bloomberg Green. On the upcoming podcast, Blood River, we tell the story of a murder. A murder in a place where murderers thrive. Where about 97% of all homicides are left unsolved and unpunished.
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20: The opinions, beliefs, and viewpoints expressed in this commentary are those of the author and do not necessarily represent those of BIN and its founding partners and employees.
21: I'm James C. Harris, and I have something to say. A Black-owned restaurant in Atlanta is under attack, not because the food was bad, not because the owners mistreated anyone, not because they broke the law. They're being targeted because they serve a Republican. A candidate stopped in for breakfast, enjoyed his meal, took a picture with one of the owners, and later posted it online. That's all it took. Almost immediately, Democrat activists began calling for a boycott. The owners found themselves having to explain that welcoming a customer into their restaurant was not a political endorsement. They pointed out that they take pictures with all kinds of public figures. That's what businesses do. They welcome customers. They serve customers, or at least they used to. What bothers me is the message this sends to every Black business owner in America. We're constantly told to support Black-owned businesses. We're told they deserve our loyalty because they're building wealth and creating opportunities in the community. But apparently, there's an unwritten rule. You can be celebrated, promoted, and supported only as long as you stay politically obedient. The moment you smile for a picture with the wrong politician, suddenly you're the enemy. That's not empowerment. That's intimidation. Think about what this means. If a business owner has to worry about losing customers simply because someone from the wrong political party walked through the front door, then we're no longer talking about tolerance. We're talking about ideological control. In a free society, a customer shouldn't have to pass a political purity test before ordering breakfast. If you truly believe in supporting Black-owned businesses, then support their freedom to do business with everyone. Republicans, Democrats, independents, anybody who walks through the front door. Because the day Democrat activists and the politicians who encourage them punish a Black-owned business for serving the wrong customer is the day we've forgotten what freedom really looks like. I'm James C. Harris for the Black Information Network.
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23: Here's what's trending this hour. A federal judge has dismissed a lawsuit challenging President Trump's Religious Liberty Commission. The suit, filed by Hindu and Muslim groups, argued the panel excluded non-Christian viewpoints. Trump created the commission last year to examine concerns about religious discrimination. The judge rejected the challenge, allowing the commission to continue its work and recommendations on religious liberty issues. I'm Bree Wood with What's Trending.
4: 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Covering the latest news, sports, and events at our historically Black colleges and universities. Here's Morgan Wood.
24: The Mecca, Howard University, is reinstating dozens of incoming freshmen after backlash over its decision to remove more than 500 students from its incoming class just weeks before the fall semester started. The HBCU says 46 students have now had their enrollment restored following individual reviews of tuition payments, financial aid, payment plans, and outside scholarships. The controversy began after 502 students were notified they had been unenrolled for failing to meet financial and enrollment deadlines. Howard says it repeatedly communicated those deadlines throughout the spring and summer. But many students and families say their financial aid was still being processed or their accounts didn't accurately reflect their funding. The university says additional cases remain under review. With the latest in HBCU news, I'm Morgan Wood on the Black Information Network. 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
6: 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And that belief often starts at HBCUs. We spotlight the future educators coming out of places like Bowie State, Claflin, and Albany State. Students who are passionate about creating classrooms that affirm, uplift, and educate with intention. We follow teaching majors who spend their days in lectures, their evenings tutoring, and their summers in public school internships across rural districts and inner cities. We talk to alums now running into entire schools, teachers who once stood at the back of the classroom and now lead it. They teach through cultural pride. They manage trauma, celebrate brilliance, and build trust in places where it's often been broken. They remind every student, you are enough. You are brilliant. You are seen. This isn't just about test scores. It's about changing lives. And the HBCU Teacher Pipeline is building that change, one student at a time. With Black News First, I'm Bree Wood on the Black Information Network.
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24: Nicki Minaj is responding after President Trump joked about her during Friday's White House Correspondents' Dinner. Trump referenced the 2025 White House Correspondents' Dinner shooting, saying Minaj started twerking when gunshots rang out.
9: After hearing the gunshots, many people yelled, "Get down, get down," which caused Nicki Minaj to start twerking. Do you believe it?
24: The remarks quickly went viral, drawing backlash from many who called them offensive. Minaj later responded on X by posting an image of a Chucky doll wearing a pink wig with the caption joking about seeing the president again. Minaj has been a vocal supporter of Trump in recent months and attended a White House Rose Garden luncheon earlier this month. Elsewhere in entertainment, South Florida rapper Kodak Black is no longer facing bail or pretrial restrictions in Orange County. A judge lifted all conditions tied to his May MDMA traffic arrest after prosecutors missed the 60-day deadline to file formal charges. The state's attorney says the case remains active, but for now, Kodak is free of all court-ordered restrictions. With the latest in entertainment, I'm Morgan Wood on the Black Information Network, BINnews.com, your home for Black News First.

0: In our nation, the black working woman is perhaps the most discriminated against.
1: The governor responds with armored personnel carriers and soldiers brandishing bayonets. The black community boycotts Charleston businesses. Some report revenue reductions of as much as 50%. The hospital is eventually charged with 37 instances of civil rights violations by the federal government, who threatened to cut off $12 million in funding. And on June 27th, 1969, hospital president McCord yields. I'm Wesson Tishome for the Black Information Network.
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4: I'm Kevin Brown on your home for Black News First, the Black Information Network. Newly released statistics show that the Texas school choice plan is hitting its mark. More than 102,000 families were approved for education savings accounts, allowing them to escape a failing public school.
5: 80% are going to families with incomes of less than $66,000 annually.
4: Sherry Sylvester with the Texas Public Policy Foundation says the rest were families with a child that had a disability. She says the vouchers were working so well that next season it's likely the program will be expanded. 80% of the families approved were considered low income.
5: And then the remaining 21% is going to children with disabilities.
4: Police have a person in custody in connection to the stray bullet shooting death of a 12-year-old boy in the Bronx, New York. Those who knew the boy are reacting.
6: He was an innocent little kid. He's not from the streets. He's an awesome kid.
4: Police say 45-year-old William Ferrer was arrested after allegedly opening fire during a street fight at Elliott Place and Walton Avenue in Mount Eden. Police say 12-year-old Jacob Fries was on his way to a bodega when he was hit by a stray bullet. Two men were also shot and wounded. Ferrer pleaded not guilty to murder, manslaughter, attempted murder, and other charges during his arraignment. Temporary protection status for Haitian and Syrian immigrants in the U.S. is set to end, causing fear and uncertainty among the Haitian communities in Springfield, Florida. The Supreme Court allowed the government to revoke deportation protections for those immigrants, with some attorneys arguing that the decision was influenced by President Trump's negative comments about non-white immigrants. Despite federal authorities denying prejudice, leaders in Springfield are concerned about the impact on the estimated 12,000 to 15,000 Haitians living and working in the city. Now let's check your local news.
7: I'm Mike Island on your home for 24/7 News, Columbus's BIN 1230, the Black Information Network. A teachers union president is announcing over 30 teachers who were laid off are coming back. According to WKYC, Cleveland Teachers Union President Errol Savage says more recalls could follow as the Cleveland Metropolitan School District continues filling teaching positions. A total of 31 teachers have been recently recalled. Savage says he's working with CMSD CEO Warren Morgan to get more teachers back to work. The layoffs took place last spring. Michael Parks is one of the educators being rehired as an enhanced sub. Parks, who is African-American, says the status change makes him a probationary teacher.
8: It's a scary situation to be in. And, you know, I just received a kidney transplant July 5th, 2024. And so, you know, I'm looking at my health care.
7: Parks will now retain full health benefits. Savage says he hopes for more recalls.
9: Now, I'll be happy when all 300 of our laid off members are called back, and we're not there yet, but we're getting closer.
7: The layoffs were in relation to the district initiative to eliminate 29 schools through closures and mergers, WKYC says. I'm Mike Island on your home for Black News First, Columbus's BIN 1230, the Black Information Network.
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10: This is Layla Ali, undefeated world champion, Hall of Fame boxer, wellness advocate, and CEO of Layla Ali Lifestyle. My father, Muhammad Ali, was more than a champion in the ring. He was a global voice for courage, conviction, faith, and justice. The Muhammad Ali Center celebrates his life, his principles, and his willingness to stand for something bigger than himself, reminding us of the power of purpose. To learn more

0: 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I'm Layla Ali, and my history lives here.
1: I'm Bill Black with another Bet You Didn't Know music fact. 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
1: Maybe there was one somebody. You ever heard Patti LaBelle talk about the time she was engaged

He was accepting submissions of songs. Enter brother number two. Brother number two submits a song for brother number one's album, but brother number one says, uh-uh, that's trash. So brother

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1: I'm Bree Wood with BIN News Now. House Minority Leader Hakeem Jeffries is making affordability the centerpiece of Democrats' midterm election message.
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1: Speaking in Pennsylvania, Jeffries said families deserve a comfortable middle-class life and argued that lower costs will require action, including ending tariffs and addressing the war in Iran. Three men, including 29-year-old Secret Service agent Marquez Prender, are facing felony charges in a South Florida Kappa Alpha Psi fraternity hazing case. Prosecutors say a University of Miami law student suffered acute kidney failure after repeated beatings with canes and paddles. Prender, Jared James, and Elijah Diaz face charges including attempted manslaughter and aggravated battery. And the International Black Theater Festival is underway in Winston-Salem, North Carolina. More than 100 performances and cultural events are scheduled through Saturday, celebrating black theater and culture from around the world. Get BIN News Now on demand 24/7 on the iHeartRadio app.
3: I'm Vanessa Tyler on the Black Information Network, your home for black news first. We hear the white boys on the boat that brought black teen Nolan Wells to Horn Island, Mississippi during the 4th of July outing where he mysteriously died.
4: Right, it looks like you're on Horn Island, correct? Are you
5: Yes, we are on Horn Island. Yes.
4: All right, is the boat sinking or you have it aground?
5: We are sinking, yes. We're not aground. We are in 17 foot of water. We're in 31 foot of water.
4: Okay. How many adults on board?
5: There are zero adults on board.
4: There's nobody on board the boat?
5: No, nobody here is over the age of 21.
3: That's one of Nolan's friends speaking with the tow dispatcher. The Mississippi Department of Marine Resources released the audio. Reports are the friends claim the reason they left Nolan behind was because the boat was taking on water and Nolan wanted to stay to talk with a girl who, according to reports, said she had a brief conversation with Nolan, who told her he was leaving with the boys.
4: Is there a person, a living individual on the boat?
5: Hello?
4: Is there a living person, someone breathing on the boat? Is there anybody on the boat?
5: Yes, there's lots of people breathing on the boat.
4: All right, how many people, sir?
5: Like seven.
3: But was Nolan Wells one of the seven on the boat heading back? That is what his parents want to know. There are pieces of the audio some say proves he was there. He was discovered off Horn Island 2 days later. The case will go before a Mississippi grand jury where the official autopsy results are expected to be revealed.
6: Rapid fire. Rapid fire.
3: The latest on the deadly mass shooting that took place in Washington State, right in the middle of the fun at the popular Bite of Seattle Food Festival. A 15-year-old is in custody. Police say he was one of two shooters, and the victims all appear to be innocent bystanders.
7: We have multiple people down.
3: It was chaos. Three dead, at least four people shot, including a two-year-old. The injured will survive.
8: We believe that there were two people shooting at each other.
3: Police officials say the problem stems from young people and need more than cops alone to solve the crisis, but the entire community to wrap their arms around these kids and stop the violence. TBS is over, and hundreds of thousands of Haitians here on temporary protected status are no longer here legally and subject to deportation. And those under TBS status with U.S. jobs will likely be fired. Advocates say what the Trump administration created is a mess, especially punishing law-abiding Haitians who are so instrumental to communities like Springfield, Ohio, and Miami-Dade, Florida. Tammy Fox Isikoff, an immigration attorney, says many employers need the workers and will probably pay Haitians illegally in cash.
9: It'll cause a shortfall in terms of their contribution to our country. And it certainly benefited us to have them on legal payrolls as opposed to employed under the table.
3: I'm Vanessa Tyler on the Black Information Network, your home for Black News First.
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1: On August 7th, 1948, Alice Coachman made history as the first black woman to win an Olympic gold medal. Her victory in the high jump at the London Olympic Summer Games cemented her legacy as a trailblazer in sports and beyond. Coachman was born in Albany, Georgia in 1923 and grew up in the segregated South where opportunities for black athletes, particularly women, were scarce. Despite these challenges, her determination was undeniable. She trained barefoot on dirt roads with homemade equipment, proving that passion can overcome the biggest obstacles. At the 1948 Olympics, Coachman's high jump cleared the bar at 5 feet 6 and 1/8 inches, and she became the first black woman to win a gold medal. Beyond the track, Coachman became a role model and advocate for young athletes, encouraging them to pursue their dreams, regardless of any barriers along the way. As we celebrate all of our country's gold medal winners, let's also take a moment to remember Alice Coachman, the first black woman to win an Olympic gold medal. This is Bree Wood for the Black Information Network.
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11: I'm Kevin Brown on your home for Black News First, the Black Information Network. Severe weather targeting the Midwest. NBC correspondent Maggie Vespa reports it's adding to the misery as much of the country has been experiencing severe weather.
12: A summer of wild weather heating up, with some states in the South seeing storms and flooding this weekend, even a water spout off the coast of Florida. From coast to coast, much of the country feeling scorched. 115 million Americans under heat alerts.
11: Northern Wisconsin has been hit with storms that are expected to push into Chicago. This larger line of storms is set to move into Illinois and Indiana. These storms could bring winds of up to 75 miles an hour. The Mid-Atlantic and Carolinas will be under the threat of severe weather. The fight over flock cameras is heating up in Texas, with some state lawmakers talking about a ban. State Representative Mitch Little says the crime-fighting tool is also tracking average drivers without their consent.
13: They're being surveilled, and this is a concern for people who are not criminals.
11: In the Houston suburb of Baytown, a police officer is being investigated for potentially misuse of a flock camera license plate reader. And earlier this month, a cop in Pasadena resigned after he was caught using data from the cameras for stalking. A 27-year-old man from Ashburn, Virginia, has been charged after the wife of Kansas City Chiefs offensive coordinator Eric Bieniemy was shot at their Loudoun County home. Deputies responded to the shooting and found the victim, Mia Bieniemy, with multiple gunshot wounds. She was taken to the hospital and is in stable condition. The suspect, Elijah Zion Bieniemy, has been arrested and charged with malicious wounding and other offenses. The investigation is ongoing, and there is no current threat to the public. I'm Kevin Brown on your home for Black News First, the Black Information Network. 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
14: I'm Mike Island on your home for 24/7 News, Columbus's BIN 1230, the Black Information Network. A teachers union president is announcing over 30 teachers who were laid off are coming back. According to WKYC, Cleveland teachers union president Errol Savage says more recalls could follow as the Cleveland Metropolitan School District continues filling teaching positions. A total of 31 teachers have been recently recalled. Savage says he's working with CMSD CEO Warren Morgan to get more teachers back to work. The layoffs took place last spring. Michael Parks is one of the educators being rehired as an enhanced sub. Parks, who is African-American, says the status change makes him a probationary teacher.
15: It's a scary situation to be in. And, you know, I just received a kidney transplant July 5th, 2024. And so, you know, I'm looking at my health care.
14: Parks will now retain full health benefits. Savage says he hopes for more recalls.
16: Now, I'll be happy when all 300 of our laid off members are called back, and we're not there yet, but we're getting closer.
14: The layoffs were in relation to the district initiative to eliminate 29 schools through closures and mergers, WKYC says. I'm Mike Island on your home for Black News First, Columbus's BIN 1230, the Black Information Network.
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18: There it is, a win for the ages.
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20: 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So you are, that's why you America's son.
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34: Cell phones have been an integral part of connecting our modern world. But did you know a Black nuclear engineer pioneered the technology for them? Henry Thomas Sampson was born in 1934 in Jackson, Mississippi. He earned his bachelor's degree in chemical engineering from Purdue University in 1956, followed by his master's degree from UCLA in 1961 and his PhD shortly after. In 1971, Henry Sampson created the gamma electric cell. It's a device which produces long-lasting power to satellites. Sampson's innovation caught the attention of the Motorola company, which then placed his patented technology into their telephones. This eventually led to the very first telephone calls being made using cell phones. Henry Sampson passed on June 4th, 2015. His genius and Black excellence helped create the globally connected world we share today. This is Tammy Eswick for the Black Information Network.
35: 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I'm Mike Strautmanis, and my history lives here.
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1: Here's what's trending this hour. New York City Mayor Zahran Mamdani says he plans to attend September's 25th anniversary 9/11 remembrance ceremony despite calls from some victims' families to keep him away. Mamdani says he will proudly honor the victims, survivors, and first responders affected by the attacks. A petition launched by several families argues the mayor should not participate, accusing him of supporting individuals and groups critical of the United States. I'm Bree Wood with What's Trending.
10: 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Covering the latest news, sports, and events at our historically black colleges and universities. Here's Morgan Wood.
2: The Mecca, Howard University, is reinstating dozens of incoming freshmen after backlash over its decision to remove more than 500 students from its incoming class just weeks before the fall semester started. The HBCU says 46 students have now had their enrollment restored following individual reviews of tuition payments, financial aid, payment plans, and outside scholarships. The controversy began after 502 students were notified they had been unenrolled for failing to meet financial and enrollment deadlines. Howard says it repeatedly communicated those deadlines throughout the spring and summer. But many students and families say their financial aid was still being processed or their accounts didn't accurately reflect their funding. The university says additional cases remain under review. With the latest in HBCU news, I'm Morgan Wood on the Black Information Network. BINnews.com, your home for Black news first.
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4: In 2019, marine scientists discovered the remains of the Clotilda at the bottom of Alabama's Mobile River. The Clotilda is believed to be the last known intact U.S. slave ship. In 1860, the Clotilda smuggled 110 Africans to Alabama, decades after the importation of slaves was outlawed in the United States. To hide the crime, the ship's captain, William Foster, burned and sunk the ship. Surviving ancestors of that final harrowing journey went on to establish Africa Town, which still exists today. In her best-selling book, Barracoon, released in 2018, Zora Neale Hurston tells the story of Cudjoe Lewis, the last enslaved African on the Clotilda. The book details Lewis's experiences aboard the slave ship and his role in founding Africa Town. Lewis died in 1935 at the age of 94. Africa Town and the Clotilda are an intricate part of the national conversation about reparations, highlighting the lasting legacy of this dark chapter in American history. I'm Andrea Coleman on the Black Information Network.
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1: Well, Marvel has found its new Black Panther. Director Ryan Coogler announced at San Diego Comic-Con that British actor David Johnson will take on the mantle in Black Panther 3. Johnson will play Prince T'Challa II, the grown son of the late King T'Challa, originally portrayed by the late Chadwick Boseman. Coogler confirmed he will return to direct the film, which is scheduled to arrive in theaters on December 15, 2028. Johnson, known for roles in Alien, Romulus, The Long Walk, and Industry, received a standing ovation from fans. And in more entertainment news, R&B singer Trey Songz has avoided jail time following a New York nightclub incident. The artist, whose real name is Tremaine Neverson, was sentenced to 1 year of conditional discharge after resolving a case stemming from allegations that he struck a nightclub employee at a Times Square venue. Under the agreement, Songz will not face incarceration or probation as long as he complies with court-imposed conditions over the next year. He was ultimately convicted of a non-criminal harassment violation after completing mental health treatment and other court requirements. With the latest in entertainment at 17 and 47 minutes past each hour, I'm Bree Wood on the Black Information Network, your home for Black News First.
5: On December 9th, 1946 in Philadelphia, Howard Stanley Frankie Beverly was born. In 1970, he would form the group Raw Soul, which later was renamed Maze. Under the mentorship of Marvin Gaye, Frankie Beverly and Maze would go on to give us 9 gold albums. Frankie Beverly and Maze live experience was more like a party than a concert. Dressed in his signature all white, crowds would stand at their feet and sing to the top of their lungs.
6: Ooh, and babe, I like sunshine and
5: Sadly, on September 10th, 2024, Frankie Beverly left us with hits for lifetimes to come.

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2: I'm Kevin Brown on your home for Black News First, the Black Information Network. Newly released statistics show that the Texas school choice plan is hitting its mark. More than 102,000 families were approved for education savings accounts, allowing them to escape a failing public school.
3: 80% are going to families with incomes of less than $66,000 annually.
2: Sherry Sylvester with the Texas Public Policy Foundation says the rest were families with a child that had a disability. She says the vouchers were working so well that next season, it's likely the program will be expanded. 80% of the families approved were considered low income.
3: And then the remaining 21% is going to children with disabilities.
2: Police have a person in custody in connection to the stray bullet shooting death of a 12-year-old boy in the Bronx, New York. Those who knew the boy are reacting.
4: He was an innocent little kid. He's not from the streets. He's an awesome kid.
2: Police say 45-year-old William Ferrer was arrested after allegedly opening fire during a street fight at Elliott Place and Walton Avenue in Mount Eden. Police say 12-year-old Jacob Fries was on his way to a bodega when he was hit by a stray bullet. Two men were also shot and wounded. Ferrer pleaded not guilty to murder, manslaughter, attempted murder, and other charges during his arraignment. Temporary protection status for Haitian and Syrian immigrants in the U.S. is set to end, causing fear and uncertainty among the Haitian communities in Springfield, Florida. The Supreme Court allowed the government to revoke deportation protections for those immigrants, with some attorneys arguing that the decision was influenced by President Trump's negative comments about non-white immigrants. Despite federal authorities denying prejudice, leaders in Springfield are concerned about the impact on the estimated 12,000 to 15,000 Haitians living and working in the city. Now let's check your local news.
5: I'm Mike Island on your home for 24/7 News, Columbus's BIN 1230, the Black Information Network. A teachers union president is announcing over 30 teachers who were laid off are coming back. According to WKYC, Cleveland teachers union president Errol Savage says more recalls could follow as the Cleveland Metropolitan School District continues filling teaching positions. A total of 31 teachers have been recently recalled. Savage says he's working with CMSD CEO Warren Morgan to get more teachers back to work. The layoffs took place last spring. Michael Parks is one of the educators being rehired as an enhanced sub. Parks, who is African-American, says the status change makes him a probationary teacher.
6: It's a scary situation to be in. And, you know, I just received a kidney transplant July 5th, 2024. And so, you know, I'm looking at my health care.
5: Parks will now retain full health benefits. Savage says he hopes for more recalls.
7: Now, I'll be happy when all 300 of our laid off members are called back, and we're not there yet, but we're getting closer.
5: The layoffs were in relation to the district initiative to eliminate 29 schools through closures and mergers, WKYC says. I'm Mike Island on your home for Black News First, Columbus's BIN 1230, the Black Information Network.
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8: This is Morgan Wood from the Black Information Network, sharing Black history around America. More than 200,000 Black soldiers fought in the Civil War, many for a freedom they have never known. The African American Civil War Museum in Washington, D.C. honors their service, sacrifice, and determination to claim citizenship and dignity.

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1: 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It's more than just menus. It's a movement.
2: And so we really want to create something that was more all-inclusive to the creative things we were seeing happening in the food scene.
1: That's one of the three founders, Fallon Farrell.
2: As we've grown through the years, we've literally watched businesses start off as like a pop-up food tent and now having like two or three locations.
1: From soul food kitchens to hidden gem caterers, Black Restaurant Week shines a light where it's long been missing. 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And it's part of Black history still being written every time a diner takes that first bite. I'm Esther Dillard for the Black Information Network.
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0: 24/7 news you can trust. The autopsy from the Dallas County Medical Examiner reports Daniel Irving, member of the high school swim team, did drown accidentally.
4: Is on the Black Information Network.
7: The opinions, beliefs, and viewpoints expressed in this commentary are those of the author and do not necessarily represent those of BIN and its founding partners and employees. Now it's time to bring the funk with Roland S. Martin.
8: After the murder of George Floyd, many corporations made massive commitments to racial equity, among them J.P. Morgan Chase, announcing a $30 billion initiative. He also created the Advancing Black Pathways Initiative. Well, a former J.P. Morgan Chase vice president, Rashida Winfrey, says that simply was never met. And even when Jamie Dimon, the CEO of J.P. Morgan Chase, went on television saying that DEI went too far, including initiatives that they proposed, Winfrey told me on Roland Martin Unfiltered, she wasn't shocked that he said that.
9: It never seemed that there was a true commitment. And it definitely seemed, especially when there was a change, in the presidency, that it gave permission to just say what people have been thinking, leadership have been thinking and really doing all along. And so that made television, right? That made an interview that we all got to see. I think he ended up having to walk a little bit of that back, even though that was the truth, right? That was speaking of the truth. But we had leaders internally that were also saying things like, why do these Black people feel like we owe them something? And that happened on a call that I was on. And of course, I pushed back. My reminder was, I said, well, maybe they think that they're owed something because we made a public commitment for $30 billion to go toward access and resources to support them.
8: Winfrey filed her lawsuit this week against J.P. Morgan Chase, alleging racial discrimination, sexual harassment, and not fulfilling their commitments to African Americans. I'm Roland Martin on the Black Information Network.
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10: Washington is asking the Supreme Court to revive an executive order aimed at tightening mail-in voting procedures. The order would direct federal agencies to help verify voter citizenship and develop stricter standards for voting by mail. Administration attorneys argue lower courts acted too soon because agencies are still developing implementation plans. The White House says immediate action is needed ahead of this year's midterm elections. I'm Bree Wood with What's Trending.
4: Sports on the Black Information Network.
11: The first Kenyan to play in the NFL has been deported by ICE. The agency says 37-year-old Daniel Adongo was removed from the U.S. last month after overstaying his visa in 2016, a year after his NFL career ended. ICE also says Adongo was arrested multiple times by Indiana law enforcement over the past 9 years. Adongo signed with the Indianapolis Colts in 2013. Elsewhere in football news, Cleveland Browns receiver Jerry Jeudy is pushing back on a viral social media narrative. Jeudy responded Sunday after a live stream clip appeared to show him endorsing Deshaun Watson as Cleveland's starting quarterback by holding up four fingers. But Jeudy says the video was edited, adding he doesn't weigh in on decisions that aren't his to make and that he supports all of his teammates. And in basketball news, LeBron James has officially signed with the Philadelphia 76ers. The two-year deal is worth $8 million. James said Friday he initially believed he played his final NBA game, but after giving it more thought, he feels he can still bring a championship to Philadelphia. He also thanked Miami, Northeast Ohio, and Los Angeles, where he spent the past 8 seasons with the Lakers and won the 2020 NBA title. With the latest in sports, I'm Morgan Wood on the Black Information Network.
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13: 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Two congressmen board a small plane in Alaska. They fly into violent weather,
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13: 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Despite a massive search,
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13: 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The case goes cold. That is, until a young reporter named John Walczak starts digging.
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11: Usher's viral on-stage moment in Nashville, Tennessee is getting a response from a woman at the center of it. During the singer's concert, a fan appeared uncomfortable as Usher serenaded her and ended the interaction early, sending her back into the crowd.
20: I don't think she wanted to be on the stage.
11: After facing criticism online, Gabrielle Cheyenne defended herself on social media, saying she never declined the opportunity to go on stage but wasn't expecting that type of interaction. She also pushed back against online backlash, saying no one should be bullied over an experience they didn't live. Elsewhere in entertainment, Rick Ross's new album, Set in Stone, is debuting outside the Billboard Top 20 after a modest first week. The project opens at number 46 on the Billboard 200 with about 17,000 album equivalent units, driven mostly by streaming. The release has drawn criticism from fans and fellow artists, including longtime rival 50 Cent. Ross has brushed off the sales talk, saying listeners should focus on the music, not what he calls fake bot numbers. With the latest in entertainment, I'm Morgan Wood on the Black Information Network, your home for Black News First.
21: People will come, Ray. People will most definitely come.
22: Born in Mississippi in 1931, James Earl Jones would become a powerful symbol of resilience and excellence. From the Great White Hope to voicing Darth Vader.
23: No.
22: Jones' resonant voice and commanding presence helped him become one of the most distinguished actors of his generation. Crediting poetry and acting for helping him overcome a childhood stutter, his Broadway debut would come in 1957. Winning his first Tony Award in 1968, he would go on to join a select group of entertainers by also winning a Grammy, Emmy, and Oscar, or EGOT. His impact so powerful, the Court Theater on Broadway was renamed after him in 2022. Breaking barriers in Hollywood and theater at a time when opportunities for black actors were limited.
1: Go through life worried if someone had liked you or not. You best make sure that they are doing right by you.
22: James Earl Jones' success and legacy are a source of inspiration and pride for the black community. Rest in power, James Earl Jones.
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3: America life in America has unfolded under formidable constraints, yet black entrepreneurs and communities have continuously built and rebuilt. Madam C.J. Walker, known as America's first female self-made millionaire, and Magdalena Walker, the first black woman to charter a bank in the United States, are just two examples among many who established businesses, banks, and mutual aid societies. These achievements are not only inspiring, but they also document a long tradition of black self-sufficiency, collective support, and economic creativity in the face of exclusion and adversity. The destruction of Tulsa's Black Wall Street in 1921 is a stark reminder of the violence often met up against black economic success. In a single night, a thriving community was destroyed, hundreds were killed, and thousands left homeless. This was not an isolated incident. Economic progress was frequently met with hostility and violence. Rosewood, Florida, tells another painful story. In 1923, a white mob descended on the town, burned it down, and forced black people to run for their lives. What had been a thriving, economically sound community became a symbol of how quickly black progress could be erased. In Wilmington, North Carolina, white supremacists staged a coup in 1898 that wiped out black political power and drove many black residents out of the city. The attack struck at the black press, black leadership, and black community life all at once. And in Ocoee, Florida, black residents were attacked one election day in 1920 when black citizens were targeted while trying to exercise their right to vote. In Vienna, Illinois, white residents burned down black homes in 1954, forcing many black residents to flee in the face of violence. Now, these are just a few of many examples of America's racial violence. They were deliberate efforts to strip black communities of power, wealth building, and as well, protection. Yet, through it all, black communities demonstrated remarkable resilience, rebuilding again, often with little or no support from the broader society. We found economic success by way of black farms. We had our own agricultural banks, divisions of insurance, and supply stores. They were so successful, white farmers would visit the black side of town to purchase products, to save money, and we thrived through a web of other businesses, churches, beauty shops, newspapers, credit unions, hotels, hospitals, real estate developments, bus and transportation services, professional sports businesses such as the Negro Baseball Leagues, fraternities, sororities, and neighborhood organizations. So, as we celebrate our 250-year anniversary, black Americans created networks of mutual support and social infrastructure where the state failed or actively excluded them. This legacy is not always glamorous, but it is a testament to survival, creativity, and the ongoing work of community building in the face of adversity. I'm Doug Davis, looking back on the black perspective of America 250 on the Black Information Network.
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3: Young Black investors are becoming more proactive about managing their finances. 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So what is driving this motivation to invest? Well, financial advisors say concerns about inflation, the high cost of living, and being more prepared for retirement is pushing many investors to start early. According to financial analyst, Black Gen Zers and Black millennial investors are diversifying by moving beyond traditional savings accounts. They are now exploring stocks, ETFs, retirement accounts, real estate investments, and digital financial tools. And they are not investing the same way their parents invested. They are using social media, investment apps, and online financial platforms, making investing easier and more accessible than ever before. 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I'm Nicole Deal on your home for Black News First, the Black Information Network.
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3: Three Black men have been arrested for their alleged involvement in a violent fraternity hazing case in South Florida. Investigators say the suspects, Marquez Pinder, Lamar James, and Elijah Dias, allegedly carried out repeated beatings with canes and paddles over several days in Sweetwater and Southwest Miami-Dade back in April. One of the men, Marquez Pinder, is a Miami-based U.S. Secret Service agent. Authorities say the victim suffered severe injuries, including kidney failure, with at least one requiring hospitalization and surgery. The fraternity is unnamed. The men are now facing charges of attempted manslaughter, aggravated battery with a deadly weapon, and hazing.
4: In Seattle, Washington, the death toll now stands at 3 following a shooting during the Bite of Seattle Festival Sunday evening. Seattle Assistant Police Chief Tyrone Davis, who is Black, says officers nearby intervened quickly and confronted the suspect.
5: There was some heroic work done today. I'm sure there were some lives that were saved because of it, but it's nothing that we're going to celebrate right now. This is a tragedy. This is something that we want to prevent.
4: Four of the people were injured, including a 2-year-old. One person has been arrested. Cops are now looking for a possible second suspect, and two guns were also found. In other news, 7 Save-A-Lot grocery stores in predominantly Black Chicago, Illinois, are closing. This Black local resident is not surprised by the move, which creates several food deserts.
6: It's the same old story, to be honest with you. And it's not just here. It's nationally when it comes down to Black communities.
4: The Save-A-Lot grocery stores on the city's south and west sides were shut down on Saturday, 4 years after the city gave over $13 million to parent company Yellow Banana to buy and renovate 6 stores.
3: And finally, the wait for a second bridge between Detroit and Canada has finally come to an end. After 8 years of construction and over 25 years of planning, the Gordie Howe International Bridge is now open to vehicle traffic. It offers more lanes and more scanner technology than the 96-year-old Ambassador Bridge. Tolls will also be cheaper. I'm Nicole Deal, along with Mike Moore, on your home for Black News First, the Black Information Network. Your Washington Roundup is next.
7: President Trump is escalating his push to reshape federal institutions. He recently ordered the Interior Department to place signs outside the Smithsonian's National Museum of American History, warning visitors that exhibits contain what his administration calls historical inaccuracies and need to be renovated. The administration has also accused the museum's director of promoting a radical activist ideology. House Minority Leader Hakeem Jeffries is pushing back.
8: Here's the thing. Black history is American history, and we are not going to let the extremists whitewash it. Not now, not ever. But we're going to explore every legislative avenue and every litigation avenue, as we've repeatedly done up until this point.
7: Meanwhile, Trump is also urging Senate Republicans to skip their August recess to advance more of his legislative agenda. That's your Washington Roundup. I'm Morgan Wood on the Black Information Network, your home for Black news first.
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10: I'm Big Sue on the Black Information Network. George Washington Carver, an agricultural scientist, inventor, and educator at Tuskegee University, sought to revitalize southern soil that had been stripped by cotton, a nitrogen-depleting crop. He developed a crop rotation method that alternated the cotton with legumes like peanuts that fixed nitrogen and other edible crops such as corn. This method increased the soil's productive capacity and also gave southern farmers another crop to produce and sell besides cotton, thus diversifying the market. In addition to crop rotation, Dr. Carver promoted the practice of using compost to reintroduce nutrients and add organic matter to the soil. He showed that using compost for soil revitalization increased its productivity by 100-fold compared with previous common methods. Using compost to build soil is a critical practice in organic farming and gardening today. And that's a fact. I'm Big Sue on the Black Information Network.
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6: It's the same old story, to be honest with you. And it's not just here. It's nationally when it comes down to Black communities.
11: Company officials say they're working with community leaders to explore alternative food options for residents. Authorities in Los Angeles County are investigating anti-Semitic vandalism at the former Pasadena Jewish Temple and Center. Community members say a mural created after the Eaton fire was defaced with swastikas and hateful graffiti, damaging a symbol of hope and resilience for the Altadena community. And Atlanta rapper Lil Baby helped thousands of students prepare for the new school year during his annual Back to School Fest. The event provided free school supplies, clothing, food, and community resources to about 4,000 children and families. Get BIN News Now on demand 24/7 on the iHeartRadio app.
12: I'm Vanessa Tyler on the Black Information Network, your home for Black news first. We hear the white boys on the boat that brought Black teen Nolan Wells to Horn Island, Mississippi during the 4th of July outing where he mysteriously died.
13: Brian, looks like you're on Horn Island, correct? Are you
14: yes,
13: on
14: we are
13: Horn
14: at
13: Island?
14: Horn Island. Yes.
13: All right. Is the boat sinking or you have it aground?
14: We are sinking, yes. Oh, we're not aground. We are in 17 foot of water. We're in 31 foot of water.
13: Okay. How many adults on board?
14: There are 0 adults on board.
13: There's nobody on board the boat?
14: No. Nobody here is over the age of 21.
12: That's one of Nolan's friends speaking with the tow dispatcher. The Mississippi Department of Marine Resources released the audio. Reports are the friends claim the reason they left Nolan behind was because the boat was taking on water, and Nolan wanted to stay to talk with a girl who, according to reports, said she had a brief conversation with Nolan, who told her he was leaving with the boys.
13: Is there a person, a living individual on the boat?
14: Hello?
13: Is there a living person, someone breathing on the boat? Is there anybody on the boat?
14: Yes, there's lots of people breathing on the boat.
13: All right, how many people, sir?
14: Like 7.
12: But was Nolan Wells one of the 7 on the boat heading back? That is what his parents want to know. There are pieces of the audio some say proves he was there. He was discovered off Horn Island 2 days later. The case will go before a Mississippi grand jury, where the official autopsy results are expected to be revealed.
14: Rapid fire.
12: The latest on the deadly mass shooting that took place in Washington State, right in the middle of the fun at the popular Bite of Seattle Food Festival. A 15-year-old is in custody. Police say he was one of 2 shooters, and the victims all appear to be innocent bystanders.
15: We have multiple people down.
12: It was chaos. 3 dead, at least 4 people shot, including a 2-year-old. The injured will survive.
16: We believe that there were 2 people shooting at each other.
12: Police officials say the problem stems from young people and need more than cops alone to solve the crisis, but the entire community to wrap their arms around these kids and stop the violence. TBS is over, and hundreds of thousands of Haitians here on temporary protected status are no longer here legally and subject to deportation. And those under TBS status with U.S. jobs will likely be fired. Advocates say what the Trump administration created is a mess, especially punishing law-abiding Haitians who are so instrumental to communities like Springfield, Ohio, and Miami-Dade, Florida. Tammy Fox Isikoff, an immigration attorney, says many employers need the workers and will probably pay Haitians illegally in cash.
17: It'll cause a shortfall in terms of their contribution to our country. And it certainly benefited us to have them on legal payrolls as opposed to employed under the table.
12: I'm Vanessa Tyler on the Black Information Network, your home for Black News First.
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18: I'm Shay Diddy on the Black Information Network. In 2019, the St. John Will.i.am Coltrane African Orthodox Church observed its 50th anniversary. Based in San Francisco, the church uses John Coltrane's music as a source for religious discovery. Instead of singing traditional hymns, worshipers chant Coltrane's A Love Supreme, and there are monthly meditations where people commune with Coltrane's music. In 1965, Branzo King and his wife, Marina King, saw Coltrane live at San Francisco Jazz Club. The couple had a religious experience. They called it a sound baptism. In the years leading up to his death in 1967 at the age of 40, Coltrane's music had grown increasingly spiritual. He said that he wanted to be a saint, and in him, Branzo, who had wanted to be a preacher, had found his God. Instead of a mural of Jesus in the sanctuary, there is one of patron saint John Coltrane. And that's a fact. I'm Shay Diddy on the Black Information Network.
2: 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BIN Columbus.
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19: I'm Kevin Brown on your home for Black News First, the Black Information Network. Severe weather targeting the Midwest. NBC correspondent Maggie Vespa reports it's adding to the misery as much of the country has been experiencing severe weather.
20: A summer of wild weather heating up, with some states in the south seeing storms and flooding this weekend, even a water spout off the coast of Florida. From coast to coast, much of the country feeling scorched. 115 million Americans under heat alerts.
19: Northern Wisconsin has been hit with storms that are expected to push into Chicago. This larger line of storms is set to move into Illinois and Indiana. These storms could bring winds of up to 75 miles an hour. The Mid-Atlantic and Carolinas will be under the threat of severe weather. The fight over Flock cameras is heating up in Texas, with some state lawmakers talking about a ban. State Representative Mitch Little says the crime-fighting tool is also tracking average drivers without their consent.
21: They're being surveilled, and this is a concern for people who are not criminals.
19: In the Houston suburb of Baytown, a police officer is being investigated for potentially misuse of a Flock camera license plate reader. And earlier this month, a cop in Pasadena resigned after he was caught using data from the cameras for stalking. A 27-year-old man from Ashburn, Virginia, has been charged after the wife of Kansas City Chiefs offensive coordinator Eric Bieniemy was shot at their Loudoun County home. Deputies responded to the shooting and found the victim, Mia Bieniemy, with multiple gunshot wounds. She was taken to the hospital and is in stable condition. The suspect, Elijah Zion Bieniemy, has been arrested and charged with malicious wounding and other offenses. The investigation is ongoing, and there is no current threat to the public. I'm Kevin Brown on your home for Black News First, the Black Information Network. 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
22: I'm Mike Island on your home for 24/7 News, Columbus's BIN 1230, the Black Information Network. A teachers union president is announcing over 30 teachers who were laid off are coming back. According to WKYC, Cleveland Teachers Union President Errol Savage says more recalls could follow as the Cleveland Metropolitan School District continues filling teaching positions. A total of 31 teachers have been recently recalled. Savage says he's working with CMSD CEO Warren Morgan to get more teachers back to work. The layoffs took place last spring. Michael Parks is one of the educators being rehired as an enhanced sub. Parks, who is African-American, says the status change makes him a probationary teacher.
0: It's a scary situation to be in. And, you know, I just received a kidney transplant July 5th, 2024. And so, you know, I'm looking at my health care.
22: Parks will now retain full health benefits. Savage says he hopes for more recalls.
4: Now, I'll be happy when all 300 of our laid-off members are called back, and we're not there yet, but we're getting closer.
22: The layoffs were in relation to the district initiative to eliminate 29 schools through closures and mergers, WKYC says. I'm Mike Island on your home for Black News First. Columbus's BIN 1230, the Black Information Network.
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31: Hi, I'm Amber Payton from the Black Information Network. Every headline you hear from us starts with one question. How does this affect our community? We don't just report what's happening. We explain what it means for Black families, Black businesses, and Black futures. 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
12: The opinions, beliefs, and viewpoints expressed in this commentary are those of the author and do not necessarily represent those of BIN and its founding partners and employees.
32: I'm James C. Harris, and I have something to say. A Black-owned restaurant in Atlanta is under attack, not because the food was bad, not because the owners mistreated anyone, not because they broke the law. They're being targeted because they serve a Republican. A candidate stopped in for breakfast, enjoyed his meal, took a picture with one of the owners, and later posted it online. That's all it took. Almost immediately, Democrat activists began calling for a boycott. The owners found themselves having to explain that welcoming a customer into their restaurant was not a political endorsement. They pointed out that they take pictures with all kinds of public figures. That's what businesses do. They welcome customers. They serve customers, or at least they used to. What bothers me is the message this sends to every Black business owner in America. We're constantly told to support Black-owned businesses. We're told they deserve our loyalty because they're building wealth and creating opportunities in the community. But apparently, there's an unwritten rule. You can be celebrated, promoted, and supported only as long as you stay politically obedient. The moment you smile for a picture with the wrong politician, suddenly you're the enemy. That's not empowerment. That's intimidation. Think about what this means. If a business owner has to worry about losing customers simply because someone from the wrong political party walked through the front door, then we're no longer talking about tolerance. We're talking about ideological control. In a free society, a customer shouldn't have to pass a political purity test before ordering breakfast. If you truly believe in supporting Black-owned businesses, then support their freedom to do business with everyone. Republicans, Democrats, independents, anybody who walks through the front door. Because the day Democrat activists and the politicians who encourage them punish a Black-owned business for serving the wrong customer is the day we've forgotten what freedom really looks like. I'm James T. Harris for the Black Information Network.
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3: Administration is asking the Supreme Court to revive an executive order aimed at tightening mail-in voting procedures. The order would direct federal agencies to help verify voter citizenship and develop stricter standards for voting by mail. Administration attorneys argue lower courts acted too soon because agencies are still developing implementation plans. The White House says immediate action is needed ahead of this year's midterm elections. I'm Bree Wood with What's Trending.
1: 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Here's Morgan Wood.
6: The Mecca, Howard University, is reinstating dozens of incoming freshmen after backlash over its decision to remove more than 500 students from its incoming class just weeks before the fall semester started. The HBCU says 46 students have now had their enrollment restored following individual reviews of tuition payments, financial aid, payment plans, and outside scholarships. The controversy began after 502 students were notified they had been unenrolled for failing to meet financial and enrollment deadlines. Howard says it repeatedly communicated those deadlines throughout the spring and summer. But many students and families say their financial aid was still being processed or their accounts didn't accurately reflect their funding. The university says additional cases remain under review. With the latest in HBCU news, I'm Morgan Wood on the Black Information Network. BINnews.com, your home for Black news first.
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31: 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June 6, 1944, D-Day. Amid the chaos of Omaha Beach, Woodson's landing craft was struck. Despite being wounded himself, he leaped into action. For over 30 relentless hours, he treated the injured under enemy fire, bandaging wounds, performing amputations, and saving countless lives. But Woodson's heroism went beyond the battlefield. In an era of segregation, he shattered barriers, proving that courage knows no color. His nomination for the Medal of Honor was never awarded until the Distinguished Service Cross was posthumously honored in 2024. It's the second highest honor that can be bestowed on a member of the Army and is awarded for extraordinary heroism. Let's ensure his story is never forgotten. Waverly B. Woodson Jr. exemplifies the best of humanity, dedication, bravery, and the power to inspire. I'm Amber Payton on your home for 24/7 Black News First, the Black Information Network.
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6: Nicki Minaj is responding after President Trump joked about her during Friday's White House Correspondents' Dinner. Trump referenced the 2025 White House Correspondents' Dinner shooting, saying Minaj started twerking when gunshots rang out.
9: After hearing the gunshots, many people yelled, "Get down, get down," which caused Nicki Minaj to start twerking. Do you believe it?
6: The remarks quickly went viral, drawing backlash from many who called them offensive. Minaj later responded on X by posting an image of a Chucky doll wearing a pink wig with the caption joking about seeing the president again. Minaj has been a vocal supporter of Trump in recent months and attended a White House Rose Garden luncheon earlier this month. Elsewhere in entertainment, South Florida rapper Kodak Black is no longer facing bail or pretrial restrictions in Orange County. A judge lifted all conditions tied to his May MDMA traffic arrest after prosecutors missed the 60-day deadline to file formal charges. The state's attorney says the case remains active, but for now, Kodak is free of all court-ordered restrictions. With the latest in entertainment, I'm Morgan Wood on the Black Information Network, BINnews.com, your home for Black news first.
10: I'm Ramses Ja on the Black Information Network with another Black hero you should know. On September 11, 2001, First Officer Leroy Homer Jr. was in the cockpit of United Airlines Flight 93. A skilled pilot, a devoted husband, and a proud veteran of the U.S. Air Force, Homer's life was one of dedication and courage. When terrorists hijacked the plane, Homer and the passengers faced an unthinkable choice. Knowing the stakes, they banded together, forcing the plane down in a Pennsylvania field, a selfless act that saved countless lives on the ground and stopped an attack on our nation's capital. Leroy Homer Jr.'s bravery wasn't limited to that day. He broke barriers throughout his career, inspiring young Black aviators to soar. He was more than a pilot. He was a hero, a trailblazer, and a symbol of sacrifice for greater good. As we remember Flight 93 and all the heroes and American lives that we lost on 9/11, let us also honor the legacy of Leroy Homer Jr., a Black man who showed us the true meaning of courage in the face of terror. This is Ramses Ja on your home for 24/7 Black News First, the Black Information Network.
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14: We begin in the nation's capital and Hakeem Jeffries' quick reaction to President Trump's Smithsonian order. President Trump is calling for signs to be placed outside the Smithsonian Museum, warning of alleged historical inaccuracy. During an appearance on CNN's State of the Union, the Black House minority leader said they'll explore every legislative avenue to stop that order.
15: Here's the thing. Black history is American history, and we are not going to let the extremists whitewash it. Not now. Not ever.
14: Trump ordered the Interior Department to place signs in front of the Smithsonian National Museum of American History in Washington, D.C., notifying visitors that the museum exhibits need to be renovated.
13: Now to an announcement coming from the Sheriff's Department in Jacksonville, Florida. A 13-year-old girl who investigators believe was kidnapped from Georgia has been rescued from a Jacksonville motel.
6: WJXT is reporting the rescue was part of a law enforcement operation. According to investigators, the girl had been taken from Georgia and was transported more than 130 miles to Jacksonville. Law enforcement that included the Federal Bureau of Investigation, the Jacksonville Sheriff's Office, and its SWAT team tracked her location to the motel. The station reported Jonathan Kelly tried to flee the scene in a car when officers arrived. Officers arrested another man, Giovanni Carter, at the motel. Both of the suspects are Black and face several charges. I'm Morgan Wood on the Black Information Network.
13: In Chicago, Illinois, we are learning four teens are dead after a vehicle involved in a police pursuit crashed on the city's southwest side. Several residents in the Bedford Park neighborhood are reacting to the tragedy.
16: So sad. It's very, very tragic.
17: Can you imagine? I can't even imagine.
18: Sad for the families. It's heartbreaking for the families.
13: Police say a witness told officers someone pointed a gun at them while traveling in a vehicle. According to census.gov, 27% of the city's population identify as Black or African American.
14: A former Six Flags Magic Mountain Black employee, Charles Winters, has filed a $25 million lawsuit against the park. The suit also includes its parent company, alleging racial discrimination and wrongful termination. Winters worked at the park for nearly 3 years and claimed he faced discrimination based on his race. He described being asked for his employee identification while in uniform and being assigned more strenuous cleaning tasks compared to his white coworkers. And finally, Isaiah Brooks, a 9-year-old Black child from Alabama, has received a bone marrow transplant from his sister Isabella to treat his sickle cell disease. Isabella willingly became his donor after doctors found that she was a perfect match, and that's a rare occurrence among siblings. For more international, national, state, and local news impacting the Black community, listen to the Black Information Network on the iHeartRadio app or log on to BINnews.com. 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I'm Mike Moore, along with Nicole Deal on your home for 24/7 News, the Black Information Network.
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0: Donald Trump and his allies are laying the groundwork to challenge Michigan's election results once again as they sent election monitors to cities like Detroit ahead of the state's primary
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21: When is the right time to claim your Social Security benefits? Well, that choice is all yours. But financial experts say the timing of that choice can have a lasting impact on your retirement income. The average Social Security income for a 62-year-old in 2025 was about $1,424 a month. Meanwhile, the average Social Security income for a 70-year-old in 2025 was roughly $2,275 a month. That's about $850 more every month than the average 62-year-old received. Over time, that adds up to thousands of dollars in additional retirement income. For every year benefits are delayed beyond full retirement age, retirees earn an increase of about 8% in their monthly benefit. For many Americans, it's a trade-off between immediate income and long-term financial security. So deciding when to take your Social Security benefits is one of the most important retirement decisions you will ever make. Money news at 24 and 54 minutes past each hour. I'm Nicole Deal on your home for Black News First, the Black Information Network.
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21: A Black 13-year-old foster child is dead, and a white council chairman in McCormick County, South Carolina, is in the spotlight. Daryl Lowry was staying with Bernie Hamby's family on a temporary foster care placement. According to authorities, Lowry was stabbed and drowned by two teenagers at a boat dock on July 20th. One 17-year-old has been charged with murder, while a 16-year-old is in juvenile custody. The incident has riveting similarities to the case of Nolan Wells in Mississippi and Daniel Irving in Texas. The investigation continues, and there are many questions remaining.
14: A California judge will decide if Black singer David will stand trial for murder. Prosecutors recently presented evidence that included explicit images and text messages between David, whose real name is David Burke, and 14-year-old Celeste Rivas Hernandez. The messages allegedly showed Rivas Hernandez became pregnant at age 13 and had an abortion. Prosecutors say she told Burke the baby was his. Burke is accused of murdering the teen and dismembering her body. Meanwhile, a song called I Did It was briefly uploaded on the singer David's Apple Music profile.
22: The song professes love for 14-year-old Celeste Rivas Hernandez, who the Black singer David Burke is accused of murdering. The song, however, is reportedly fake. The song appeared over the weekend, with reports saying it was uploaded after the account was hacked. I'm Mike Island on the Black Information Network.
21: And finally, here's something you don't see or hear every day. An all-Black orchestra playing R&B and hip-hop music.
23: Orchestra Noir is Atlanta's all-Black orchestra. 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
21: Jason Ikeem Rogers, who is Black, is the founder and music director of Orchestra Noir out of Atlanta, Georgia. The classically trained maestro tells NBC News he created the all-Black orchestra because he wanted more representation. I'm Nicole Deal, along with Mike Moore, on your home for Black News First, the Black Information Network. 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
25: A once little-known disease is more out in the open these days, and it can help those directly affected by it breathe a little easier. There's a growing awareness of a serious lung disease that affects an estimated 24 million Americans, half of whom don't even know they have it. It's called chronic obstructive pulmonary disease, better known as COPD, and it is the fourth leading cause of death in the United States. According to a National Health News survey, awareness of this once little-known disease has increased. However, while most of us have heard of COPD, understanding the disease, its risk factors, and symptoms remain low. 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For more information about COPD, you can go to lung.org. And that's your Healthy Minute. I'm Mike Eiland on the Black Information Network.
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3: When I'm writing the songs and arranging them, I don't really think too much about the live show because I figure the recording is we're trying to capture that moment and make it an amazing moment and then string together a bunch of amazing moments to make 50 great minutes of music. And then the job of the show is to translate all of my material into a great 90 minutes to 2 hours of material. You're trying to accomplish different things in live show than you are on the record, and don't be kind of beholden to one side when you're doing the other side.
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4: BIN News this hour, I'm Terry McCready. Coming up, the president talking up his accomplishments this week in Motor City. The House Minority Leader discusses affordability. Temporary protected status for Haitian migrants has ended. But first, here's BIN News now.
5: Three people are dead and four others injured following a shooting near Seattle Space Needle during the Bite of Seattle Festival. Seattle Assistant Police Chief Tyrone Davis.
7: They were right there. They heard the shots and confronted the suspect that they saw actually shooting and stopped that shooting from continuing.
5: Police say officers were nearby when gunfire

0: Back to Terry McCready.
1: President Trump in the Detroit area yesterday renewing his push to bolster the American auto industry. In a campaign-style speech at the GM Milford Proving Ground, Trump said he's done more for auto workers than any other president. He says his tariffs targeting foreign autos have boosted domestic production. His visit comes less than 100 days before the midterms and a week before Michigan holds its primaries. The Democratic Senate primary contest between progressive Abdul El-Sayed and Congresswoman Haley Stevens is in the national spotlight. The winner faces off against Trump-endorsed Republican Mike Rogers. There are approximately 1.5 million black residents in Michigan, which has one of the largest black populations in the nation. House Minority Leader Hakeem Jeffries is pushing affordability as the number one campaign issue heading into the midterms.
2: In 100 days, you can vote for an America that is affordable and lower the cost of groceries, gas, and housing. 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
1: At a weekend campaign event for Pennsylvania congressional candidate Bob Brooks, Jeffries said that when you work hard and play by the rules, you should be able to live an affordable middle-class life. Jeffries says affordability involves a number of ideas to lower costs, including ending President Trump's tariffs and ending the war in Iran. He also said it's necessary to clean up what's going on in what he calls the dumpster fire in Washington, D.C. About 350,000 Haitian and Syrians losing their temporary protected status as of yesterday. Immigration attorney Tammy Fox Isikoff is predicting all kinds of legal and tax issues because employers will begin paying their workers in cash.
3: It certainly benefited us to have them on legal payrolls as opposed to employed under the table.
1: She says most would rather risk it in the U.S. than return to countries in chaos. More than 45% of Haitian immigrants live in Florida and are employed by the state's two largest industries, healthcare and tourism. Immigrants impacted now return to their original status. A massacre to start off the week in Nigeria's Kaduna state, where over 24 people were killed after armed men attacked a village in the area yesterday. Residents say security personnel arrived hours later with 8 children among the casualties. Violence by armed militias has become a dangerous security challenge across the country's northern region, which has long grappled with a deadly insurgency by Boko Haram. Experts insist that corruption, poor intelligence sharing, and underfunded local policing have hobbled efforts to combat aggressions. In December, U.S. military airstrikes targeted 2 camps operated by Islamist militants. Stay informed, stay connected, and subscribe. 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
7: This is Wesson Tishome with another essential black film. What started as a suggestion from Maya Angelou to the government of Ghana ended with an Independence Day concert on March 6, 1971. Featuring Wilson Pickett, Ike and Tina Turner, Les McCann and Eddie Harris, the Staple Singers, Santana featuring Willie Bobo, Roberta Flack, and the voices of East Harlem, the movie Soul to Soul not only captures performances from these iconic artists, their personal journey connecting to their roots, ancestral homeland, and history.
8: People get offended by talking about going back home and all that, but in a way, I really feel it deeper inside.
9: They just won't.
7: Transformational for many of the artists whose only understanding of Africa came from Hollywood tropes, but also for the country of Ghana that would experience Western music firsthand for the first time.
10: You can hear the moans and groans coming from here. Their spirits are still here.
7: Soul to Soul captures artist and audience united by a history of oppression and the music used to overcome it, making it another essential black film. I'm Wesson Tishome for the Black Information Network.
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11: I'm Kevin Brown on your home for Black News First, the Black Information Network. Newly released statistics show that the Texas school choice plan is hitting its mark. More than 102,000 families were approved for education savings accounts, allowing them to escape a failing public school.
12: 80% are going to families with incomes of less than $66,000 annually.
11: Sherry Sylvester with the Texas Public Policy Foundation says the rest were families with a child that had a disability. She says the vouchers were working so well that next season it's

0: likely the program will be expanded. 80% of the families approved were considered low income.
1: And then the remaining 21% is going to children with disabilities.
0: Police have a person in custody in connection to the stray bullet shooting death of a 12-year-old boy in the Bronx, New York. Those who knew the boy are reacting.
2: He was an innocent little kid. He's not from the streets. He's an awesome kid.
0: Police say 45-year-old William Ferrer was arrested after allegedly opening fire during a street fight at Elliott Place and Walton Avenue in Mount Eden. Police say 12-year-old Jacob Fries was on his way to a bodega when he was hit by a stray bullet. Two men were also shot and wounded. Ferrer pleaded not guilty to murder, manslaughter, attempted murder, and other charges during his arraignment. Temporary protection status for Haitian and Syrian immigrants in the U.S. is set to end, causing fear and uncertainty among the Haitian communities in Springfield, Florida. The Supreme Court allowed the government to revoke deportation protections for those immigrants, with some attorneys arguing that the decision was influenced by President Trump's negative comments about non-white immigrants. Despite federal authorities denying prejudice, leaders in Springfield are concerned about the impact on the estimated 12,000 to 15,000 Haitians living and working in the city. Now let's check your local news.
3: I'm Mike Island on your home for 24/7 News, Columbus's BIN 1230, the Black Information Network. A teachers union president is announcing over 30 teachers who were laid off are coming back. According to WKYC, Cleveland teachers union president Errol Savage says more recalls could follow as the Cleveland Metropolitan School District continues filling teaching positions. A total of 31 teachers have been recently recalled. Savage says he's working with CMSD CEO Warren Morgan to get more teachers back to work. The layoffs took place last spring. Michael Parks is one of the educators being rehired as an enhanced sub. Parks, who is African-American, says the status change makes him a probationary teacher.
4: It's a scary situation to be in. And, you know, I just received a kidney transplant July 5th, 2024. And so, you know, I'm looking at my health care.
3: Parks will now retain full health benefits. Savage says he hopes for more recalls.
5: Now, I'll be happy when all 300 of our laid off members are called back, and we're not there yet, but we're getting closer.
3: The layoffs were in relation to the district initiative to eliminate 29 schools through closures and mergers, WKYC says. I'm Mike Island on your home for Black News First, Columbus's BIN 1230, the Black Information Network.
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7: Most people know about Restaurant Week, but not everyone knows there's a Black Restaurant Week born in Houston, Texas in 2016 and is now spreading to cities across the country. It's more than just menus. It's a movement.
8: And so we really want to create something that was more all-inclusive to the creative things we were seeing happening in the food scene.
7: That's one of the three founders, Fallon Farrell.
8: As we've grown through the years, we've literally watched businesses start off as like a pop-up food tent and now having like two or three locations.
7: From soul food kitchens to hidden gem caterers, Black Restaurant Week shines a light where it's long been missing. It's helped generate tens of millions of dollars for Black-owned businesses, keeping legacies alive and creating new ones. And it's part of Black history still being written every time a diner takes that first bite. I'm Esther Dillard for the Black Information Network.
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0: 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I'm Charlamagne Tha God, host of the world's most dangerous morning show, The Breakfast Club, and my history lives here.
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4: A Mississippi police sergeant is facing scrutiny over allegations he made a racist remark toward a Black co-worker days before a deadly Walmart shooting.
1: The people.
5: Funeral services for George E. Johnson, a pioneer of Black hair products, were recently held in Chicago, Illinois.
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6: Jay Jones has announced a $2.5 million settlement against a landlord convicted of racially harassing and illegally evicting tenants.
1: Black news first.
7: The opinions, beliefs, and viewpoints expressed in this commentary are those of the author and do not necessarily represent those of BIN and its founding partners and employees. Now it's time to bring the funk with Roland S. Martin.
8: After the murder of George Floyd, many corporations made massive commitments to racial equity, among them J.P. Morgan Chase, announcing a $30 billion initiative. He also created the Advancing Black Pathways Initiative. Well, a former J.P. Morgan Chase vice president, Rashida Winfrey, says that simply was never met. And even when Jamie Dimon, the CEO of J.P. Morgan Chase, went on television saying that DEI went too far, including initiatives that they proposed, Winfrey told me on Roland Martin Unfiltered, she wasn't shocked that he said that.
9: It never seemed that there was a true commitment. And it definitely seemed, especially when there was a change, in the presidency, that it gave permission to just say what people have been thinking, leadership have been thinking and really doing all along. And so that made television, right? That made an interview that we all got to see. I think he ended up having to walk a little bit of that back, even though that was the truth, right? That was speaking of the truth. But we had leaders internally that were also saying things like, you know, why do these Black people feel like we owe them something? And that happened on a call that I was on. And of course, I pushed back. You know, my reminder was, I said, well, maybe they think that they're owed something because we made a public commitment for $30 billion to go toward access and resources to support them.
8: Winfrey filed her lawsuit this week against J.P. Morgan Chase, alleging racial discrimination, sexual harassment, and not fulfilling their commitments to African Americans. I'm Roland Martin on the Black Information Network.
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10: 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The deal is aimed at expanding streaming options and giving subscribers access to more entertainment through a single package. I'm Bree Wood with What's Trending.
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11: The first Kenyan to play in the NFL has been deported by ICE. The agency says 37-year-old Daniel Odongo was removed from the U.S. last month after overstaying his visa in 2016, a year after his NFL career ended. ICE also says Odongo was arrested multiple times by Indiana law enforcement over the past 9 years. Odongo signed with the Indianapolis Colts in 2013. Elsewhere in football news, Cleveland Browns receiver Jerry Jeudy is pushing back on a viral social media narrative. Jeudy responded Sunday after a live stream clip appeared to show him endorsing Deshaun Watson as Cleveland's starting quarterback by holding up four fingers. But Jeudy says the video was edited, adding he doesn't weigh in on decisions that aren't his to make and that he supports all of his teammates. And in basketball news, LeBron James has officially signed with the Philadelphia 76ers. The two-year deal is worth $8 million. James said Friday he initially believed he played his final NBA game, but after giving it more thought, he feels he can still bring a championship to Philadelphia. He also thanked Miami, Northeast Ohio, and Los Angeles, where he spent the past eight seasons with the Lakers and won the 2020 NBA title. With the latest in sports, I'm Morgan Wood on the Black Information Network.
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10: Good news for fans of Tyler Perry's hit Netflix drama Beauty in Black. Despite reports that the series would end with its upcoming third season, Netflix has reversed course and officially renewed the show for a fourth season. Perry announced the surprise renewal alongside cast members, saying the Bel Air family story is far from finished and that there's much more he wants to explore. The decision follows strong global viewership for the series, which has spent multiple weeks in Netflix's global top 10 and reached number one in several countries. And a legal dispute has emerged within the family of late actor Chadwick Boseman. Boseman's brothers, Kevin and Derek Boseman, have filed a court petition on behalf of their parents, seeking to remove his widow, Taylor Simone Ledward Boseman, as administrator of his estate. The brothers say the lawsuit is about obtaining clarity and enforcing a 2022 court order concerning the distribution of estate assets and management of Boseman's intellectual property and legacy. They allege the probate process remains unresolved nearly 4 years after the court's final distribution order. The estate dispute is now before a Los Angeles court. With the latest in entertainment at 17 and 47 minutes past each hour, I'm Bree Wood on the Black Information Network, your home for Black news first.
20: I'm Uptown Angela on the Black Information Network. In 1895, Mary Fields, also known as Stagecoach Mary, became the first African-American woman to become a U.S. Postal Service Star Route Carrier. She was hired because she was the fastest at hitching a team of six horses. She drove her route with horses and a mule named Moses. Born a slave in 1832 in Tennessee, Mary had a reputation for wearing men's clothes, smoking, drinking, and shooting guns. Before becoming a mail carrier, she worked for 10 years at a convent, but her lifestyle led her to being kicked out of the mission. As a star carrier in Cascade, Montana, her job was to protect the mail on her route from thieves and bandits and to deliver mail. She was the only second woman in the United States and the first African-American woman to serve in that role. When she died in December 1914, she had one of the largest funerals ever in Cascade. And that's a fact. I'm Uptown Angela on the Black Information Network.
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21: On the Black Information Network. Taking a look at another aspect of America at 250. A black perspective. Black Americans have been central to the story of American innovation, though their contributions have often been taught as isolated facts instead of continuous tradition. Inventors, engineers, mathematicians, and problem solvers have reshaped daily life and propelled national progress across generations. The Smithsonian's Lemelson Center highlights both historic and contemporary inventors, such as Lonnie Johnson, whose Super Soaker became a cultural icon.
0: The Super Soaker 50. Just pump up our powerful air pressure system, and you can soak someone up to 50 feet away. The Super Soaker 50 from Laramie.
21: Johnson also contributed to energy research and NASA's missions, even when denied access, funding, or even recognition. Black Americans have continuously innovated, reminding us that the nation's progress has depended on talents and ideas that were too often overlooked or undervalued. At NASA, Black women mathematicians like Mary W. Jackson, Katherine Johnson, Dorothy Vaughan, and Christine Darden were essential in the success of the American space program.
2: Quite a few women working in the space program.
21: The pioneering mathematicians and engineers were featured in the 2016 biographical drama Hidden Figures.
22: There are no colored bathrooms in this building or any building outside the West Campus, which is half a mile away.
21: The achievements of these Black women and their innovation is about more than just patents or public acclaim.
22: And I work like a dog, day and night, living off a coffee from a pot none of you want to touch.
21: Black Americans have contributed to every field, from medicine to transportation, often overcoming significant barriers to pursue their visions.
22: Excuse me if I have to go to the restroom a few times a day.
21: As we celebrate America's 250th anniversary, Black history literally goes out of this world.
23: 5, 4, 3, ignition.
21: Glover was the first Black man to pilot the Artemis II spacecraft around the moon.
24: I have not processed what we just did, and I'm afraid to start even trying.
21: Glover reflects on his mission with fellow astronauts Reed Weissman, Christina Cook, and Jeremy Hansen, and talks about the future of space travel for all mankind.
25: 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There's so many more pictures, so many more stories.
24: I also hope we are pushing the other direction, that one day we don't have to talk about these first. This is the human history. It's about human history. It's the story of humanity, not Black history, not women's history.
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4: Young Black investors are becoming more proactive about managing their finances. Instead of focusing just on short-term gains, lots of younger investors are reportedly adopting long-term wealth-building strategies designed to create financial security and generational wealth. So what is driving this motivation to invest? Well, financial advisors say concerns about inflation, the high cost of living, and being more prepared for retirement is pushing many investors to start early. According to financial analysts, Black Gen Zers and Black millennial investors are diversifying by moving beyond traditional savings accounts. They are now exploring stocks, ETFs, retirement accounts, real estate investments, and digital financial tools. And they are not investing the same way their parents invested. They are using social media, investment apps, and online financial platforms, making investing easier and more accessible than ever before. 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
7: Police have a Black man in custody in connection to the stray bullet shooting death of a 12-year-old boy in the Bronx. Those who knew the boy aren't reacting.
8: He was an innocent little kid. He's not from the streets. He's an awesome kid.
7: Police say 45-year-old William Frerer was arrested Sunday after allegedly opening fire during a street fight in the Bronx Saturday. Police say 12-year-old Jacob Freitas was on the way to a bodega when he was hit by a stray bullet. Two men were also shot and wounded. Frerer pleaded not guilty to several charges during his arraignment Sunday.
6: ICE officers are reportedly planning a massive operation in Ohio to arrest thousands of Haitians who are losing their temporary protected status. The TPS program is designed to allow migrants to live in the U.S. if it's too dangerous to return home. The Supreme Court recently sided with the Trump administration that the status could be revoked for Haitians and others. There are some 300,000 Haitians in the program here in the U.S. According to Fox News, the operation could begin this week.
7: A Southwest Airlines flight attendant remains in ICE custody after being arrested in Nashville. The Tennessean reports agents detained Lorenzo Thompson at Nashville International Airport July 14th. ICE says Thompson entered the country from Jamaica on a six-month visa in 2021 and stayed after it expired. As of Sunday, a fundraiser had raised nearly $50,000. It says Thompson has a work visa and a pending asylum case.
6: And a Chicago area Black woman who offers water and Bibles to visitors to Pope Leo's childhood home says village officials are harassing her.
9: I've heard complaints, but not from the people. I've heard complaints from the village of Dalton. That's it.
6: Donna Davis has hired an attorney. The lawyer said Davis recently received a $750 excessive noise citation after she played music from a speaker near the Pope's former residence.
11: You can't play music to disturb other people.
6: The attorney says he's confused because the city code on the citation applied to vehicles and not noise. The attorney says a hearing officer tossed out three other citations related to property upkeep and a nuisance violation.
7: I'm Misty Jordan, along with Esther Dillard, on your home for Black News First, the Black Information Network. 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
27: New York Senator Chuck Schumer vows to stop any attempt by the Trump administration to rename Penn Station after the president. In a recent letter, U.S. Transportation Secretary Sean Duffy called for a name change to Penn, which will undergo a multi-billion dollar renovation to expand capacity. The directive did not specify exactly what the DOT would want Penn renamed, but it comes after Duffy floated the idea of the name Trump Station last year. And now this. Israeli Prime Minister Benjamin Netanyahu will visit the White House as President Trump weighs his military options in Iran. The meeting will mark the first face-to-face talks between the two since the Iran conflict began in late February. It comes as Trump said he's very close to a decision on whether to launch a massive attack on Iran. And that's your Washington Roundup. I'm Mike Moore on your home for 24/7 News, the Black Information Network.
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10: I'm Vanessa Tyler with a look at modern-day Black history you should know. September 11th, 2001, we will never forget. Amid the terror and destruction, countless heroes answered the call, running toward danger while others fled. Among them were Black firefighters and police officers who made the ultimate sacrifice. They were fathers, mothers, sons, daughters, courageous first responders who carried the weight of duty, knowing the risks. Firefighter Vernon Cherry, a gifted singer with Ladder 118 in Brooklyn, gave his life that day. NYPD officer Clinton Davis stood as a guardian of the city he loved. These heroes reflected the strength and resilience of their communities. Their sacrifices remind us of the unity and courage we are capable of, even in our darkest moments. This is Vanessa Tyler on your home for 24/7 Black News First, the Black Information Network.
12: I'm Bree Wood with BIN News Now. President Trump is once again urging the Federal Reserve to lower interest rates.
13: He wants to do the right thing. I know what he wants to do, but you need the consent of some people that have perhaps bad intentions.
12: Speaking aboard Air Force One, Trump praised Fed Chair Kevin Warsh, but criticized some members of the Federal Reserve Board as overly political ahead of the central bank's interest rate decision on Wednesday. A new report finds nearly 40% of Maryland households struggle to afford basic living expenses despite many adults working full-time. Advocates say rising costs continue to outpace wages, with Black and Hispanic families facing some of the greatest financial challenges across the state. And Jay-Z is expanding his limited concert series with four new stadium shows. The rap icon has added two dates in London and two in Los Angeles following sold-out performances at New York's Yankee Stadium. Get BIN News Now on demand 24/7 on the iHeartRadio app.
10: I'm Vanessa Tyler on the Black Information Network, your home for Black News First. We hear the white boys on the boat that brought Black teen Nolan Wells to Horn Island, Mississippi during the 4th of July outing where he mysteriously died.
14: Brian, looks like you're on Horn Island, correct? Are you
15: yes,
14: on
15: we are
14: Horn
15: at Horn Island?
14: Island.
15: Yes.
14: All right. Is the boat sinking or you have it aground?
15: We are sinking, yes. Oh, we're not aground. We are in 17 foot of water. We're in 31 foot of water.
14: Okay. How many adults on board?
15: There's zero adults on board.
14: There's nobody on board the boat?
15: No. Nobody here is over the age of 21.
10: That's one of Nolan's friends speaking with the tow dispatcher. The Mississippi Department of Marine Resources released the audio. Reports are the friends claim the reason they left Nolan behind was because the boat was taking on water, and Nolan wanted to stay to talk with a girl who, according to reports, said she had a brief conversation with Nolan, who told her he was leaving with the boys.
14: Is there a person, a living individual on the boat?
15: Hello?
14: Is there a living person, someone breathing on the boat? Is there anybody on the boat?
15: Yes, there's lots of people breathing on the boat.
14: All right, how many people, sir?
15: Like seven.
10: But was Nolan Wells one of the seven on the boat heading back? That is what his parents want to know. There are pieces of the audio some say proves he was there. He was discovered off Horn Island 2 days later. The case will go before a Mississippi grand jury, where the official autopsy results are expected to be revealed.
15: Rapid fire.
10: The latest on the deadly mass shooting that took place in Washington State, right in the middle of the fun at the popular Bite of Seattle Food Festival. A 15-year-old is in custody. Police say he was one of two shooters, and the victims all appear to be innocent bystanders.
16: We have multiple people down.
10: It was chaos. Three dead, at least four people shot, including a two-year-old. The injured will survive.
17: We believe that there were two people shooting at each other.
10: Police officials say the problem stems from young people and need more than cops alone to solve the crisis, but the entire community to wrap their arms around these kids and stop the violence. TPS is over, and hundreds of thousands of Haitians here on temporary protected status are no longer here legally and subject to deportation. And those under TPS status with U.S. jobs will likely be fired. Advocates say what the Trump administration created is a mess, especially punishing law-abiding Haitians who are so instrumental to communities like Springfield, Ohio, and Miami-Dade, Florida.
0: Tammy Fox Isikoff, an immigration attorney, says many employers need the workers and will probably pay Haitians illegally in cash.
2: It'll cause a shortfall in terms of their contribution to our country. And it certainly benefited us to have them on legal payrolls as opposed to employed under the table.
0: I'm Vanessa Tyler on the Black Information Network, your home for Black News First.
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18: I'm Bill Black with another Bet You Didn't Know music fact. So I just got through reading Mariah Carey's book, The Meaning of Mariah Carey. And in it, she talks about her and Derek Jeter had a brief fling from 97 to 1998 towards the end of her marriage to Tommy Mottola. She also revealed that Derek was the inspiration for this song.

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3: I'm Kevin Brown on your home for Black News First, the Black Information Network. Severe weather targeting the Midwest. NBC correspondent Maggie Vespa reports it's adding to the misery as much of the country has been experiencing severe weather.
4: A summer of wild weather heating up, with some states in the South seeing storms and flooding this weekend, even a water spout off the coast of Florida. From coast to coast, much of the country feeling scorched. 115 million Americans under heat alerts.
3: Northern Wisconsin has been hit with storms that are expected to push into Chicago. This larger line of storms is set to move into Illinois and Indiana. These storms could bring winds of up to 75 miles an hour. The Mid-Atlantic and Carolinas will be under the threat of severe weather. The fight over flock cameras is heating up in Texas, with some state lawmakers talking about a ban. State Representative Mitch Little says the crime-fighting tool is also tracking average drivers without their consent.
5: They're being surveilled, and this is a concern for people who are not criminals.
3: In the Houston suburb of Baytown, a police officer is being investigated for potentially misuse of a flock camera license plate reader. And earlier this month, a cop in Pasadena resigned after he was caught using data from the cameras for stalking. A 27-year-old man from Ashburn, Virginia, has been charged after the wife of Kansas City Chiefs offensive coordinator Eric Bieniemy was shot at their Loudoun County home. Deputies responded to the shooting and found the victim, Mia Bieniemy, with multiple gunshot wounds. She was taken to the hospital and is in stable condition. The suspect, Elijah Zion Bieniemy, has been arrested and charged with malicious wounding and other offenses. The investigation is ongoing, and there is no current threat to the public. I'm Kevin Brown on your home for Black News First, the Black Information Network. 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
6: I'm Mike Island on your home for 24/7 News, Columbus's BIN 1230, the Black Information Network. A teachers union president is announcing over 30 teachers who were laid off are coming back. According to WKYC, Cleveland teachers union president Errol Savage says more recalls could follow as the Cleveland Metropolitan School District continues filling teaching positions. A total of 31 teachers have been recently recalled. Savage says he's working with CMSD CEO Warren Morgan to get more teachers back to work. The layoffs took place last spring. Michael Parks is one of the educators being rehired as an enhanced sub. Parks, who is African-American, says the status change makes him a probationary teacher.
7: It's a scary situation to be in. And, you know, I just received a kidney transplant July 5th, 2024. And so, you know, I'm looking at my health care.
6: Parks will now retain full health benefits. Savage says he hopes for more recalls.
8: Now, I'll be happy when all 300 of our laid off members are called back, and we're not there yet, but we're getting closer.
6: The layoffs were in relation to the district initiative to eliminate 29 schools through closures and mergers, WKYC says. I'm Mike Island on your home for Black News First, Columbus's BIN 1230, the Black Information Network.
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10: Imagine you're walking down the street in New York City. 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
12: This is apology. Apology is not associated with the police or any other organization, but rather is a way for you to tell people what you've done wrong and how you feel about it. Talk for as long as you want. Thank you.
10: What would you apologize for?
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21: I have one question for you, Apology. 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
24: Hi, I'm Amber Payton from the Black Information Network. Every headline you hear from us starts with one question. How does this affect our community? We don't just report what's happening. We explain what it means for Black families, Black businesses, and Black futures. From City Halls to Capitol Hill, if it matters to you, it matters to us. 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
25: The opinions, beliefs, and viewpoints expressed in this commentary are those of the author and do not necessarily represent those of BIN and its founding partners and employees.
26: I'm James T. Harris, and I have something to say. A Black-owned restaurant in Atlanta is under attack, not because the food was bad, not because the owners mistreated anyone, not because they broke the law. They're being targeted because they serve a Republican. A candidate stopped in for breakfast, enjoyed his meal, took a picture with one of the owners, and later posted it online. That's all it took. Almost immediately, Democrat activists began calling for a boycott. The owners found themselves having to explain that welcoming a customer into their restaurant was not a political endorsement. They pointed out that they take pictures with all kinds of public figures. That's what businesses do. They welcome customers. They serve customers, or at least they used to. What bothers me is the message this sends to every Black business owner in America. We're constantly told to support Black-owned businesses. We're told they deserve our loyalty because they're building wealth and creating opportunities in the community. But apparently, there's an unwritten rule. You can be celebrated, promoted, and supported only as long as you stay politically obedient. The moment you smile for a picture with the wrong politician, suddenly you're the enemy. That's not empowerment. That's intimidation. Think about what this means. If a business owner has to worry about losing customers simply because someone from the wrong political party walked through the front door, then we're no longer talking about tolerance. We're talking about ideological control. In a free society, a customer shouldn't have to pass a political purity test before ordering breakfast. If you truly believe in supporting Black-owned businesses, then support their freedom to do business with everyone. Republicans, Democrats, independents, anybody who walks through the front door. Because the day Democrat activists and the politicians who encourage them punish a Black-owned business for serving the wrong customer is the day we've forgotten what freedom really looks like. I'm James T. Harris for the Black Information Network.
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27: Here's what's trending this hour. A Los Angeles judge has ruled there is enough evidence for singer and TikTok star David, whose legal name is David Burke, to stand trial in the death of 14-year-old Celeste Rivas Hernandez. Prosecutors allege Burke killed the teen after she threatened to reveal their relationship. The 21-year-old faces charges including murder, continuous sexual abuse of a child, and mutilation of human remains. Burke has pleaded not guilty and remains jailed without bond. I'm Bree Wood with What's Trending.
2: 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Covering the latest news, sports, and events at our historically Black colleges and universities. Here's Morgan Wood.
28: The Mecca, Howard University, is reinstating dozens of incoming freshmen after backlash over its decision to remove more than 500 students from its incoming class just weeks before the fall semester started. The HBCU says 46 students have now had their enrollment restored following individual reviews of tuition payments, financial aid, payment plans, and outside scholarships. The controversy began after 502 students were notified they had been unenrolled for failing to meet financial and enrollment deadlines. Howard says it repeatedly communicated those deadlines throughout the spring and summer. But many students and families say their financial aid was still being processed or their accounts didn't accurately reflect their funding. The university says additional cases remain under review. With the latest in HBCU news, I'm Morgan Wood on the Black Information Network. BINnews.com, your home for Black news first.
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0: primary calendar kicks back into high gear next week with contests in Michigan, Kansas, Missouri, Virginia, and Washington. House Minority Leader Hakeem Jeffries is pushing affordability as the number one campaign issue heading into the midterm elections.
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0: Speaking at a weekend campaign event for Pennsylvania congressional candidate Bob Brooks, Jeffries said that when you work hard and play by the rules, you should be able to live a middle-class life, a comfortable one, an affordable life, live a good life. Jeffries says affordability involves a number of ideas to lower costs, including ending President Trump's tariffs and ending the war in Iran. He also said it's necessary to clean up what's going on in what he said is the dumpster fire of Washington, D.C. All right, about 350,000 Haitian and Syrians have lost their temporary protected status as of yesterday. Immigration attorney Tammy Fox Isikoff is predicting all kinds of legal and tax issues because employers will begin paying workers in cash.
2: It certainly benefited us to have them on legal payrolls as opposed to employed under the table.
0: She says most would rather risk it in the U.S. than return to countries in chaos. More than 45% of Haitian migrants live in Florida and are employed by the state's two largest industries, healthcare and tourism. Immigrants impacted now return to their original status. Former President Obama headlining a redistricting fundraiser for the National Democratic Redistricting Committee. The event is scheduled for August 31st and will include a dinner and discussion. The fundraiser comes as Democrats are looking to push back on Republican efforts to redraw maps nationwide, as well as gaining control of the House and Senate. Under former Attorney General Eric Holder's leadership, the NDRC is now looking to rework campaign strategy, fundraising, ballot initiatives, and lawsuits in the state redistricting fight. Stay informed, stay connected, and subscribe. Follow VIN News this hour wherever you get your podcasts. I'm Terry McCready for the Black Information Network.
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4: 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We listen.
5: John Elroy Sanford was born in St. Louis and raised on the south side of Chicago. His reddish hair and complexion would lead to a nickname, Red Fox. Best known for his role as Fred G. Sanford on the popular TV show Sanford and Son, Red would get his start in nightclubs on the East Coast, but find real success in the West, becoming one of the first black comedians to perform for white audiences on the Vegas Strip. He would sign a multi-album deal and release comedy records that inspire to this day.
6: What if our ears had been back here? You'd have to pull your pants down to hear what I'm saying.
5: Sanford and Son would run from 1972 to 1977, making Fox and his long list of co-stars household names. On October 11th, 1991, while co-starring with Della Reese in The Royal Family, Fox would suffer a heart attack on set and later pass away at the hospital. Red Fox was 68 years old, and while the big one finally got him, Red's legacy lives on through a body of work that includes 50 comedy albums, TV shows, and several films. Rest in power to the one and only Red Fox. This is Wesson Tishome for the Black Information Network.
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7: I'm Kevin Brown on your home for Black News First, the Black Information Network. Newly released statistics show that the Texas school choice plan is hitting its mark. More than 102,000 families were approved for education savings accounts, allowing them to escape a failing public school.
8: 80% are going to families with incomes of less than $66,000 annually.
7: Sherry Sylvester with the Texas Public Policy Foundation says the rest were families with a child that had a disability. She says the vouchers were working so well that next season it's likely the program will be expanded. 80% of the families approved were considered low income.
8: And then the remaining 21% is going to children with disabilities.
7: Police have a person in custody in connection to the stray bullet shooting death of a 12-year-old boy in the Bronx, New York. Those who knew the boy are reacting.
9: He was an innocent little kid. He's not from the streets. He's an awesome kid.
7: Police say 45-year-old William Ferrer was arrested after allegedly opening fire during a street fight at Elliott Place and Walton Avenue in Mount Eden. Police say 12-year-old Jacob Fries was on his way to a bodega

0: when he was hit by a stray bullet. Two men were also shot and wounded. Ferreira pleaded not guilty to murder, manslaughter, attempted murder, and other charges during his arraignment. Temporary protection status for Haitian and Syrian immigrants in the U.S. is set to end, causing fear and uncertainty among the Haitian communities in Springfield, Florida. The Supreme Court allowed the government to revoke deportation protections for those immigrants, with some attorneys arguing that the decision was influenced by President Trump's negative comments about non-white immigrants. Despite federal authorities denying prejudice, leaders in Springfield are concerned about the impact on the estimated 12,000 to 15,000 Haitians living and working in the city. Now let's check your local news.
1: I'm Mike Island on your home for 24/7 News, Columbus's BIN 1230, the Black Information Network. A teachers union president is announcing over 30 teachers who were laid off are coming back. According to WKYC, Cleveland teachers union president Errol Savage says more recalls could follow as the Cleveland Metropolitan School District continues filling teaching positions. A total of 31 teachers have been recently recalled. Savage says he's working with CMSD CEO Warren Morgan to get more teachers back to work. The layoffs took place last spring. Michael Parks is one of the educators being rehired as an enhanced sub. Parks, who is African-American, says the status change makes him a probationary teacher.
2: It's a scary situation to be in. And, you know, I just received a kidney transplant July 5th, 2024. And so, you know, I'm looking at my health care.
1: Parks will now retain full health benefits. Savage says he hopes for more recalls.
3: Now, I'll be happy when all 300 of our laid off members are called back, and we're not there yet, but we're getting closer.
1: The layoffs were in relation to the district initiative to eliminate 29 schools through closures and mergers, WKYC says. I'm Mike Island on your home for Black News First, Columbus's BIN 1230, the Black Information Network.
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6: This is Layla Ali, undefeated world champion Hall of Fame boxer, wellness advocate, and CEO of Layla Ali Lifestyle. My father, Muhammad Ali, was more than a champion in the ring. He was a global voice for courage, conviction, faith, and justice. The Muhammad Ali Center celebrates his life, his principles, and his willingness to stand for something bigger than himself, reminding us of the power of purpose. To learn more about the

0: 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I'm Layla Ali, and my history lives here.
1: I'm Bill Black with another Bet You Didn't Know music fact. 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
1: 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You ever heard Patti LaBelle talk about the time she was engaged to

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3: I'm Kevin Brown on your home for Black News First, the Black Information Network. Severe weather targeting the Midwest. NBC correspondent Maggie Vespa reports it's adding to the misery as much of the country has been experiencing severe weather.
4: A summer of wild weather heating up, with some states in the South seeing storms and flooding this weekend, even a water spout off the coast of Florida. From coast to coast, much of the country feeling scorched. 115 million Americans under heat alerts.
3: Northern Wisconsin has been hit with storms that are expected to push into Chicago. This larger line of storms is set to move into Illinois and Indiana. These storms could bring winds of up to 75 miles an hour. The Mid-Atlantic and Carolinas will be under the threat of severe weather. The fight over flock cameras is heating up in Texas, with some state lawmakers talking about a ban. State Representative Mitch Little says the crime-fighting tool is also tracking average drivers without their consent.
5: They're being surveilled, and this is a concern for people who are not criminals.
3: In the Houston suburb of Baytown, a police officer is being investigated for potentially misuse of a flock camera license plate reader. And earlier this month, a cop in Pasadena resigned after he was caught using data from the cameras for stalking. A 27-year-old man from Ashburn, Virginia, has been charged after the wife of Kansas City Chiefs offensive coordinator Eric Bieniemy was shot at their Loudoun County home. Deputies responded to the shooting and found the victim, Mia Bieniemy, with multiple gunshot wounds. She was taken to the hospital and is in stable condition. The suspect, Elijah Zion Bieniemy, has been arrested and charged with malicious wounding and other offenses. The investigation is ongoing, and there is no current threat to the public. I'm Kevin Brown on your home for Black News First, the Black Information Network. 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
6: I'm Mike Island on your home for 24/7 News, Columbus's BIN 1230, the Black Information Network. A teachers union president is announcing over 30 teachers who were laid off are coming back. According to WKYC, Cleveland teachers union president Errol Savage says more recalls could follow as the Cleveland Metropolitan School District continues filling teaching positions. A total of 31 teachers have been recently recalled. Savage says he's working with CMSD CEO Warren Morgan to get more teachers back to work. The layoffs took place last spring. Michael Parks is one of the educators being rehired as an enhanced sub. Parks, who is African-American, says the status change makes him a probationary teacher.
7: It's a scary situation to be in. And, you know, I just received a kidney transplant July 5th, 2024. And so, you know, I'm looking at my health care.
6: Parks will now retain full health benefits. Savage says he hopes for more recalls.
8: Now, I'll be happy when all 300 of our laid off members are called back, and we're not there yet, but we're getting closer.
6: The layoffs were in relation to the district initiative to eliminate 29 schools through closures and mergers, WKYC says. I'm Mike Island on your home for Black News First, Columbus's BIN 1230, the Black Information Network.
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24: 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In most newsrooms, stories about the black community are an occasional headline. 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
25: The opinions, beliefs, and viewpoints expressed in this commentary are those of the author and do not necessarily represent those of BIN and its founding partners and employees.
26: I'm James C. Harris, and I have something to say. A black-owned restaurant in Atlanta is under attack, not because the food was bad, not because the owners mistreated anyone, not because they broke the law. They're being targeted because they serve a Republican. A candidate stopped in for breakfast, enjoyed his meal, took a picture with one of the owners, and later posted it online. That's all it took. Almost immediately, Democrat activists began calling for a boycott. The owners found themselves having to explain that welcoming a customer into their restaurant was not a political endorsement. They pointed out that they take pictures with all kinds of public figures. That's what businesses do. They welcome customers. They serve customers, or at least they used to. What bothers me is the message this sends to every black business owner in America. We're constantly told to support black-owned businesses. We're told they deserve our loyalty because they're building wealth and creating opportunities in the community. But apparently, there's an unwritten rule. You can be celebrated, promoted, and supported only as long as you stay politically obedient. The moment you smile for a picture with the wrong politician, suddenly you're the enemy. That's not empowerment. That's intimidation. Think about what this means. If a business owner has to worry about losing customers simply because someone from the wrong political party walked through the front door, then we're no longer talking about tolerance. We're talking about ideological control. In a free society, a customer shouldn't have to pass a political purity test before ordering breakfast. If you truly believe in supporting black-owned businesses, then support their freedom to do business with everyone. Republicans, Democrats, independents, anybody who walks through the front door. Because the day Democrat activists and the politicians who encourage them punish a black-owned business for serving the wrong customer is the day we've forgotten what freedom really looks like. I'm James C. Harris for the Black Information Network.
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27: Here's what's trending this hour. A Los Angeles judge has ruled there is enough evidence for singer and TikTok star David, whose legal name is David Burke, to stand trial in the death of 14-year-old Celeste Rivas Hernandez. Prosecutors allege Burke killed the teen after she threatened to reveal their relationship. The 21-year-old faces charges including murder, continuous sexual abuse of a child, and mutilation of human remains. Burke has pleaded not guilty and remains jailed without bond. I'm Bree Wood with What's Trending.
2: 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Here's Morgan Wood.
28: The Mecca, Howard University, is reinstating dozens of incoming freshmen after backlash over its decision to remove more than 500 students from its incoming class just weeks before the fall semester started. The HBCU says 46 students have now had their enrollment restored following individual reviews of tuition payments, financial aid, payment plans, and outside scholarships. The controversy began after 502 students were notified they had been unenrolled for failing to meet financial and enrollment deadlines. Howard says it repeatedly communicated those deadlines throughout the spring and summer. But many students and families say their financial aid was still being processed or their accounts didn't accurately reflect their funding. The university says additional cases remain under review. With the latest in HBCU news, I'm Morgan Wood on the Black Information Network. BINnews.com, your home for Black news first.
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0: A proud founding partner who shares and supports the mission of the Black Information Network. The 23rd of August is recognized in many countries as the International Day for the Remembrance of the Transatlantic Slave Trade and its eventual abolition. The Day of Remembrance was selected by the UNESCO agency to acknowledge a historic slave uprising in the French colony of Santo Domingo, now known as Haiti. On the eve of August 22, 1791, African-American men and women revolted against slave owners. This uprising triggered the Haitian Revolution and eventually led to the island's independence from French colonizers in 1804. Over 200,000 Haitians perished during the multi-year conflict, along with thousands of French troops and colonists. The first Day of Remembrance occurred in Haiti in 1998. Today, countries around the world recognize this date and its contribution towards abolishing the slave trade. And that's a fact. I'm Wesson Tishome for the Black Information Network.
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28: Nicki Minaj is responding after President Trump joked about her during Friday's White House Correspondents' Dinner. Trump referenced the 2025 White House Correspondents' Dinner shooting, saying Minaj started twerking when gunshots rang out.
3: After hearing the gunshots, many people yelled, get down, which caused Nicki Minaj to start twerking. Do you believe it?
28: The remarks quickly went viral, drawing backlash from many who called them offensive. Minaj later responded on X by posting an image of a Chucky doll wearing a pink wig with the caption joking about seeing the president again. Minaj has been a vocal supporter of Trump in recent months and attended a White House Rose Garden luncheon earlier this month. Elsewhere in entertainment, South Florida rapper Kodak Black is no longer facing bail or pretrial restrictions in Orange County. A judge lifted all conditions tied to his May MDMA traffic arrest after prosecutors missed the 60-day deadline to file formal charges. The state's attorney says the case remains active, but for now, Kodak is free of all court-ordered restrictions. With the latest in entertainment, I'm Morgan Wood on the Black Information Network, BINnews.com, your home for Black news first.
0: I'm Wesson Tishome with another essential Black film. The semi-autobiographical tale of an up-and-coming musician comes to life in 1984's Purple Rain, starring music icon Prince as the struggling band leader in search of success in the vibrant Minneapolis music scene. Purple Rain showcases the multi-talented Prince who not only battles rival musician Morris Day for the affections of girl group leader Apollonia.
4: Well, for starters, you have to purify yourself in the waters of Lake Minnetonka.
0: What? But also struggles with inner demons. The film's cast includes Clarence Williams III, Billy Sparks, and Jerome Benton, and features performances by Prince and the Revolution, Morris Day and the Time, and Apollonia 6. With only a $7 million budget, Purple Rain went on to gross over $75 million worldwide. The film also won an Academy Award for Best Original Song Score and was added to the National Film Registry by the Library of Congress in 2019. Considered one of the greatest musical films ever produced, Purple Rain is another essential Black film. I'm Wesson Tishome for the Black Information Network.
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5: We begin in the nation's capital and Hakeem Jeffries' quick reaction to President Trump's Smithsonian order. President Trump is calling for signs to be placed outside the Smithsonian Museum, warning of alleged historical inaccuracy. During an appearance on CNN's State of the Union, the Black House Minority Leader said they'll explore every legislative avenue to stop that order.
7: Here's the thing. Black history is American history, and we are not going to let the extremists whitewash it. Not now, Not ever.
5: Trump ordered the Interior Department to place signs in front of the Smithsonian National Museum of American History in Washington, D.C., notifying visitors that the museum exhibits need to be renovated.
6: To an announcement coming from the Sheriff's Department in Jacksonville, Florida. A 13-year-old girl who investigators believe was kidnapped from Georgia has been rescued from a Jacksonville motel.
28: WJXT is reporting the rescue was part of a law enforcement operation. According to investigators, the girl had been taken from Georgia and was transported more than 130 miles to Jacksonville. Law enforcement that included the Federal Bureau of Investigation, the Jacksonville Sheriff's Office, and its SWAT team tracked her location to the motel. The station reported Jonathan Kelly tried to flee the scene in a car when officers arrived. Officers arrested another man, Giovanni Carter, at the motel. Both of the suspects are black and face several charges. I'm Morgan Wood on the Black Information Network.
6: In Chicago, Illinois, we are learning four teens are dead after a vehicle involved in a police pursuit crashed on the city's southwest side. Several residents in the Bedford Park neighborhood are reacting to the tragedy.
8: So sad.
10: It's very, very tragic.
12: Can you imagine? I can't even imagine.
13: Sad for the families. It's heartbreaking for the families.
6: Police say a witness told officers someone pointed a gun at them while traveling in a vehicle. According to census.gov, 27% of the city's population identify as black or African American.
5: A former Six Flags Magic Mountain black employee, Charles Winters, has filed a $25 million lawsuit against the park. The suit also includes its parent company, alleging racial discrimination and wrongful termination. Winters worked at the park for nearly 3 years and claimed he faced discrimination based on his race. He described being asked for his employee identification while in uniform and being assigned more strenuous cleaning tasks compared to his white coworkers. And finally, Isaiah Brooks, a 9-year-old black child from Alabama, has received a bone marrow transplant from his sister Isabella to treat his sickle cell disease. Isabella willingly became his donor after doctors found that she was a perfect match, and that's a rare occurrence among siblings. For more international, national, state, and local news impacting the black community, listen to the Black Information Network on the iHeartRadio app or log on to BINNews.com. I'm Mike Moore, along with Nicole Deal on your home for 24/7 News, the Black Information Network.
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24: A Mississippi police sergeant is facing scrutiny over allegations he made a racist remark toward a black co-worker days before a deadly Walmart shooting.
6: The people. Funeral services for George E. Johnson, a pioneer of black hair products, were recently held in Chicago, Illinois.
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14: Jay Jones has announced a $2.5 million settlement against a landlord convicted of racially harassing and illegally evicting tenants.
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6: When is the right time to claim your Social Security benefits? Well, that choice is all yours. But financial experts say the timing of that choice can have a lasting impact on your retirement income. The average Social Security income for a 62-year-old in 2025 was about $1,424 a month. Meanwhile, the average Social Security income for a 70-year-old in 2025 was roughly $2,275 a month. That's about $850 more every month than the average 62-year-old received. Over time, that adds up to thousands of dollars in additional retirement income. For every year benefits are delayed beyond full retirement age, retirees earn an increase of about 8% in their monthly benefit. For many Americans, it's a trade-off between immediate income and long-term financial security. So deciding when to take your Social Security benefits is one of the most important retirement decisions you will ever make. Money news at 24 and 54 minutes past each hour. I'm Nicole Deal on your home for Black News First, the Black Information Network.
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6: A black 13-year-old foster child is dead, and a white council chairman in McCormick County, South Carolina, is in the spotlight. Daryl Lowry was staying with Bernie Hamby's family on a temporary foster care placement. According to authorities, Lowry was stabbed and drowned by two teenagers at a boat dock on July 20th. One 17-year-old has been charged with murder, while a 16-year-old is in juvenile custody. The incident has riveting similarities to the case of Nolan Wells in Mississippi and Daniel Irving in Texas. The investigation continues, and there are many questions remaining.
5: A California judge will decide if black singer David will stand trial for murder. Prosecutors recently presented evidence that included explicit images and text messages between David, whose real name is David Burke, and 14-year-old Celeste Rivas Hernandez. The messages allegedly showed Rivas Hernandez became pregnant at age 13 and had an abortion. Prosecutors say she told Burke the baby was his. Burke is accused of murdering the teen and dismembering her body. Meanwhile, a song called I Did It was briefly uploaded on the singer David's Apple Music profile.
8: The song professes love for 14-year-old Celeste Rivas Hernandez, who the black singer David Burke is accused of murdering. The song, however, is reportedly fake. The song appeared over the weekend, with reports saying it was uploaded after the account was hacked. I'm Mike Island on the Black Information Network.
6: And finally, here's something you don't see or hear every day. An all-black orchestra playing R&B and hip-hop music.
10: Orchestra Noir is Atlanta's all-black orchestra. It celebrates black music, R&B, hip-hop, as well as jazz, and celebrates the joy of orchestral music.
6: Jason Ikeem Rogers, who is black, is the founder and music director of Orchestra Noir out of Atlanta, Georgia. The classically trained maestro tells NBC News he created the all-black orchestra because he wanted more representation. I'm Nicole Deal, along with Mike Moore, on your home for black news first, the Black Information Network. Your healthy minute is next.
15: A once little-known disease is more out in the open these days, and it can help those directly affected by it breathe a little easier. There's a growing awareness of a serious lung disease that affects an estimated 24 million Americans, half of whom don't even know they have it. It's called chronic obstructive pulmonary disease, better known as COPD, and it is the fourth leading cause of death in the United States. According to a National Health News survey, awareness of this once little-known disease has increased. However, while most of us have heard of COPD, understanding the disease, its risk factors, and symptoms remain low. Most respondents to the survey could not name smoking as a key risk factor for COPD, and many did not recognize chronic cough as a common symptom. If you smoke or used to smoke, you might be at risk for COPD. 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For more information about COPD, you can go to lung.org. And that's your Healthy Minute. I'm Mike Island on the Black Information Network.
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17: 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But let's see. All my God kids love Taylor Swift so much. Like, you have to hear the way that they sing this song. They're like, you have to listen, Gma, to the song. And look, and can I buy it? And can I get it? So it's definitely some Taylor Swift happening around me going on. And she's super cool. I also really appreciate the way that she writes music and plays music and everything. So she's dope. I like ASAP Rocky. I like ASAP Ferg, too. So, yeah, there's a lot of things I'm into.
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20: BIN News this hour, I'm Terry McCready. Coming up, temporary protected status for Haitian migrants has ended. The president talking up his accomplishments this week in Motor City. The House Minority Leader is talking affordability. But first, here's BIN News now.
21: A battle is brewing over the future of New York's Penn Station. Transportation Secretary Sean Duffy is backing billions in federal funding for the station's overhaul, while also pushing for a name change that could honor President Trump.
29: Any bill that renames Penn Station for Trump is dead in the United States Senate. I will block it. It ain't happening, Donald Trump.
21: That's Senate Minority Leader Chuck Schumer, who is firmly opposed, calling the idea a non-starter. ICE is reportedly preparing a large-scale operation targeting Haitians losing temporary protected status. Ohio is expected to be a major focus after a Supreme Court ruling cleared the way to end protections for more than 300,000 Haitians. And the first Kenyan-born player in the NFL has been deported by ICE. Former Indianapolis Colts linebacker Daniel Adongo was removed from the U.S. last month after officials say he overstayed his visa and had multiple arrests in Indiana following the end of his football career. Get BIN News now, on demand 24/7 on the iHeartRadio app. Here's Terry McCready.
20: About 350,000 Haitian and Syrians losing their temporary protected status as of yesterday. Immigration attorney Tammy Fox Isikoff is predicting all kinds of legal and tax issues because employers will begin paying workers in cash.
3: It certainly benefited us to have them on legal payrolls as opposed to employed under the table.
20: She says most would rather risk it in the U.S. than return to countries in chaos. More than 45% of Haitian immigrants live in Florida and are employed by the state's two largest

0: The winner will face Trump-endorsed Republican Mike Rogers. There are approximately 1.5 million black residents in Michigan, which has one of the largest black populations in the nation. House Minority Leader Hakeem Jeffries is pushing affordability as the number one campaign issue heading into the midterms.
1: In 100 days, you can vote for an America that is affordable and lower the cost of groceries, gas, and housing. In 100 days, you can vote for an America where affordable health care is available to every single citizen.
0: Speaking at a weekend campaign event for Pennsylvania congressional candidate Bob Brooks, Jeffries said when you work hard and play by the rules, you should be able to live an affordable middle-class life. Jeffries says affordability involves a number of ideas to lower costs, including ending President Trump's tariffs and ending the war in Iran. He also said it's necessary to clean up what's going on in what he calls the dumpster fire of Washington, D.C. All right, a massacre to start off the week in Nigeria's Kaduna State, where over 24 people were killed after armed men attacked a village in the area yesterday. Residents say security personnel arrived hours later with 8 children among the casualties. Violence by armed militias has become a dangerous security challenge across the country's northern region, which has long grappled with a deadly insurgency by Boko Haram. Experts insist that corruption, poor intelligence sharing, and underfunded local policing have hindered efforts to combat aggressions. In December, U.S. military airstrikes targeted 2 camps operated by Islamist militants. Stay informed, stay connected, and subscribe. Follow BIN News This Hour wherever you get your podcasts. 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
2: Community covered. I'm Terrence Bibb for the Black Information Network with the story of another black builder. Born on February 3rd, 1946 in Tuskegee, Alabama, Albert Lionel Joyner was the son of Tuskegee Airman Hercules Joyner and the brother of nationally syndicated radio host Tom the Fly Jock Joyner, the class president of his high school and state basketball championship MVP. Albert Joyner followed his father's footsteps to Tuskegee University, earning a bachelor's degree in 1969. As an entrepreneur, Albert purchased his first McDonald's in Mobile, Alabama, becoming the first black owner of a major fast food franchise in the state, expanding his McDonald's holdings to several locations throughout Birmingham, Alabama, and Jackson, Mississippi. He is credited with breaking the regional record for most drive-through customers served at a McDonald's location. Albert Joyner passed away on June 3rd, 2015, but his legacy as a black builder lives on. I'm Terrence Bibb for the Black Information Network.
3: 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BIN Columbus.
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4: I'm Kevin Brown on your home for Black News First, the Black Information Network. Newly released statistics show that the Texas school choice plan is hitting its mark. More than 102,000 families were approved for education savings accounts, allowing them to escape a failing public school.
5: 80% are going to families with incomes of less than $66,000 annually.
4: Sherry Sylvester with the Texas Public Policy Foundation says the rest were families with a child that had a disability. She says the vouchers were working so well that next season it's likely the program will be expanded. 80% of the families approved were considered low income.
5: And then the remaining 21% is going to children with disabilities.
4: Police have a person in custody in connection to the stray bullet shooting death of a 12-year-old boy in the Bronx, New York. Those who knew the boy are reacting.
6: He was an innocent little kid. He's not from the streets. He's an awesome kid.
4: Police say 45-year-old William Farah was arrested after allegedly opening fire during a street fight at Elliott Place in Walton Avenue in Mount Eden. Police say 12-year-old Jacob Fries was on his way to a bodega when he was hit by a stray bullet. 2 men were also shot and wounded. Farah pleaded not guilty to murder, manslaughter, attempted murder, and other charges during his arraignment. Temporary protection status for Haitian and Syrian immigrants in the U.S. is set to end, causing fear and uncertainty among the Haitian communities in Springfield, Florida. The Supreme Court allowed the government to revoke deportation protections for those immigrants, with some attorneys arguing that the decision was influenced by President Trump's negative comments about non-white immigrants. Despite federal authorities denying prejudice, leaders in Springfield are concerned about the impact on the estimated

0: 12,000 to 15,000 Haitians living and working in the city. 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
1: I'm Mike Island on your home for 24/7 News, Columbus's BIN 1230, the Black Information Network. A teachers union president is announcing over 30 teachers who were laid off are coming back. According to WKYC, Cleveland Teachers Union President Errol Savage says more recalls could follow as the Cleveland Metropolitan School District continues filling teaching positions. A total of 31 teachers have been recently recalled. Savage says he's working with CMSD CEO Warren Morgan to get more teachers back to work. The layoffs took place last spring. Michael Parks is one of the educators being rehired as an enhanced sub. Parks, who is African-American, says the status change makes him a probationary teacher.
2: It's a scary situation to be in. And, you know, I just received a kidney transplant July 5th, 2024. And so, you know, I'm looking at my health care.
1: Parks will now retain full health benefits. Savage says he hopes for more recalls.
3: Now, I'll be happy when all 300 of our laid off members are called back, and we're not there yet, but we're getting closer.
1: The layoffs were in relation to the district initiative to eliminate 29 schools through closures and mergers, WKYC says. I'm Mike Island on your home for Black News First, Columbus's BIN 1230, the Black Information Network.
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5: This is Morgan Wood from the Black Information Network, sharing Black history around America. More than 200,000 Black soldiers fought in the Civil War, many for a freedom they have never known. The African American Civil War Museum in Washington, D.C. honors their service, sacrifice, and determination to claim citizenship.

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1: Most people know about Restaurant Week, but not everyone knows there's a Black Restaurant Week born in Houston, Texas in 2016 and is now spreading to cities across the country. It's more than just menus. It's a movement.
2: And so we really want to create something that was more all-inclusive to the creative things we were seeing happening in the food scene.
1: That's one of the three founders, Fallon Farrell.
2: As we've grown through the years, we've literally watched businesses start off as like a pop-up food tent and now having like two or three locations.
1: 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And it's part of Black history still being written every time a diner takes that first bite. I'm Esther Dillard for the Black Information Network.
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6: The 16th annual HBCU Philanthropy Symposium, focused on sustaining historically Black colleges and universities in the face of changing funding landscapes.
0: If it's important to the Black community,
7: we want the state of Tennessee, the TBI, to do their jobs and let us know what happened. We want to know what happened that night.
5: It's on the Black Information Network.
8: The opinions, beliefs, and viewpoints expressed in this commentary are those of the author and do not necessarily represent those of BIN and its founding partners and employees. Now it's time to bring the funk with Roland S. Martin.
9: After the murder of George Floyd, many corporations made massive commitments to racial equity, among them J.P. Morgan Chase, announcing a $30 billion initiative. He also created the Advancing Black Pathways Initiative. Well, a former J.P. Morgan Chase vice president, Rashida Winfrey, says that simply was never met. And even when Jamie Dimon, the CEO of J.P. Morgan Chase, went on television saying that DEI went too far, including initiatives that they proposed, Winfrey told me on Roland Martin Unfiltered, she wasn't shocked that he said that.
10: It never seemed that there was a true commitment. And it definitely seemed, especially when there was a change, in the presidency, that it gave permission to just say what people have been thinking, leadership have been thinking and really doing all along. And so that made television, right? That made an interview that we all got to see. I think he ended up having to walk a little bit of that back, even though that was the truth, right? That was speaking of the truth. But we had leaders internally that were also saying things like, why do these Black people feel like we owe them something? And that happened on a call that I was on. And of course, I pushed back. My reminder was, I said, well, maybe they think that they're owed something because we made a public commitment for $30 billion to go toward access and resources to support them.
9: Winfrey filed her lawsuit this week against J.P. Morgan Chase, alleging racial discrimination, sexual harassment, and not fulfilling their commitments to African Americans. I'm Roland Martin on the Black Information Network.
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11: Here's what's trending this hour. The U.S. and Iran are continuing a temporary pause in hostilities. American officials say they are giving peace talks room to progress after 2 weeks of military strikes. Iran says it will also hold back, though it denies agreeing to a formal ceasefire. While the two countries are not in direct talks, negotiations are continuing through intermediaries, with Iran's nuclear program expected to remain a key point of contention. I'm Bree Wood with What's Trending.
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12: Wife of Kansas City Chiefs offensive coordinator Eric Bieniemy is recovering from serious injuries after allegedly being shot by the couple's son. Loudoun County, Virginia authorities say 27-year-old Elijah Bieniemy is facing malicious wounding and firearms charges. He's accused of shooting 57-year-old Mia Bieniemy in the chest and arm at their home on Sunday night. Eric Bieniemy left Chiefs training camp in Missouri after receiving word of the shooting. Elsewhere in the NFL, the Minnesota Vikings are adding a veteran to their defense. Three-time Pro Bowler Jamal Adams has agreed to join Minnesota. The 30-year-old posted on social media year 10 with the hashtag Skol while sitting next to a Vikings logo. Adams has recorded more than 22 tackles and 4 interceptions across 102 career games. He was drafted by the New York Jets and also spent time with the Seattle Seahawks, Tennessee Titans, Detroit Lions, and Las Vegas Raiders. And the Washington Commanders could be adding to their receiving corps. ESPN reports Washington has been listed as one of the teams that could be interested in free agent wide receiver Stephon Diggs. The 32-year-old DMV native is reportedly intrigued at the idea of signing with Washington. With the latest in sports, I'm Morgan Wood on the Black Information Network.
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15: Good news for fans of Tyler Perry's hit Netflix drama Beauty in Black. Despite reports that the series would end with its upcoming third season, Netflix has reversed course and officially renewed the show for a fourth season. Perry announced the surprise renewal alongside cast members, saying the Bel Air family story is far from finished and that there's much more he wants to explore. The decision follows strong global viewership for the series, which has spent multiple weeks in Netflix's global top 10 and reached number one in several countries. And a legal dispute has emerged within the family of late actor Chadwick Boseman. Boseman's brothers, Kevin and Derek Boseman, have filed a court petition on behalf of their parents seeking to remove his widow, Taylor Simone Ledward Boseman, as administrator of his estate. The brothers say the lawsuit is about obtaining clarity and enforcing a 2022 court order concerning the distribution of estate assets and management of Boseman's intellectual property and legacy. They allege the probate process remains unresolved nearly 4 years after the court's final distribution order. The estate dispute is now before a Los Angeles court. With the latest in entertainment at 17 and 47 minutes past each hour, I'm Bree Wood on the Black Information Network, your home for Black News First.
16: I'm Doug Davis with a story of another Black inventor you should know. George Crumb Speck, born in 1824, was an African-American chef who is credited with creating the beloved potato chip. While working as a cook at a Saratoga Springs restaurant, Crumb developed the crispy snack after a customer repeatedly complained about the French fries being too thick. In frustration, Crumb sliced the potatoes as thin as possible, fried them to perfection, added salt, and served them up. To everyone's surprise, they became an instant hit. Crumb's invention became one of
17: of the most iconic snacks in the world, he also went on to open his own restaurant, Crumb's House, near Saratoga Lake in 1860, where one of the biggest attractions was a basket of potato chips placed on every table. Beyond his culinary achievements, George Crumb's Beck is also an important figure in Black history for breaking barriers in the field of professional cooking during the 19th century. He passed away on July 22, 1914, but George Crumb's Beck's legacy lives on in every bag of potato chips, reminding us of his lasting impact on the snack food industry. For the Black Information Network, I'm Doug Davis.
0: 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BIN Columbus.
18: Community covered.
19: Timmy Eswick on the Black Information Network, taking a look at another aspect of America at 250, a Black perspective. Black power, it was always more than just a slogan.
20: Don't be afraid. Don't be ashamed. We want Black power. We want Black power.
19: That's college student turned Black nationalist Stokely Carmichael via NBC News speaking to a crowd of protesters in Mississippi. In the 1960s, he popularized the term Black Power as a rallying call for Black Americans who wanted more than just basic civil rights. Many sought political influence, economic opportunity, and a greater control over their own communities. In 1966, questions about police brutality, jobs, housing, education, poverty, prison reform, and even self-determination came to the forefront of Black political thought. Organizations like the Student Nonviolent Coordinating Committee, or SNCC, and the Black Panther Party redefined what it meant to fight for justice, emphasizing community control, economic empowerment, and global solidarity. This was a time of new political experiments, international alliances, and cultural pride. Here's Jacoby Williams, who's the chair of African American and African Diaspora Studies at Indiana University, Bloomington. He sat on a panel with the U.S. National Archives in 2016 to discuss revolutionary movements then and now, Black Power and Black Lives Matter. Here's some of what he said about the Black Power movement.
21: You had Stokely Carmichael later, Kwame Ture, give a call for Black Power, which becomes a slogan for a movement. But the mainstream and most folks who equates the word power at that time with the term white power went into all kind of paroxysms of fear that African-Americans were advocating that Black people think that they are superior to white folks, as white power is equated with the term or with the idea of biology.
19: The slogan Black is Beautiful, along with afros, dashikis, and the holiday celebration of Kwanzaa also emerged, according to journalist Mark Whitaker, the author of Say It Loud, 1966, the year Black Power challenged the civil rights movement. These things dared to question a society that had long denigrated Black identity, history, and culture, ignoring the value and dignity of Black life. The Black Power era is often simplified in popular memory, but in reality, it contained a wide range of strategies and philosophies, from anti-poverty initiatives and international activism to critiques of state surveillance and experiments in self-defense. Here's Jacoby Williams again.
21: Black power is pretty much advocating for the economic and political controls of one's community, those self-determination apparatuses. As the way in which our society operates then, it's the same way it operates now. Economics commands politics. Politics commands society techniques. So you can't control all these societal changes without actually controlling the economics of one's community.
19: Carmichael died in 1998, but he helped the Black Power era shift how Black Americans understood themselves and their place in the world. Activists not only asked for representation, but for real resources, authority, and self-determination. Decades later, the needs are still urgent. I'm Tammy Eswick, looking back on the Black perspective of America, 250 on the Black Information Network.
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1: 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And the authorities will probably close the case anyway. 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
25: Young Black investors are becoming more proactive about managing their finances. Instead of focusing just on short-term gains, lots of younger investors are reportedly adopting long-term wealth-building strategies designed to create financial security and generational wealth. So what is driving this motivation to invest? Well, financial advisors say concerns about inflation, the high cost of living, and being more prepared for retirement is pushing many investors to start early. According to financial analysts, Black Gen Zers and Black millennial investors are diversifying by moving beyond traditional savings accounts. They are now exploring stocks, ETFs, retirement accounts, real estate investments, and digital financial tools. And they are not investing the same way their parents invested. They are using social media, investment apps, and online financial platforms, making investing easier and more accessible than ever before. 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I'm Nicole Deal on your home for Black News First, the Black Information Network.
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27: Police have a Black man in custody in connection to the stray bullet shooting death of a 12-year-old boy in the Bronx. Those who knew the boy aren't reacting.
28: He was an innocent little kid. He's not from the streets. He's an awesome kid.
27: Police say 45-year-old William Frerer was arrested Sunday after allegedly opening fire during a street fight in the Bronx Saturday. Police say 12-year-old Jacob Freitas was on the way to a bodega when he was hit by a stray bullet. Two men were also shot and wounded. Frerer pleaded not guilty to several charges during his arraignment Sunday.
26: ICE officers are reportedly planning a massive operation in Ohio to arrest thousands of Haitians who are losing their temporary protected status. The TPS program is designed to allow migrants to live in the U.S. if it's too dangerous to return home. The Supreme Court recently sided with the Trump administration that the status could be revoked for Haitians and others. There are some 300,000 Haitians in the program here in the U.S. According to Fox News, the operation could begin this week.
27: A Southwest Airlines flight attendant remains in ICE custody after being arrested in Nashville. The Tennessean reports agents detained Lorenzo Thompson at Nashville International Airport July 14th. ICE says Thompson entered the country from Jamaica on a six-month visa in 2021 and stayed after it expired. As of Sunday, a fundraiser had raised nearly $50,000. It says Thompson has a work visa and a pending asylum case.
26: And a Chicago area Black woman who offers water and Bibles to visitors to Pope Leo's childhood home says village officials are harassing her.
29: I've heard complaints, but not from the people. I've heard complaints from the village of Dalton. That's it.
26: Donna Davis has hired an attorney. The lawyer said Davis recently received a $750 excessive noise citation after she played music from a speaker near the Pope's former residence.
30: You can't play music to disturb other people.
26: The attorney says he's confused because the city code on the citation applied to vehicles and not noise. The attorney says a hearing officer tossed out three other citations related to property upkeep and a nuisance violation.
27: I'm Misty Jordan, along with Esther Dillard, on your home for Black News First, the Black Information Network. 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
31: New York Senator Chuck Schumer vows to stop any attempt by the Trump administration to rename Penn Station after the president. In a recent letter, U.S. Transportation Secretary Sean Duffy called for a name change to Penn, which will undergo a multi-billion dollar renovation to expand capacity. The directive did not specify exactly what the DOT would want Penn renamed, but it comes after Duffy floated the idea of the name Trump Station last year. And now this. Israeli Prime Minister Benjamin Netanyahu will visit the White House as President Trump weighs his military options in Iran. The meeting will mark the first face-to-face talks between the two since the Iran conflict began in late February. It comes as Trump said he's very close to a decision on whether to launch a massive attack on Iran. And that's your Washington Roundup. I'm Mike Moore on your home for 24/7 News, the Black Information Network.
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6: Welcome to the journey around America where we visit iconic locations connected to Black history. 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
7: Osiris, let me get the ISIS. 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
6: The slogan, "Be good or be gone," became the theater's motto. 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The Apollo Theater, a place where dreams are born, legends are made, and history is written. For the Black Information Network, I'm Kevin Brown.
9: Wood with BIN News Now. Governor Kathy Hochul is celebrating early completion of a major upgrade to New York City's historic Park Avenue Viaduct, which services 250,000 daily riders on the Metro North Railroad.
10: The Park Avenue Viaduct goes back to 1893. This is from the Gilded Age.
9: State officials say the project was finished 5 years ahead of schedule and nearly $200 million under budget. Violent crime in Washington, D.C. is edging higher despite declines in homicides and robberies. Police data shows assaults with a dangerous weapon are up sharply from a year ago, while department leaders say new training is helping ensure crime statistics are reported accurately. And a Los Angeles judge has ruled that singer David, whose real name is David Anthony Burke, will stand trial in the murder of 14-year-old Celeste Rivas Hernandez. Prosecutors allege Burke killed the teen after she threatened to expose their relationship, while the singer has pleaded not guilty. Get BIN News Now on demand 24/7 on the iHeartRadio app.
11: I'm Vanessa Tyler on the Black Information Network, your home for Black news first. We hear the white boys on the boat that brought Black teen Nolan Wells to Horn Island, Mississippi during the 4th of July outing where he mysteriously died.
12: Ryan, looks like you're on Horn Island, correct? Are you
13: on Horn Island? Yes.
12: All right. Is the boat sinking or you have it aground?
13: We are sinking, yes. We're not aground. We are in 17 foot of water. We're in 31 foot of water.
12: Okay. How many adults on board?
13: There's zero adults on board.
12: There's nobody on board the boat?
13: No. Nobody here is over the age of 21.
11: That's one of Nolan's friends speaking with the tow dispatcher. The Mississippi Department of Marine Resources released the audio. Reports are the friends claim the reason they left Nolan behind was because the boat was taking on water, and Nolan wanted to stay to talk with a girl who, according to reports, said she had a brief conversation with Nolan, who told her he was leaving with the boys.
12: Is there a person, a living individual on the boat?
13: Hello?
12: Is there a living person, someone breathing on the boat? Is there anybody on the boat?
13: Yes, there's lots of people breathing on the boat.
12: All right, how many people, sir?
13: Like seven.
11: But was Nolan Wells one of the seven on the boat heading back? That is what his parents want to know. There are pieces of the audio some say proves he was there. He was discovered off Horn Island 2 days later. The case will go before a Mississippi grand jury, where the official autopsy results are expected to be revealed.
13: Rapid fire.
11: The latest on the deadly mass shooting that took place in Washington State, right in the middle of the fun at the popular Bite of Seattle Food Festival. A 15-year-old is in custody. Police say he was one of two shooters, and the victims all appear to be innocent bystanders.
12: They have multiple people down.
11: It was chaos. Three dead, at least four people shot, including a two-year-old. The injured will survive.
14: We believe that there were two people shooting at each other.
11: Police officials say the problem stems from young people and need more than cops alone to solve the crisis, but the entire community to wrap their arms around these kids and stop the violence. TBS is over, and hundreds of thousands of Haitians here on temporary protected status are no longer here legally and subject to deportation. And those under TBS status with U.S. jobs will likely be fired. Advocates say what the Trump administration created is a mess, especially punishing law-abiding Haitians who are so instrumental to communities like Springfield, Ohio, and Miami-Dade, Florida. Tammy Fox Isikoff, an immigration attorney, says many employers need the workers and will probably pay Haitians illegally in cash.
0: It'll cause a shortfall in terms of their contribution to our country. And it certainly benefited us to have them on legal payrolls as opposed to employed under the table.
11: I'm Vanessa Tyler on the Black Information Network, your home for Black News First.
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1: This is Morgan Wood on the Black Information Network with some black sports trivia you should know. In the fast-paced world of pro football, the term sacking the quarterback is a key part of the game's vocabulary. But I bet you didn't know who created this phrase. The term sack was popularized in the 1960s by black NFL Hall of Fame linebacker Deacon Jones. Jones, known for his pass-rushing style, coined the phrase to describe the act of tackling the quarterback behind the line of scrimmage to end the play. As a player, Deacon Jones revolutionized the defensive game, creating a new role of pure pass rushers in football that would eventually evolve into the modern defensive end. His relentless pursuit of the quarterback became a defining feature of the defense. Today, sacking the quarterback is one of the most celebrated achievements in football, with defensive players aiming to tackle the quarterback each time the ball is snapped. It's now a term all football fans know and use, thanks to Black NFL Hall of Fame linebacker Deacon Jones. For the Black Information Network, I'm Morgan Wood.
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2: I'm Kevin Brown on your home for Black News First, the Black Information Network. Severe weather targeting the Midwest. NBC correspondent Maggie Vespa reports it's adding to the misery as much of the country has been experiencing severe weather.
14: A summer of wild weather heating up, with some states in the South seeing storms and flooding this weekend, even a water spout off the coast of Florida. From coast to coast, much of the country feeling scorched. 115 million Americans under heat alerts.
2: Northern Wisconsin has been hit with storms that are expected to push into Chicago. This larger line of storms is set to move into Illinois and Indiana. These storms could bring winds of up to 75 miles an hour. The Mid-Atlantic and Carolinas will be under the threat of severe weather. The fight over flock cameras is heating up in Texas, with some state lawmakers talking about a ban. State Representative Mitch Little says the crime-fighting tool is also tracking average drivers without their consent.
15: They're being surveilled, and this is a concern for people who are not criminals.
2: In the Houston suburb of Baytown, a police officer is being investigated for potentially misuse of a flock camera license plate reader. And earlier this month, a cop in Pasadena resigned after he was caught using data from the cameras for stalking. A 27-year-old man from Ashburn, Virginia, has been charged after the wife of Kansas City Chiefs offensive coordinator Eric Bieniemy was shot at their Loudoun County home. Deputies responded to the shooting and found the victim, Mia Bieniemy, with multiple gunshot wounds. She was taken to the hospital and is in stable condition. The suspect, Elijah Zion Bieniemy, has been arrested and charged with malicious wounding and other offenses. The investigation is ongoing, and there is no current threat to the public. I'm Kevin Brown on your home for Black News First, the Black Information Network. 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
16: I'm Mike Island on your home for 24/7 News, Columbus's BIN 1230, the Black Information Network. A teachers union president is announcing over 30 teachers who were laid off are coming back. According to WKYC, Cleveland teachers union president Errol Savage says more recalls could follow as the Cleveland Metropolitan School District continues filling teaching positions. A total of 31 teachers have been recently recalled. Savage says he's working with CMSD CEO Warren Morgan to get more teachers back to work. The layoffs took place last spring. Michael Parks is one of the educators being rehired as an enhanced sub. Parks, who is African-American, says the status change makes him a probationary teacher.
17: It's a scary situation to be in. And, you know, I just received a kidney transplant July 5th, 2024. And so, you know, I'm looking at my health care.
16: Parks will now retain full health benefits. Savage says he hopes for more recalls.
18: Now, I'll be happy when all 300 of our laid off members are called back, and we're not there yet, but we're getting closer.
16: The layoffs were in relation to the district initiative to eliminate 29 schools through closures and mergers, WKYC says. I'm Mike Island on your home for Black News First, Columbus's BIN 1230, the Black Information Network.
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30: 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The Black Information Network is not just a news service, it's a public service. 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
11: The opinions, beliefs, and viewpoints expressed in this commentary are those of the author and do not necessarily represent those of BIN and its founding partners and employees.
32: I'm James C. Harris, and I have something to say. A Black-owned restaurant in Atlanta is under attack, not because the food was bad, not because the owners mistreated anyone, not because they broke the law. They're being targeted because they serve a Republican. A candidate stopped in for breakfast, enjoyed his meal, took a picture with one of the owners, and later posted it online. That's all it took. Almost immediately, Democrat activists began calling for a boycott. The owners found themselves having to explain that welcoming a customer into their restaurant was not a political endorsement. They pointed out that they take pictures with all kinds of public figures. That's what businesses do. They welcome customers. They serve customers, or at least they used to. What bothers me is the message this sends to every Black business owner in America. We're constantly told to support Black-owned businesses. We're told they deserve our loyalty because they're building wealth and creating opportunities in the community. But apparently, there's an unwritten rule. You can be celebrated, promoted, and supported only as long as you stay politically obedient. The moment you smile for a picture with the wrong politician, suddenly you're the enemy. That's not empowerment. That's intimidation. Think about what this means. If a business owner has to worry about losing customers simply because someone from the wrong political party walked through the front door, then we're no longer talking about tolerance. We're talking about ideological control. In a free society, a customer shouldn't have to pass a political purity test before ordering breakfast. If you truly believe in supporting Black-owned businesses, then support their freedom to do business with everyone. Republicans, Democrats, independents, anybody who walks through the front door. Because the day Democrat activists and the politicians who encourage them punish a Black-owned business for serving the wrong customer is the day we've forgotten what freedom really looks like. I'm James C. Harris for the Black Information Network.
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3: 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Here's Morgan Wood.
7: The Mecca, Howard University, is reinstating dozens of incoming freshmen after backlash over its decision to remove more than 500 students from its incoming class just weeks before the fall semester started. The HBCU says 46 students have now had their enrollment restored following individual reviews of tuition payments, financial aid, payment plans, and outside scholarships. The controversy began after 502 students were notified they had been unenrolled for failing to meet financial and enrollment deadlines. Howard says it repeatedly communicated those deadlines throughout the spring and summer. But many students and families say their financial aid was still being processed or their accounts didn't accurately reflect their funding. The university says additional cases remain under review. With the latest in HBCU news, I'm Morgan Wood on the Black Information Network. 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
6: Well, Marvel has found its new Black Panther. Director Ryan Coogler announced at San Diego Comic-Con that British actor David Johnson will take on the mantle in Black Panther 3. Johnson will play Prince T'Challa II, the grown son of the late King T'Challa, originally portrayed by the late Chadwick Boseman. Coogler confirmed he will return to direct the film, which is scheduled to arrive in theaters on December 15th, 2028. Johnson, known for roles in Alien, Romulus, The Long Walk,
1: and industry received a standing ovation from fans. And in more entertainment news, R&B singer Trey Songz has avoided jail time following a New York nightclub incident. The artist, whose real name is Tremaine Neverson, was sentenced to 1 year of conditional discharge after resolving a case stemming from allegations that he struck a nightclub employee at a Times Square venue. Under the agreement, Songz will not face incarceration or probation as long as he complies with court-imposed conditions over the next year. He was ultimately convicted of a non-criminal harassment violation after completing mental health treatment and other court requirements. With the latest in entertainment at 17 and 47 minutes past each hour, I'm Bree Wood on the Black Information Network, your home for Black News First.
2: Released in 1995, Ngozi Onwara's Welcome to the Terror Dome was the first theatrically distributed British feature film directed by a black woman. Inspired by Public Enemy's song of the same name, the movie is part Afrofuturism, part political cinema, part Greek tragedy. Welcome to the Terror Dome is set in the past and the future, from enslaved people on a beach to the McBride family trying to navigate life in a state-sanctioned slum, where all blacks are forced to live and where police brutalize inhabitants while ensuring all guns and drugs stay in the Terror Dome. Onwara's unflinching and unapologetic view of race relations and how little has changed was out of step with the 90s movie establishment. Variety called it a low-budget spitball of militant black grandstanding. But made on a shoestring budget over the course of 3 years, Welcome to the Terror Dome is now seen as a grainy, gritty, angry, and not totally inaccurate commentary that was a quarter of a century ahead of its time, making it another essential black film. I'm Wesson Tishome for the Black Information Network.
4: I'm Esther Dillard on your home for 24/7 News, the Black Information Network. Here are your top stories. The son of a black Kansas City Chief coach is accused of shooting his own mother in Virginia. ICE is planning to target Haitians as TPS expires. And black Democratic congressional leader Hakeem Jeffries says Democrats are making a push to encourage voters during the last 100 days before the November midterm elections. He told MS Now's Politics Nation Senate and congressional Democrats are pushing back against Republican efforts to pass parts of the SAVE Act in different budgetary legislation.
12: We've got to stop them from jamming this voter suppression bill down the throats of the American people. At the same period of time, we're putting together the largest voter protection effort in the history of the country. I'm confident we're going to ensure that there's a free and fair election in November.
4: The Safeguard American Voter Eligibility Act, or SAVE Act, is a federal bill that requires individuals to present physical documentary proof of U.S. citizenship, such as a passport or birth certificate, when registering or updating their voter registration for federal elections. Meanwhile, although it's less than 100 days to the midterms, the mail-in ballot fight just hit the Supreme Court. The Trump administration wants justices to let a new executive order take effect nationwide, requiring citizenship lists before ballots go out. A federal appeals court already blocked it in 23 states and D.C. And it's no secret that the cost of living is forcing some black residents to leave New York City. Mayor Zora Mamdani told Roland Martin Unfiltered his office is making a concerted effort to keep a mass black exodus from happening.
13: So what we have seen is the number one cost is housing. So we have committed to building 200,000 new affordable homes, as well as preserving 200,000 existing affordable homes over the next 10 years.
4: He says more than 200,000 black New Yorkers have left the city in the last few decades. And from 2010 to 2019, the city saw a decrease in black children by 19%. Meanwhile, a top Tacoma police official says there's a pattern at headquarters. Black leaders pushed out one after the other. Assistant Chief Crystal Young Haskins filed a lawsuit Friday claiming retaliation after she reported her former deputy chief for discrimination. The News Tribune reports two other black commanders left under similar circumstances. One settled with the city for $500,000. The city of Tacoma has not responded to the claims. And finally, black Texas Democratic Representative Jolanda Jones made an enthusiastic warning to Democrats who are supporting James Tallarico for U.S. Senate. In a recent speech to the Texas Democratic State Convention, she said, "Don't take black voters for granted, but earn their support." Here's some of what she said, courtesy of Roland Martin Unfiltered.
14: There is one class, one clear path to victory. That path runs through black Texas, not by talking at black voters, but by listening to black voters.
4: She added in an interview with Roland's platform that Tallarico has not been responsive to her and other black representatives' advice about appealing to black voters. I'm Esther Dillard on your home for Black News First, the Black Information Network.
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22: When is the right time to claim your Social Security benefits? Well, that choice is all yours. But financial experts say the timing of that choice can have a lasting impact on your retirement income. The average Social Security income for a 62-year-old in 2025 was about $1,424 a month. Meanwhile, the average Social Security income for a 70-year-old in 2025 was roughly $2,275 a month. That's about $850 more every month than the average 62-year-old received. Over time, that adds up to thousands of dollars in additional retirement income. For every year benefits are delayed beyond full retirement age, retirees earn an increase of about 8% in their monthly benefit. For many Americans, it's a trade-off between immediate income and long-term financial security. So deciding when to take your Social Security benefits is one of the most important retirement decisions you will ever make. Money news at 24 and 54 minutes past each hour. I'm Nicole Deal on your home for Black News First, the Black Information Network.
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24: House Minority Leader Hakeem Jeffries is pushing affordability as the number one campaign issue heading into the midterm elections.
25: In 100 days, you can vote for an America that is affordable and lower the cost of groceries, gas, and housing. 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
24: Speaking at a campaign event Sunday for Pennsylvania Congressional candidate Bob Brooks, Jeffrey said that when you work hard and play by the rules, you should be able to live a middle-class life, a comfortable life, and an affordable life. After the event, Jeffries told reporters that making affordability a reality involves lowering costs, ending President Trump's tariffs, and ending the war in Iran.
4: Wisconsin's attorney general is weighing in on the deadly shooting of 38-year-old Corey Ruiz by a Madison police officer. Attorney General Josh Call is urging residents to trust in the independent review as investigators gather evidence. The mayor said this at a press conference last week.
26: It does not matter who you are or what your past is. You should not lose your life as a result of an encounter with law enforcement.
4: Ruiz was killed Wednesday during a struggle with Madison police officers. Police say Ruiz pulled a knife and injured an officer, prompting the officer to open fire. The Ruiz family is being represented by civil rights attorney Ben Crump.
24: A dissatisfied Black customer is accused of robbing a Wendy's restaurant in Delaware. Authorities say Shadaria Harris bought food at a Wendy's location in Dover. Shortly after, she asked for a refund. When an employee told her a manager needed to handle it, Harris allegedly became agitated, went behind the counter, and took $15 from the register. She then reportedly punched an employee who tried to stop her. She then threatened to shoot workers before fleeing. Harris left an AirPod behind. When she returned to get it, she was arrested.
4: And Detroit Mayor Mary Sheffield has moved to increase the minimum wage for full-time city employees to $21.45 per hour. That's nearly three times the federal minimum, which is currently $7.25 an hour. The proposal was announced as part of Sheffield's first budget and is backed by an executive order that establishes a living wage for city employees. The mayor's office says the pay increase will happen during the second pay period this month.
24: I'm Misty Jordan, along with Esther Dillard, on your home for Black News First, the Black Information Network. Now, here's your Healthy Minute.
27: A lot of people use cannabis to cope with stress, but new research suggests frequent use may have the opposite effect. A study from Oregon State University found regular cannabis users wake up with higher levels of cortisol, the body's primary stress hormone, than non-users. Researchers say the findings don't prove cannabis causes elevated cortisol, but they suggest frequent use may impact the body's stress response system over time. Prolonged high cortisol levels have been linked to anxiety, depression, and heart disease. Health experts say more research is needed to understand the long-term effects and identify healthier approaches to stress management. That's your Healthy Minute. I'm Morgan Wood on the Black Information Network, BINnews.com, your home for Black news first.
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7: BIN News this hour, I'm Terry McCready. Coming up, a closer look at a primary runoff and a special election happening today. The House Minority Leader is talking affordability. The Senate Minority Leader is pushing back against an idea being floated to rename Penn Station after, you guessed it, President Trump. But first, here's BIN News now.
8: A public feud is growing in Texas politics as Agricultural Commissioner Sid Miller accuses Governor Greg Abbott of favoring the data center industry.
11: Millions of dollars from the data center. Go look at the Ethics Commission.
8: Miller claims Abbott's efforts to protect consumers are inadequate, pointing to recent campaign donations from business leaders tied to major data center projects. Tuskegee University has updated its student dress code and conduct policy, banning items such as bonnets, do-rags, bedroom slippers, and revealing clothing in classrooms and dining halls. University leaders say the changes are designed to promote professionalism, career readiness, and workplace expectations. And a federal judge in Virginia is ordering the FDA to review restrictions on the abortion pill mifepristone. The ruling stems from a lawsuit filed by several states, with the court finding the agency must take a closer look at regulations governing access to the medication. Get BIN News now on demand 24/7 on the iHeartRadio app. Here's Terry McCready.
7: A primary runoff and a U.S. special election underway today in two states. In Georgia, six candidates are running to serve out the remaining term of late Democratic Congressman David Scott, who passed away in April. Scott served as the top Democrat on the House Agriculture Committee from 2021 until last year and was its first Black chair. The contest in the Deep Blue District has four Democrats and two Republicans on the ballot. Meanwhile, in South Dakota, Republican voters will decide between Governor Larry Rodin and businessman Toby Doden in the primary runoff for governor. The primary calendar kicking back into high gear next week with contests in Michigan, Kansas, Missouri, Virginia, and Washington. House Minority Leader Hakeem Jeffries is pushing affordability as the number one campaign issue heading into the midterms.
25: In 100 days, you can vote for an America that is affordable and lower the cost of groceries, gas, and housing. 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
7: Speaking at a weekend campaign event for Pennsylvania congressional candidate Bob Brooks, Jeffrey said, when you work hard,

0: force. Tuskegee University has updated its dress code policy and behavioral standards for students, banning bedroom shoes, bonnets, do-rags, and revealing clothing in classrooms and dining areas. Students attending professional events must wear business suits and appropriate footwear. The university aims to prepare students for the workforce by emphasizing career readiness and student outcomes, including developing resumes, completing internships, and obtaining professional certifications. The updated policies also address classroom behavior, requiring students to keep cell phones off during class and emphasizing regular class participation for academic success. Tuskegee University is preparing to welcome its largest incoming class in 32 years. I'm Kevin Brown on your home for Black News First, the Black Information Network.
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3: Most people know about Restaurant Week, but not everyone knows there's a Black Restaurant Week born in Houston, Texas in 2016 and is now spreading to cities across the country. It's more than just menus. It's a movement.
4: And so we really want to create something that was more all-inclusive to the creative things we were seeing happening in the food scene.
3: That's one of the three founders, Fallon Farrell.
4: As we've grown through the years, we've literally watched businesses start off as like a pop-up food tent and now having like two or three locations.
3: From soul food kitchens to hidden gem caterers, Black Restaurant Week shines a light where it's long been missing. It's helped generate tens of millions of dollars for Black-owned businesses, keeping legacies alive and creating new ones. And it's part of Black history still being written every time a diner takes that first bite. I'm Esther Dillard for the Black Information Network.
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3: I'm Kevin Brown on your home for Black News First, the Black Information Network. Severe weather targeting the Midwest. NBC correspondent Maggie Vespa reports it's adding to the misery as much of the country has been experiencing severe weather.
4: A summer of wild weather heating up, with some states in the South seeing storms and flooding this weekend, even a water spout off the coast of Florida. From coast to coast, much of the country feeling scorched. 115 million Americans under heat alerts.
3: Northern Wisconsin has been hit with storms that are expected to push into Chicago. This larger line of storms is set to move into Illinois and Indiana. These storms could bring winds of up to 75 miles an hour. The Mid-Atlantic and Carolinas will be under the threat of severe weather. The fight over flock cameras is heating up in Texas, with some state lawmakers talking about a ban. State Representative Mitch Little says the crime-fighting tool is also tracking average drivers without their consent.
5: They're being surveilled, and this is a concern for people who are not criminals.
3: In the Houston suburb of Baytown, a police officer is being investigated for potentially misuse of a flock camera license plate reader. And earlier this month, a cop in Pasadena resigned after he was caught using data from the cameras for stalking. A 27-year-old man from Ashburn, Virginia, has been charged after the wife of Kansas City Chiefs offensive coordinator Eric Bieniemy was shot at their Loudoun County home. Deputies responded to the shooting and found the victim, Mia Bieniemy, with multiple gunshot wounds. She was taken to the hospital and is in stable condition. The suspect, Elijah Zion Bieniemy, has been arrested and charged with malicious wounding and other offenses. The investigation is ongoing, and there is no current threat to the public. I'm Kevin Brown on your home for Black News First, the Black Information Network. 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
6: I'm Mike Island on your home for 24/7 News, Columbus's BIN 1230, the Black Information Network. A teachers union president is announcing over 30 teachers who were laid off are coming back. According to WKYC, Cleveland teachers union president Errol Savage says more recalls could follow as the Cleveland Metropolitan School District continues filling teaching positions. A total of 31 teachers have been recently recalled. Savage says he's working with CMSD CEO Warren Morgan to get more teachers back to work. The layoffs took place last spring. Michael Parks is one of the educators being rehired as an enhanced sub. Parks, who is African-American, says the status change makes him a probationary teacher.
7: It's a scary situation to be in. And, you know, I just received a kidney transplant July 5th, 2024. And so, you know, I'm looking at my health care.
6: Parks will now retain full health benefits. Savage says he hopes for more recalls.
8: Now, I'll be happy when all 300 of our laid off members are called back, and we're not there yet, but we're getting closer.
6: The layoffs were in relation to the district initiative to eliminate 29 schools through closures and mergers, WKYC says. I'm Mike Island on your home for Black News First, Columbus's BIN 1230, the Black Information Network.
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10: Imagine you're walking down the street in New York City. 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
12: This is apology. Apology is not associated with the police or any other organization, but rather is a way for you to tell people what you have done wrong and how you feel about it. 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
10: What would you apologize for?
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18: Terrorizing the West Side.
19: This line shouldn't be for apologies. 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
10: And the man at the other end.
20: I just use the name Mr. Apology because that's the simplest thing.
10: From Wondery, the makers of The Shrink Next Door and Jacked, comes the apology line.
20: Basically, what I'm running amounts to an anonymous public confessional.
10: What happens when you listen to the world's confessions over and over and over?
0: The person who is running this service, I will find out who you are. I'm sorry, but I'm going to kill you.
18: What's your name?
10: Mr. Apology never told callers his real name.
18: I have one question for your apology. Who would you have dinner with me?
10: But I knew his name because he was my husband.
20: I'm tempted to say, yeah, sure, let's have dinner. Your dungeon or mine.
10: I'm Marissa Bridge. For 15 years, I watched the apology line grow, and I saw Mr. Apology unravel.
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23: Cell phones have been an integral part of connecting our modern world. But did you know a Black nuclear engineer pioneered the technology for them? Henry Thomas Sampson was born in 1934 in Jackson, Mississippi. He earned his bachelor's degree in chemical engineering from Purdue University in 1956, followed by his master's degree from UCLA in 1961 and his PhD shortly after. In 1971, Henry Sampson created the Gamma Electric Cell. It's a device which produced long-lasting power to satellites. Sampson's innovation caught the attention of the Motorola Company, which then placed his patented technology into their telephones. This eventually led to the very first telephone calls being made using cell phones. Henry Sampson passed on June 4th, 2015. His genius and Black excellence helped create the globally connected world we share today. This is Tammy Eswick for the Black Information Network.
24: 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I'm Mike Strautmanis, and my history lives here.
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25: 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I'm Bree Wood with What's Trending.
2: 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Here's Morgan Wood.
26: Howard University President Dr. Wayne Frederick is apologizing, but also defended the HBCU's decision to unenroll more than 500 students who failed to meet enrollment deadlines.
27: With it being so close to school, that certainly caused some people some significant distress. And so for that, I apologize, and I certainly take full responsibility for that. Having said that, this is part of what universities usually do, and especially a university like Howard that has a high demand. We had not received communication or complete documentation from that group of students. And so we felt it was our responsibility to let those students know that we will be disenrolling them so that we could plan appropriately for the fall.
26: Speaking with CNN Sunday, Frederick said the university has to make decisions about housing, academics, and available resources. The school has since reinstated some students after appeals involving pending financial aid or other circumstances. With the latest HBCU news, I'm Morgan Wood on the Black Information Network.
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5: 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My name's Ashley Flowers. 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But what many of you don't know is that a true crime junkie isn't just obsessed with true stories. 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
26: A stage adaptation of Purple Rain, the 1984 cult classic film starring Prince, is coming to Broadway. It's set to run at the Majestic Theater in New York. The movie became a box office hit with nearly $100 million worldwide and inspired the Grammy-winning album of the same name. The musical will feature over 20 of Prince's iconic hits, including When Doves Cry, I Would Die for You, and more. Previews begin on March 12th, with opening night set for April 12th. Elsewhere in entertainment news, Old Dirty Bastard is being honored in his hometown of Brooklyn, New York. On Saturday, the Wu-Tang Clan Rapper's Estate and the Brooklyn City Council hosted a ceremony to rename a street ODB Jones Way. It took place in front of a mural inspired by the cover of the rapper's debut album, Return to the 36 Chambers, the Dirty Version. ODB is the latest hip-hop artist to be honored with a street name in New York City, as Fat Man Scoop and DMX were honored with street names within the past year. With the latest in entertainment, I'm Morgan Wood on the Black Information Network, your home for Black news first.
3: I'm Kevin Brown with another look at modern day Black history you should know. On January 6, 2021, as chaos engulfed the U.S. Capitol,
6: multiple capital injuries.
3: A group of Black officers stood as pillars of resilience and bravery. Among them was Capitol Police Officer Eugene Goodman, who diverted rioters away from the Senate chamber, potentially saving countless lives. Lieutenant Michael Byrd also faced a dire situation, protecting lawmakers from an advancing mob. His decisive actions safeguarded those entrusted to his care. And Officer Harry Dunn fought back against physical threats and racial slurs, standing firm in the defense of the Capitol and democracy. These Black officers and many others remind us that the strength of our democracy lies in those who protect it. So let's never forget to honor their heroism and strive for a nation worthy of their sacrifice. For the Black Information Network, I'm Kevin Brown.
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7: We begin in Los Angeles, California. We now know that Black artist David will go on trial for murder.
26: The singer, whose real name is David Burke, is accused of murdering 14-year-old Celeste Rivas Hernandez. After a week-long preliminary hearing wrapped up in Los Angeles, a judge ruled there's enough evidence for him to stand trial. Last year, her remains were found in the trunk of Burke's Tesla as it was being held in a tow yard in Hollywood. Prosecutors say Burke met the teen on social media and had a sexual relationship with her for years. They claim he killed her after she threatened to expose their relationship and ruin his music career. I'm Morgan Wood on the Black Information Network.
8: In Los Angeles, California, the city's black mayor, Karen Bass, is blaming the Trump administration for increasing homelessness in the city. This comes just ahead of a new count. Bass says the Trump administration drove up everyday costs like rent, gas, and groceries while cutting safety net funding. The 2026 homeless count in Los Angeles County showed a significant increase, with an estimated 73,040 people without permanent housing. That highlights the inadequacy of existing housing programs. There are economic factors playing a key role in the homelessness crisis, and the city faces the daunting task of producing hundreds of thousands of new housing units to address the shortage. Also, housing costs and rent burdens are driving lots of residents out of the city to more affordable areas. Meanwhile, newly released IRS data shows billions of dollars in taxpayer wealth flowing into Texas. The state's business leaders say this is something they've been tracking for years.
6: People, businesses, and investment continue choosing Texas because they have confidence in our economy.
8: Gabriella Von Moore-Mullen with the Texas Association of Business credits the state's predictable regulatory environment. Data from the IRS shows the state gained over $5 billion in adjusted gross income from people moving to Texas from other states. Meanwhile, California and New York recorded multi-billion dollar losses. According to census.gov, 13.4% of residents in Texas identify as black or African American.
7: A Richmond, Virginia community is mourning the loss of a black mother of four who died after contracting a salmonella infection. Atlanta News First is reporting Ayla Garcia contracted the infection during her trip to Nairobi, Kenya. Garcia traveled to Kenya recently with her church and family to support an orphanage. It was there she spent 2 weeks in the hospital after her condition escalated to a life-threatening condition. She had sickle cell disease, which her family says made the infection even more dangerous. A fundraiser effort is underway to bring her body home. And finally, the 18th annual Detroit Black Music Awards will be held on August 2nd at the American Serbian Memorial Hall in Detroit, Michigan. Founded by Misty Love in 2009, the event honors local artists, entertainers, and cultural leaders. Again, that date, August 2nd. I'm Mike Moore, along with Nicole Deal, on your home for 24/7 News, the Black Information Network.
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14: A report by the Council on Criminal Justice shows the U.S. homicide rate is way down, being called a 100-year low.
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8: When is the right time to claim your Social Security benefits? Well, that choice is all yours. But financial experts say the timing of that choice can have a lasting impact on your retirement income. The average Social Security income for a 62-year-old in 2025 was about $1,424 a month. Meanwhile, the average Social Security income for a 70-year-old in 2025 was roughly $2,275 a month. That's about $850 more every month than the average 62-year-old received. Over time, that adds up to thousands of dollars in additional retirement income. For every year benefits are delayed beyond full retirement age, retirees earn an increase of about 8% in their monthly benefit. For many Americans, it's a trade-off between immediate income and long-term financial security. So deciding when to take your Social Security benefits is one of the most important retirement decisions you will ever make. Money News at 24 and 54 minutes past each hour. I'm Nicole Deal on your home for Black News First, the Black Information Network.
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0: A black 13-year-old foster child is dead, and a white council chairman in McCormick County, South Carolina, is in the spotlight. Daryl Lowry was staying with Bernie Hamby's family on a temporary foster care placement. According to authorities, Lowry was stabbed and drowned by two teenagers at a boat dock on July 20th. One 17-year-old has been charged with murder, while a 16-year-old is in juvenile custody. The incident has riveting similarities to the case of Nolan Wells in Mississippi and Daniel Irving in Texas. The investigation continues, and there are many questions remaining.
9: A California judge will decide if black singer David will stand trial for murder. Prosecutors recently presented evidence that included explicit images and text messages between David, whose real name is David Burke, and 14-year-old Celeste Rivas Hernandez. The messages allegedly showed Rivas Hernandez became pregnant at age 13 and had an abortion. Prosecutors say she told Burke the baby was his. Burke is accused of murdering the teen and dismembering her body. Meanwhile, a song called I Did It was briefly uploaded on the singer David's Apple Music profile.
10: The song professes love for 14-year-old Celeste Rivas Hernandez, who the black singer David Burke is accused of murdering. The song, however, is reportedly fake. The song appeared over the weekend, with reports saying it was uploaded after the account was hacked. I'm Mike Island on the Black Information Network.
0: And finally, here's something you don't see or hear every day. An all-black orchestra playing R&B and hip-hop music.
13: Orchestra Noir is Atlanta's all-black orchestra. It celebrates black music, R&B, hip-hop, as well as jazz, and celebrates the joy of orchestral music.
0: Jason Ikeem Rogers, who is black, is the founder and music director of Orchestra Noir out of Atlanta, Georgia. The classically trained maestro tells NBC News he created the all-black orchestra because he wanted more representation. I'm Nicole Deal, along with Mike Moore, on your home for black news first, the Black Information Network. Your healthy minute is next.
18: A once little-known disease is more out in the open these days, and it can help those directly affected by it breathe a little easier. There's a growing awareness of a serious lung disease that affects an estimated 24 million Americans, half of whom don't even know they have it. It's called chronic obstructive pulmonary disease, better known as COPD, and it is the fourth leading cause of death in the United States. According to a National Health News survey, awareness of this once little-known disease has increased. However, while most of us have heard of COPD, understanding the disease, its risk factors, and symptoms remain low. Most respondents to the survey could not name smoking as a key risk factor for COPD, and many did not recognize chronic cough as a common symptom. 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And that's your Healthy Minute. I'm Mike Island on the Black Information Network.
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21: BIN News this hour. I'm Doug Davis. Good afternoon. Coming up, a new Trump executive order aimed at sheltering black history at the Smithsonian is drawing pushback from history teachers, both black and white, in the DMV. Plus, a black Secret Service agent, along with three other men, are facing serious charges after being accused of taking part in a hazing ritual that nearly killed two black men. And Johnson & Johnson is offering billions to settle a lawsuit that hit black women and families especially hard. Those stories and more coming up, but first, here's BIN News Now.
25: Texas's U.S. Senate race is tightening as Democrat James Tallarico works to attract moderate voters by highlighting his Christian faith. But at a rally in North Dallas, his opponent Ken Paxton mocked some of his stances.
28: I mean, just a few weeks ago, he said, "I'm a Christian, but I hate Christianity." How many Christians have you ever heard say that?
25: Recent polling shows Tallarico holding a lead over the Republican candidate. Johnson & Johnson is offering a multi-billion dollar settlement to resolve thousands of lawsuits alleging its talcum powder products caused ovarian cancer. The proposed deal could affect claims that have been the focus of years of litigation against the healthcare giant. And the first trailer for The Children of Blood and Bone has been released, based on the best-selling novel. The fantasy epic stars Damson Idris, Regina King, Idris Elba, and Viola Davis. The film arrives in theaters January 15th. Get BIN News now, on demand, 24/7, on the iHeartRadio app. Here's more with Doug Davis.
21: All right, thanks and happy Tuesday. Black history and politics are colliding in Washington, D.C., and local educators, black and white, are pushing back. Last Friday, President Trump ordered warning signs outside the National Museum of American History that claim some of the exhibits are inaccurate. NBC4 reports those signs have yet to be posted, but that's not stopping some local history teachers to express their First Amendment right against the order. Two teachers protested Trump's executive order outside of the museum and held signs that read, "Black Lives and Black History Matter."
1: We're a great country. We're good and we're ugly, too. And if Americans know that story, they'll be comfortable understanding and they can reconcile and decide what they think and what they think is the most important part of this of the story. But we don't want people to be silenced and we want people to be marginalized.
21: That's history teacher African-American Dwayne Williams. The other teacher, Mark Ellers, who is white, adds that people should trust what's inside the museum and the tragic story of American slavery that's on display.
3: It's really important that they understand the concerns that we have, the historians have, that the American public should have about what's happening right now.
21: Smithsonian officials have rejected the White House's claims as well, defending the museum's work and its collections. The clash comes as debates over how history is taught, remembered, and politicized continue to grow more intense. Meanwhile, in Miami, Florida, a black Secret Service agent is facing felony manslaughter charges in a fraternity hazing case that left two men nearly dead. At a news conference, Florida State Attorney Kathy Fernandez-Rundell was questioned about the investigation.
4: Hazing in Florida is a crime. It's illegal. We're not going to talk about that case any further. That will work its way through the court system.
21: Authorities say Marquise Christopher

0: products cause ovarian cancer, but the deal still needs support from at least 95% of remaining claimants, many who are Black, before it can move forward. Black women have played a major role in the public conversation around this case because Johnson & Johnson marketed talc products to Black consumers for years, and that has raised serious concerns about whether the company intentionally targeted the Black community while downplaying possible health risks. Stay connected and subscribe and follow BIN News this hour wherever you get your podcasts. I'm Doug Davis for the Black Information Network.
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1: Columbus speaks. We listen.
3: In December of 2020, Danita Johnson was announced as the new president of DC United, making her the first African-American woman or man to hold that role for a Major League Soccer club. A native of Fayetteville and graduate of Western Carolina University in 2005, she's also a member of the historically Black sorority Delta Sigma Theta. One of her early career highlights was playing a role in launching the Bakersfield Gem of the NBA G League. And just before joining DC United, she was president and COO of the Los Angeles Sparks. As if running one of the most

0: Club of America, a member of the Rotary International, and a mentor with the Wise Within program, Johnson stands as an inspiration for Black leadership in the realm of sports and beyond, making Danita Johnson another name you should know. I'm Wesson Tishone for the Black Information Network.
1: 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BIN Columbus.
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3: I'm Kevin Brown on your home for Black News First, the Black Information Network. Newly released statistics show that the Texas school choice plan is hitting its mark. More than 102,000 families were approved for education savings accounts, allowing them to escape a failing public school.
4: 80% are going to families with incomes of less than $66,000 annually.
3: Sherry Sylvester with the Texas Public Policy Foundation says the rest were families with a child that had a disability. She says the vouchers were working so well that next season, it's likely the program will be expanded. 80% of the families approved were considered low income.
4: And then the remaining 21% is going to children with disabilities.
3: Police have a person in custody in connection to the stray bullet shooting death of a 12-year-old boy in the Bronx, New York. Those who knew the boy are reacting.
5: He was an innocent little kid. He's not from the streets. He's an awesome kid.
3: Police say 45-year-old William Ferrer was arrested after allegedly opening fire during a street fight at Elliott Place and Walton Avenue in Mount Eden. Police say 12-year-old Jacob Fries was on his way to a bodega when he was hit by a stray bullet. Two men were also shot and wounded. Ferrer pleaded not guilty to murder, manslaughter, attempted murder, and other charges during his arraignment. Temporary protection status for Haitian and Syrian immigrants in the U.S. is set to end, causing fear and uncertainty among the Haitian communities in Springfield, Florida. The Supreme Court allowed the government to revoke deportation protections for those immigrants, with some attorneys arguing that the decision was influenced by President Trump's negative comments about non-white immigrants. Despite federal authorities denying prejudice, leaders in Springfield are concerned about the impact on the estimated 12,000 to 15,000 Haitians living and working in the city. Now let's check your local news.
6: I'm Mike Island on your home for 24/7 News, Columbus's BIN 1230, the Black Information Network. A teachers union president is announcing over 30 teachers who were laid off are coming back. According to WKYC, Cleveland teachers union president Errol Savage says more recalls could follow as the Cleveland Metropolitan School District continues filling teaching positions. A total of 31 teachers have been recently recalled. Savage says he's working with CMSD CEO Warren Morgan to get more teachers back to work. The layoffs took place last spring. Michael Parks is one of the educators being rehired as an enhanced sub. Parks, who is African-American, says the status change makes him a probationary teacher.
7: It's a scary situation to be in. And, you know, I just received a kidney transplant July 5th, 2024. And so, you know, I'm looking at my health care.
6: Parks will now retain full health benefits. Savage says he hopes for more recalls.
8: Now, I'll be happy when all 300 of our laid off members are called back, and we're not there yet, but we're getting closer.
6: The layoffs were in relation to the district initiative to eliminate

0: 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I'm Mike Island on your home for Black News First, Columbus's BIN 1230, the Black Information Network.
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3: This is Layla Ali, undefeated world champion Hall of Fame boxer, wellness advocate, and CEO of Layla Ali Lifestyle. My father, Muhammad Ali, was more than a champion in the ring. He was a global voice for courage, conviction, faith, and justice. The Muhammad Ali Center celebrates his life, his principles, and his willingness to stand for something bigger than himself, reminding us of the power of purpose. To learn more,

0: /history. I'm Layla Ali, and my history lives here.
1: I'm Bill Black with another Bet You Didn't Know music fact. How many times have you seen the Temptations movie and said this line?
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1: Maybe there was one somebody. You ever heard Patti LaBelle talk about the time she was engaged

album, he was accepting submissions of songs. Enter Brother Number Two. Brother Number Two submits a song for Brother Number One's album, but Brother Number One says, uh-uh, that's trash. So Brother

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1: 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BIN Columbus.
2: Community covered.
3: A look at another aspect of America at 250. A black perspective. Black Americans have been central to the story of American innovation, though their contributions have often been taught as isolated facts instead of continuous tradition. Inventors, engineers, mathematicians, and problem solvers have reshaped daily life and propelled national progress across generations. The Smithsonian's Lemelson Center highlights both historic and contemporary inventors, such as Lonnie Johnson, whose Super Soaker became a cultural icon.
4: The Super Soaker 50. Just pump up our powerful air pressure system, and you can soak someone up to 50 feet away. The Super Soaker 50 from Laramie.
3: Johnson also contributed to energy research and NASA's missions, even when denied access, funding, or even recognition. Black Americans have continuously innovated, reminding us that the nation's progress has depended on talents and ideas that were too often overlooked or undervalued. At NASA, black women mathematicians like Mary W. Jackson, Katherine Johnson, Dorothy Vaughan, and Christine Darden were essential in the success of the American space program.
5: Quite a few women working in the space program.
3: The pioneering mathematicians and engineers were featured in the 2016 biographical drama Hidden Figures.
6: There are no colored bathrooms in this building or any building outside the West Campus, which is half a mile away.
3: The achievements of these black women and their innovation is about more than just patents or public acclaim.
6: And I work like a dog, day and night, living off a coffee from a pot none of you want to touch.
3: Black Americans have contributed to every field, from medicine to transportation, often overcoming significant barriers to pursue their visions.
7: Excuse me if I have to go to the restroom a few times a day.
3: As we celebrate America's 250th anniversary, black history literally goes out of this world.
8: 5, 4, 3, ignition.
3: Glover was the first black man to pilot the Artemis II spacecraft around the moon.
9: I have not processed what we just did, and I'm afraid to start even trying.
3: Glover reflects on his mission with fellow astronauts Reed Weissman, Christina Cook, and Jeremy Hansen, and talks about the future of space travel for all mankind.
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0: Young Black investors are becoming more proactive about managing their finances. Instead of focusing just on short-term gains, lots of younger investors are reportedly adopting long-term wealth-building strategies designed to create financial security and generational wealth. So what is driving this motivation to invest? Well, financial advisors say concerns about inflation, the high cost of living, and being more prepared for retirement is pushing many investors to start early. According to financial analysts, Black Gen Zers and Black millennial investors are diversifying by moving beyond traditional savings accounts. They are now exploring stocks, ETFs, retirement accounts, real estate investments, and digital financial tools. And they are not investing the same way their parents invested. They are using social media, investment apps, and online financial platforms, making investing easier and more accessible than ever before. Money News at 24 and 54 minutes past each hour. I'm Nicole Deal on your home for Black News First, the Black Information Network.
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14: Police have a Black man in custody in connection to the stray bullet shooting death of a 12-year-old boy in the Bronx. Those who knew the boy are reacting.
15: He was an innocent little kid. He's not from the streets. He's an awesome kid.
14: Police say 45-year-old William Frerer was arrested Sunday after allegedly opening fire during a street fight in the Bronx Saturday. Police say 12-year-old Jacob Freitas was on the way to a bodega when he was hit by a stray bullet. Two men were also shot and wounded. Frerer pleaded not guilty to several charges during his arraignment Sunday.
13: ICE officers are reportedly planning a massive operation in Ohio to arrest thousands of Haitians who are losing their temporary protected status. The TPS program is designed to allow migrants to live in the U.S. if it's too dangerous to return home. The Supreme Court recently sided with the Trump administration that the status could be revoked for Haitians and others. There are some 300,000 Haitians in the program here in the U.S. According to Fox News, the operation could begin this week.
14: A Southwest Airlines flight attendant remains in ICE custody after being arrested in Nashville. The Tennessean reports agents detained Lorenzo Thompson at Nashville International Airport July 14th. ICE says Thompson entered the country from Jamaica on a six-month visa in 2021 and stayed after it expired. As of Sunday, a fundraiser had raised nearly $50,000. It says Thompson has a work visa and a pending asylum case.
13: And a Chicago area Black woman who offers water and Bibles to visitors to Pope Leo's childhood home says village officials are harassing her.
16: I've heard complaints, but not from the people. I've heard complaints from the village of Dalton. That's it.
13: Donna Davis has hired an attorney. The lawyer said Davis recently received a $750 excessive noise citation after she played music from a speaker near the Pope's former residence.
17: You can't play music to disturb other people.
13: The attorney says he's confused because the city code on the citation applied to vehicles and not noise. The attorney says a hearing officer tossed out three other citations related to property upkeep and a nuisance violation.
14: I'm Misty Jordan, along with Esther Dillard, on your home for Black News First, the Black Information Network. Now, here's your Washington Roundup.
18: New York Senator Chuck Schumer vows to stop any attempt by the Trump administration to rename Penn Station after the president. In a recent letter, U.S. Transportation Secretary Sean Duffy called for a name change to Penn, which will undergo a multi-billion dollar renovation to expand capacity. The directive did not specify exactly what the DOT would want Penn renamed, but it comes after Duffy floated the idea of the name Trump Station last year. And now this. Israeli Prime Minister Benjamin Netanyahu will visit the White House as President Trump weighs his military options in Iran. The meeting will mark the first face-to-face talks between the two since the Iran conflict began in late February. It comes as Trump said he's very close to a decision on whether to launch a massive attack on Iran. And that's your Washington Roundup. I'm Mike Moore on your home for 24/7 News, the Black Information Network.
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20: On August 7th, 1948, Alice Coachman made history as the first black woman to win an Olympic gold medal. Her victory in the high jump at the London Olympic Summer Games cemented her legacy as a trailblazer in sports and beyond. Coachman was born in Albany, Georgia in 1923 and grew up in the segregated South where opportunities for black athletes, particularly women, were scarce. Despite these challenges, her determination was undeniable. She trained barefoot on dirt roads with homemade equipment, proving that passion can overcome the biggest obstacles. At the 1948 Olympics, Coachman's high jump cleared the bar at 5 feet 6 and 1/8 inches, and she became the first black woman to win a gold medal. Beyond the track, Coachman became a role model and advocate for young athletes, encouraging them to pursue their dreams, regardless of any barriers along the way. As we celebrate all of our country's gold medal winners, let's also take a moment to remember Alice Coachman, the first black woman to win an Olympic gold medal. This is Bree Wood for the Black Information Network. I'm Bree Wood with BIN News Now. Kansas City Chiefs Black Offensive Coordinator Eric Bieniemy is receiving support from across the NFL after his wife, Mia Bieniemy, was seriously injured in a shooting at the family's Virginia home. Here's Chiefs head coach Andy Reid.
21: Things happen sometimes, and Eric will work through it. He's got a great support group here, as does his family, as needed, and then we'll just let time take care of it from there.
20: Authorities say the couple's son has been arrested and is facing felony charges in connection with the incident. And Netflix is bringing together a powerhouse cast for the new comedy Women Like Us. Starring Whoopi Goldberg, Jennifer Lewis, Vanessa Williams, and Vivica A. Fox, the film follows a widow and her closest friends on a heartfelt journey of healing, friendship, and self-discovery in the Hamptons. Production is scheduled to begin in New York City in the fall. Get BIN News Now on demand 24/7 on the iHeartRadio app.
22: I'm Vanessa Tyler on the Black Information Network, your home for Black News First. We hear the white boys on the boat that brought black teen Nolan Wells to Horn Island, Mississippi, during the 4th of July outing where he mysteriously died.
23: Right, looks like you're on Horn Island, correct? Are you on Horn Island?
24: Yes.
23: All right, is the boat sinking or you have it aground?
24: We are sinking, yes. We're not aground. We are in 17 foot of water. We're in 31 foot of water.
23: Okay, how many adults on board?
24: There's zero adults on board.
23: There's nobody on board the boat?
24: No. Nobody here is over the age of 21.
22: That's one of Nolan's friends speaking with the tow dispatcher. The Mississippi Department of Marine Resources released the audio. Reports are the friends claim the reason they left Nolan behind was because the boat was taking on water, and Nolan wanted to stay to talk with a girl who, according to reports, said she had a brief conversation with Nolan, who told her he was leaving with the boys.
23: Is there a person, a living individual on the boat?
24: Hello?
23: Is there a living person, someone breathing on the boat? Is there anybody on the boat?
24: Yes, there's lots of people breathing on the boat.
23: All right, how many people, sir?
24: Like 7.
22: But was Nolan Wells one of the 7 on the boat heading back? That is what his parents want to know. There are pieces of the audio some say proves he was there. He was discovered off Horn Island 2 days later. The case will go before a Mississippi grand jury, where the official autopsy results are expected to be revealed.
24: Rapid fire.
22: The latest on the deadly mass shooting that took place in Washington State, right in the middle of the fun at the popular Bite of Seattle Food Festival. A 15-year-old is in custody. Police say he was one of 2 shooters, and the victims all appear to be innocent bystanders.
25: We have multiple people down.
22: It was chaos. 3 dead, at least 4 people shot, including a 2-year-old. The injured will survive.
26: We believe that there were 2 people shooting at each other.
22: Police officials say the problem stems from young people and need more than cops alone to solve the crisis, but the entire community to wrap their arms around these kids and stop the violence. TBS is over, and hundreds of thousands of Haitians here on temporary protected status are no longer here legally and subject to deportation. And those under TBS status with U.S. jobs will likely be fired. Advocates say what the Trump administration created is a mess, especially punishing law-abiding Haitians who are so instrumental to communities like Springfield, Ohio, and Miami-Dade, Florida. Tammy Fox Isikoff An immigration attorney says many employers need the workers and will probably pay Haitians illegally in cash.
4: It'll cause a shortfall in terms of their contribution to our country. And it certainly benefited us to have them on legal payrolls as opposed to employed under the table.
22: I'm Vanessa Tyler on the Black Information Network, your home for Black News First.
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5: In 2019, marine scientists discovered the remains of the Clotilda at the bottom of Alabama's Mobile River. The Clotilda is believed to be the last known intact U.S. slave ship. In 1860, the Clotilda smuggled 110 Africans to Alabama, decades after the importation of slaves was outlawed in the United States. To hide the crime, the ship's captain, William Foster, burned and sunk the ship. Surviving ancestors of that final harrowing journey went on to establish Africa Town, which still exists today. In her best-selling book, Barracoon, released in 2018, Zora Neale Hurston tells the story of Cudjoe Lewis, the last enslaved African on the Clotilda. The book details Lewis's experiences aboard the slave ship and his role in founding Africa Town. Lewis died in 1935 at the age of 94. Africa Town and the Clotilda are an intricate part of the national conversation about reparations, highlighting the lasting legacy of this dark chapter in American history. I'm Andrea Coleman on the Black Information Network.
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6: I'm Kevin Brown on your home for Black News First, the Black Information Network. Severe weather targeting the Midwest. NBC correspondent Maggie Vespa reports it's adding to the misery as much of the country has been experiencing severe weather.
7: A summer of wild weather heating up, with some states in the South seeing storms and flooding this weekend, even a water spout off the coast of Florida. From coast to coast, much of the country feeling scorched. 115 million Americans under heat alerts.
6: Northern Wisconsin has been hit with storms that are expected to push into Chicago. This larger line of storms is set to move into Illinois and Indiana. These storms could bring winds of up to 75 miles an hour. The Mid-Atlantic and Carolinas will be under the threat of severe weather. The fight over flock cameras is heating up in Texas, with some state lawmakers talking about a ban. State Representative Mitch Little says the crime-fighting tool is also tracking average drivers without their consent.
8: They're being surveilled, and this is a concern for people who are not criminals.
6: In the Houston suburb of Baytown, a police officer is being investigated for potentially misuse of a flock camera license plate reader. And earlier this month, a cop in Pasadena resigned after he was caught using data from the cameras for stalking. A 27-year-old man from Ashburn, Virginia, has been charged after the wife of Kansas City Chiefs offensive coordinator Eric Bieniemy was shot at their Loudoun County home. Deputies responded to the shooting and found the victim, Mia Bieniemy, with multiple gunshot wounds. She was taken to the hospital and is in stable condition. The suspect, Elijah Zion Bieniemy, has been arrested and charged with malicious wounding and other offenses. The investigation is ongoing, and there is no current threat to the public. I'm Kevin Brown on your home for Black News First, the Black Information Network. 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
9: I'm Mike Island on your home for 24/7 News, Columbus's BIN 1230, the Black Information Network. A teachers union president is announcing over 30 teachers who were laid off are coming back. According to WKYC, Cleveland teachers union president Errol Savage says more recalls could follow as the Cleveland Metropolitan School District continues filling teaching positions. A total of 31 teachers have been recently recalled. Savage says he's working with CMSD CEO Warren Morgan to get more teachers back to work. The layoffs took place last spring. Michael Parks is one of the educators being rehired as an enhanced sub. Parks, who is African-American, says the status change makes him a probationary teacher.
10: It's a scary situation to be in. And, you know, I just received a kidney transplant July 5th, 2024. And so, you know, I'm looking at my health care.
9: Parks will now retain full health benefits. Savage says he hopes for more recalls.
27: Now, I'll be happy when all 300 of our laid off members are called back, and we're not there yet, but we're getting closer.
9: The layoffs were in relation to the district initiative to eliminate 29 schools through closures and mergers, WKYC says. I'm Mike Island on your home for Black News First. Columbus's BIN 1230, the Black Information Network.
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11: A man convicted of first-degree murder will no longer face a death sentence after an appeals court ruled the state of Oklahoma can't prosecute him.
12: 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Patrick Murphy says the state can't prosecute him because the murder happened on his tribe's reservation. 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
17: 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Our journalists come from the communities they report on, and that matters because representation shapes how stories are told and how truth is heard. We're not just chasing headlines, we're holding power accountable and lifting up the stories that others overlooked. 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That's why we're here. 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
28: The opinions, beliefs, and viewpoints expressed in this commentary are those of the author and do not necessarily represent those of BIN and its founding partners and employees.
29: I'm James C. Harris, and I have something to say. A black-owned restaurant in Atlanta is under attack, not because the food was bad, not because the owners mistreated anyone, not because they broke the law. They're being targeted because they serve a Republican. A candidate stopped in for breakfast, enjoyed his meal, took a picture with one of the owners, and later posted it online. That's all it took. Almost immediately, Democrat activists began calling for a boycott. The owners found themselves having to explain that welcoming a customer into their restaurant was not a political endorsement. They pointed out that they take pictures with all kinds of public figures. That's what businesses do. They welcome customers. They serve customers, or at least they used to. What bothers me is the message this sends to every black business owner in America. We're constantly told to support black-owned businesses. We're told they deserve our loyalty because they're building wealth and creating opportunities in the community. But apparently, there's an unwritten rule. You can be celebrated, promoted, and supported only as long as you stay politically obedient. The moment you smile for a picture with the wrong politician, suddenly you're the enemy. That's not empowerment. That's intimidation. Think about what this means. If a business owner has to worry about losing customers simply because someone from the wrong political party walked through the front door, then we're no longer talking about tolerance. We're talking about ideological control. In a free society, a customer shouldn't have to pass a political purity test before ordering breakfast. If you truly believe in supporting Black-owned businesses, then support their freedom to do business with everyone. Republicans, Democrats, independents, anybody who walks through the front door. Because the day Democrat activists and the politicians who encourage them punish a Black-owned business for serving the wrong customer is the day we've forgotten what freedom really looks like. I'm James T. Harris for the Black Information Network.
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14: Howard University President Dr. Wayne Frederick is apologizing, but also defended the HBCU's decision to unenroll more than 500 students who failed to meet enrollment deadlines.
18: With it being so close to school, that certainly caused some people some significant distress. And so for that, I apologize, and I certainly take full responsibility for that. Having said that, this is part of what universities usually do, and especially a university like Howard that has a high demand. We had not received communication or complete documentation from that group of students. And so we felt it was our responsibility to let those students know that we will be disenrolling them so that we could plan appropriately for the fall.
14: Speaking with CNN Sunday, Frederick said the university has to make decisions about housing, academics, and available resources. The school has since reinstated some students after appeals involving pending financial aid or other circumstances. With the latest HBCU news, I'm Morgan Wood on the Black Information Network.
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2: Well, 50 Cent's hit Power franchise is headed to Netflix under a new major licensing agreement between Netflix and Lionsgate Television. Beginning in November, viewers in most international markets will be able to stream the original Power series, along with Power Book II Ghost, Power Book III Raising Kanan, and Power Book IV Force. In the United States, the original Power series will also become available on Netflix, while Starz remains the primary home for the franchise and its spinoffs. The deal does not include the upcoming series Power Origins and Power Legacy. And in more entertainment news, rapper Lil Durk is asking a federal judge to exclude evidence from two cell phones in his upcoming murder-for-hire trial. According to newly filed court documents, Durk's attorneys argue the phones were improperly seized following a 2021 home invasion at his Georgia residence, where he was reportedly the victim and not a suspect. The defense contends investigators held the devices for years before obtaining a federal search warrant and then disclosed a key text message just weeks before trial, leaving little time to challenge the evidence. With the latest in entertainment at 17 and 47 minutes past each hour, I'm Bree Wood on the Black Information Network, your home for Black News First.
3: On December 9th, 1946 in Philadelphia, Howard Stanley Frankie Beverly was born. In 1970, he would form the group Raw Soul, which later was renamed Maze. Under the mentorship of Marvin Gaye, Frankie Beverly and Maze would go on to give us 9 gold albums. The Frankie Beverly and Maze live experience was more like a party than a concert. Dressed in his signature all white, crowds would stand at their feet and sing to the top of their lungs.
4: Ooh, and pain. 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
4: Here's what you've made popular by getting your stream on. Starting us off this week is I Will Find You on Netflix. That's followed by the final season of The Bear on FX on Hulu. Stewart Fails to Save the Universe on HBO Max debuts at 8. The five-star weekend starring Jennifer Garner on Peacock holds the 7th spot, with House of the Dragon on HBO Max sliding back to 6. Will Ferrell's new comedy The Hawk on Netflix debuts at 5. And Widow's Bay on Apple TV is finally out of the top 3 at 4 this week. Season 3 of Silo on Apple TV captures the 3 spot. The action drama Lucky on Apple TV is in at 2. And grabbing the top spot this week is the new action comedy Ride or Die on Amazon Prime Video, your number one stream show.
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5: I'm Kevin Brown on your home for Black News First, the Black Information Network. Newly released statistics show that the Texas school choice plan is hitting its mark. More than 102,000 families were approved for education savings accounts, allowing them to escape a failing public school.
6: 80% are going to families with incomes of less than $66,000 annually.
5: Sherry Sylvester with the Texas Public Policy Foundation says the rest were families with a child that had a disability. She says the vouchers were working so well that next season it's likely the program will be expanded. 80% of the families approved were considered low income.
6: And then the remaining 21% is going to children with disabilities.
5: Police have a person in custody in connection to the stray bullet shooting death of a 12-year-old boy in the Bronx, New York. Those who knew the boy are reacting.
7: He was an innocent little kid. He's not from the streets. He's an awesome kid.
5: Police say 45-year-old William Ferrer was arrested after allegedly opening fire during a street fight at Elliott Place and Walton Avenue in Mount Eden. Police say 12-year-old Jacob Fries was on his way to a bodega when he was hit by a stray bullet. Two men were also shot and wounded. Ferrer pleaded not guilty to murder, manslaughter, attempted murder, and other charges during his arraignment. Temporary protection status for Haitian and Syrian immigrants in the U.S. is set to end, causing fear and uncertainty among the Haitian communities in Springfield, Florida. The Supreme Court allowed the government to revoke deportation protections for those immigrants, with some attorneys arguing that the decision was influenced by President Trump's negative comments about non-white immigrants. Despite federal authorities denying prejudice, leaders in Springfield are concerned about the impact on the estimated 12,000 to 15,000 Haitians living and working in the city. Now let's check your local news.
8: I'm Mike Island on your home for 24/7 News, Columbus's BIN 1230, the Black Information Network. A teachers union president is announcing over 30 teachers who were laid off are coming back. According to WKYC, Cleveland teachers union president Errol Savage says more recalls could follow as the Cleveland Metropolitan School District continues filling teaching positions. A total of 31 teachers have been recently recalled. Savage says he's working with CMSD CEO Warren Morgan to get more teachers back to work. The layoffs took place last spring. Michael Parks is one of the educators being rehired as an enhanced sub. Parks, who is African-American, says the status change makes him a probationary teacher.
9: It's a scary situation to be in. And, you know, I just received a kidney transplant July 5th, 2024. And so, you know, I'm looking at my health care.
8: Parks will now retain full health benefits. Savage says he hopes for more recalls.
10: Now, I'll be happy when all 300 of our laid off members are called back, and we're not there yet, but we're getting closer.
8: The layoffs were in relation to the district initiative to eliminate 29 schools through closures and mergers, WKYC says. I'm Mike Island on your home for Black News First, Columbus's BIN 1230, the Black Information Network.
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2: I'm Holly Fry.
1: And I'm Maria Tremarki.
2: And together, we're exploring the margins of history, and specifically at the intersection of history and true crime.
1: Our first season of the show is all about lady poisoners.
2: And history has not been kind to ladies. Women have been marginalized, they've been vilified, they're falsely accused, and often just plain misunderstood time and time again. But sometimes women take power for themselves and they make their voices heard. And sometimes they do it through murder.
1: So poison's often been called a woman's weapon. And that's despite the fact that roughly two-thirds of the poisonings committed throughout history have been the work of men.
2: So Maria and I wanted to get our hands dirty and dig in and start looking at these women accused of using poison for nefarious means and try to figure out their motivations and see what patterns develop.
1: So we're going to cover everything from Caligula's sister Agrippina.
2: Was she a killer? Or was she just ambitious enough to seem automatically suspicious?
1: To a law made in 19th century England making it illegal for women to buy arsenic, which was just rat poison.
2: Even though it was men doing most of the killing through poison at the time.
1: To a 1920s Chicago case where Tilly Klimek was given a much harsher sentence than prettier women with similar rap sheets.
2: So the takeaway is if you're going to commit crime, be cute about it.
1: Yes.
2: Some of these women absolutely were guilty, but some of them were probably labeled as criminals when that was not the case.
1: And all of them were viewed through society's lens as sitting at this often sensationalized intersection of being both killers and the fairer sex.
2: But how many were truly villains, and how many were just misunderstood? 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
5: The Department of Education is investigating five medical schools for allegedly promoting diversity in their admissions process.
4: To the black community.
6: Five members of Congress introduced the Black Women's Equal Pay Day Act resolution to highlight the wage gap black women face in the U.S.
3: 24/7 news you can trust. The autopsy from the Dallas County Medical Examiner reports Daniel Irving, member of the high school swim team, did drown accidentally.
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7: The opinions, beliefs, and viewpoints expressed in this commentary are those of the author and do not necessarily represent those of BIN and its founding partners and employees. Now it's time to bring the funk with Roland S. Martin.
8: After the murder of George Floyd, many corporations made massive commitments to racial equity, among them J.P. Morgan Chase, announcing a $30 billion initiative. He also created the Advancing Black Pathways Initiative. Well, a former J.P. Morgan Chase vice president, Rashida Winfrey, says that simply was never met. And even when Jamie Dimon, the CEO of J.P. Morgan Chase, went on television saying that DEI went too far, including initiatives that they proposed, Winfrey told me on Roland Martin Unfiltered, she wasn't shocked that he said that.
9: It never seemed that there was a true commitment. And it definitely seemed, especially when there was a change, in the presidency, that it gave permission to just say what people have been thinking, leadership have been thinking and really doing all along. And so that made television, right? That made an interview that we all got to see. I think he ended up having to walk a little bit of that back, even though that was the truth, right? That was speaking of the truth. But we had leaders internally that were also saying things like, you know, why do these black people feel like we owe them something? And that happened on a call that I was on. And of course, I pushed back. You know, my reminder was, I said, well, maybe they think that they're owed something because we made a public commitment for $30 billion to go toward access and resources to support them.
8: Winfrey filed her lawsuit this week against J.P. Morgan Chase, alleging racial discrimination, sexual harassment, and not fulfilling their commitments to African Americans. I'm Roland Martin on the Black Information Network.
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10: Here's what's trending this hour. Voters in Georgia and South Dakota head to the polls today for key races. Georgia is holding a special election to fill the remainder of late Congressman David Scott's term with six candidates on the ballot. In South Dakota, Republicans will choose their nominee for governor in a runoff between Governor Larry Rodin and businessman Toby Doden. The contest comes ahead of a busy primary season next week. I'm Bree Wood with what's trending.
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11: Wife of Kansas City Chiefs offensive coordinator Eric Bieniemy is recovering from serious injuries after allegedly being shot by the couple's son. Loudoun County, Virginia authorities say 27-year-old Elijah Bieniemy is facing malicious wounding and firearms charges. He's accused of shooting 57-year-old Mia Bieniemy in the chest and arm at their home on Sunday night. Eric Bieniemy left Chiefs training camp in Missouri after receiving word of the shooting. Elsewhere in the NFL, the Minnesota Vikings are adding a veteran to their defense. Three-time Pro Bowler Jamal Adams has agreed to join Minnesota. The 30-year-old posted on social media year 10 with the hashtag Skull while sitting next to a Vikings logo. Adams has recorded more than 22 tackles and four interceptions across 102 career games. He was drafted by the New York Jets and also spent time with the Seattle Seahawks, Tennessee Titans, Detroit Lions, and Las Vegas Raiders. And the Washington Commanders could be adding to their receiving core. ESPN reports Washington has been listed as one of the teams that could be interested in free agent wide receiver Stephon Diggs. The 32-year-old DMV native is reportedly intrigued at the idea of signing with Washington. With the latest in sports, I'm Morgan Wood on the Black Information Network.
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3: Young Black investors are becoming more proactive about managing their finances. Instead of focusing just on short-term gains, lots of younger investors are reportedly adopting long-term wealth-building strategies designed to create financial security and generational wealth. So what is driving this motivation to invest? Well, financial advisors say concerns about inflation, the high cost of living, and being more prepared for retirement is pushing many investors to start early. According to financial analysts, Black Gen Zers and Black millennial investors are diversifying by moving beyond traditional savings accounts. They are now exploring stocks, ETFs, retirement accounts, real estate investments, and digital financial tools. And they are not investing the same way their parents invested. They are using social media, investment apps, and online financial platforms, making investing easier and more accessible than ever before. Money news at 24 and 54 minutes past each hour. I'm Nicole Deal on your home for Black News First, the Black Information Network.
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3: Three Black men have been arrested for their alleged involvement in a violent fraternity hazing case in South Florida. Investigators say the suspects, Marquez Pinder, Lamar James, and Elijah Dias, allegedly carried out repeated beatings with canes and paddles over several days in Sweetwater and Southwest Miami-Dade back in April. One of the men, Marquez Pinder, is a Miami-based U.S. Secret Service agent. Authorities say the victims suffered severe injuries, including kidney failure, with at least one requiring hospitalization and surgery. The fraternity is unnamed. The men are now facing charges of attempted manslaughter, aggravated battery with a deadly weapon, and hazing.
4: In Seattle, Washington, the death toll now stands at 3 following a shooting during the Bite of Seattle Festival Sunday evening. Seattle Assistant Police Chief Tyrone Davis, who is Black, says officers nearby intervened quickly and confronted the suspect.
5: There was some heroic work done today. I'm sure there were some lives that were saved because of it, but it's nothing that we're going to celebrate right now. This is a tragedy. This is something that we want to prevent.
4: Four of the people were injured, including a 2-year-old. One person has been arrested. Cops are now looking for a possible second suspect, and two guns were also found. In other news, 7 Save-A-Lot grocery stores in predominantly Black Chicago, Illinois, are closing. This Black local resident is not surprised by the move, which creates several food deserts.
6: It's the same old story, to be honest with you. And it's not just here. It's nationally when it comes down to Black communities.
4: The Save-A-Lot grocery stores on the city's south and west sides were shut down on Saturday, 4 years after the city gave over $13 million to parent company Yellow Banana to buy and renovate 6 stores.
3: And finally, the wait for a second bridge between Detroit and Canada has finally come to an end. After 8 years of construction and over 25 years of planning, the Gordie Howe International Bridge is now open to vehicle traffic. It offers more lanes and more scanner technology than the 96-year-old Ambassador Bridge. Tolls will also be cheaper. I'm Nicole Deal, along with Mike Moore, on your home for Black News First, the Black Information Network. Your Washington Roundup is next.
7: President Trump is escalating his push to reshape federal institutions. He recently ordered the Interior Department to place signs outside the Smithsonian's National Museum of American History, warning visitors that exhibits contain what his administration calls historical inaccuracies and need to be renovated. The administration has also accused the museum's director of promoting a radical activist ideology. House Minority Leader Hakeem Jeffries is pushing back.
8: Here's the thing. Black history is American history, and we are not going to let the extremists whitewash it. Not now, not ever. But we're going to explore every legislative avenue and every litigation avenue, as we've repeatedly done up until this point.
7: Meanwhile, Trump is also urging Senate Republicans to skip their August recess to advance more of his legislative agenda. That's your Washington Roundup. I'm Morgan Wood on the Black Information Network, your home for Black news first.
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10: I'm Ramses Ja on the Black Information Network with another Black hero you should know. On September 11, 2001, First Officer Leroy Homer Jr. was in the cockpit of United Airlines Flight 93. A skilled pilot, a devoted husband, and a proud veteran of the U.S. Air Force, Homer's life was one of dedication and courage. When terrorists hijacked the plane, Homer and the passengers faced an unthinkable choice. Knowing the stakes, they banded together, forcing the plane down in a Pennsylvania field, a selfless act that saved countless lives on the ground and stopped an attack on our nation's capital. Leroy Homer Jr.'s bravery wasn't limited to that day. He broke barriers throughout his career, inspiring young Black aviators to soar. He was more than a pilot. He was a hero, a trailblazer, and a symbol of sacrifice for greater good. As we remember Flight 93 and all the heroes and American lives that we lost on 9/11, let us also honor the legacy of Leroy Homer Jr., a Black man who showed us the true meaning of courage in the face of terror. This is Ramses Ja on your home for 24/7 Black News First, the Black Information Network.
11: I'm Bree Wood with BIN News Now. Kansas City Chiefs Black Offensive Coordinator Eric Bieniemy is receiving support from across the NFL after his wife, Mia Bieniemy, was seriously injured in a shooting at the family's Virginia home. Here's Chiefs head coach Andy Reid.
12: Things happen sometimes, and Eric will work through it. He's got a great support group here, as does his family, as needed, and then we'll just let time take care of it from there.
11: Authorities say the couple's son has been arrested and is facing felony charges in connection with the incident. And Netflix is bringing together a powerhouse cast for the new comedy Women Like Us. Starring Whoopi Goldberg, Jennifer Lewis, Vanessa Williams, and Vivica A. Fox, the film follows a widow and her closest friends on a heartfelt journey of healing, friendship, and self-discovery in the Hamptons. Production is scheduled to begin in New York City in the fall. Get BIN News Now on demand 24/7 on the iHeartRadio app.
13: I'm Kevin Brown on your home for 24/7 News, the Black Information Network. There's a flash flood watch for nearly the entire New York City area. This comes after downpours led to flash flooding in northern New Jersey, prompting vehicle rescues.
14: You could feel it was like being in a boat. Like I could feel the car come back and forth. And I thought that I'm screaming for my husband. I'm going to die.
13: Forecasters say up to 4 inches of rain in some spots is possible. Strong wind gusts could take out power. Forecasters are not ruling out the possibility of tornadoes. The wife of Kansas City Chiefs offensive coordinator Eric Bieniemy is recovering following a shooting. Chiefs head coach Andy Reid says the team's hearts are going out to Bieniemy and his family.
12: Things happen sometimes, and Eric will work through it. He's got a great support group here, as does his family, as needed. And then we'll just let time take care of it from there.
13: 57-year-old Mia Bieniemy was shot at the family's home in Loudoun County, Virginia, on Sunday evening and was taken to the hospital with serious injuries. The couple's son, 27-year-old Zion Elijah Bieniemy, was arrested for malicious wounding and use of a firearm to commit a felony. Eric Bieniemy is in his first season of his second stint as Chiefs offensive coordinator. Sergeant Hunter Foster, a white police officer in Senatobia, Mississippi, is accused of making a racist remark toward a Black co-worker 2 days before a fatal Walmart shooting that killed one-year-old Cohen Wiley. The internal police complaint alleges that Foster used a racial slur in reference to Officer Dexter Smith, who later resigned due to the department's handling of the incident. The shooting, which injured another individual accused of shoplifting, has raised questions about the officer's actions and whether they faced an immediate threat. Civil rights attorney Ben Crump, representing Cohen's family, has criticized the department's response to both the shooting and the alleged racist comment. During Black Maternal Mental Health Week, Black Girl Vitamins released a film titled The Visit, which sheds light on the systemic failures in healthcare that drive inequities in maternal health for Black women. The film follows four Black women at different life stages, illustrating how repeated experiences of medical dismissal shape their health journeys and contribute to health inequities, including Black maternal mortality. Black Girl Vitamins aims to spark a necessary conversation and raise awareness around critical issues like Black maternal health and medical bias, emphasizing the importance of truly listening to Black women. Black attorney Gita Sancana, a first-generation college graduate, emphasizes the importance of experienced professionals mentoring students and young professionals, especially those from underrepresented backgrounds. Drawing from her own experiences, she highlights the transformative impact of mentorship on individuals and communities. Sancanto's successful career in commercial real estate and housing finance underscores the value of guidance and support in navigating unfamiliar challenges. She advocates for professionals to share their knowledge and experiences to empower the next generation, emphasizing the lasting impact of mentorship on education and career outcomes. Sancanto encourages individuals to take practical steps, such as offering career advice, sharing lessons, and connecting young people with opportunities to make a difference in someone's future. I'm Kevin Brown on your home for Black News First, the Black Information Network.
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15: I'm Bill Black with another Bet You Didn't Know music fact. We all know this song.
16: Oh, what's going on? What's going on? What's going on? What's going on? Yeah, what's going on? What's going on?
15: That's Marvin Gaye's What's Going On, recorded in 1970. It's a song about war, racism, and things African Americans were going through at that time. Now, on background vocals of this song were legendary Detroit Lions Lynn Berry and Mel Farr. After he recorded the song, Gay told Berry and Farr he wanted to try out for the Detroit Lions. Because Lions coach Jim Schmidt was a fan of Marvin, he agreed to take the meeting. But when he found out he had never played football, not even in high school, he said no to a tryout. So even though Marvin never got to give us classic football moves, he left us with a legacy of songs. I'm Bill Black, and that's another Bet You Didn't Know music fact on the Black Information Network.
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13: I'm Kevin Brown on your home for Black News First, the Black Information Network. Severe weather targeting the Midwest. NBC correspondent Maggie Vespa reports it's adding to the misery as much of the country has been experiencing severe weather.
17: A summer of wild weather heating up, with some states in the South seeing storms and flooding this weekend, even a water spout off the coast of Florida. From coast to coast, much of the country feeling scorched. 115 million Americans under heat alerts.
13: Northern Wisconsin has been hit with storms that are expected to push into Chicago. This larger line of storms is set to move into Illinois and Indiana. These storms could bring winds of up to 75 miles an hour. The Mid-Atlantic and Carolinas will be under the threat of severe weather. The fight over flock cameras is heating up in Texas, with some state lawmakers talking about a ban. State Representative Mitch Little says the crime-fighting tool is also tracking average drivers without their consent.
18: They're being surveilled, and this is a concern for people who are not criminals.
13: In the Houston suburb of Baytown, a police officer is being investigated for potentially misuse of a flock camera license plate reader. And earlier this month, a cop in Pasadena resigned after he was caught using data from the cameras for stalking. A 27-year-old man from Ashburn, Virginia, has been charged after the wife of Kansas City Chiefs offensive coordinator Eric Bieniemy was shot at their Loudoun County home. Deputies responded to the shooting and found the victim, Mia Bieniemy, with multiple gunshot wounds. She was taken to the hospital and is in stable condition. The suspect, Elijah Zion Bieniemy, has been arrested and charged with malicious wounding and other offenses. The investigation is ongoing, and there is no current threat to the public. I'm Kevin Brown on your home for Black News First, the Black Information Network. 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
19: I'm Mike Island on your home for 24/7 News, Columbus's BIN 1230, the Black Information Network. A teachers union president is announcing over 30 teachers who were laid off are coming back. According to WKYC, Cleveland teachers union president Errol Savage says more recalls could follow as the Cleveland Metropolitan School District continues filling teaching positions. A total of 31 teachers have been recently recalled. Savage says he's working with CMSD CEO Warren Morgan to get more teachers back to work. The layoffs took place last spring. Michael Parks is one of the educators being rehired as an enhanced sub. Parks, who is African-American, says the status change makes him a probationary teacher.
20: It's a scary situation to be in. And, you know, I just received a kidney transplant July 5th, 2024. And so, you know, I'm looking at my health care.
19: Parks will now retain full health benefits. Savage says he hopes for more recalls.
21: Now, I'll be happy when all 300 of our laid-off members are called back, and we're not there yet, but we're getting closer.
19: The layoffs were in relation to the district initiative to eliminate 29 schools through closures and mergers, WKYC says. I'm Mike Island on your home for Black News First, Columbus's BIN 1230, the Black Information Network.
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24: 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I'm Jim O'Grady.
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34: Cell phones have been an integral part of connecting our modern world. But did you know a Black nuclear engineer pioneered the technology for them? Henry Thomas Sampson was born in 1934 in Jackson, Mississippi. He earned his bachelor's degree in chemical engineering from Purdue University in 1956, followed by his master's degree from UCLA in 1961 and his PhD shortly after. In 1971, Henry Sampson created the Gamma Electric Cell. It's a device which produces long-lasting power to satellites. Sampson's innovation caught the attention of the Motorola Company, which then placed his patented technology into their telephones. This eventually led to the very first telephone calls being made using cell phones. Henry Sampson passed on June 4th, 2015. America's genius and Black excellence helped create the globally connected world we share today. This is Tammy Eswick for the Black Information Network.
3: 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I'm Mike Strautmanis, and my history lives here.
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4: 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I'm Bree Wood with What's Trending.
1: 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Here's Morgan Wood.
5: Howard University President Dr. Wayne Frederick is apologizing, but also defended the HBCU's decision to unenroll more than 500 students who failed to meet enrollment deadlines.
6: With it being so close to school, that certainly caused some people some significant distress. And so for that, I apologize, and I certainly take full responsibility for that. Having said that, this is part of what universities usually do, and especially a university like Howard that has a high demand. We had not received communication or complete documentation from that group of students. And so we felt it was our responsibility to let those students know that we will be disenrolling them so that we could plan appropriately for the fall.
5: Speaking with CNN Sunday, Frederick said the university has to make decisions about housing, academics, and available resources. The school has since reinstated some students after appeals involving pending financial aid or other circumstances. With the latest HBCU news, I'm Morgan Wood on the Black Information Network.
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5: A stage adaptation of Purple Rain, the 1984 cult classic film starring Prince, is coming to Broadway. It's set to run at the Majestic Theater in New York. The movie became a box office hit with nearly $100 million worldwide and inspired the Grammy-winning album of the same name. The musical will feature over 20 of Prince's iconic hits, including When Doves Cry, I Would Die for You, and more. Previews begin on March 12th, with opening night set for April 12th. Elsewhere in entertainment news, Old Dirty Bastard is being honored in his hometown of Brooklyn, New York. On Saturday, the Wu-Tang Clan Rapper's Estate and the Brooklyn City Council hosted a ceremony to rename a street ODB Jones Way. It took place in front of a mural inspired by the cover of the rapper's debut album, Return to the 36 Chambers, the Dirty Version. ODB is the latest hip-hop artist to be honored with a street name in New York City, as Fat Man Scoop and DMX were honored with street names within the past year. With the latest in entertainment, I'm Morgan Wood on the Black Information Network, your home for Black news first.
8: People will come, Ray. People will most definitely come.
9: Born in Mississippi in 1931, James Earl Jones would become a powerful symbol of resilience and excellence. From the Great White Hope to voicing Darth Vader.
10: No.
9: Jones' resonant voice and commanding presence helped him become one of the most distinguished actors of his generation. Crediting poetry and acting for helping him overcome a childhood stutter, his Broadway debut would come in 1957. Winning his first Tony Award in 1968, he would go on to join a select group of entertainers by also winning a Grammy, Emmy, and Oscar, or EGOT. His impact so powerful, the Court Theater on Broadway was renamed after him in 2022. Breaking barriers in Hollywood and theater at a time when opportunities for Black actors were limited.
10: Go through life worried if somebody liked you or not. You best make sure that they are doing right by you.
9: James Earl Jones' success and legacy are a source of inspiration and pride for the Black community. Rest in power, James Earl Jones.
11: I'm Mike Moore.
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11: We begin in Los Angeles, California. We now know that Black artist David will go on trial for murder.
5: The singer, whose real name is David Burke, is accused of murdering 14-year-old Celeste Rivas Hernandez. After a week-long preliminary hearing wrapped up in Los Angeles, a judge ruled there's enough evidence for him to stand trial. Last year, her remains were found in the trunk of Burke's Tesla as it was being held in a tow yard in Hollywood. Prosecutors say Burke met the teen on social media and had a sexual relationship with her for years. They claim he killed her after she threatened to expose their relationship and ruin his music career. I'm Morgan Wood on the Black Information Network.
12: In Los Angeles, California, the city's Black mayor, Karen Bass, is blaming the Trump administration for increasing homelessness in the city. This comes just ahead of a new count. Bass says the Trump administration drove up everyday costs like rent, gas, and groceries while cutting safety net funding. The 2026 homeless count in Los Angeles County showed a significant increase, with an estimated 73,040 people without permanent housing. That highlights the inadequacy of existing housing programs. There are economic factors playing a key role in the homelessness crisis, and the city faces the daunting task of producing hundreds of thousands of new housing units to address the shortage. Also, housing costs and rent burdens are driving lots of residents out of the city to more affordable areas. Meanwhile, newly released IRS data shows billions of dollars in taxpayer wealth flowing into Texas. The state's business leaders say this is something they've been tracking for years.
14: People, businesses, and investment continue choosing Texas because they have confidence in our economy.
12: Gabriella Von Moore-Mullen with the Texas Association of Business credits the state's predictable regulatory environment. Data from the IRS shows the state gained over $5 billion in adjusted gross income from people moving to Texas from other states. Meanwhile, California and New York recorded multi-billion dollar losses. According to census.gov, 13.4% of residents in Texas identify as Black or African American.
11: A Richmond, Virginia community is mourning the loss of a Black mother of four who died after contracting a salmonella infection. Atlanta News First is reporting Ayla Garcia contracted the infection during her trip to Nairobi, Kenya. Garcia traveled to Kenya recently with her church and family to support an orphanage. It was there she spent 2 weeks in the hospital after her condition escalated to a life-threatening condition. She had sickle cell disease, which her family says made the infection even more dangerous. A fundraising effort is underway to bring her body home. And finally, the 18th annual Detroit Black Music Awards will be held on August 2nd at the American Serbian Memorial Hall in Detroit, Michigan. Founded by Misty Love in 2009, the event honors local artists, entertainers, and cultural leaders. Again, that date, August 2nd. I'm Mike Moore, along with Nicole Deal on your home for 24/7 News, the Black Information Network.
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12: When is the right time to claim your Social Security benefits? Well, that choice is all yours. But financial experts say the timing of that choice can have a lasting impact on your retirement income. The average Social Security income for a 62-year-old in 2025 was about $1,424 a month. Meanwhile, the average Social Security income for a 70-year-old in 2025 was roughly $2,275 a month. That's about $850 more every month than the average 62-year-old received. Over time, that adds up to thousands of dollars in additional retirement income. For every year benefits are delayed beyond full retirement age, retirees earn an increase of about 8% in their monthly benefit. For many Americans, it's a trade-off between immediate income and long-term financial security. So deciding when to take your Social Security benefits is one of the most important retirement decisions you will ever make. Money news at 24 and 54 minutes past each hour. I'm Nicole Deal on your home for Black News First, the Black Information Network.
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12: A Black 13-year-old foster child is dead, and a white council chairman in McCormick County, South Carolina, is in the spotlight. Daryl Lowry was staying with Bernie Hamby's family on a temporary foster care placement. According to authorities, Lowry was stabbed and drowned by two teenagers at a boat dock on July 20th. One 17-year-old has been charged with murder, while a 16-year-old is in juvenile custody. The incident has riveting similarities to the case of Nolan Wells in Mississippi and Daniel Irving in Texas. The investigation continues, and there are many questions remaining.
11: A California judge will decide if Black singer David will stand trial for murder. Prosecutors recently presented evidence that included explicit images and text messages between David, whose real name is David Burke, and 14-year-old Celeste Rivas Hernandez. The messages allegedly showed Rivas Hernandez became pregnant at age 13 and had an abortion. Prosecutors say she told Burke the baby was his. Burke is accused of murdering the teen and dismembering her body. Meanwhile, a song called I Did It was briefly uploaded on the singer David's Apple Music profile.
21: The song professes love for 14-year-old Celeste Rivas Hernandez, who the Black singer David Burke is accused of murdering. The song, however, is reportedly fake. The song appeared over the weekend, with reports saying it was uploaded after the account was hacked. I'm Mike Island on the Black Information Network.
12: And finally, here's something you don't see or hear every day. An all-Black orchestra playing R&B and hip-hop music.
22: Orchestra Noir is Atlanta's all-Black orchestra. It celebrates Black music, R&B, hip-hop, as well as jazz, and celebrates the joy of orchestral music.
12: Jason Ikeem Rogers, who is Black, is the founder and music director of Orchestra Noir out of Atlanta, Georgia. The classically trained maestro tells NBC News he created the all-Black orchestra because he wanted more representation. I'm Nicole Deal, along with Mike Moore, on your home for Black News First, the Black Information Network. 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
23: A once little-known disease is more out in the open these days, and it can help those directly affected by it breathe a little easier. There's a growing awareness of a serious lung disease that affects an estimated 24 million Americans, half of whom don't even know they have it. It's called chronic obstructive pulmonary disease, better known as COPD, and it is the fourth leading cause of death in the United States. According to a National Health News survey, awareness of this once little-known disease has increased. However, while most of us have heard of COPD, understanding the disease, its risk factors, and symptoms remain low. Most respondents to the survey could not name smoking as a key risk factor for COPD, and many did not recognize chronic cough as a common symptom. 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For more information about COPD, you can go to lung.org. And that's your Healthy Minute. I'm Mike Eiland on the Black Information Network.
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3: When I'm writing the songs and arranging them, I don't really think too much about the live show because I figure the recording is, we're trying to capture that moment and make it an amazing moment and then string together a bunch of amazing moments to make 50 great minutes of music. And then the job of the show is to translate all of my material into a great 90 minutes to 2 hours of material. You're trying to accomplish different things in the live show than you are on the record. And don't be kind of beholden to one side when you're doing the other side.
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16: BIN News this hour. I'm Doug Davis. Good afternoon. Coming up, President Trump talks war and diplomacy with two leaders from very different corners of the world. Plus,
4: scary moment.
16: After TPS ended for Haitians living in America, a federal immigration crackdown is putting families on edge across the country. And two of the nation's oldest black-owned banks are joining forces in a move that could reshape black banking. Those stories and more are coming up. Stick around, but first here's BIN News now.
13: President Trump is facing criticism over his order to place warning signs outside the Smithsonian's National Museum of American History. A history teacher says history doesn't need a warning label and has been protesting outside the museum.
24: We're a great country. We're good and we're ugly, too. And if Americans know that story, they'll be comfortable understanding it, and they can reconcile and decide what they think.
13: Black House Minority Leader Hakeem Jeffries says Democrats are exploring legal options to challenge the order. Ohio Governor Mike DeWine says the planned deportation of Haitian migrants is a mistake, warning it could hurt the state's economy and put lives at risk. More than 300,000 Haitians are set to lose temporary protected status after a Supreme Court ruling cleared the way for deportations. And prosecutors are expected to decide this week whether to seek the death penalty against black singer David, whose real name is David Burke. A judge ruled there is enough evidence for the murder case to go to trial in the death of 14-year-old Celeste Rivas Hernandez. Burke is also charged with child sexual abuse and mutilation of human remains. I'm Amber Payton with BIN News Now. Back to you, Doug.
16: All right, thanks and happy Tuesday. Well, President Trump meets today at the White House with Ukrainian President Zelensky and Israeli Prime Minister Netanyahu. Both are in town for memorial services for late Senator Lindsey Graham. Trump has appeared increasingly frustrated with Netanyahu as the U.S. tries to find a diplomatic way out of the war with Iran. Weighing in on CNN is Daniel Shapiro, a former U.S. ambassador to Israel.
25: On the one hand, he wants to find an off-ramp, an end to this war, bring down oil prices, settle gas prices, get things under control before the midterm elections. On the other hand, Netanyahu is certainly pushing for a return to full military operations against these Iranian nuclear targets. Trump himself has spoken about that as an option he's considering. So you can tell he's sort of conflicted by these two incompatible goals, but he's certainly feeling that pressure from Netanyahu to do the one, which is not in his own political interest, as we're now under 100 days to the midterms.
16: It's the first face-to-face meeting between the two since the war in Iran began. Netanyahu made it clear that Iran is the main item on his agenda. Meanwhile, ICE is reportedly preparing a major enforcement operation as hundreds of thousands of Haitians lost their temporary protected status Monday. The reported enforcement push could begin as early as this week. The plan is also raising alarm bells because deported migrants could be placed on flights back to Haiti quickly after processing instead of spending long periods of time in detention. Haitian advocates like Girlene Joseph of the Haitian Bridge Alliance tells NBC San Diego.
26: One of them told me this morning, I woke up illegal. They have nowhere to go. They have nowhere to flee. And they cannot go back home right now because of the country conditions.
16: She says the fear is adding to the panic, especially for families already worried about being separated. Legal experts say that even though TPS has ended, Haitians without final removal orders
2: are still entitled to a hearing before an immigration judge, and the fear pretty real. And advocates say many people are afraid to leave their homes or go to work. And finally, two historic Black-owned banks, Optus and Mechanics and Farmer Bank, are merging in a deal that would create the largest Black bank in the country. If approved by regulators and shareholders, the combination would hold about $1.27 billion in assets and bring together more than 220 years of Black banking history. Mechanics and Farmer Bank was founded in 1907 in Durham, North Carolina, and Optus traces its roots back to 1921 in South Carolina. Both banks were built to serve Black communities that were often denied fair access to credit and financial services. The deal is expected to close in the fourth quarter of 2026, again pending approval from regulatory and shareholders. Stay connected and subscribe and follow BIN News this hour wherever you get your podcasts. I'm Doug Davis for the Black Information Network.

0: is first responders who carried the weight of duty, knowing the risks. Firefighter Vernon Cherry, a gifted singer with Ladder 118 in Brooklyn, gave his life that day. NYPD officer Clinton Davis stood as a guardian of the city he loved. These heroes reflected the strength and resilience of their communities. Their sacrifices remind us of the unity and courage we are capable of, even in our darkest moments. This is Vanessa Tyler on your home for 24/7 Black News First, the Black Information Network.
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3: I'm Kevin Brown on your home for Black News First, the Black Information Network. Newly released statistics show that the Texas school choice plan is hitting its mark. More than 102,000 families were approved for education savings accounts, allowing them to escape a failing public school.
4: 80% are going to families with incomes of less than $66,000 annually.
3: Sherry Sylvester with the Texas Public Policy Foundation says the rest were families with a child that had a disability. She says the vouchers were working so well that next season it's likely the program will be expanded. 80% of the families approved were considered low income.
4: And then the remaining 21% is going to children with disabilities.
3: Police have a person in custody in connection to the stray bullet shooting death of a 12-year-old boy in the Bronx, New York. Those who knew the boy are reacting.
5: He was an innocent little kid. He's not from the streets. He's an awesome kid.
3: Police say 45-year-old William Ferrer was arrested after allegedly opening fire during a street fight at Elliott Place and Walton Avenue in Mount Eden. Police say 12-year-old Jacob Fries was on his way to a bodega when he was hit by a stray bullet. Two men were also shot and wounded. Ferrer pleaded not guilty to murder, manslaughter, attempted murder, and other charges during his arraignment. Temporary protection status for Haitian and Syrian immigrants in the U.S. is set to end, causing fear and uncertainty among the Haitian communities in Springfield, Florida. The Supreme Court allowed the government to revoke deportation protections for those immigrants, with some attorneys arguing that the decision was influenced by President Trump's negative comments about non-white immigrants. Despite federal authorities denying prejudice, leaders in Springfield are concerned about the impact on the estimated 12,000 to 15,000 Haitians living and working in the city. Now let's check your local news.
6: I'm Mike Island on your home for 24/7 News. Columbus's BIN 1230, the Black Information Network. A teachers union president is announcing over 30 teachers who were laid off are coming back. According to WKYC, Cleveland teachers union president Errol Savage says more recalls could follow as the Cleveland Metropolitan School District continues filling teaching positions. A total of 31 teachers have been recently recalled. Savage says he's working with CMSD CEO Warren Morgan to get more teachers back to work. The layoffs took place last spring. Michael Parks is one of the educators being rehired as an enhanced sub. Parks, who is African-American, says the status change makes him a probationary teacher.
7: It's a scary situation to be in. And, you know, I just received a kidney transplant July 5th, 2024. And so, you know, I'm looking at my health care.
6: Parks will now retain full health benefits. Savage says he hopes for more recalls.
8: Now, I'll be happy when all 300 of our laid off members are called back, and we're not there yet, but we're getting closer.
6: The layoffs were in relation to the district initiative to eliminate 29 schools through closures and mergers, WKYC says. I'm Mike Island on your home for Black News First, Columbus's BIN 1230, the Black Information Network.
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16: A South Carolina man, John Andrew Felkel, has been sentenced to 9 years in federal prison for shooting at a black man due to his race.
13: Giving voice to the black community.
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18: The opinion, beliefs, and viewpoints expressed in this commentary are those of the author and do not necessarily represent those of BIN and its founding partners and employees. Now it's time to bring the funk with Roland S. Martin.
19: After the murder of George Floyd, many corporations made massive commitments to racial equity, among them J.P. Morgan Chase, announcing a $30 billion initiative. He also created the Advancing Black Pathways Initiative. Well, a former J.P. Morgan Chase vice president, Rashida Winfrey, says that simply was never met. And even when Jamie Dimon, the CEO of J.P. Morgan Chase, went on television saying that DEI went too far, including initiatives that they proposed, Winfrey told me on Roland Martin Unfiltered, she wasn't shocked that he said that.
20: It never seemed that there was a true commitment. And it definitely seemed, especially when there was a change, in the presidency, that it gave permission to just say what people have been thinking, leadership have been thinking and really doing all along. And so that made television, right? That made an interview that we all got to see. I think he ended up having to walk a little bit of that back, even though that was the truth, right? That was speaking of the truth. But we had leaders internally that were also saying things like, you know, why do these black people feel like we owe them something? And that happened on a call that I was on. And of course, I pushed back. You know, my reminder was, I said, well, maybe they think that they're owed something because we made a public commitment for $30 billion to go toward access and resources to support them.
19: Winfrey filed her lawsuit this week against J.P. Morgan Chase, alleging racial discrimination, sexual harassment, and not fulfilling their commitments to African Americans. I'm Roland Martin on the Black Information Network.
13: Because trust matters.
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21: Ending this hour, a funeral service for South Carolina Senator Lindsey Graham is underway at Washington National Cathedral. A primary runoff in U.S. House special election is happening in two states today. Six candidates are running in Georgia to serve out the remaining term of the late Democratic Congressman David Scott, who died in April. And audio recordings of former President Joe Biden's conversations with a ghostwriter are now out following a legal battle. The Justice Department released a portion of the Biden tapes. I'm Amber Payton, and that's what's trending.
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8: Wife of Kansas City Chiefs offensive coordinator Eric Bieniemy is recovering from serious injuries after allegedly being shot by the couple's son. Loudoun County, Virginia authorities say 27-year-old Elijah Bieniemy is facing malicious wounding and firearms charges. He's accused of shooting 57-year-old Mia Bieniemy in the chest and arm at their home on Sunday night. Eric Bieniemy left Chiefs training camp in Missouri after receiving word of the shooting. Elsewhere in the NFL, the Minnesota Vikings are adding a veteran to their defense. Three-time Pro Bowler Jamal Adams has agreed to join Minnesota. The 30-year-old posted on social media year 10 with the hashtag Skull while sitting next to a Vikings logo. Adams has recorded more than 22 tackles and 4 interceptions across 102 career games. He was drafted by the New York Jets and also spent time with the Seattle Seahawks, Tennessee Titans, Detroit Lions, and Las Vegas Raiders. And the Washington Commanders could be adding to their receiving corps. ESPN reports Washington has been listed as one of the teams that could be interested in free agent wide receiver Stephon Diggs. The 32-year-old DMV native is reportedly intrigued at the idea of signing with Washington. With the latest in sports, I'm Morgan Wood on the Black Information Network.
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9: Born on July 14th, 1934 in Dallas, Texas, Lee Elder was one of 10 children. He would overcome the loss of both his parents at the age of 9 to break the golf color barrier and compete in the Masters. Elder started as a caddy, but 7 years after the PGA integrated in 1961, he earned his tour card and placed 40th on the money list his rookie year. With a win in 1974, he gained entry to the Masters. And while African Americans had previously qualified, Elder would be the first to play due to Augusta National's refusal to invite non-whites, including Charlie Sifford, a two-time tour winner. Lee Elder was also the first black man on the United States Ryder Cup team, helping secure the win over Europe in 1979. He would set up a scholarship fund, speak out against apartheid, and protest clubs that were still excluding black golfers in 1990, passing on Sunday, November 28, 2021, at the age of 87. Lee Elder's contributions to golf and the black community are monumental, and that's a fact. I'm Christy James on the Black Information Network.
22: Singer and entrepreneur Keke Palmer is set to help close out the 2026 Martha's Vineyard African American Film Festival as part of Cream of Nature's Unstoppable on the Vineyard Wellness and Beauty Activation. Palmer, who serves as the hair care brand's chief brand officer, will participate in a panel discussion focused on balancing beauty, wellness, self-care, and professional success. The two-day event will also feature hairstyling pop-ups, beauty and hair care masterclasses, wellness experiences, and conversations about natural hair and intentional living. Palmer says she hopes attendees leave inspired and empowered to embrace their unique beauty. And Lil Baby is giving back to his hometown. The Atlanta rapper and his nonprofit organization, The Jones Project, hosted the 6th annual Back to School Fest over the weekend, helping 4,000 students prepare for the upcoming school year. Held at West End Production Park in Atlanta, the event provided free school supplies, uniforms, clothing, haircuts, food, gift cards, games, and other giveaways for students and families. With the latest in entertainment at 17 and 47 minutes past each hour, I'm Bree Wood on the Black Information Network, your home for Black News First.
23: I'm Bill Black with another Bet You Didn't Know music fact. So I just got through reading Mariah Carey's book, The Meaning of Mariah Carey. And in it, she talks about her and Derek Jeter had a brief fling from 97 to 1998 towards the end of her marriage to Tommy Mottola. She also revealed that Derek was the inspiration for this song.
24: I

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3: Kevin Brown on the Black Information Network, taking a look at another aspect of America at 250, a black perspective. The Harlem Renaissance, which flourished during the 1920s and 1930s, was an explosion of black creativity and intellectual life. Often referred to as the New Negro Movement, it was centered in Harlem, New York, but its influence radiated across the nation. Artists, writers, musicians, and thinkers used literature, music, dance, and visual arts to explore and articulate modern black identity. This was a period of self-definition and cultural assertion, and a rebirth, a challenge stereotype, celebrated heritage, and insisted on the dignity and complexity of black life. The movement produced an outpouring of artistic achievement, but it was also a political and social awakening, as creators used their work to question injustice and imagine new futures. Writers like Langston Hughes, Claude McKay, philosopher Alan Locke, captured the rhythms and realities of ordinary black life with poetry and prose full of wit, music, and honesty. Anthropologist and novelist Zora Neale Hurston traveled the American South and chronicled the lives, speech, and folklore of black Southerners, creating a literary legacy that remains vital today. Her masterpiece, Their Eyes Were Watching God, celebrated Southern black culture and female independence. Musicians such as Duke Ellington and Louis Armstrong, Cab Calloway, the charismatic band leader, and Fats Waller, known for laying the framework for modern jazz piano in the Harlem movement. He was one of the best jazz pianists and one of the leaders of the Harlem era. He was very successful in the United States and Europe and was best known for the songs Ain't Misbehavin' and Honeysuckle Rose. Billie Holiday, an iconic vocalist and the empress of the blues. Bessie Smith redefined American music, blending jazz, blues, and spirituals into sounds that would become the nation's soundtrack. The Harlem Renaissance was not just about art for art's sake. It was a declaration that black life was worthy of study, celebration, and serious artistic interpretation. It was a movement that changed how black Americans and all Americans thought about identity, creativity, and belonging. As we celebrate America's 250th year, the cultural legacy of the Harlem Renaissance continues to shape American identity and artistic expression by asserting that black people could and would define themselves. The movement challenged narrow definitions of Americanness and opened new possibilities for everyone. It expanded the nation's cultural vocabulary and set the stage for future movements of self-definition and pride. I'm Kevin Brown, looking back on the black perspective of America at 250 on the Black Information Network.
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6: Young Black investors are becoming more proactive about managing their finances. Instead of focusing just on short-term gains, lots of younger investors are reportedly adopting long-term wealth-building strategies designed to create financial security and generational wealth. So what is driving this motivation to invest? Well, financial advisors say concerns about inflation, the high cost of living, and being more prepared for retirement is pushing many investors to start early. According to financial analysts, Black Gen Zers and Black millennial investors are diversifying by moving beyond traditional savings accounts. They are now exploring stocks, ETFs, retirement accounts, real estate investments, and digital financial tools. And they are not investing the same way their parents invested. They are using social media, investment apps, and online financial platforms, making investing easier and more accessible than ever before. 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
7: Police have a Black man in custody in connection to the stray bullet shooting death of a 12-year-old boy in the Bronx. Those who knew the boy are reacting.
9: He was an innocent little kid. He's not from the streets. He's an awesome kid.
7: Police say 45-year-old William Frerer was arrested Sunday after allegedly opening fire during a street fight in the Bronx Saturday. Police say 12-year-old Jacob Freitas was on the way to a bodega when he was hit by a stray bullet. Two men were also shot and wounded. Frerer pleaded not guilty to several charges during his arraignment Sunday.
8: ICE officers are reportedly planning a massive operation in Ohio to arrest thousands of Haitians who are losing their temporary protected status. The TPS program is designed to allow migrants to live in the U.S. if it's too dangerous to return home. The Supreme Court recently sided with the Trump administration that the status could be revoked for Haitians and others. There are some 300,000 Haitians in the program here in the U.S. According to Fox News, the operation could begin this week.
7: A Southwest Airlines flight attendant remains in ICE custody after being arrested in Nashville. The Tennessean reports agents detained Lorenzo Thompson at Nashville International Airport July 14th. ICE says Thompson entered the country from Jamaica on a six-month visa in 2021 and stayed after it expired. As of Sunday, a fundraiser had raised nearly $50,000. It says Thompson has a work visa and a pending asylum case.
8: And a Chicago area Black woman who offers water and Bibles to visitors to Pope Leo's childhood home says village officials are harassing her.
10: I've heard complaints, but not from the people. I've heard complaints from the village of Dalton. That's it.
8: Donna Davis has hired an attorney. The lawyer said Davis recently received a $750 excessive noise citation after she played music from a speaker near the Pope's former residence.
11: You can't play music to disturb other people.
8: The attorney says he's confused because the city code on the citation applied to vehicles and not noise. The attorney says a hearing officer tossed out three other citations related to property upkeep and a nuisance violation.
7: I'm Misty Jordan, along with Esther Dillard, on your home for Black News First, the Black Information Network. 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
12: New York Senator Chuck Schumer vows to stop any attempt by the Trump administration to rename Penn Station after the president. In a recent letter, U.S. Transportation Secretary Sean Duffy called for a name change to Penn, which will undergo a multi-billion dollar renovation to expand capacity. The directive did not specify exactly what the DOT would want Penn renamed, but it comes after Duffy floated the idea of the name Trump Station last year. And now this. Israeli Prime Minister Benjamin Netanyahu will visit the White House as President Trump weighs his military options in Iran. The meeting will mark the first face-to-face talks between the two since the Iran conflict began in late February. It comes as Trump said he's very close to a decision on whether to launch a massive attack on Iran. And that's your Washington Roundup. I'm Mike Moore on your home for 24/7 News, the Black Information Network.
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14: The DC comic book and movie franchise Wonder Woman features the story of a beautiful Amazon superhero warrior.
15: And once they finally destroy Ares, the German armies will be freed from his influence.
14: But did you know there was also a black Wonder Woman as well? Created by writer Don Heck, her name was Nubia, and she made her comic book debut in 1973 as DC Comics' first black superhero. Similar to Wonder Woman, Nubia has super strength, magical weaponry, and comes from a floating island where her family rules. Wonder Woman and Nubia met for the first time in a special DC Comics issue, and the two battled in combat before becoming friends. In 1975, actress Teresa Graves was scheduled to play a black female superhero in the Wonder Woman's TV series that was based on the Nubia character, but the character was never written into the TV script. DC Comics reintroduced Nubia to readers in the early 2000s, and they finally bring her to the big screen in the Wonder Woman movie franchise. And that's a fact. I'm Big Sue for the Black Information Network.
16: I'm Amber Payton with BIN News Now. The wife of Kansas City Chiefs offensive coordinator Eric Bieniemy, who is black, is recovering after being shot at the family's Virginia home. Mia Bieniemy was hospitalized with serious injuries, and the couple's 27-year-old son, Zion Elijah Bieniemy, was arrested and charged in connection with the shooting.
17: Real life. So you take care of that, and that becomes important.
16: That's Chiefs coach Andy Reid, who says the team is supporting the family. The University of the District of Columbia is extending its application deadline to August 7th for students unenrolled from HBCU Howard University. More than 500 Howard students lost enrollment after missing a payment deadline. And former President Barack Obama is set to headline a redistricting fundraiser for the National Democratic Redistricting Committee on August 31st. The event comes as Democrats push back against Republican efforts to redraw maps nationwide ahead of the midterms. Get BIN News Now on demand 24/7 on the iHeartRadio app.
13: I'm Vanessa Tyler on the Black Information Network, your home for black news first. We hear the white boys on the boat that brought black teen Nolan Wells to Horn Island, Mississippi during the 4th of July outing where he mysteriously died.
18: Ryan, looks like you're on Horn Island, correct? Are you
19: on
18: Horn Island?
19: Yes, we are at Horn Island. Yes.
18: All right. Is the boat sinking or you have it aground?
19: We are sinking, yes. We're not aground. We are in 17 foot of water. We're in 31 foot of water.
18: Okay. How many adults on board?
19: There's zero adults on board.
18: There's nobody on board the boat?
19: Nobody here is over the age of 21.
13: That's one of Nolan's friends speaking with the tow dispatcher. The Mississippi Department of Marine Resources released the audio. Reports are the friends claim the reason they left Nolan behind was because the boat was taking on water, and Nolan wanted to stay to talk with a girl who, according to reports, said she had a brief conversation with Nolan, who told her he was leaving with the boys.
18: Is there a living individual on the boat?
19: Hello?
18: Is there a living person, someone breathing on the boat? Is there anybody on the boat?
19: Yes, there's lots of people breathing on the boat.
18: All right, how many people, sir?
19: Like 7.
13: But was Nolan Wells one of the 7 on the boat heading back? That is what his parents want to know. There are pieces of the audio some say proves he was there. He was discovered off Horn Island 2 days later. The case will go before a Mississippi grand jury, where the official autopsy results are expected to be revealed.
19: Rapid fire.
13: The latest on the deadly mass shooting that took place in Washington State, right in the middle of the fun at the popular Bite of Seattle Food Festival. A 15-year-old is in custody. Police say he was one of 2 shooters, and the victims all appear to be innocent bystanders.
20: We have multiple people down.
13: It was chaos. 3 dead, at least 4 people shot, including a 2-year-old. The injured will survive.
21: We believe that there were 2 people shooting at each other.
13: Police officials say the problem stems from young people and need more than cops alone to solve the crisis, but the entire community to wrap their arms around these kids and stop the violence. TBS is over, and hundreds of thousands of Haitians here on temporary protected status are no longer here legally and subject to deportation. And those under TBS status with U.S. jobs will likely be fired. Advocates say what the Trump administration created is a mess, especially punishing law-abiding Haitians who are so instrumental to communities like Springfield, Ohio, and Miami-Dade, Florida. Tammy Fox Isikoff An immigration attorney says many employers need the workers and will probably pay Haitians illegally in cash.
0: It'll cause a shortfall in terms of their contribution to our country. And it certainly benefited us to have them on legal payrolls as opposed to employed under the table.
13: I'm Vanessa Tyler on the Black Information Network, your home for Black News First.
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3: Traveling north to escape Jim Crow laws and to seek out economic opportunities, the Great Migration brought with it a classic blues sound. The sound that would be infused with life from the city, giving birth to the Chicago blues. Defined by a guitar and harmonica played through amplifiers, sometimes to the point of distortion, the Chicago blues would become an international phenomenon.
22: You're nothing but a big town, playboy.
3: Blues clubs would eventually sprout up on the South Side as a new culture took hold. As recording technology became more accessible, that culture would grow alongside the modern music industry.
22: Baby, can it be mine?
3: 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This is Patty Jackson for the Black Information Network.
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23: I'm Kevin Brown on your home for Black News First, the Black Information Network. Severe weather targeting the Midwest. NBC correspondent Maggie Vespa reports it's adding to the misery as much of the country has been experiencing severe weather.
24: A summer of wild weather heating up, with some states in the South seeing storms and flooding this weekend, even a water spout off the coast of Florida. From coast to coast, much of the country feeling scorched. 115 million Americans under heat alerts.
23: Northern Wisconsin has been hit with storms that are expected to push into Chicago. This larger line of storms is set to move into Illinois and Indiana. These storms could bring winds of up to 75 miles an hour. The Mid-Atlantic and Carolinas will be under the threat of severe weather. The fight over flock cameras is heating up in Texas, with some state lawmakers talking about a ban. State Representative Mitch Little says the crime-fighting tool is also tracking average drivers without their consent.
25: They're being surveilled, and this is a concern for people who are not criminals.
23: In the Houston suburb of Baytown, a police officer is being investigated for potentially misuse of a flock camera license plate reader. And earlier this month, a cop in Pasadena resigned after he was caught using data from the cameras for stalking. A 27-year-old man from Ashburn, Virginia, has been charged after the wife of Kansas City Chiefs offensive coordinator Eric Bieniemy was shot at their Loudoun County home. Deputies responded to the shooting and found the victim, Mia Bieniemy, with multiple gunshot wounds. She was taken to the hospital and is in stable condition. The suspect, Elijah Zion Bieniemy, has been arrested and charged with malicious wounding and other offenses. The investigation is ongoing, and there is no current threat to the public. I'm Kevin Brown on your home for Black News First, the Black Information Network. 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
26: I'm Mike Island on your home for 24/7 News, Columbus's BIN 1230, the Black Information Network. A teachers union president is announcing over 30 teachers who were laid off are coming back. According to WKYC, Cleveland Teachers Union President Errol Savage says more recalls could follow as the Cleveland Metropolitan School District continues filling teaching positions. A total of 31 teachers have been recently recalled. Savage says he's working with CMSD CEO Warren Morgan to get more teachers back to work. The layoffs took place last spring. Michael Parks is one of the educators being rehired as an enhanced sub. Parks, who is African-American, says the status change makes him a probationary teacher.
27: It's a scary situation to be in. And, you know, I just received a kidney transplant July 5th, 2024. And so, you know, I'm looking at my health care.
26: Parks will now retain full health benefits. Savage says he hopes for more recalls.
28: Now, I'll be happy when all 300 of our laid off members are called back, and we're not there yet, but we're getting closer.
26: The layoffs were in relation to the district initiative to eliminate 29 schools through closures and mergers, WKYC says. I'm Mike Island on your home for Black News First, Columbus's BIN 1230, the Black Information Network.
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7: 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I first saw Fish at a tiny club in the late 80s. Now, decades later, the band is still touring, still making a cultural impact, and I'm still covering them. I'm Dean Budnick, and this is Long May They Run, Season 1, Fish.
8: 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I mean, they're dancing like a storm. 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
16: Peyton with the Black Information Network. In most newsrooms, stories about the Black community are an occasional headline. Here, they're the main focus every hour, every day. We cover national news through a Black lens, we lift up local voices, and we follow up when others move on. Our goal is simple. 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Because you deserve a news source that sees the full picture and keeps you in it. With Black News First, this is the Black Information Network.
12: The opinions, beliefs, and viewpoints expressed in this commentary are those of the author and do not necessarily represent those of BIN and its founding partners and employees.
29: I'm James C. Harris, and I have something to say. A Black-owned restaurant in Atlanta is under attack, not because the food was bad, not because the owners mistreated anyone, not because they broke the law. They're being targeted because they serve a Republican. A candidate stopped in for breakfast, enjoyed his meal, took a picture with one of the owners, and later posted it online. That's all it took. Almost immediately, Democrat activists began calling for a boycott. The owners found themselves having to explain that welcoming a customer into their restaurant was not a political endorsement. They pointed out that they take pictures with all kinds of public figures. That's what businesses do. They welcome customers. They serve customers, or at least they used to. What bothers me is the message this sends to every Black business owner in America. We're constantly told to support Black-owned businesses. We're told they deserve our loyalty because they're building wealth and creating opportunities in the community. But apparently, there's an unwritten rule. You can be celebrated, promoted, and supported only as long as you stay politically obedient. The moment you smile for a picture with the wrong politician, suddenly you're the enemy. That's not empowerment. That's intimidation. Think about what this means. If a business owner has to worry about losing customers simply because someone from the wrong political party walked through the front door, then we're no longer talking about tolerance. We're talking about ideological control. In a free society, a customer shouldn't have to pass a political purity test before ordering breakfast. If you truly believe in supporting Black-owned businesses, then support their freedom to do business with everyone. Republicans, Democrats, independents, anybody who walks through the front door. Because the day Democrat activists and the politicians who encourage them punish a Black-owned business for serving the wrong customer is the day we've forgotten what freedom really looks like. I'm James C. Harris for the Black Information Network.
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2: Community covered.
16: Great decision on Wednesday. Police say gang violence may have been behind a shooting that killed three people and injured four at a festival in Seattle Sunday night. And the wife of Black Kansas City Chiefs offensive coordinator Eric Bieniemy is recovering following a shooting. 57-year-old Mia Bieniemy was shot at the family's home in Loudoun County, Virginia by the couple's son on Sunday evening and taken to a hospital with serious injuries. I'm Amber Payton, and that's what's trending.
2: 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Here's Morgan Wood.
13: Howard University President Dr. Wayne Frederick is apologizing, but also defended the HBCU's decision to unenroll more than 500 students who failed to meet enrollment deadlines.
14: With it being so close to school, that certainly caused some people some significant distress. And so for that, I apologize, and I certainly take full responsibility for that. Having said that, this is part of what universities usually do, and especially a university like Howard that has a high demand. We had not received communication or complete documentation from that group of students. And so we felt it was our responsibility to let those students know that we will be disenrolling them so that we could plan appropriately for the fall.
13: Speaking with CNN Sunday, Frederick said the university has to make decisions about housing, academics, and available resources. The school has since reinstated some students after appeals involving pending financial aid or other circumstances. With the latest HBCU news, I'm Morgan Wood on the Black Information Network.
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17: I'm Ashley Young on the Black Information Network. Quakers have a long history of abolition. They saw the slave trade as a grave injustice against their fellow man and used the Golden Rule to argue against such inhumane treatment. Slavery would persist through the close of the Civil War, but the 1688 Germantown Quaker petition against slavery was the first document created in America that condemned slavery. And that's a fact. I'm Ashley Young on the Black Information Network.
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18: Well, 50 Cent's hit Power franchise is headed to Netflix under a new major licensing agreement between Netflix and Lionsgate Television. Beginning in November, viewers in most international markets will be able to stream the original Power series along with Power Book II Ghost, Power Book III Raising Kanan, and Power Book IV Force. In the United States, the original Power series will also become available on Netflix while Starz remains the primary home for the franchise and its spinoffs. The deal does not include the upcoming series Power Origins and Power Legacy. And in more entertainment news, rapper Lil Durk is asking a federal judge to exclude evidence from two cell phones in his upcoming murder-for-hire trial. According to newly filed court documents, Durk's attorneys argue the phones were improperly seized following a 2021 home invasion at his Georgia residence, where he was reportedly the victim and not a suspect. The defense contends investigators held the devices for years before obtaining a federal search warrant and then disclosed a key text message just weeks before trial, leaving little time to challenge the evidence. With the latest in entertainment at 17 and 47 minutes past each hour, I'm Bree Wood on the Black Information Network, your home for Black News First.
3: I'm Bill Black with another Bet You Didn't Know music fact. So I know you know this song. Yeah, It Feels Good by Tony. But nobody in the group is named Tony. So how did they get their name? On a recent interview with The Breakfast Club, lead singer Raphael Sadiq explains.
19: Dwayne used to put this perm in his hair called a curly kid.
20: Pretty Tony.
19: So Dwayne said if he would go to school on the first day, his name is Dwayne, but his teacher would call him Tony. And his hair was so done that they would say like three times like he was Italian, like Tony. He was playing at this wedding reception and didn't have a name. It was our manager and his brother turned around like, what's the name of the group? We didn't have a name of the group, but we just laughed and said Tony. And then when he said, ladies and gentlemen, Tony, we looked at us like, hey.
20: That's it.
19: Whatever that is sounded right.
3: Rest in heaven to Dwayne Wiggins of the group Tony. I'm Bill Black with another Bet You Didn't Know music fact on the Black Information Network.
21: I'm Esther Dillard on your home for 24/7 News, the Black Information Network. Here are your top stories. The son of a Black Kansas City Chief coach is accused of shooting his own mother in Virginia. ICE is planning to target Haitians as TPS expires. And Black Democratic congressional leader Hakeem Jeffries says Democrats are making a push to encourage voters during the last 100 days before the November midterm elections. He told MS Now's Politics Nation Senate and congressional Democrats are pushing back against Republican efforts to pass parts of the SAVE Act in different budgetary legislation.
22: We've got to stop them from jamming this voter suppression bill down the throats of the American people. At the same period of time, we're putting together the largest voter protection effort in the history of the country. I'm confident we're going to ensure that there's a free and fair election in November.
21: The Safeguard American Voter Eligibility Act, or SAVE Act, is a federal bill that requires individuals to present physical documentary proof of U.S. citizenship, such as a passport or birth certificate, when registering or updating their voter registration for federal elections. Meanwhile, although it's less than 100 days to the midterms, the mail-in ballot fight just hit the Supreme Court. The Trump administration wants justices to let a new executive order take effect nationwide, requiring citizenship lists before ballots go out. A federal appeals court already blocked it in 23 states and D.C. And it's no secret that the cost of living is forcing some Black residents to leave New York City. Mayor Zora Mamdani told Roland Martin Unfiltered his office is making a concerted effort to keep a mass Black exodus from happening.
23: So what we have seen is the number one cost is housing. So we have committed to building 200,000 new affordable homes, as well as preserving 200,000 existing affordable homes over the next 10 years.
21: He says more than 200,000 Black New Yorkers have left the city in the last few decades. And from 2010 to 2019, the city saw a decrease in Black children by 19%. Meanwhile, a top Tacoma police official says there's a pattern at headquarters. Black leaders pushed out one after the other. Assistant Chief Crystal Young Haskins filed a lawsuit Friday claiming retaliation after she reported her former deputy chief for discrimination. The News Tribune reports two other Black commanders left under similar circumstances. One settled with the city for $500,000. The city of Tacoma has not responded to the claims. And finally, Black Texas Democratic Representative Jolanda Jones made an enthusiastic warning to Democrats who are supporting James Tallarico for U.S. Senate. In a recent speech to the Texas Democratic State Convention, she said, don't take Black voters for granted, but earn their support. Here's some of what she said, courtesy of Roland Martin Unfiltered.
24: There is one class, one clear path to victory. That path runs through Black Texas, not by talking at Black voters, but by listening to Black voters.
21: She added in an interview with Roland's platform that Tallarico has not been responsive to her and other Black representatives' advice about appealing to Black voters. I'm Esther Dillard on your home for Black News First, the Black Information Network.
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7: When is the right time to claim your Social Security benefits? Well, that choice is all yours. But financial experts say the timing of that choice can have a lasting impact on your retirement income. The average Social Security income for a 62-year-old in 2025 was about $1,424 a month. Meanwhile, the average Social Security income for a 70-year-old in 2025 was roughly $2,275 a month. That's about $850 more every month than the average 62-year-old received. Over time, that adds up to thousands of dollars in additional retirement income. For every year benefits are delayed beyond full retirement age, retirees earn an increase of about 8% in their monthly benefit. For many Americans, it's a trade-off between immediate income and long-term financial security. So deciding when to take your Social Security benefits is one of the most important retirement decisions you will ever make. Money News at 24 and 54 minutes past each hour. I'm Nicole Deal on your home for Black News First, the Black Information Network.
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8: House Minority Leader Hakeem Jeffries is pushing affordability as the number one campaign issue heading into the midterm elections.
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8: Speaking at a campaign event Sunday for Pennsylvania congressional candidate Bob Brooks, Jeffrey said that when you work hard and play by the rules, you should be able to live a middle-class life, a comfortable life, and an affordable life. After the event, Jeffries told reporters that making affordability a reality involves lowering costs, ending President Trump's tariffs, and ending the war in Iran.
21: Wisconsin's attorney general is weighing in on the deadly shooting of 38-year-old Corey Ruiz by a Madison police officer. Attorney General Josh Call is urging residents to trust in the independent review as investigators gather evidence. The mayor said this at a press conference last week.
10: It does not matter who you are or what your past is. You should not lose your life as a result of an encounter with law enforcement.
21: Ruiz was killed Wednesday during a struggle with Madison police officers. Police say Ruiz pulled a knife and injured an officer, prompting the officer to open fire. The Ruiz family is being represented by civil rights attorney Ben Crump.
8: A dissatisfied Black customer is accused of robbing a Wendy's restaurant in Delaware. Authorities say Shadaria Harris bought food at a Wendy's location in Dover. Shortly after, she asked for a refund. When an employee told her a manager needed to handle it, Harris allegedly became agitated, went behind the counter, and took $15 from the register. She then reportedly punched an employee who tried to stop her. She then threatened to shoot workers before fleeing. Harris left an AirPod behind. When she returned to get it, she was arrested.
21: And Detroit Mayor Mary Sheffield has moved to increase the minimum wage for full-time city employees to $21.45 per hour. That's nearly three times the federal minimum, which is currently $7.25 an hour. The proposal was announced as part of Sheffield's first budget and is backed by an executive order that establishes a living wage for city employees. The mayor's office says the pay increase will happen during the second pay period this month.
8: I'm Misty Jordan, along with Esther Dillard, on your home for Black News First, the Black Information Network. 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
11: A lot of people use cannabis to cope with stress, but new research suggests frequent use may have the opposite effect. A study from Oregon State University found regular cannabis users wake up with higher levels of cortisol, the body's primary stress hormone, than non-users. Researchers say the findings don't prove cannabis causes elevated cortisol, but they suggest frequent use may impact the body's stress response system over time. Prolonged high cortisol levels have been linked to anxiety, depression, and heart disease. Health experts say more research is needed to understand the long-term effects and identify healthier approaches to stress management. That's your Healthy Minute. I'm Morgan Wood on the Black Information Network, BINnews.com, your home for Black News First.
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13: BIN News this hour. I'm Doug Davis. Good afternoon. Coming up, a Trump executive order targeting the Smithsonian Institute of American History is sparking a new round of protests in Washington. Plus, L.A. prosecutors are now weighing whether to seek the death penalty in the David murder case. And Treasury Secretary Scott Bessent says artificial intelligence would create so much money that people may not need to worry about retirement savings. Those stories and more are coming up. Stick around. But first, here's BIN News Now.
14: President Trump paid tribute to Senator Lindsey Graham at his funeral service in Washington National Cathedral.
15: Lindsey rose from a small town in rural South Carolina, a place he loved so much.
14: Trump called Graham a beloved friend and a giant of the Senate, reflecting on how their once contentious relationship grew into a close friendship. Graham died unexpectedly July 11th at age 71. Tuskegee University's new dress code is sparking debate online. Starting this fall, the HBCU will ban bonnets, do-rags, bedroom slippers, and revealing clothing in several campus spaces while requiring business attire for professional events. President Dr. Mark Brown says the goal is to prepare students for the workforce, though critics call the policy cultural policing. And the International Black Theater Festival is back on in Winston-Salem for its 37th year. The celebration runs through Saturday with Felicia Rashad honored Monday night. Rashad is also set to take the stage tomorrow in A Fiddler's Tale. I'm Amber Payton with BIN News Now. Back to you, Doug.
13: All right. Happy Tuesday and thanks for staying with us. Black and white history teachers in the DMV say African-American history is not something to warn people against learning about at federal museums. President Trump signed an executive order this past Friday that would place warnings sides outside of the Smithsonian National Museum of American History. The order says some exhibits are inaccurate and directs federal officials to install temporary signs along public walkways outside the museum. NBC4 reports signs haven't gone up yet, but the reaction is already building. Two local teachers, black educator Dwayne Williams and white teacher Mark Ellers, protested outside the museum holding up signs reading Black Lives and Black History Matter.
16: We're a great country. We're good and we're ugly too. And if Americans know that story, they'll be comfortable understanding and they can reconcile and decide what they think and what they think is the most important part of this of the story. But we don't want people to be silenced. We want people to be marginalized.
17: It's really important that they understand the concerns that we have, the historians have, that the American public should have about what's happening right now.
13: Smithsonian officials are also rejecting the White House's claims. The latest clash comes as debates over race, true American history, and what gets taught in the U.S. continue to get louder. Meanwhile, in Los Angeles, the county's district attorney, Nathan Hochman, says his office is considering whether to seek the death penalty against 21-year-old black singer David, whose real name is Anthony Burke. During a news conference, Hochman told reporters,
20: "There was additional evidence that was actually considered in this case that we anticipate being presented at trial. I'm not going to go into the specifics of that additional evidence, only to say that we presented a significant but small fraction of our evidence."
13: The announcement follows a preliminary hearing where a judge ruled there's sufficient evidence for Burke to stand trial in the death of 14-year-old Celeste Rivas Hernandez. Burke has pleaded not guilty to charges of first-degree murder, child sex abuse, and unlawful mutilation of human remains. Prosecutors say because of this, Burke is eligible for capital punishment. They allege that Hernandez was in a relationship with Burke and that she was killed after threatening to reveal that relationship. And finally, Treasury Secretary Scott Bessent is backing Elon Musk's view that AI could change the economy so dramatically that traditional retirement savings may become less important. In an interview with Fox News, Bessent agreed with Musk's predictions that AI will lead to a kind of economic abundance and pointed to how quickly the economy is changing, noting that a quarter of today's jobs didn't even exist in 2000. His comments come at a time when most Americans are already uneasy about their financial future, especially black Americans, and with Social Security trust funds projected to run out in 2032. Opponents and financial experts say that despite changes in technology, retirement planning is still necessary. Stay connected and subscribe and follow BIN
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18: The courtroom is where justice is supposed to happen. But what really happens behind those doors? At the Black Information Network, we take you inside the room, past the headlines, past the verdict, and into the mechanics of the legal system. We talk to Black public defenders who walk into courtrooms already outnumbered and overworked, who take 80 cases at a time and still fight like each one is personal. We speak to court watchers.

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3: 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More than 102,000 families were approved for education savings accounts, allowing them to escape a failing public school.
4: 80% are going to families with incomes of less than $66,000 annually.
3: Sherry Sylvester with the Texas Public Policy Foundation says the rest were families with a child that had a disability. She says the vouchers were working so well that next season, it's likely the program will be expanded. 80% of the families approved were considered low income.
4: And then the remaining 21% is going to children with disabilities.
3: Police have a person in custody in connection to the stray bullet shooting death of a 12-year-old boy in the Bronx, New York. Those who knew the boy are reacting.
5: He was an innocent little kid. He's not from the streets. He's an awesome kid.
3: Police say 45-year-old William Farrah was arrested after allegedly opening fire during a street fight at Elliott Place and Walton Avenue in Mount Eden. Police say 12-year-old Jacob Fries was on his way to a bodega when he was hit by a stray bullet. Two men were also shot and wounded. Farrah pleaded not guilty to murder, manslaughter, attempted murder, and other charges during his arraignment. Temporary protection status for Haitian and Syrian immigrants in the U.S. is set to end, causing fear and uncertainty among the Haitian communities in Springfield, Florida. The Supreme Court allowed the government to revoke deportation protections for those immigrants, with some attorneys arguing that the decision was influenced by President Trump's negative comments about non-white immigrants. Despite federal authorities denying prejudice, leaders in Springfield are concerned about the impact on the estimated 12,000 to 15,000 Haitians living and working in the city. Now let's check your local news.
6: I'm Mike Island on your home for 24/7 News, Columbus's BIN 1230, the Black Information Network. A teachers union president is announcing over 30 teachers who were laid off are coming back. According to WKYC, Cleveland Teachers Union President Errol Savage says more recalls could follow as the Cleveland Metropolitan School District continues filling teaching positions. A total of 31 teachers have been recently recalled. Savage says he's working with CMSD CEO Warren Morgan to get more teachers back to work. The layoffs took place last spring. Michael Parks is one of the educators being rehired as an enhanced sub. Parks, who is African-American, says the status change makes him a probationary teacher.
7: It's a scary situation to be in. And, you know, I just received a kidney transplant July 5th, 2024. And so, you know, I'm looking at my health care.
6: Parks will now retain full health benefits. Savage says he hopes for more recalls.
8: Now, I'll be happy when all 300 of our laid off members are called back, and we're not there yet, but we're getting closer.
6: The layoffs were in relation to the district initiative to eliminate 29 schools through closures and mergers, WKYC says. I'm Mike Island on your home for Black News First, Columbus's BIN 1230, the Black Information Network.
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11: Can you read me some of the messages that you got in those first few days or weeks?
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13: Hi there. I'm not quite sure what to write or how much to write. For me, it was the fall of 2012. I was 21 years old and went to Spain to intern for the company for 6 months. 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
12: 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Wish I could go back in time and explain to myself that this wasn't okay and that I had every right to speak up. Thank you for having the courage to come forward and help the rest of us find some healing.
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11: Cell phones have been an integral part of connecting our modern world. But did you know a black nuclear engineer pioneered the technology for them? Henry Thomas Sampson was born in 1934 in Jackson, Mississippi. He earned his bachelor's degree in chemical engineering from Purdue University in 1956, followed by his master's degree from UCLA in 1961 and his PhD shortly after. In 1971, Henry Sampson created the Gamma Electric Cell. It's a device which produced long-lasting power to satellites. Sampson's innovation caught the attention of the Motorola Company, which then placed his patented technology into their telephones. This eventually led to the very first telephone calls being made using cell phones. Henry Sampson passed on June 4th, 2015. His genius and black excellence helped create the globally connected world we share today. This is Tammy Eswick for the Black Information Network.
12: 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I'm Mike Strautmanis, and my history lives here.
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13: Trending this hour, a funeral service for South Carolina Senator Lindsey Graham is underway at Washington National Cathedral. A primary runoff in U.S. House special election is happening in two states today. Six candidates are running in Georgia to serve out the remaining term of the late Democratic Congressman David Scott, who died in April. And audio recordings of former President Joe Biden's conversations with a ghostwriter are now out following a legal battle. The Justice Department released a portion of the Biden tapes. I'm Amber Payton, and that's what's trending.
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14: Wife of Kansas City Chiefs offensive coordinator Eric Bieniemy is recovering from serious injuries after allegedly being shot by the couple's son. Loudoun County, Virginia authorities say 27-year-old Elijah Bieniemy is facing malicious wounding and firearms charges. He's accused of shooting 57-year-old Mia Bieniemy in the chest and arm at their home on Sunday night. Eric Bieniemy left Chiefs training camp in Missouri after receiving word of the shooting. Elsewhere in the NFL, the Minnesota Vikings are adding a veteran to their defense. Three-time Pro Bowler Jamal Adams has agreed to join Minnesota. The 30-year-old posted on social media year 10 with the hashtag skull while sitting next to a Vikings logo. Adams has recorded more than 22 tackles and 4 interceptions across 102 career games. He was drafted by the New York Jets and also spent time with the Seattle Seahawks, Tennessee Titans, Detroit Lions, and Las Vegas Raiders. And the Washington Commanders could be adding to their receiving core. ESPN reports Washington has been listed as one of the teams that could be interested in free agent wide receiver Stephon Diggs. The 32-year-old DMV native is reportedly intrigued at the idea of signing with Washington. With the latest in sports, I'm Morgan Wood on the Black Information Network.
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14: Jay-Z is adding additional dates for his limited concert series. The rapper will now perform 2 shows at London's Tottenham Hotspur Stadium, set for September 4th and 5th, as well as 2 shows at Los Angeles' SoFi Stadium, set for October 23rd and 24th. The additional tour dates follow his 3 sold-out shows at New York's Yankee Stadium earlier this month. The Yankee Stadium shows honored the 30th anniversary of his seminal debut, Reasonable Doubt, and the 25th anniversary of The Blueprint, while the 3rd show marked extra innings. Elsewhere in entertainment news, Lionel Richie is heading back to Las Vegas, Nevada, giving fans even more chances to see the music legend live. Richie has added 6 new dates to his acclaimed Lionel Richie King of Hearts residency at the Encore Theater at Wynn, Las Vegas. The newly announced shows will begin October 14th and continue through November 14th, adding to his run of performances celebrating his decades-long career, including hits like Hello, All Night Long, and Easy. Tickets for the new dates go on sale to the general public on Friday. With the latest in entertainment, I'm Morgan Wood on the Black Information Network.
21: I'm Big Sue on the Black Information Network. George Washington Carver, an agricultural scientist, inventor, and educator at Tuskegee University, sought to revitalize southern soil that had been stripped by cotton, a nitrogen-depleting crop. He developed a crop rotation method that alternated the cotton with legumes like peanuts that fixed nitrogen and other edible crops such as corn. This method increased the soil's productive capacity and also gave southern farmers another crop to produce and sell besides cotton, thus diversifying the market. In addition to crop rotation, Dr. Carver promoted the practice of using compost to reintroduce nutrients and add organic matter to the soil. He showed that using compost for soil revitalization increased its productivity by 100-fold compared with previous common methods. Using compost to build soil is a critical practice in organic farming and gardening today. And that's a fact. I'm Big Sue on the Black Information Network.
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22: Terry McCready on the Black Information Network, taking a look at another aspect of America at 250, a Black perspective. As America commemorates its 250th anniversary, the country will be awash in celebrations, spectacular fireworks displays, streets lined with flags, and rhetoric echoing the founding ideals of liberty and justice for all. But to truly grasp the story of this nation, we must begin with the complicated paradox at its core. In 1776, the Declaration of Independence boldly proclaimed that all men are created equal, endowed with inalienable rights. Yet even as these aspirational words were penned, the institution of slavery was deeply entrenched in the nation's economic system, legal codes, and everyday life. Black people, present at the country's inception, were foundational to its development, but they were rarely acknowledged in the national narrative. Despite their crucial contributions, laboring in fields, building infrastructure, serving in households, and shaping culture, they were systematically denied the rights and recognition of full citizenship. This contradiction is not a mere footnote in American history. It is fundamental to understanding the country's origins and evolution. The Black experience is not an aside to the American story. It is the lens through which we must view the nation's journey toward its ideals. Yet the Black American story is not defined solely by oppression and exclusion. It is also a chronicle of resilience, resourcefulness, creativity, and vision. Over 2.5 centuries, Black Americans have been at the forefront of the struggle to make the United States live up to its professed ideals. Their collective actions, whether organizing in churches, advocating in courtrooms, laboring on plantations, protesting on picket lines, innovating in laboratories, teaching in classrooms, performing on stages, reporting in newsrooms, or voting at the ballot box, have continually challenged the nation to confront its shortcomings and strive for genuine equality. Black Americans have not only demanded that the country fulfill its creed time and again, they have demonstrated the path forward through example, courage, and ingenuity. In this light, the Black experience is not a peripheral narrative, but the central thread in the American tapestry. To comprehend where the United States has been, what it has survived, and what it might achieve in the future, it is essential to begin with a Black perspective. This is the viewpoint of those who recognize the contradictions at the heart of the nation and, despite being marginalized, continue to build, dream, and shape the country. It is a perspective that insists on truth-telling and invites all Americans to see the nation's story in its fullest, most honest dimensions. I'm Terry McCready, looking back on the Black perspective of America 250 on the Black Information Network.
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3: Young Black investors are becoming more proactive about managing their finances. Instead of focusing just on short-term gains, lots of younger investors are reportedly adopting long-term wealth-building strategies designed to create financial security and generational wealth. So what is driving this motivation to invest? Well, financial advisors say concerns about inflation, the high cost of living, and being more prepared for retirement is pushing many investors to start early. According to financial analysts, Black Gen Zers and Black Millennial investors are diversifying by moving beyond traditional savings accounts. They are now exploring stocks, ETFs, retirement accounts, real estate investments, and digital financial tools. And they are not investing the same way their parents invested. They are using social media, investment apps, and online financial platforms, making investing easier and more accessible than ever before. 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
3: Three Black men have been arrested for their alleged involvement in a violent fraternity hazing case in South Florida. Investigators say the suspects, Marquez Pinder, Lamar James, and Elijah Dias, allegedly carried out repeated beatings with canes and paddles over several days in Sweetwater and Southwest Miami-Dade back in April. One of the men, Marquez Pinder, is a Miami-based U.S. Secret Service agent. Authorities say the victim suffered severe injuries, including kidney failure, with at least one requiring hospitalization and surgery. The fraternity is unnamed. The men are now facing charges of attempted manslaughter, aggravated battery with a deadly weapon, and hazing.
9: In Seattle, Washington, the death toll now stands at 3 following a shooting during the Bite of Seattle Festival Sunday evening. Seattle Assistant Police Chief Tyrone Davis, who is Black, says officers nearby intervened quickly and confronted the suspect.
10: There was some heroic work done today. I'm sure there were some lives that were saved because of it, but it's nothing that we're going to celebrate right now. This is a tragedy. This is something that we want to prevent.
9: Four other people were injured, including a 2-year-old. One person has been arrested. Cops are now looking for a possible second suspect, and two guns were also found. In other news, 7 Save-A-Lot grocery stores in predominantly Black Chicago, Illinois are closing. This Black local resident is not surprised by the move, which creates several food deserts.
11: It's the same old story, to be honest with you. It is not just here. It's nationally when it comes down to Black communities.
9: The Save-A-Lot grocery stores on the city's south and west sides were shut down on Saturday, 4 years after the city gave over $13 million to parent company Yellow Banana to buy and renovate 6 stores.
3: And finally, the wait for a second bridge between Detroit and Canada has finally come to an end. After 8 years of construction and over 25 years of planning, the Gordie Howe International Bridge is now open to vehicle traffic. It offers more lanes and more scanner technology than the 96-year-old Ambassador Bridge. Tolls will also be cheaper. I'm Nicole Deal, along with Mike Moore, on your home for Black News First, the Black Information Network. Your Washington Roundup is next.
14: President Trump is escalating his push to reshape federal institutions. He recently ordered the Interior Department to place signs outside the Smithsonian's National Museum of American History, warning visitors that exhibits contain what his administration calls historical inaccuracies and need to be renovated. The administration has also accused the museum's director of promoting a radical activist ideology. House Minority Leader Hakeem Jeffries is pushing back.
25: Here's the thing. Black history is American history, and we are not going to let the extremists whitewash it. Not now, not ever. But we're going to explore every legislative avenue and every litigation avenue, as we've repeatedly done up until this point.
14: Meanwhile, Trump is also urging Senate Republicans to skip their August recess to advance more of his legislative agenda. That's your Washington Roundup. I'm Morgan Wood on the Black Information Network, your home for Black News First.
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12: In 1895, Mary Fields, also known as Stagecoach Mary, became the first African-American woman to become a U.S. Postal Service Star Route Carrier. She was hired because she was the fastest at hitching a team of six horses. She drove her route with horses and a mule named Moses. Born a slave in 1832 in Tennessee, Mary had a reputation for wearing men's clothes, smoking, drinking, and shooting guns. Before becoming a mail carrier, she worked for 10 years at a convent, but her lifestyle led her to being kicked out of the mission. As a star carrier in Cascade, Montana, her job was to protect the mail on her route from thieves and bandits and to deliver mail. She was the only second woman in the United States and the first African-American woman to serve in that role. When she died in December 1914, she had one of the largest funerals ever in Cascade. And that's a fact. I'm Uptown Angela on the Black Information Network.
13: I'm Amber Payton with BIN News Now. About 350,000 Haitians and Syrians are losing temporary protected status.
16: It certainly benefited us to have them on legal payrolls as opposed to employed under the table.
13: More than 45% of Haitian immigrants live in Florida, where many work in healthcare and tourism. The Dayton, Ohio NAACP is helping Black small business owners connect with local resources and opportunities. The organization hosted a town hall featuring economic development leaders from Dayton, Trotwood, and Montgomery County. A Wilmer, Texas City Council member and the acting police chief are facing charges after a racially charged confrontation. Councilmember Moses Garcia is accused of threatening a Black man and using racial slurs, while acting chief Jesus Mencillas is accused of interfering with the investigation and mishandling evidence. Get BIN News Now on demand 24/7 on the iHeartRadio app.
17: I'm Kevin Brown on your home for 24/7 News, the Black Information Network. There's a flash flood watch for nearly the entire New York City area. This comes after downpours led to flash flooding in northern New Jersey, prompting vehicle rescues.
18: You could feel, it's like being in a boat. I could feel the car come back and forth. And I thought that I'm screaming for my husband, I'm going to die.
17: Forecasters say up to 4 inches of rain in some spots is possible. Strong wind gusts could take out power. Forecasters are not ruling out the possibility of tornadoes. The wife of Kansas City Chiefs offensive coordinator Eric Bieniemy is recovering following a shooting. Chiefs head coach Andy Reid says the team's hearts are going out to Bieniemy and his family.
19: Things happen sometimes, and Eric will work through it. He's got a great support group here, as does his family, as needed. And then we'll just let time take care of it from there.
17: 57-year-old Mia Bieniemy was shot at the family's home in Loudoun County, Virginia, on Sunday evening and was taken to the hospital with serious injuries. The couple's son, 27-year-old Zion Elijah Bieniemy, was arrested for malicious wounding and use of a firearm to commit a felony. Eric Bieniemy is in his first season of his second stint as Chiefs offensive coordinator. Sergeant Hunter Foster, a white police officer in Senatobia, Mississippi, is accused of making a racist remark toward a Black co-worker 2 days before a fatal Walmart shooting that killed 1-year-old Cohen Wiley. The internal police complaint alleges that Foster used a racial slur in reference to Officer Dexter Smith, who later resigned due to the department's handling of the incident. The shooting, which injured another individual accused of shoplifting, has raised questions about the officer's actions and whether they faced an immediate threat. Civil rights attorney Ben Crump, representing Cohen's family, has criticized the department's response to both the shooting and the alleged racist comment. During Black Maternal Mental Health Week, Black Girl Vitamins released a film titled The Visit, which sheds light on the systemic failures in healthcare that drive inequities in maternal health for Black women. The film follows four Black women at different life stages, illustrating how repeated experiences of medical dismissal shape their health journeys and contribute to health inequities, including Black maternal mortality. Black Girl Vitamins aims to spark a necessary conversation and raise awareness around critical issues like Black maternal health and medical bias, emphasizing the importance of truly listening to Black women. Black attorney Gita Sancano, a first-generation college graduate, emphasizes the importance of experienced professionals mentoring students and young professionals, especially those from underrepresented backgrounds. Drawing from her own experiences, she highlights the transformative impact of mentorship on individuals and communities. Sancano's successful career in commercial real estate and housing finance underscores the value of guidance and support in navigating unfamiliar challenges. She advocates for professionals to share their knowledge and experiences to empower the next generation, emphasizing the lasting impact of mentorship on education and career outcomes. Sancanto encourages individuals to take practical steps, such as offering career advice, sharing lessons, and connecting young people with opportunities to make a difference in someone's future. I'm Kevin Brown on your home for Black News First, the Black Information Network.
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2: I'm Shay Diddy on the Black Information Network. In 2019, the St. John Will.i.am Coltrane African Orthodox Church observed its 50th anniversary. Based in San Francisco, the church uses John Coltrane's music as a source for religious discovery. Instead of singing traditional hymns, worshipers chant Coltrane's A Love Supreme, and there are monthly meditations where people commune with Coltrane's music. In 1965, Branzo King and his wife, Marina King, saw Coltrane live at San Francisco Jazz Club. The couple had a religious experience. They called it a sound baptism. In the years leading up to his death in 1967 at the age of 40, Coltrane's music had grown increasingly spiritual. He said that he wanted to be a saint, and in him, Branzo, who had wanted to be a preacher, had found his God. Instead of a mural of Jesus in the sanctuary, there is one of patron saint John Coltrane. And that's a fact. I'm Shay Diddy on the Black Information Network.
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17: I'm Kevin Brown on your home for Black News First, the Black Information Network. Severe weather targeting the Midwest. NBC correspondent Maggie Vespa reports it's adding to the misery as much of the country has been experiencing severe weather.
7: A summer of wild weather heating up, with some states in the South seeing storms and flooding this weekend, even a water spout off the coast of Florida. From coast to coast, much of the country feeling scorched. 115 million Americans under heat alerts.
17: Northern Wisconsin has been hit with storms that are expected to push into Chicago. This larger line of storms is set to move into Illinois and Indiana. These storms could bring winds of up to 75 miles an hour. The Mid-Atlantic and Carolinas will be under the threat of severe weather. The fight over Flock cameras is heating up in Texas, with some state lawmakers talking about a ban. State Representative Mitch Little says the crime-fighting tool is also tracking average drivers without their consent.
20: They're being surveilled, and this is a concern for people who are not criminals.
17: In the Houston suburb of Baytown, a police officer is being investigated for potentially misuse of a Flock camera license plate reader. And earlier this month, a cop in Pasadena resigned after he was caught using data from the cameras for stalking. A 27-year-old man from Ashburn, Virginia, has been charged after the wife of Kansas City Chiefs offensive coordinator Eric Bieniemy was shot at their Loudoun County home. Deputies responded to the shooting and found the victim, Mia Bieniemy, with multiple gunshot wounds. She was taken to the hospital and is in stable condition. The suspect, Elijah Zion Bieniemy, has been arrested and charged with malicious wounding and other offenses. The investigation is ongoing, and there is no current threat to the public. I'm Kevin Brown on your home for Black News First, the Black Information Network. 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
21: I'm Mike Island on your home for 24/7 News, Columbus's BIN 1230, the Black Information Network. A teachers' union president is announcing over 30 teachers who were laid off are coming back. According to WKYC, Cleveland teachers' union president Errol Savage says more recalls could follow as the Cleveland Metropolitan School District continues filling teaching positions. A total of 31 teachers have been recently recalled. Savage says he's working with CMSD CEO Warren Morgan to get more teachers back to work. The layoffs took place last spring. Michael Parks is one of the educators being rehired as an enhanced sub. Parks, who is African-American, says the status change makes him a probationary teacher.
22: It's a scary situation to be in. And, you know, I just received a kidney transplant July 5th, 2024. And so, you know, I'm looking at my health care.
21: Parks will now retain full health benefits. Savage says he hopes for more recalls.
23: Now, I'll be happy when all 300 of our laid off members are called back, and we're not there yet, but we're getting closer.
21: The layoffs were in relation to the district initiative to eliminate 29 schools through closures and mergers, WKYC says. I'm Mike Island on your home for Black News First, Columbus's BIN 1230, the Black Information Network.
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4: In 2014, I went down to Houston to write a story about the worst Major League Baseball team in 50 years.
6: It was hard to be a member of that club, if you will, and just not be kind of disappointed or heartbroken. It's like there was just no good news.
4: The Astros were terrible, but what I saw was an organization with a plan to get better, led by a visionary general manager who sought out every last competitive edge he could find.
8: Had you ever been around anybody like him in baseball?
10: Never. Never. Never.
4: So I made a bold prediction on the cover of Sports Illustrated that the Astros were about to turn it around, and they were going to win the World Series exactly 3 years later in 2017. And right on schedule, they actually did. Some people started calling me Astrodamus, and I published a book called Astroball, The New Way to Win It All. But then, late last year, a bomb dropped on baseball and on me. It turned out the new way to win might have involved the oldest way, cheating.
11: Every time I would throw a changeup, I would come set and I would hear a bang.
4: As the scandal grew, it seemed like the Astros' pursuit of an edge had pushed them over it. How did I miss this? What did it say about the Astros, about baseball, about what happens when we're driven to win at all costs? I'm Ben Ryder, and this is The Edge, a new podcast from Cadence 13 and the co-creators of Fiasco and Slow Burn. I'm going back to the story I thought I understood, and I'm digging deeper.
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14: Cell phones have been an integral part of connecting our modern world. But did you know a Black nuclear engineer pioneered the technology for them? Henry Thomas Sampson was born in 1934 in Jackson, Mississippi. He earned his bachelor's degree in chemical engineering from Purdue University in 1956, followed by his master's degree from UCLA in 1961 and his PhD shortly after. In 1971, Henry Sampson created the Gamma Electric Cell. It's a device which produces long-lasting power to satellites. Sampson's innovation caught the attention of the Motorola Company, which then placed his patented technology into their telephones. This eventually led to the very first telephone calls being made using cell phones. Henry Sampson passed on June 4th, 2015. His genius and Black excellence helped create the globally connected world we share today. This is Tammy Eswig for the Black Information Network.
15: 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I'm Mike Strautmanis, and my history lives here.
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13: Here's what's trending this hour. The Federal Reserve is set to make an interest rate decision on Wednesday. Police say gang violence may have been behind a shooting that killed three people and injured four at a festival in Seattle Sunday night. And the wife of Black Kansas City Chiefs offensive coordinator Eric Bieniemy is recovering following a shooting. 57-year-old Mia Bieniemy was shot at the family's home in Loudoun County, Virginia by the couple's son on Sunday evening and taken to a hospital with serious injuries. I'm Amber Payton, and that's what's trending.
1: 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Here's Morgan Wood.
14: Howard University President Dr. Wayne Frederick is apologizing, but also defended the HBCU's decision to unenroll more than 500 students who failed to meet enrollment deadlines.
3: With it being so close to school, that certainly caused some people some significant distress. And so for that, I apologize, and I certainly take full responsibility for that. Having said that, this is part of what universities usually do, and especially a university like Howard that has a high demand. We had not received communication or complete documentation from that group of students. And so we felt it was our responsibility to let those students know that we will be disenrolling them so that we could plan appropriately for the fall.
14: Speaking with CNN Sunday, Frederick said the university has to make decisions about housing, academics, and available resources. The school has since reinstated some students after appeals involving pending financial aid or other circumstances. With the latest HBCU news, I'm Morgan Wood on the Black Information Network.
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9: Walter Anderson was a pianist, professor, composer, and the first African American man to become head of the music department at Antioch College in 1946. This made him the first Black man to chair a department outside of the nation's historically Black colleges. The Zanesville, Ohio native attended Oberlin College and studied music at the Berkshire Music Center and Cleveland Institute of Music in his youth. Anderson was a pioneer in the academic world, and in 1968, he was appointed Director of Music Programs at the National Endowment for the Arts. At the NEA, he developed grant guidelines that garnered private sector support for the arts. And in 1979, he was awarded the Special Citation for Distinguished Service to the Arts. Walter Anderson passed away in November of 2003, but his legacy continues to live on through numerous accolades and his variations in orchestration. And that's a fact. I'm Wesson Tishome for the Black Information Network.
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14: A stage adaptation of Purple Rain, the 1984 cult classic film starring Prince, is coming to Broadway. It's set to run at the Majestic Theater in New York. The movie became a box office hit with nearly $100 million worldwide and inspired the Grammy-winning album of the same name. The musical will feature over 20 of Prince's iconic hits, including When Doves Cry, I Would Die for You, and more. Previews begin on March 12th, with opening night set for April 12th. Elsewhere in entertainment news, Old Dirty Bastard is being honored in his hometown of Brooklyn, New York. On Saturday, the Wu-Tang Clan Rapper's Estate and the Brooklyn City Council hosted a ceremony to rename a street ODB Jones Way. It took place in front of a mural inspired by the cover of the rapper's debut album, Return to the 36 Chambers, the Dirty Version. ODB is the latest hip-hop artist to be honored with a street name in New York City, as Fat Man Scoop and DMX were honored with street names within the past year. With the latest in entertainment, I'm Morgan Wood on the Black Information Network, your home for Black news first.
2: From Richmond, Virginia, came a voice that revived the spirit of soul, Michael Eugene Archer, better known as D'Angelo. In the mid-90s, his debut album, Brown Sugar, redefined R&B, blending gospel roots, jazz, and raw sensuality. Then came Voodoo, the Grammy-winning masterpiece that cemented him as the neo-soul king. Over the course of his career, D'Angelo won 4 Grammy Awards and collaborated on chart-topping songs with artists like Questlove, Lauryn Hill, Rafael Sadiq, Jay-Z, and Angie Stone. His 2014 album, Black Messiah, marked a shift in his musical career with songs focused on the struggles and resilience of Black America. D'Angelo passed away on October 14, 2025, after a long and private battle with pancreatic cancer. But his iconic songs and contribution to the neo-soul movement continue to live on. Rest in power to the one and only D'Angelo. For the Black Information Network, I'm Kevin Brown.
12: I'm Mike Moore.
16: And I'm Nicole Deal. On your home for 24/7 News, the Black Information Network.
12: We begin in Los Angeles, California. We now know that Black artist David will go on trial for murder.
14: The singer, whose real name is David Burke, is accused of murdering 14-year-old Celeste Rivas Hernandez. After a week-long preliminary hearing wrapped up in Los Angeles, a judge ruled there's enough evidence for him to stand trial. Last year, her remains were found in the trunk of Burke's Tesla as it was being held in a tow yard in Hollywood. Prosecutors say Burke met the teen on social media and had a sexual relationship with her for years. They claim he killed her after she threatened to expose their relationship and ruin his music career. I'm Morgan Wood on the Black Information Network.
16: In Los Angeles, California, the city's Black mayor, Karen Bass, is blaming the Trump administration for increasing homelessness in the city. This comes just ahead of a new count. Bass says the Trump administration drove up everyday costs like rent, gas, and groceries while cutting safety net funding. The 2026 homeless count in Los Angeles County showed a significant increase, with an estimated 73,040 people without permanent housing. That highlights the inadequacy of existing housing programs. There are economic factors playing a key role in the homelessness crisis, and the city faces the daunting task of producing hundreds of thousands of new housing units to address the shortage. Also, housing costs and rent burdens are driving lots of residents out of the city to more affordable areas. Meanwhile, newly released IRS data shows billions of dollars in taxpayer wealth flowing into Texas. The state's business leaders say this is something they've been tracking for years.
18: People, businesses, and investment continue choosing Texas because they have confidence in our economy.
16: Gabriella Von Moore-Mullen with the Texas Association of Business credits the state's predictable regulatory environment. Data from the IRS shows the state gained over $5 billion in adjusted gross income from people moving to Texas from other states. Meanwhile, California and New York recorded multi-billion dollar losses. According to census.gov, 13.4% of residents in Texas identify as Black or African American.
12: A Richmond, Virginia community is mourning the loss of a Black mother of 4 who died after contracting a salmonella infection. Atlanta News First is reporting Ayla Garcia contracted the infection during her trip to Nairobi, Kenya. Garcia traveled to Kenya recently with her church and family to support an orphanage. It was there she spent 2 weeks in the hospital after her condition escalated to a life-threatening condition. She had sickle cell disease, which her family says made the infection even more dangerous. A fundraiser effort is underway to bring her body home. And finally, the 18th annual Detroit Black Music Awards will be held on August 2nd at the American Serbian Memorial Hall in Detroit, Michigan. Founded by Misty Love in 2009, the event honors local artists, entertainers, and cultural leaders. Again, that date, August 2nd. I'm Mike Moore, along with Nicole Deal on your home for 24/7 News, the Black Information Network.
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16: When is the right time to claim your Social Security benefits? Well, that choice is all yours. But financial experts say the timing of that choice can have a lasting impact on your retirement income. The average Social Security income for a 62-year-old in 2025 was about $1,424 a month. Meanwhile, the average Social Security income for a 70-year-old in 2025 was roughly $2,275 a month. That's about $850 more every month than the average 62-year-old received. Over time, that adds up to thousands of dollars in additional retirement income. For every year benefits are delayed beyond full retirement age, retirees earn an increase of about 8% in their monthly benefit. For many Americans, it's a trade-off between immediate income and long-term financial security. So deciding when to take your Social Security benefits is one of the most important retirement decisions you will ever make. Money News at 24 and 54 minutes past each hour. I'm Nicole Deal on your home for Black News First, the Black Information Network.
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16: A Black 13-year-old foster child is dead, and a white council chairman in McCormick County, South Carolina, is in the spotlight. Daryl Lowry was staying with Bernie Hamby's family on a temporary foster care placement. According to authorities, Lowry was stabbed and drowned by two teenagers at a boat dock on July 20th. One 17-year-old has been charged with murder, while a 16-year-old is in juvenile custody. The incident has riveting similarities to the case of Nolan Wells in Mississippi and Daniel Irving in Texas. The investigation continues, and there are many questions remaining.
20: A California judge will decide if Black singer David will stand trial for murder. Prosecutors recently presented evidence that included explicit images and text messages between David, whose real name is David Burke, and 14-year-old Celeste Rivas Hernandez. The messages allegedly showed Rivas Hernandez became pregnant at age 13 and had an abortion. Prosecutors say she told Burke the baby was his. Burke is accused of murdering the teen and dismembering her body. Meanwhile, a song called I Did It was briefly uploaded on the singer David's Apple Music profile.
21: The song professes love for 14-year-old Celeste Rivas Hernandez, who the Black singer David Burke is accused of murdering. The song, however, is reportedly fake. The song appeared over the weekend, with reports saying it was uploaded after the account was hacked. I'm Mike Island on the Black Information Network.
16: And finally, here's something you don't see or hear every day. An all-Black orchestra playing R&B and hip-hop music.
22: Orchestra Noir is Atlanta's all-Black orchestra. It celebrates Black music, R&B, hip-hop, as well as jazz, and celebrates the joy of orchestral music.
16: Jason Ikeem Rogers, who is Black, is the founder and music director of Orchestra Noir out of Atlanta, Georgia. The classically trained maestro tells NBC News he created the all-Black orchestra because he wanted more representation. I'm Nicole Deal, along with Mike Moore, on your home for Black News First, the Black Information Network. Your healthy minute is next.
23: A once little-known disease is more out in the open these days, and it can help those directly affected by it breathe a little easier. There's a growing awareness of a serious lung disease that affects an estimated 24 million Americans, half of whom don't even know they have it. It's called chronic obstructive pulmonary disease, better known as COPD, and it is the fourth leading cause of death in the United States. According to a National Health News survey, awareness of this once little-known disease has increased. However, while most of us have heard of COPD, understanding the disease, its risk factors, and symptoms remain low. Most respondents to the survey could not name smoking as a key risk factor for COPD, and many did not recognize chronic cough as a common symptom. 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For more information about COPD, you can go to lung.org. And that's your Healthy Minute. I'm Mike Island on the Black Information Network.
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6: 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I really, really like listening to old school music. It makes me feel good. But let's see. All my God kids love Taylor Swift so much. Like, you have to hear the way that they sing this song. They're like, you have to listen, Gma, to the song. And look, and can I buy it? And can I get it? So it's definitely some Taylor Swift happening around me going on. And she's super cool. I also really appreciate the way that she writes music and plays music and everything. So she's dope. I like A$AP Rocky. I like A$AP Ferg, too. So, yeah, there's a lot of things I'm into.
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11: BIN News this hour. I'm Doug Davis. Good afternoon. Coming up, New York City Mayor Zohran Mamdani is making a direct appeal to Black voters who are being priced out of the city. Plus, a Black Miami Secret Service agent acting as a Kappa Alpha Psi alumni dean of pledges is now facing serious charges in a hazing case. Those stories and more are coming up. Stick around, but first here's BIN News now.
13: New York is finalizing rules aimed at limiting addictive social media features for younger users. Governor Kathy Hochul and Black Attorney General Letitia James say the SAFE Act takes effect in January 2027.
25: Social media companies are now on notice. The regulations are done.
13: It will require platforms to verify users are adults before allowing access to algorithmic feeds and nighttime notifications, while minors will need parental consent. Niagara Falls residents are demanding answers after elevated radiation levels were found near several homes. A local NAACP member is calling for the area to be designated a Superfund site, while some residents have already moved out. And Black Baltimore Mayor Brandon Scott is helping launch a new safe firearm storage program. The partnership between Johns Hopkins and the Enoch Pratt Free Library will provide free gun locks and safes to help prevent injuries, theft, and gun violence. The pilot is backed by $245,000 in federal funding secured by Black Congressman Kwesi Mfume. I'm Amber Payton with BIN News Now. Back to you, Doug.
11: All right, thanks and happy Tuesday. Good afternoon. New York City Mayor Zohran Mamdani appeared on our very own Roland Martin's Unfiltered Digital Daily Show. Martin questioned what the mayor is doing to curb Black residents from leaving the city, saying that it's just too expensive for Black folk to live there. Martin pointed to the fact that more than 200,000 Black residents have moved out.
26: So our focus here is how do we make it easier to stay in New York? Because we don't want to be an administration that presides over what has effectively become a reverse great migration. We want to be the administration that brings that to an end and instead says that this is a city that doesn't just celebrate Black history, but it's a city that allows Black history to keep being written.
11: Mamdani outlined plans to build over 200,000 affordable units and preserve another 200,000, while also pointing to the city's first office of deed theft prevention and an expansion of child care for working families. He also criticized Democrats for assuming support from Black voters rather than earning it.
26: You know, what is the Democratic Party if not its voters? And what we've seen from its voters is that people are hungry for a vision of the Democratic Party that has more to do with the New Deal than with the raw deal that so many Americans have been forced to accept over these last few years.
11: And Donnie went on to say that the party needs to focus less on speeches and more on practical issues like housing costs, food prices, and child care. Meanwhile, the U.S. Secret Service agent in Miami, African-American Marquise Christopher Pinder, is among three Black men facing felony charges after prosecutors say a Black fraternity hazing ritual turned extremely violent. Authorities allege the men carried out repeated beatings tied to a Kappa Alpha Psi pledge process. Florida State Attorney Catherine Fernandez Rundle responded about the case while being questioned during a news conference.
27: Hazing in Florida is a crime. It's illegal. We're not going to talk about that case any further. That will work its way through the court system.
11: Charges include manslaughter, hazing with a deadly weapon, and aggravated battery. Court records say Pinder posed as a dean of pledges for one of the fraternity's local chapters. University of Miami officials and National Kappa Alpha Psi officials clarified with the statement to the media, writing that the men charged have no official connection to the school or its undergrad chapter. The physical damage was severe. One victim suffered kidney failure. Another one needed surgery and skin grafts. A third man had to be intubated to survive the beatings. And finally, a historic appointment at one of the nation's leading cancer center. African-American Dr. Monica L. Baskin is making history at VCU Massey Comprehensive Cancer Center in Richmond, Virginia, where she's been named director. She's the first Black woman to lead a National Cancer Institute designated designated cancer center, a milestone with major significance for Black health equity and cancer research. Baskin has spent much of her career focused on cancer prevention, health equity, and community engagement. So congratulations, sister. Stay connected and subscribe and follow BIN News this hour wherever you get your podcasts. I'm Doug Davis for the Black Information Network.
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12: I'm Bill Black with another Bet You Didn't Know music fact. Some R&B tracks are so good that the instrumental was used to make other hits throughout the years.
14: Baby, you can't go.
12: Take the Barge's 1983 hit, Stay With Me. Speed up the track just a little bit, and you get the Notorious B.I.G.'s One More Chance. Fast forward again, slow it down just a little bit, and you get Ashanti's Foolish.
15: See, my days are cold without you, but I'm hurting while I'm here.
12: Then slow it down a little bit more, and we bring it up to

0: it's likely the program will be expanded. 80% of the families approved were considered low income.
1: And then the remaining 21% is going to children with disabilities.
0: Police have a person in custody in connection to the stray bullet shooting death of a 12-year-old boy in the Bronx, New York. Those who knew the boy are reacting.
2: He was an innocent little kid. He's not from the streets. He's an awesome kid.
0: Police say 45-year-old William Farah was arrested after allegedly opening fire during a street fight at Elliott Place and Walton Avenue in Mount Eden. Police say 12-year-old Jacob Fries was on his way to a bodega when he was hit by a stray bullet. Two men were also shot and wounded. Farah pleaded not guilty to murder, manslaughter, attempted murder, and other charges during his arraignment. Temporary protection status for Haitian and Syrian immigrants in the U.S. is set to end, causing fear and uncertainty among the Haitian communities in Springfield, Florida. The Supreme Court allowed the government to revoke deportation protections for those immigrants, with some attorneys arguing that the decision was influenced by President Trump's negative comments about non-white immigrants. Despite federal authorities denying prejudice, leaders in Springfield are concerned about the impact on the estimated 12,000 to 15,000 Haitians living and working in the city. Now let's check your local news.
3: I'm Mike Island on your home for 24/7 News, Columbus's BIN 1230, the Black Information Network. A teachers union president is announcing over 30 teachers who were laid off are coming back. According to WKYC, Cleveland Teachers Union President Errol Savage says more recalls could follow as the Cleveland Metropolitan School District continues filling teaching positions. A total of 31 teachers have been recently recalled. Savage says he's working with CMSD CEO Warren Morgan to get more teachers back to work. The layoffs took place last spring. Michael Parks is one of the educators being rehired as an enhanced sub. Parks, who is African-American, says the status change makes him a probationary teacher.
4: It's a scary situation to be in. And, you know, I just received a kidney transplant July 5th, 2024. And so, you know, I'm looking at my health care.
3: Parks will now retain full health benefits. Savage says he hopes for more recalls.
5: Now, I'll be happy when all 300 of our laid off members are called back, and we're not there yet, but we're getting closer.
3: The layoffs were in relation to the district initiative to eliminate 29 schools through closures and mergers, WKYC says. I'm Mike Island on your home for Black News First, Columbus's BIN 1230, the Black Information Network.
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8: 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Our first season is called The Rise of Amazon. 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
11: So what we find is that customers who watch a movie that they love, they buy more Tide. 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
8: We talk to CEOs with strong feelings about the way Amazon does business.
12: It's rope-a-dope. They're playing with you until the time they come in with the knockout punch. And if I were them, oh my God, are they a retailer? 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
8: We learn about Amazon's impact on small communities when they move in and when they leave.
13: You know, when they told me they were closing, you know, all I could think of was, oh my God, driving home, I'm thinking, so what am I going to do in January when they close?
8: And we ask the question of our time. Is Amazon too powerful? 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
5: The Department of Education is investigating five medical schools for allegedly promoting diversity in their admissions process.
4: To the black community.
6: Five members of Congress introduced the Black Women's Equal Pay Day Act resolution to highlight the wage gap black women face in the U.S.
3: 24/7 news you can trust. The autopsy from the Dallas County Medical Examiner reports Daniel Irving, member of the high school swim team, did drown accidentally.
4: Is on the Black Information Network.
7: The opinions, beliefs, and viewpoints expressed in this commentary are those of the author and do not necessarily represent those of BIN and its founding partners and employees. Now it's time to bring the funk with Roland S. Martin.
8: Why is Donald Trump and MAGA so detrimental to America? It's because they literally prefer stupidity. They really prefer people to be dumb. Their attacks on science and logic is stunning. Here is Neil deGrasse Tyson laying it out.
9: There's an intellectual vacuum that is descending upon the United States, and that has consequences. I'm not here to tell people who to vote for or what to vote for. It has nothing to do with this. It has to do with an if-then statement. If you're okay with the United States losing its scientific leadership, especially in the physical sciences, you will get the country you voted for. And that country is one where we will no longer innovate because our greatest innovations are based on the frontier science that's way beneath them, hidden from the daily news reports, hidden from what you see and hear about as you surf the internet. That goes away. We lose the foundation of our innovations, and the United States fades on the world stage. And they will do things that will impress us, just as we did things my entire life growing up that impressed the world. We went to the moon. Nobody else was close to going to the moon. As a scientist, it kind of doesn't matter who's making the advances because the fields of science move forward. But as an American, yeah, I'm American. It kind of hurts.
8: But Donald Trump and MAGA, they like us dumb. I'm Roland Martin on the Black Information Network.
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10: Trending this hour, crews are working to restore power across parts of the Midwest after a round of severe storms on Monday. According to ComEd, over 200,000 customers were in the dark as of Tuesday morning across Illinois and Northwest Indiana. Kentucky Governor Andy Beshear wants Senator Mitch McConnell to prove he can serve or resign. And Seattle police say the guns believed to be used in Sunday's mass shooting had extended magazines. Police Chief Sean Barnes says one gun was a Polymer 80 ghost gun. I'm Amber Payton, and that's what's trending.
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11: Wife of Kansas City Chiefs offensive coordinator Eric Bieniemy is recovering from serious injuries after allegedly being shot by the couple's son. Loudoun County, Virginia authorities say 27-year-old Elijah Bieniemy is facing malicious wounding and firearms charges. He's accused of shooting 57-year-old Mia Bieniemy in the chest and arm at their home on Sunday night. Eric Bieniemy left Chiefs training camp in Missouri after receiving word of the shooting. Elsewhere in the NFL, the Minnesota Vikings are adding a veteran to their defense. Three-time Pro Bowler Jamal Adams has agreed to join Minnesota. The 30-year-old posted on social media year 10 with the hashtag Skull while sitting next to a Vikings logo. Adams has recorded more than 22 tackles and 4 interceptions across 102 career games. He was drafted by the New York Jets and also spent time with the Seattle Seahawks, Tennessee Titans, Detroit Lions, and Las Vegas Raiders. And the Washington Commanders could be adding to their receiving corps. ESPN reports Washington has been listed as one of the teams that could be interested in free agent wide receiver Stephon Diggs. The 32-year-old DMV native is reportedly intrigued at the idea of signing with Washington. With the latest in sports, I'm Morgan Wood on the Black Information Network.
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0: My name is Lena Mesitsis, and I'm a podcast producer. A year and a half ago, I began working on a podcast with George St. Geegland and Gil Faison. The whole thing fell apart about halfway through when they had a falling out and abandoned the project. Also, they never paid me for any of the work I did and said it was, quote, my fault for trusting them, just like their dumb daughters. But then, a few days ago, I received a Xerox copy of a fax asking me to read the following statement. Oh, hello. It's George and Gil, your favorite guys in the world, and also New York, which is an awesome city, but not as good as it used to be because of Mayor de Blasio and the Knicks, who stink. We are in mandatory self-quarantine right now, but we think that what the world needs is a podcast from us, George and Gil, colon, the bad boys of broadcast. It's time we finish and air this podcast. 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And one last thing, you're welcome. 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
12: Actress, singer, and entrepreneur Keke Palmer is set to help close out the 2026 Martha's Vineyard African American Film Festival as part of Cream of Nature's Unstoppable on the Vineyard Wellness and Beauty Activation. Palmer, who serves as the hair care brand's chief brand officer, will participate in a panel discussion focused on balancing beauty, wellness, self-care, and professional success. The two-day event will also feature hairstyling pop-ups, beauty and hair care masterclasses, wellness experiences, and conversations about natural hair and intentional living. Palmer says she hopes attendees leave inspired and empowered to embrace their unique beauty. And Lil Baby is giving back to his hometown. The Atlanta rapper and his nonprofit organization, The Jones Project, hosted the 6th annual Back to School Fest over the weekend, helping 4,000 students prepare for the upcoming school year. Held at West End Production Park in Atlanta, the event provided free school supplies, uniforms, clothing, haircuts, food, gift cards, games, and other giveaways for students and families. With the latest in entertainment at 17 and 47 minutes past each hour, I'm Bree Wood on the Black Information Network, your home for Black news first.
6: Welcome to the journey around America where we visit iconic locations connected to Black history. Today, we head to Harlem, New York, where the legendary Apollo Theater stands as a symbol of African American culture. The Apollo Theater opened its doors in 1914 as a burlesque theater, but soon became the premier showplace for live musical entertainment. The theater became famous for Amateur Night, a weekly talent show that launched the careers of stars like Lauryn Hill and the Jackson 5. Audiences at the Apollo became known for cheering or booing performers on stage.
13: Y'all making people walk off stage tonight.
6: The slogan, "Be Good or Be Gone," became the theater's motto. Over the years, the Apollo Theater hosted many memorable events in Black music history. The Apollo Theater, a place where dreams are born, legends are made, and history is written. For the Black Information Network, I'm Kevin Brown.
4: 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BIN Columbus. 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
14: Good on the Black Information Network, taking a look at another aspect of America 250, a Black perspective. Sports, performance, protests, and public power. Sports have long been a stage for competition, achievement, and national pride, but for many Black athletes, the playing field has also been a platform for protests, advocacy, and social change. The National Museum of African American History and Culture notes that Black athletes have done far more than entertain. Throughout American history, they've used their visibility to challenge injustice, shape public debate, and push the nation to confront difficult questions about race, equality, and citizenship. One defining moment comes in 1947 when Jackie Robinson broke Major League Baseball's color barrier, becoming the first Black player in the modern era. His success transformed professional sports, but his journey was marked by relentless racism and public hostility. His perseverance opened doors for generations of athletes. More than a decade later, another athlete challenged America in a different way.
15: I've said it once and I will say it again. The real enemies of my people are right here, not in Vietnam. And we who follow the most honorable Elijah Muhammad take no parts in wars. As the Holy Quran teaches us, we take parts in no wars on the side of infidels or Christians or non-believers in Islam. No wars unless it's declared by Almighty God, Allah himself, or his messengers.
11: Heavyweight boxing champion Muhammad Ali refused induction into the U.S. Army during the Vietnam War, citing his religious beliefs and opposition to the conflict. The decision cost him his title and some of the best years of his career, but history would come to recognize him as one of the most influential athlete activists of the 20th century. The intersection of sports and protests reached another defining moment at the 1968 Olympics in Mexico City. After winning medals in the 200 meters, Tommy Smith and John Carlos raised black-gloved fists during the national anthem to protest racial inequality and human rights abuses in the United States. The image became one of the most iconic acts of protest in sports history. The response, however, was deeply divided. Many criticized the gesture as political, while supporters viewed it as a symbol of black pride, equality, and self-determination. That debate continues today. Athletes including Serena Williams, LeBron James, and former NFL quarterback Colin Kaepernick have used their platforms to speak on issues ranging from racial injustice to police violence, keeping alive the question of whether sports and activism can or should coexist. Today, black athletes remain among the most visible figures in America with platforms that reach millions around the world. From Jackie Robinson's courage to Muhammad Ali's convictions to the raised fists of Tommy Smith and John Carlos, generations of black athletes have shown that athletic success can also be a vehicle for change. As America approaches its 250th anniversary, their stories continue to challenge the nation to consider whether the promises of freedom, equality, and citizenship have been fully realized. I'm Morgan Wood on the Black Information Network. BINnews.com, your home for black news first.
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16: In October 1989, a 10-year-old girl went to school in a suburb of Cleveland, Ohio. 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But she never came home that day. Amy Mahalovic never came home at all.
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20: Young black investors are becoming more proactive about managing their finances. Instead of focusing just on short-term gains, lots of younger investors are reportedly adopting long-term wealth-building strategies designed to create financial security and generational wealth. So what is driving this motivation to invest? Well, financial advisors say concerns about inflation, the high cost of living, and being more prepared for retirement is pushing many investors to start early. According to financial analysts, Black Gen Zers and Black Millennial investors are diversifying by moving beyond traditional savings accounts. They are now exploring stocks, ETFs, retirement accounts, real estate investments, and digital financial tools. And they are not investing the same way their parents invested. They are using social media, investment apps, and online financial platforms, making investing easier and more accessible than ever before. Money news at 24 and 54 minutes past each hour. 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
22: The family of a 93-year-old Black woman wants answers from a Queens funeral home after their loved one was allegedly cremated against her wishes. Civil rights leader Reverend Kevin McCall is advocating for the family of Uvie Rodney.
23: We are calling for this funeral home to be shut down immediately. The state needs to investigate.
22: Family members say Rodney died July 8th and was taken to J. Foster Phillips Funeral Home in Jamaica, Queens. The family has a death certificate that showed Rodney wanted to be buried next to her grandmother in her home country of Guyana. Attorneys claim she was cremated and the family had to go through a lengthy process to get her ashes.
24: Officials say an East Memphis neighborhood off North Goodlett Street lost power for 6 hours Monday. Residents in the predominantly Black neighborhood were without air conditioning during one of the hottest days of the year. Power went out around 8:30 in the morning and was not restored until after 2:30 in the afternoon. HVAC professionals are in extreme demand to repair air conditioning during the heat wave, which means spending up to 8 hours in attics, which can reach 130 degrees Fahrenheit. Memphis Light, Gas, and Water confirmed the outage. The cause remains under investigation.
22: Former President Obama is set to headline a redistricting fundraiser for the National Democratic Redistricting Committee. According to an invitation obtained by Punch Bowl News, the event is scheduled for August 31st and will include a dinner and discussion. The fundraiser comes as Democrats look to push back on Republican efforts to redraw maps nationwide as well as gain control of the House and Senate. Under former Attorney General Eric Holder's leadership, the NDRC is now looking to rework campaign strategy, fundraising, ballot initiatives, and lawsuits in the state's redistricting fight.
24: And two of the nation's oldest Black-owned businesses are joining forces in a proposed merger. Optus Bank traces back to 1921, and Mechanics and Farmers Bank was founded in 1907. The definitive merger would make the institution the largest Black-owned bank in America with approximately $1.2 billion in assets. The company would operate 10 branches across North and South Carolina. The merger is expected to close fourth quarter this year.
22: I'm Misty Jordan, along with Esther Dillard, on your home for Black News First, the Black Information Network. Now, here's your Washington Roundup.
25: President Trump has called for the Senate to remain in session. The president's request comes as he pressures Senate Majority Leader John Thune to get the Save America Act passed or eliminate the filibuster. Trump took to Truth Social, asserting that Thune should not allow the United States Senate to leave town until either action takes place. Trump has repeatedly called on Senate Republicans to pass the legislation, despite Thune saying the party does not have the votes to pass the bill. Now this. Acting Director of National Intelligence Bill Pulte is marking the completion of a fifth round of layoffs. Pulte shared the development in a post on X and wrote that the office is executing a fifth and near final round of terminations. He also noted that the layoffs have resulted in a 30% reduction of staff at the Office of the Director of National Intelligence. And that's your Washington Roundup. I'm Mike Moore on your home for 24/7 News, the Black Information Network.
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27: In 1942, during the height of World War II, the U.S. Marine Corps opened its doors to Black recruits for the very first time, but not at Camp Lejeune. Instead, they went to a segregated facility known as Montford Point in North Carolina. These brave Black men, more than 20,000 strong, trained under harsh conditions, fighting racism and doubt while preparing to defend a country that didn't defend them. From the Pacific Islands to the Korean War, Montford Point Marines proved their courage on and off the battlefield, paving the way for a full integration of the Marine Corps in 1949. And now their legacy lives on in every Marine who serves with honor and in the proud history of Black excellence and sacrifice that helped shape America's freedom. The Montford Point Marines, the first to fight for a nation still learning to be free. For the Black Information Network, I'm Mike Stevens.
28: I'm Amber Payton with BIN News Now. Black Lives Matter in South Bend, Indiana is proposing a strategic plan to improve outcomes for Black students. The resolution calls for measurable goals in academics, mental health, and early childhood education. A public forum is set for August 4th as organizers push to turn reparatory justice findings into school policy. Candidates for Chicago mayor can begin circulating nominating petitions for the 2027 election. Black Mayor Brandon Johnson has not yet announced whether he'll seek another term. Eight candidates have entered the race so far, including Illinois Comptroller Susana Mendoza and Congressman Mike Quigley. The election is February 23rd. And Black Baltimore Mayor Brandon Scott says McElderry Park has gone 403 days without a homicide in its Safe Streets area. The site also recorded more than 350 successful conflict mediations over the past year. Get BIN News now on demand 24/7 on the iHeartRadio app.
3: I'm Vanessa Tyler on the Black Information Network, your home for Black News First. We hear the white boys on the boat that brought black teen Nolan Wells to Horn Island, Mississippi during the 4th of July outing where he mysteriously died.
0: Brian, looks like you're on Horn Island, correct? Are you
5: Yes, we are on Horn Island. Yes.
0: All right. Is the boat sinking or you have it aground?
5: We are sinking, yes. We're not aground. We are in 17 foot of water. We're in 31 foot of water.
0: Okay. How many adults on board?
5: There's zero adults on board.
0: There's nobody on board the boat?
5: No, nobody here is over the age of 21.
3: That's one of Nolan's friends speaking with the tow dispatcher. The Mississippi Department of Marine Resources released the audio. Reports are the friends claim the reason they left Nolan behind was because the boat was taking on water, and Nolan wanted to stay to talk with a girl who, according to reports, said she had a brief conversation with Nolan, who told her he was leaving with the boys.
0: Is there a person, a living individual on the boat?
5: Hello?
0: Is there a living person, someone breathing on the boat? Is there anybody on the boat?
5: Yes, there's lots of people breathing on the boat.
0: All right, how many people, sir?
5: Like seven.
3: But was Nolan Wells one of the seven on the boat heading back? That is what his parents want to know. There are pieces of the audio some say proves he was there. He was discovered off Horn Island 2 days later. The case will go before a Mississippi grand jury, where the official autopsy results are expected to be revealed.
6: Rapid fire. Rapid fire.
3: The latest on the deadly mass shooting that took place in Washington State, right in the middle of the fun at the popular Bite of Seattle Food Festival. A 15-year-old is in custody. Police say he was one of two shooters, and the victims all appear to be innocent bystanders.
6: We have multiple people down.
3: It was chaos. Three dead, at least four people shot, including a two-year-old. The injured will survive.
7: We believe that there were two people shooting at each other.
3: Police officials say the problem stems from young people and need more than cops alone to solve the crisis, but the entire community to wrap their arms around these kids and stop the violence. TBS is over, and hundreds of thousands of Haitians here on temporary protected status are no longer here legally and subject to deportation. And those under TBS status with U.S. jobs will likely be fired. Advocates say what the Trump administration created is a mess, especially punishing law-abiding Haitians who are so instrumental to communities like Springfield, Ohio, and Miami-Dade, Florida. Tammy Fox Isikoff, an immigration attorney, says many employers need the workers and will probably pay Haitians illegally in cash.
8: It'll cause a shortfall in terms of their contribution to our country, and it certainly benefited us to have them on legal payrolls as opposed to employed under the table.
3: I'm Vanessa Tyler on the Black Information Network, your home for Black News First.
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13: At the Black Information Network, we believe every child deserves a teacher who believes in them, and that belief often starts at HBCUs. We spotlight the future educators coming out of places like Bowie State, Claflin, and Albany State. Students who are passionate about creating classrooms that affirm, uplift, and educate with intention. We follow teaching majors who spend their days in lectures, their evenings tutoring, and their summers in public school internships across rural districts and inner cities. We talk to alums now running entire schools, teachers who once stood at the back of the classroom and now lead it. They teach through cultural pride. They manage trauma, celebrate brilliance, and build trust in places where it's often been broken. They remind every student, you are enough. You are brilliant. You are seen. This isn't just about test scores. It's about changing lives. And the HBCU Teacher Pipeline is building that change, one student at a time. With Black News First, I'm Bree Wood on the Black Information Network.
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15: I'm Kevin Brown on your home for Black News First, the Black Information Network. Severe weather targeting the Midwest. NBC correspondent Maggie Vespa reports it's adding to the misery as much of the country has been experiencing severe weather.
16: A summer of wild weather heating up, with some states in the South seeing storms and flooding this weekend, even a water spout off the coast of Florida. From coast to coast, much of the country feeling scorched. 115 million Americans under heat alerts.
15: Northern Wisconsin has been hit with storms that are expected to push into Chicago. This larger line of storms is set to move into Illinois and Indiana. These storms could bring winds of up to 75 miles an hour. The Mid-Atlantic and Carolinas will be under the threat of severe weather. The fight over Flock cameras is heating up in Texas, with some state lawmakers talking about a ban. State Representative Mitch Little says the crime-fighting tool is also tracking average drivers without their consent.
17: They're being surveilled, and this is a concern for people who are not criminals.
15: In the Houston suburb of Baytown, a police officer is being investigated for potentially misuse of a Flock camera license plate reader. And earlier this month, a cop in Pasadena resigned after he was caught using data from the cameras for stalking. A 27-year-old man from Ashburn, Virginia, has been charged after the wife of Kansas City Chiefs offensive coordinator Eric Bieniemy was shot at their Loudoun County home. Deputies responded to the shooting and found the victim, Mia Bieniemy, with multiple gunshot wounds. She was taken to the hospital and is in stable condition. The suspect, Elijah Zion Bieniemy, has been arrested and charged with malicious wounding and other offenses. The investigation is ongoing, and there is no current threat to the public. I'm Kevin Brown on your home for Black News First, the Black Information Network. 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
18: I'm Mike Island on your home for 24/7 News, Columbus's BIN 1230, the Black Information Network. A teachers union president is announcing over 30 teachers who were laid off are coming back. According to WKYC, Cleveland teachers union president Errol Savage says more recalls could follow as the Cleveland Metropolitan School District continues filling teaching positions. A total of 31 teachers have been recently recalled. Savage says he's working with CMSD CEO Warren Morgan to get more teachers back to work. The layoffs took place last spring. Michael Parks is one of the educators being rehired as an enhanced sub. Parks, who is African-American, says the status change makes him a probationary teacher.
19: It's a scary situation to be in. And, you know, I just received a kidney transplant July 5th, 2024. And so, you know, I'm looking at my health care.
18: Parks will now retain full health benefits. Savage says he hopes for more recalls.
20: Now, I'll be happy when all 300 of our laid off members are called back, and we're not there yet, but we're getting closer.
18: The layoffs were in relation to the district initiative to eliminate 29 schools through closures and mergers, WKYC says. I'm Mike Island on your home for Black News First, Columbus's BIN 1230, the Black Information Network.
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31: Darkness, tragedy, and pain hide within every beloved institution. 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
22: The opinions, beliefs, and viewpoints expressed in this commentary are those of the author and do not necessarily represent those of BIN and its founding partners and employees.
23: I'm James T. Harris, and I have something to say. Caitlin Clark complains to referees. She exaggerates contact. She sometimes flops. You know what we used to call that? Basketball. But according to USA Today columnist Nancy Armour, Clark's behavior is not merely irritating. It is potentially dangerous to Black and queer WNBA players. And then Armour took the ideological express train completely off the rails by invoking Emmett Till. Yes, Emmett Till. A 14-year-old Black boy who was kidnapped, tortured, and murdered in Mississippi in 1955 after being falsely accused of offending a white woman. What does that monstrous act of racial terrorism have to do with Caitlin Clark arguing over a foul call? Nothing. As an American of African descent, I am tired of white liberals using the suffering of Black Americans as a rhetorical crowbar whenever they want to win an argument. Emmett Till was not a literary device. His murder should not be dragged onto a basketball court because a player argued with a referee. Armour argues that Clark should understand the wider consequences of her actions. What wider consequences? Where is the evidence that arguing with officials leads to racial hatred? Where is the evidence that one player complaining about foul calls somehow revives one of the darkest chapters in American history? Did Clark encourage racism? Did she tell fans to attack Black players? No. The columnist connected her to one of the most horrific racial murders in American history. That's not racial sensitivity. That's racial lunacy. Condemn racist threats wherever they occur. Protect every WNBA player. Punish anyone who crosses the line. But don't exploit the murder of Emmett Till to police Caitlin Clark's body language. Some comparisons aren't merely inartful. They're irresponsible. I'm James T. Harris for the Black Information Network.
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21: Here's what's trending this hour. Voters are headed to the polls for two races today. In Georgia, six candidates are running to serve out the remaining term of the late Democrat Congressman David Scott, who passed away in April. A majority of investors polled believe the Federal Reserve will hold interest rates steady. Tomorrow will be the second rate decision under the new head of the Federal Reserve, Kevin Warsh. And the man found guilty of killing four University of Idaho students is looking to walk back his guilty plea. I'm Amber Payton, and that's what's trending.
1: 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Here's Morgan Wood.
24: Howard University President Dr. Wayne Frederick is apologizing, but also defended the HBCU's decision to unenroll more than 500 students who failed to meet enrollment deadlines.
3: with it being so close to school, that certainly caused some people some significant distress. And so for that, I apologize, and I certainly take full responsibility for that. Having said that, this is part of what universities usually do, and especially a university like Howard that has a high demand. We had not received communication or complete documentation from that group of students. And so we felt it was our responsibility to let those students know that we will be disenrolling them so that we could plan appropriately for the fall.
24: Speaking with CNN Sunday, Frederick said the university has to make decisions about housing, academics, and available resources. The school has since reinstated some students after appeals involving pending financial aid or other circumstances. With the latest HBCU news, I'm Morgan Wood on the Black Information Network.
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10: Well, 50 Cent's hit Power franchise is headed to Netflix under a new major licensing agreement between Netflix and Lionsgate Television. Beginning in November, viewers in most international markets will be able to stream the original Power series along with Power Book II Ghost, Power Book III Raising Kanan, and Power Book IV Force. In the United States, the original Power series will also become available on Netflix while Starz remains the primary home for the franchise and its spinoffs. The deal does not include the upcoming series Power Origins and Power Legacy. And in more entertainment news, rapper Lil Durk is asking a federal judge to exclude evidence from two cell phones in his upcoming murder-for-hire trial. According to newly filed court documents, Durk's attorneys argue the phones were improperly seized following a 2021 home invasion at his Georgia residence, where he was reportedly the victim and not a suspect. The defense contends investigators held the devices for years before obtaining a federal search warrant and then disclosed a key text message just weeks before trial, leaving little time to challenge the evidence. With the latest in entertainment at 17 and 47 minutes past each hour, I'm Bree Wood on the Black Information Network, your home for Black News First.
12: The words justice for all sound powerful, but in Black communities, they still sound like a promise waiting to be kept. At the Black Information Network, we break down the policies that prevent justice from being equal. We report on mandatory minimums that lock people up longer because of zip code, not crime. On cash bail systems that punish poverty, not guilt. On sentencing guidelines that look fair until you look at who's being sentenced. We speak with exonerees who served decades for crimes they did not commit. We cover clemency requests that sit unanswered for years. And we talk with families who never stopped fighting for their loved ones because justice for them is personal. We highlight prosecutors who are changing their approach, who are expunging records, ending cash bail, reinvesting in rehabilitation over incarceration. And we follow activists who keep the system in check. Justice doesn't come free. It comes from pressure, and we're here to keep applying it. With Black News First, this is Misty Jordan on the Black Information Network.
25: I'm Esther Dillard on your home for 24/7 News, the Black Information Network. Here are your top stories. The son of a Black Kansas City chief coach is accused of shooting his own mother in Virginia. ICE is planning to target Haitians as TPS expires. And Black Democratic Congressional Leader Hakeem Jeffries says Democrats are making a push to encourage voters during the last 100 days before the November midterm elections. He told MS Now's Politics Nation Senate and Congressional Democrats are pushing back against Republican efforts to pass parts of the SAVE Act in different budgetary legislation.
2: We've got to stop them from jamming this voter suppression bill down the throats of the American people. At the same period of time, we're putting together the largest voter protection effort in the history of the country. I'm confident we're going to ensure that there's a free and fair election in November.
25: The Safeguard American Voter Eligibility Act, or SAVE Act, is a federal bill that requires individuals to present physical documentary proof of U.S. citizenship, such as a passport or birth certificate, when registering or updating their voter registration for federal elections. Meanwhile, although it's less than 100 days to the midterms, the mail-in ballot fight just hit the Supreme Court. The Trump administration wants justices to let a new executive order take effect nationwide, requiring citizenship lists before ballots go out. A federal appeals court already blocked it in 23 states and D.C. And it's no secret that the cost of living is forcing some Black residents to leave New York City. Mayor Zora Mamdani told Roland Martin Unfiltered his office is making a concerted effort to keep a mass Black exodus from happening.
13: So what we have seen is the number one cost is housing. So we have committed to building 200,000 new affordable homes, as well as preserving 200,000 existing affordable homes over the next 10 years.
25: He says more than 200,000 Black New Yorkers have left the city in the last few decades. And from 2010 to 2019, the city saw a decrease in Black children by 19%. Meanwhile, a top Tacoma police official says there's a pattern at headquarters. Black leaders pushed out one after the other. Assistant Chief Crystal Young Haskins filed a lawsuit Friday claiming retaliation after she reported her former deputy chief for discrimination. The News Tribune reports two other Black commanders left under similar circumstances. One settled with the city for $500,000. The city of Tacoma has not responded to the claims. And finally, Black Texas Democratic Representative Jolanda Jones made an enthusiastic warning to Democrats who are supporting James Tallarico for U.S. Senate. In a recent speech to the Texas Democratic State Convention, she said, "Don't take Black voters for granted, but earn their support." Here's some of what she said, courtesy of Roland Martin Unfiltered.
14: There is one class, one clear path to victory. That path runs through Black Texas, not by talking at Black voters, but by listening to Black voters.
25: She added in an interview with Roland's platform that Tallarico has not been responsive to her and other Black representatives' advice about appealing to Black voters. I'm Esther Dillard on your home for Black News First, the Black Information Network.
15: You have questions.
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18: A report by the Council on Criminal Justice shows the U.S. homicide rate is way down, being called a 100-year low.
19: Whatever happens next, you'll hear about it.
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26: Credit card companies are not exempt from the woes of inflation and AI technology. Visa is reportedly planning to cut about 7% of its workforce. According to a memo confirmed by CNBC, the world's largest payment network plans to eliminate about 2,600 jobs to streamline the company. A company official says AI is helping to accelerate the transformation and shape the way work gets done at Visa. Most of the layoffs will impact technology and product operations. Meanwhile, Treasury Secretary Scott Bessent is co-signing views held by Elon Musk when it comes to artificial intelligence. During an interview with Fox News host Sean Hannity, Bessent reportedly agreed with the Tesla CEO's prediction that AI will lead to economic abundance, suggesting that traditional retirement savings may become unnecessary. He highlighted the rapid evolution of the economy, noting that 25% of current jobs did not exist in 2000.
27: 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I'm Nicole Deal on your home for Black News First, the Black Information Network.
19: The Black news that matters in 30 minutes on the Black Information Network. BIN Columbus.
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0: New York City officials are marking the one-year anniversary of the deadly mass shooting inside a Midtown Manhattan office building. Evan LePatner lost his wife, Wesley, in the shooting. LePatner is launching a foundation in her name to develop leaders in philanthropy.
3: She was just burning with energy and light, and everybody who came across her saw it and felt it, wanted to be close to it.
0: A man killed four people after opening fire in a high-rise on Park Avenue 1 year ago. Mayor Zohra Mamdani held a memorial ceremony at the 47th Precinct in the Bronx for the victims, including the off-duty detective who was killed while working security at the building.
25: Ohio Republican Governor Mike DeWine says a plan to deport Haitian migrants is a mistake.
4: These are people who have helped Springfield really come back. The Haitians who are living there and employed there, they came there to work, and they came there because there were jobs that were not being filled by other people. So to lose them is frankly a blow to Springfield, and it's a blow to the state of Ohio.
25: He made the comments on CBS News, arguing that the move by the Trump administration could hurt the state's economy and put lives in danger. In 2024, Trump claimed that Haitian migrants in Springfield, Ohio, were eating cats and dogs. More than 300,000 people from Haiti are on track to lose temporary protected status this week following a ruling by the U.S. Supreme Court.
0: Tennessee is continuing its school cell phone restrictions during the 2026-27 school year. State law bans students from using wireless devices during instructional time unless a limited exception applies. Metro Nashville allows phone use during lunch but not during class unless a teacher approves it. Knox County requires devices to remain out of sight throughout the day, including lunch and class changes. Shelby County bans them during class but allows exceptions for emergencies, health needs, and disabilities.
25: And Ruka Hair is making history as the first braiding hair brand to be sold at Sephora. The Black-owned business is bringing its patent-pending bioengineered hair extensions to one of the world's largest beauty retailers. The London-based company will debut their braiding hair online, eventually expanding to select Sephora stores in cities like Atlanta, Los Angeles, and New York.
0: I'm Misty Jordan, along with Esther Dillard, on your home for Black News First, the Black Information Network. Now, here's your healthy minute.
15: A new study suggests adding an avocado to your daily diet could help heart disease risk, especially among adults with obesity. Researchers at Penn State University found that people who ate one avocado every day had a reduction in low-density lipoprotein particles, proteins that carry LDL or bad cholesterol through the bloodstream. The researchers say that change could translate to about 4% reduction in cardiovascular disease risk for people with obesity. The findings matter for the Black community, which continues to face higher rates of heart disease compared to other groups. According to the American Heart Association, Black adults are more likely to have high blood pressure and experience heart-related complications at younger ages. While one food isn't the cure-all, experts say small, consistent changes like adding nutrient-rich foods such as avocados to a balanced diet can be part of a larger strategy to improve heart health. That's your Healthy Minutes. I'm Morgan Wood on the Black Information Network.
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22: BIN News this hour, I'm Doug Davis. Coming up, President Trump met with Israeli Prime Minister Netanyahu and Ukraine's President Zelensky today. Plus, Georgia's governor's race is tightening, and Black male voters are being courted hard on both sides. And a new conversation series is trying to get white Americans to think differently about race and history. Those stories and more are coming up, but first, here's BIN News Now.
5: President Trump is facing criticism over his order to place warning signs outside the Smithsonian's National Museum of American History. A history teacher says history doesn't need a warning label and has been protesting outside the museum.
7: We're a great country. We're good and we're ugly, too. And if Americans know that story, they'll be comfortable understanding it, and they can reconcile and decide what they think.
5: Black House Minority Leader Hakeem Jeffries says Democrats are exploring legal options to challenge the order. Ohio Governor Mike DeWine says the planned deportation of Haitian migrants is a mistake, warning it could hurt the state's economy and put lives at risk. More than 300,000 Haitians are set to lose temporary protected status after a Supreme Court ruling cleared the way for deportations. And prosecutors are expected to decide this week whether to seek the death penalty against Black singer David, whose real name is David Burke. A judge ruled there is enough evidence for the murder case to go to trial in the death of 14-year-old Celeste Rivas Hernandez. Burke is also charged with child sexual abuse and mutilation of human remains. I'm Amber Payton with BIN News Now. Back to you, Doug.
22: All right. Thanks and happy Tuesday. President Trump talked war and diplomacy with Ukrainian President Zelensky and Israeli Prime Minister Netanyahu today. The two were in town for memorial services honoring the late Republican Senator Lindsey Graham. Zelensky is looking for more U.S. support against Russia. On the other hand, Netanyahu walked into a tougher room. Trump has appeared to be increasingly frustrated with him as the U.S. tries to find a diplomatic way out of the war with Iran. Netanyahu is pushing to keep pressure on Tehran. Reacting to it all on CNN is former U.S. ambassador to Israel, Daniel Shapiro.
8: On the one hand, he wants to find an off-ramp, an end to this war, bring down oil prices, settle gas prices, get things under control before the midterm elections. On the other hand, Netanyahu is certainly pushing for a return to full military operations against these Iranian nuclear targets. Trump himself has spoken about that as an option he's considering. So you can tell he's sort of conflicted by these two incompatible goals, but he's certainly feeling that pressure from Netanyahu to do the one, which is not in his own political interest, as we're now under 100 days to the midterms.
22: This was the first face-to-face meeting since the war began, and the relationship is under strain. Meanwhile, Georgia's governor's race is turning into a major test of Black male voter outreach. Democratic nominee African-American Keisha Lance Bottoms held a town hall last night and spoke with hundreds of Black male voters, saying she has a solution to their economic struggles.
9: My kitchen is my best focus group because I listen to my 24-year-old son, those things that they're concerned about. Everywhere I go, people are talking about the cost of living.
22: Bottoms also used the event to defend her record as mayor and to respond to Republican criticism over crime and public safety. Her campaign comes as Republican candidate Rick Jackson announced a large advertising buy across the state. The timing reflects how competitive the race has become. Jackson is appealing to Black male voters on lowering costs, upward mobility, and law and order, among others. And finally, the founder of the Hubie Art Project says that the United States is at a tipping point when it comes to its history of anti-Black racism. Jeffrey Robinson says the country reckoning with a 400-year history of oppressing Black people is a long process that can stretch over decades. He's exploring the idea in a new conversation called All Roads. Robinson speaks with people from all different backgrounds, including Chicago Mayor African-American Brandon Johnson, about the moments that pushed them to challenge injustice and speak out for change. The series is also meant to examine how white supremacy has shaped American life. He says he wants to document not just historical facts, but the personal turning points that lead people to question what they've been taught and what they see around them. The questions connect directly to housing, education, public safety, and the limits of progress in a country that is still dealing with the after effects of slavery and segregation. Stay connected and subscribe and follow BIN News this hour wherever you get your podcasts. I'm Doug Davis for the Black Information Network. Have a great Tuesday. Stay safe and cool out there. And of course, if you see something, say something.
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10: Drafted by the Denver Broncos in 1968 after shattering 22 school records as quarterback at the University of Nebraska, Marlon Briscoe, a.k.a. the Magician, still had to negotiate for an opportunity to compete for the position. At the time, Black athletes weren't deemed intelligent enough to play thinking positions. But after the starting QB was injured, Briscoe would step in and a week later become the first Black starting quarterback in the Super Bowl era, setting Bronco rookie records that still stand. Forced to become a wideout, Briscoe would win two Super Bowls with the Miami Dolphins and lead them in touchdowns during their 1972 undefeated season. A successful financial broker after football, Briscoe would recover from cocaine addiction before becoming president of the Boys and Girls Club of Long Beach. Inducted into the College Football Hall of Fame in 2016, the Marlon Briscoe Diversity Coaching Fellowship was established in his honor in 2020. Passing on June 27th, 2022, Marlon Briscoe's legacy is playing out every game day in NFL stadiums across America. And that's a fact. I'm Wesson Tishome for the Black Information Network.
19: 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Every 30 minutes on the Black Information Network. 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
2: I'm Mike Island on your home for Black News First, the Black Information Network. Across the United States, the Democratic Party apparently is continuing to ramp up their messaging efforts prior to midterm elections. Like in Pennsylvania, an affordability agenda is kicking off a message heading into the midterms in November. According to WCAU, House Democratic leader Hakeem Jeffries unveiled the party's Fighting for an Affordable America campaign in Pennsylvania. The focus reportedly is to create voter awareness and build momentum well ahead of the midterms. In a recent rally for support for Bob Brooks,

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1: Most people know about Restaurant Week, but not everyone knows there's a Black Restaurant Week born in Houston, Texas in 2016 and is now spreading to cities across the country. It's more than just menus. 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
2: And so we really want to create something that was more all-inclusive to the creative things we were seeing happening in the food scene.
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1: 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And it's part of Black history still being written every time a diner takes that first bite. I'm Esther Dillard for the Black Information Network.
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1: Pattern at headquarters. Black leaders pushed out one after the other.
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7: The widow of Black U.S. soldier, Sergeant Michael Emanuel Swinton, who was killed recently in the U.S.

0: says she has yet to hear from the U.S. government.
1: Whatever happens next.
2: President Trump is calling for signs to be placed outside the Smithsonian Museum, warning of alleged historical inaccuracy.
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4: The opinions, beliefs, and viewpoints expressed in this commentary are those of the author and do not necessarily represent those of BIN and its founding partners and employees. Now it's time to bring the funk with Roland S. Martin.
5: Why is Donald Trump and MAGA so detrimental to America? It's because they literally prefer stupidity. They really prefer people to be dumb. Their attacks on science and logic is stunning. Here is Neil deGrasse Tyson laying it out.
6: There's an intellectual vacuum that is descending upon the United States, and that has consequences. I'm not here to tell people who to vote for or what to vote for. It has nothing to do with this. It has to do with an if-then statement. If you're okay with the United States losing its scientific leadership, especially in the physical sciences, you will get the country you voted for. And that country is one where we will no longer innovate because our greatest innovations are based on the frontier science that's way beneath them, hidden from the daily news reports, hidden from what you see and hear about as you surf the internet. That goes away. We lose the foundation of our innovations, and the United States fades on the world stage. And they will do things that will impress us, just as we did things my entire life growing up that impressed the world. We went to the moon. Nobody else was close to going to the moon. As a scientist, it kind of doesn't matter who's making the advances because the fields of science move forward. But as an American, yeah, I'm American. It kind of hurts.
5: But Donald Trump and MAGA, they like us dumb. I'm Roland Martin on the Black Information Network.
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8: This hour, crews are working to restore power across parts of the Midwest after a round of severe storms on Monday. According to ComEd, over 200,000 customers were in the dark as of Tuesday morning across Illinois and Northwest Indiana. Kentucky Governor Andy Beshear wants Senator Mitch McConnell to prove he can serve or resign. And Seattle police say the guns believed to be used in Sunday's mass shooting had extended magazines. Police Chief Sean Barnes says one gun was a Polymer 80 ghost gun. I'm Amber Payton, and that's what's trending.
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9: Wife of Kansas City Chiefs offensive coordinator Eric Bieniemy is recovering from serious injuries after allegedly being shot by the couple's son. Loudoun County, Virginia authorities say 27-year-old Elijah Bieniemy is facing malicious wounding and firearms charges. He's accused of shooting 57-year-old Mia Bieniemy in the chest and arm at their home on Sunday night. Eric Bieniemy left Chiefs training camp in Missouri after receiving word of the shooting. Elsewhere in the NFL, the Minnesota Vikings are adding a veteran to their defense. Three-time Pro Bowler Jamal Adams has agreed to join Minnesota. The 30-year-old posted on social media year 10 with the hashtag Skol while sitting next to a Vikings logo. Adams has recorded more than 22 tackles and 4 interceptions across 102 career games. He was drafted by the New York Jets and also spent time with the Seattle Seahawks, Tennessee Titans, Detroit Lions, and Las Vegas Raiders. And the Washington Commanders could be adding to their receiving core. ESPN reports Washington has been listed as one of the teams that could be interested in free agent wide receiver Stephon Diggs. The 32-year-old DMV native is reportedly intrigued at the idea of signing with Washington. With the latest in sports, I'm Morgan Wood on the Black Information Network.
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9: Jay-Z is adding additional dates for his limited concert series. The rapper will now perform two shows at London's Tottenham Hotspur Stadium, set for September 4th and 5th, as well as two shows at Los Angeles' SoFi Stadium, set for October 23rd and 24th. The additional tour dates follow his three sold-out shows at New York's Yankee Stadium earlier this month. The Yankee Stadium shows honored the 30th anniversary of his seminal debut, Reasonable Doubt, and the 25th anniversary of The Blueprint, while the third show marked extra innings. Elsewhere in entertainment news, Lionel Richie is heading back to Las Vegas, Nevada, giving fans even more chances to see the music legend live. Richie has added six new dates to his acclaimed Lionel Richie King of Hearts residency at the Encore Theater at Wynn, Las Vegas. The newly announced shows will begin October 14th and continue through November 14th, adding to his run of performances celebrating his decades-long career, including hits like Hello, All Night Long, and Easy. Tickets for the new dates go on sale to the general public on Friday. With the latest in entertainment, I'm Morgan Wood on the Black Information Network.
14: I'm Cali Code with another essential Black film. Released in 2002 to critical acclaim, Drumline follows the story of a young Black drummer from Harlem, New York, who heads to college to join a HBCU marching band in Atlanta, Georgia.
15: Nah, I just thought I had a little something on the end.
14: Although fictional in account, the film offers viewers a revealing look into the culture and traditions of historically Black colleges, along with some of the unique challenges Black students face while seeking higher education.
16: You have to learn to follow before you can lead, Mr. Miles.
14: Starring Nick Cannon as drummer Devin Miles, Orlando Jones as band leader Dr. Lee, and actress Zoe Saldana as Devin's love interest, Drumline earned more than $56 million at the U.S. box office alone. The film also received rave reviews for its honest portrayal of HBCU life and was one of the first to bring the pageantry of Black marching bands to the big screen. 2002's Drumline, another essential Black film. I'm Cali Code on the Black Information Network.
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7: Community covered.
9: Taking a look at another aspect of America at 250, a Black perspective. Education has always been at the heart of Black freedom movements. Under slavery, literacy was suppressed because it was seen as a dangerous form of empowerment. After emancipation, Black communities displayed extraordinary determination in building schools, often with their own resources and labor. Education became a practical necessity for advancement and a public declaration of dignity and humanity. Schools served as centers of community life and engines of social mobility, even as they were targeted by white supremacist violence and underfunded. In 1953, attorney Thurgood Marshall stood before the U.S. Supreme Court and claimed segregation was an attempt to keep people of color enslaved, and now was the time to end it. Months later, the courts unanimously ruled in his favor.
17: We are confident that desegregation will proceed to open the door to true democracy for all of the children of our nation.
9: Historically Black colleges and universities, or HBCUs, became pillars of American society, nurturing generations of teachers, doctors, ministers, lawyers, scientists, artists, and political leaders. Founded before the Supreme Court's 1954 Brown versus Board of Education decision, HBCUs provided access to higher education and cultivated intellectual traditions that mainstream institutions often ignored. As America celebrates 250 years, these campuses have become havens for academic excellence, cultural development, and political activism, helping to shape leaders who would transform American life. The Supreme Court's 1954 ruling in Brown versus Board of Education marked a turning point, declaring state-sponsored segregation in public schools unconstitutional. But legal change did not mean immediate transformation. Black students in places like Topeka, Kansas, faced exclusion from extracurricular activities, daily indignities, and ongoing resistance to integration. These challenges were not theoretical. They were lived realities that damaged courage and perseverance from Black students, families, and educators. The struggle for educational equality continues as access to quality schooling remains uneven across the country. Currently, California schools are more divided by wealth than those in most other states. Schools with more low-income students often have higher teacher turnover and lower achievement. Experts say redrawing district boundaries or sharing resources could help. A report by Brown's Promise, a nonprofit name for the Supreme Court case that ordered racial desegregation in schools, Brown versus Board of Education claims California has more economic segregation than racial segregation in schools. It ranks 25th in the country for dividing white students from Black, Hispanic, and Native American students. I'm Misty Jordan, looking back on the Black perspective of America 250 on the Black Information Network.
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0: A new dress code at Tuskegee University in Alabama is causing debate online. Starting this fall, the HBCU is banning bedroom slippers, bonnets, and do-rags in classrooms, the cafeteria, and other campus locations. Clothing that is too revealing will also be banned. Students who attend professional events and business meetings will have to wear business suits. While many alumni are speaking out in favor of the move, some argue it seems a little too close to cultural police, particularly when black hair has been targeted over the years in schools and workplaces.
1: Now to Florida, where the head of the Broward Public Schools is giving an update on the district before school starts in 2 weeks. Black school superintendent Dr. Howard Hepburn says the district has maintained an A rating over the last 3 years.
2: Enrollment is still declining. Resources remain tight. Expectations continue to grow. We refuse to allow limited resources to become limited expectations.
1: He says despite the challenges, the A rating is the standard and must be maintained. Out of 300 schools in the district, 10 are at risk of closing. Candidates vying for mayor in mostly black Chicago, Illinois, can start circulating their nominating petitions for the 2027 election.
4: Mayor Brandon Johnson has not officially declared that he's running again, and he was recently questioned about that by the media.
5: Keep in mind, I did not make an announcement until October of 2022.
25: So October, maybe?
5: Well,
25: is
5: I'm
25: when
5: just
25: you're
5: saying
25: make
5: that
25: it?
5: Right now I'm focused on building safe and affordable communities, and we're going to count on the city of Chicago to help us continue to build that.
4: So far, 8 people have announced that they have entered the race. The election is set for February 23rd. I'm Perry Williams.
0: And finally, one of the nation's largest celebrations of black theater is happening now in Winston-Salem, North Carolina. Over 100 theatrical performances and cultural events are planned between now and Saturday for the International Black Theater Festival. The North Carolina Black Repertory Company started the biennial event in 1989. I'm Nicole Deal, along with Mike Moore, on your home for Black News First, the Black Information Network. Your Washington Roundup is next.
9: The Trump administration is asking the Supreme Court to restore an executive order aimed at restricting mail-in voting. The order directs the Department of Homeland Security to compile a list of verified U.S. citizens eligible to vote and calls for new postal service rules that could increase requirements for states using mail ballots. The administration says it wants the high court to intervene ahead of the 2026 midterm elections. Voting rights advocates warn the changes could create additional barriers for black voters and others who rely on mail-in ballots due to transportation, work, or accessibility challenges. Meanwhile, lawmakers are honoring late Senator Lindsey Graham. Memorial services were held in Washington, D.C., including a ceremony at the U.S. Capitol and a service at the Washington National Cathedral. The South Carolina senator was 71 years old. That's your Washington Roundup. I'm Morgan Wood on the Black Information Network.
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9: I'm Amber Payton with BIN News Now. The wife of Kansas City Chiefs offensive coordinator Eric Bieniemy, who is black, is recovering after being shot at the family's Virginia home. Mia Bieniemy was hospitalized with serious injuries, and the couple's 27-year-old son, Zion Elijah Bieniemy, was arrested and charged in connection with the shooting.
31: Real life. So you take care of that, and that becomes important.
9: That's Chiefs coach Andy Reid, who says the team is supporting the family.
10: The University of the District of Columbia is extending its application deadline to August 7th for students unenrolled from HBCU Howard University. More than 500 Howard students lost enrollment after missing a payment deadline. And former President Barack Obama is set to headline a redistricting fundraiser for the National Democratic Redistricting Committee on August 31st. The event comes as Democrats push back against Republican efforts to redraw maps nationwide ahead of the midterms. Get BIN News now on demand 24/7 on the iHeartRadio app.
11: I'm Kevin Brown, and you're home for 24/7 News, the Black Information Network. There's a flash flood watch for nearly the entire New York City area. This comes after downpours led to flash flooding in northern New Jersey, prompting vehicle rescues.
12: You could feel, it's like being in a boat. Like I could feel the car come back and forth. And I thought that I'm screaming for my husband, I'm going to die.
11: Forecasters say up to 4 inches of rain in some spots is possible. Strong wind gusts could take out power. Forecasters are not ruling out the possibility of tornadoes. The wife of Kansas City Chiefs offensive coordinator Eric Bieniemy is recovering following a shooting. Chiefs head coach Andy Reid says the team's hearts are going out to Bieniemy and his family.
14: Things happen sometimes, and Eric will work through it. He's got a great support group here, as does his family, as needed. And then we'll just let time take care of it from there.
11: 57-year-old Mia Bieniemy was shot at the family's home in Loudoun County, Virginia, on Sunday evening and was taken to the hospital with serious injuries. The couple's son, 27-year-old Zion Elijah Bieniemy, was arrested for malicious wounding and use of a firearm to commit a felony. Eric Bieniemy is in his first season of his second stint as Chiefs offensive coordinator. Sergeant Hunter Foster, a white police officer in Senatobia, Mississippi, is accused of making a racist remark toward a black co-worker 2 days before a fatal Walmart shooting that killed one-year-old Cohen Wiley. The internal police complaint alleges that Foster used a racial slur in reference to Officer Dexter Smith, who later resigned due to the department's handling of the incident. The shooting, which injured another individual accused of shoplifting, has raised questions about the officer's actions and whether they faced an immediate threat. Civil rights attorney Ben Crump, representing Cohen's family, has criticized the department's response to both the shooting and the alleged racist comment. During Black Maternal Mental Health Week, Black Girl Vitamins released a film titled The Visit, which sheds light on the systemic failures in healthcare that drive inequities in maternal health for black women. The film follows four black women at different life stages, illustrating how repeated experiences of medical dismissal shape their health journeys and contribute to health inequities, including black maternal mortality. Black Girl Vitamins aims to spark a necessary conversation and raise awareness around critical issues like black maternal health and medical bias, emphasizing the importance of truly listening to black women. Black attorney Gita Sankana, a first-generation college graduate, emphasizes the importance of experienced professionals mentoring students and young professionals, especially those from underrepresented backgrounds. Drawing from her own experiences, she highlights the transformative impact of mentorship on individuals and communities. Sankanto's successful career in commercial real estate and housing finance underscores the value of guidance and support in navigating unfamiliar challenges. She advocates for professionals to share their knowledge and experiences to empower the next generation, emphasizing the lasting impact of mentorship on education and career outcomes. Sankanto encourages individuals to take practical steps, such as offering career advice, sharing lessons, and connecting young people with opportunities to make a difference in someone's future. I'm Kevin Brown on your home for Black News First, the Black Information Network.
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19: The United States Senate has had a total of 12 black members, with the first being Hiram Rhodes Rebels, elected in 1870 during the Reconstruction era. Jim Crow and other disenfranchisement tactics led to a gap of nearly 90 years between the first and second U.S. black senators. In 1992, Carol Moseley Braun became the first black woman to serve in the U.S. Senate.
22: I don't know, maybe this is just my day to get to talk about race. Maybe I'm just lucky.
1: policy like that today.
19: Vice President Kamala Harris became the second black female to serve as a U.S. senator in 2017. Barack Obama was the fifth black senator and the first to be elected president of the United States.
2: Race is an issue that I believe this nation cannot afford to ignore right now.
19: While Georgia's Raphael Warnock is the latest black member of the U.S. Senate after his 2021 election. Black U.S. senators have made contributions to the country and paved the way for future generations of black leaders. And that's a fact. This is Mike Moore for the Black Information Network.
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11: I'm Kevin Brown on your home for Black News First, the Black Information Network. Severe weather targeting the Midwest. NBC correspondent Maggie Vespa reports it's adding to the misery as much of the country has been experiencing severe weather.
3: A summer of wild weather heating up, with some states in the South seeing storms and flooding this weekend, even a water spout off the coast of Florida. From coast to coast, much of the country feeling scorched. 115 million Americans under heat alerts.
11: Northern Wisconsin has been hit with storms that are expected to push into Chicago. This larger line of storms is set to move into Illinois and Indiana. These storms could bring winds of up to 75 miles an hour. The Mid-Atlantic and Carolinas will be under the threat of severe weather. The fight over flock cameras is heating up in Texas, with some state lawmakers talking about a ban. State Representative Mitch Little says the crime-fighting tool is also tracking average drivers without their consent.
7: They're being surveilled, and this is a concern for people who are not criminals.
11: In the Houston suburb of Baytown, a police officer is being investigated for potentially misuse of a flock camera license plate reader. And earlier this month, a cop in Pasadena resigned after he was caught using data from the cameras for stalking. A 27-year-old man from Ashburn, Virginia, has been charged after the wife of Kansas City Chiefs offensive coordinator Eric Bieniemy was shot at their Loudoun County home. Deputies responded to the shooting and found the victim, Mia Bieniemy, with multiple gunshot wounds. She was taken to the hospital and is in stable condition. The suspect, Elijah Zion Bieniemy, has been arrested and charged with malicious wounding and other offenses. The investigation is ongoing, and there is no current threat to the public. I'm Kevin Brown on your home for Black News First, the Black Information Network. 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
13: I'm Mike Island on your home for 24/7 News, Columbus's BIN 1230, the Black Information Network. A teachers union president is announcing over 30 teachers who were laid off are coming back. According to WKYC, Cleveland teachers union president Errol Savage says more recalls could follow as the Cleveland Metropolitan School District continues filling teaching positions. A total of 31 teachers have been recently recalled. Savage says he's working with CMSD CEO Warren Morgan to get more teachers back to work. The layoffs took place last spring. Michael Parks is one of the educators being rehired as an enhanced sub. Parks, who is African-American, says the status change makes him a probationary teacher.
18: It's a scary situation to be in. And, you know, I just received a kidney transplant July 5th, 2024. And so, you know, I'm looking at my health care.
13: Parks will now retain full health benefits. Savage says he hopes for more recalls.
21: Now, I'll be happy when all 300 of our laid off members are called back, and we're not there yet, but we're getting closer.
13: The layoffs were in relation to the district initiative to eliminate 29 schools through closures and mergers, WKYC says. I'm Mike Island on your home for Black News First, Columbus's BIN 1230, the Black Information Network.
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23: Imagine you're walking down the street in New York City. As you walk, you start to notice these posters.
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23: It said apology. You step into a phone booth and dial.
26: This is apology. Apology is not associated with the police or any other organization, but rather is a way for you to tell people what you have done wrong and how you feel about it. Talk for as long as you want. Thank you.
23: What would you apologize for?
29: I'm a transit cop. I want to apologize for throwing all the bums off my train.
32: Mom, Dad, I'm really sorry. I don't love you.
23: story of that phone line.
26: For hitting my brother, not voting, I'm really not calling.
0: Terrorizing the West Side.
23: And the man at the other end.
26: I just use the name Mr. Apology because that's the simplest thing.
23: From Wondery, the makers of The Shrink Next Door and Jacked, comes The Apology Line.
26: Basically, what I'm running amounts to an anonymous public confessional.
23: What happens when you listen to the world's confessions over and over and over?
0: The person who is running this service, I will find out who you are. I'm sorry, but I'm going to kill you.
26: What's your name?
23: Mr. Apology never told callers his real name.
0: I have one question for you, Apology. Who would you have dinner with me?
23: But I knew his name because he was my husband.
26: I'm tempted to say, yeah, sure, let's have dinner. Your dungeon or mine.
23: I'm Marissa Bridge. For 15 years, I watched the Apology Line grow, and I saw Mr. Apology unravel.
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10: 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Our journalists come from the communities they report on, and that matters because representation shapes how stories are told and how truth is heard. We're not just chasing headlines. We're holding power accountable and lifting up the stories that others overlooked. 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That's why we're here. 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
9: The opinions, beliefs, and viewpoints expressed in this commentary are those of the author and do not necessarily represent those of BIN and its founding partners and employees.
4: I'm James T. Harris, and I have something to say. Caitlin Clark complains to referees. She exaggerates contact. She sometimes flops. You know what we used to call that? Basketball. But according to USA Today columnist Nancy Armour, Clark's behavior is not merely irritating. It is potentially dangerous to Black and queer WNBA players. And then Armour took the ideological express train completely off the rails by invoking Emmett Till. Yes, Emmett Till. A 14-year-old Black boy who was kidnapped, tortured, and murdered in Mississippi in 1955 after being falsely accused of offending a white woman. What does that monstrous act of racial terrorism have to do with Caitlin Clark arguing over a foul call? Nothing. As an American of African descent, I am tired of white liberals using the suffering of Black Americans as a rhetorical crowbar whenever they want to win an argument. Emmett Till was not a literary device. His murder should not be dragged onto a basketball court because a player argued with a referee. Armour argues that Clark should understand the wider consequences of her actions. What wider consequences? Where is the evidence that arguing with officials leads to racial hatred? Where is the evidence that one player complaining about foul calls somehow revives one of the darkest chapters in American history? Did Clark encourage racism? Did she tell fans to attack Black players? No. The columnist connected her to one of the most horrific racial murders in American history. That's not racial sensitivity. That's racial lunacy. Condemn racist threats wherever they occur. Protect every WNBA player. Punish anyone who crosses the line. But don't exploit the murder of Emmett Till to police Caitlin Clark's body language. Some comparisons aren't merely inartful. They're irresponsible. I'm James T. Harris for the Black Information Network.
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10: Here's what's trending this hour. Voters are headed to the polls for two races today. In Georgia, six candidates are running to serve out the remaining term of the late Democrat Congressman David Scott, who passed away in April. A majority of investors polled believe the Federal Reserve will hold interest rates steady. Tomorrow will be the second rate decision under the new head of the Federal Reserve, Kevin Warsh. And the man found guilty of killing four University of Idaho students is looking to walk back his guilty plea. I'm Amber Payton, and that's what's trending.
15: Black Information Network, Eye on HBCUs, covering the latest news, sports, and events at our historically Black colleges and universities. Here's Morgan Wood.
9: Howard University President Dr. Wayne Frederick is apologizing, but also defended the HBCU's decision to unenroll more than 500 students who failed to meet enrollment deadlines.
5: With it being so close to school, that certainly caused some people some significant distress. And so for that, I apologize, and I certainly take full responsibility for that. Having said that, this is part of what universities usually do, and especially a university like Howard that has a high demand. We had not received communication or complete documentation from that group of students. And so we felt it was our responsibility to let those students know that we will be disenrolling them so that we could plan appropriately for the fall.
9: Speaking with CNN Sunday, Frederick said the university has to make decisions about housing, academics, and available resources. The school has since reinstated some students after appeals involving pending financial aid or other circumstances. With the latest HBCU news, I'm Morgan Wood on the Black Information Network.
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12: This is Esther Dillard with another spotlight on Black excellence. Tyler Perry is one of the most successful figures in the entertainment industry. Born in New Orleans, Louisiana in 1969, Emmett Perry Jr. endured a difficult childhood marked by poverty and abuse. After changing his name and moving to Atlanta in 1992, Tyler Perry began writing and producing stage plays that became highly successful.
14: All you gotta do is take an R&B song, put Jesus in it, and it's a gospel song.
12: What? It was also during that time that he created his signature character, the iconic Mabel Medea Simmons.
17: Yea, though she walked in the valley with the shadow of Little Red Riding Hood and the Three Bears.
12: With an estimated net worth of over $1 billion, Tyler Perry is also a generous philanthropist, having donated millions to such causes as education, civil rights, and disaster relief, and another shining example of Black excellence. I'm Esther Dillard on the Black Information Network.
16: Entertainment news on the Black Information Network.
9: A stage adaptation of Purple Rain, the 1984 cult classic film starring Prince, is coming to Broadway. It's set to run at the Majestic Theater in New York. The movie became a box office hit with nearly $100 million worldwide and inspired the Grammy-winning album of the same name. The musical will feature over 20 of Prince's iconic hits, including When Doves Cry, I Would Die for You, and more. Previews begin on March 12th, with opening night set for April 12th. Elsewhere in entertainment news, Old Dirty Bastard is being honored in his hometown of Brooklyn, New York. On Saturday, the Wu-Tang Clan Rapper's Estate and the Brooklyn City Council hosted a ceremony to rename a street ODB Jones Way. It took place in front of a mural inspired by the cover of the rapper's debut album, Return to the 36 Chambers, the Dirty Version. ODB is the latest hip-hop artist to be honored with a street name in New York City, as Fat Man Scoop and DMX were honored with street names within the past year. With the latest in entertainment, I'm Morgan Wood on the Black Information Network, your home for Black news first.

album, he was accepting submissions of songs. Enter Brother Number Two. Brother Number Two submits a song for Brother Number One's album, but Brother Number One says, uh-uh, that's trash. So Brother Number

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3: I'm Kevin Brown on your home for Black News First, the Black Information Network. Newly released statistics show that the Texas school choice plan is hitting its mark. More than 102,000 families were approved for education savings accounts, allowing them to escape a failing public school.
4: 80% are going to families with incomes of less than $66,000 annually.
3: Sherry Sylvester with the Texas Public Policy Foundation says the rest were families with a child that had a disability. She says the vouchers were working so well that next season, it's likely the program will be expanded. 80% of the families approved were considered low income.
4: And then the remaining 21% is going to children with disabilities.
3: Police have a person in custody in connection to the stray bullet shooting death of a 12-year-old boy in the Bronx, New York. Those who knew the boy are reacting.
5: He was an innocent little kid. He's not from the streets. He's an awesome kid.
3: Police say 45-year-old William Farah was arrested after allegedly opening fire during a street fight at Elliott Place and Walton Avenue in Mount Eden. Police say 12-year-old Jacob Fries was on his way to a bodega.

0: 5,000 to 15,000 Haitians living and working in the city. 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
1: I'm Mike Island on your home for 24/7 News, Columbus's BIN 1230, the Black Information Network. A teachers union president is announcing over 30 teachers who were laid off are coming back. According to WKYC, Cleveland Teachers Union President Errol Savage says more recalls could follow as the Cleveland Metropolitan School District continues filling teaching positions. A total of 31 teachers have been recently recalled. Savage says he's working with CMSD CEO Warren Morgan to get more teachers back to work. The layoffs took place last spring. Michael Parks is one of the educators being rehired as an enhanced sub. Parks, who is African-American, says the status change makes him a probationary teacher.
2: It's a scary situation to be in. And, you know, I just received a kidney transplant July 5th, 2024. And so, you know, I'm looking at my health care.
1: Parks will now retain full health benefits. Savage says he hopes for more recalls.
3: Now, I'll be happy when all 300 of our laid off members are called back, and we're not there yet, but we're getting closer.
1: The layoffs were in relation to the district initiative to eliminate 29 schools through closures and mergers, WKYC says. I'm Mike Island on your home for Black News First, Columbus's BIN 1230, the Black Information Network.
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6: Most people know about Restaurant Week, but not everyone knows there's a Black Restaurant Week born in Houston, Texas in 2016 and is now spreading to cities across the country. It's more than just menus. It's a movement.
7: And so we really want to create something that was more all-inclusive to the creative things we were seeing happening in the food scene.
6: That's one of the three founders, Fallon Farrell.
7: As we've grown through the years, we've literally watched businesses start off as like a pop-up food tent and now having like two or three locations.
6: From soul food kitchens to hidden gem caterers, Black Restaurant Week shines a light where it's long been missing. It's helped generate tens of millions of dollars for Black-owned businesses, keeping legacies alive and creating new ones. And it's part of Black history still being written every time a diner takes that first bite. I'm Esther Dillard for the Black Information Network.
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0: 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I'm Charlamagne Tha God, host of the world's most dangerous morning show, The Breakfast Club, and my history lives here.
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8: 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Henry Thomas Sampson was born in 1934.

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4: Actress, singer, and entrepreneur Keke Palmer is set to help close out the 2026 Martha's Vineyard African American Film Festival as part of Cream of Nature's Unstoppable on the Vineyard Wellness and Beauty Activation. Palmer, who serves as the hair care brand's chief brand officer, will participate in a panel discussion focused on balancing beauty, wellness, self-care, and professional success. The two-day event will also feature hairstyling pop-ups, beauty and hair care masterclasses, wellness experiences, and conversations about natural hair and intentional living. Palmer says she hopes attendees leave inspired and empowered to embrace their unique beauty. And Lil Baby is giving back to his hometown. The Atlanta rapper and his nonprofit organization, The Jones Project, hosted the 6th annual Back to School Fest over the weekend, helping 4,000 students prepare for the upcoming school year. Held at West End Production Park in Atlanta, the event provided free school supplies, uniforms, clothing, haircuts, food, gift cards, games, and other giveaways for students and families. With the latest in entertainment at 17 and 47 minutes past each hour, I'm Bree Wood on the Black Information Network, your home for Black news first.
5: This is Wesson Tishome with another essential Black film. What started as a suggestion from Maya Angelou to the government of Ghana ended with an Independence Day concert on March 6, 1971, featuring Wilson Pickett, Ike and Tina Turner, Les McCann and Eddie Harris, the Staple Singers, Santana featuring Willie Bobo, Roberta Flack, and the voices of East Harlem. The movie Soul to Soul not only captures performances from these iconic artists, their personal journey connecting to their roots, ancestral homeland, and history.
6: People get offended by talking about going back home and all that, but in a way, I really feel it deep inside. They just
5: won't. Transformational for many of the artists whose only understanding of Africa came from Hollywood tropes, but also for the country of Ghana that would experience Western music firsthand for the first time.
7: You can hear the moans and groans coming from here. Their spirits are still here.
5: Soul to Soul captures artist and audience united by a history of oppression and the music used to overcome it, making it another essential Black film. I'm Wesson Tishome for the Black Information Network.
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9: On the Black Information Network, taking a look at another aspect of America at 250 years old, a Black perspective. Our focus, Reconstruction, democracy briefly expanded. It was a time that followed the American Civil War. Historians define it as a time during which attempts were made to put a lens on the inequities of slavery and examine more closely the political, social, and economic legacy. It was a time when solutions were sought with a more focused effort to solve the problems of the era, problems that arose from the readmission to the Union of the 11 states that had seceded at or before the outbreak of the Civil War. There's the notion portrayed by many historians. This was a time when vindictive radical Republicans fastened Black supremacy upon the defeated Confederacy. Reconstruction has since the late 20th century been viewed more sympathetically as an experiment in interracial democracy. Reconstruction witnessed far-reaching changes in America's political life. Case in point, at the national level, new laws and constitutional amendments permanently altered the federal system and the definition of American citizenship. In the South, a politically mobilized Black community joined with white allies to bring the Republican Party to power, and with it, a redefinition of the responsibilities of government. This time is widely viewed as turbulent and remains one of the most significant yet misunderstood chapters in American history. It was far from being a failed experiment. It was a bold and unprecedented expansion of democracy. Historians estimate that around 2,000 African-American men held public office at the federal, state, and local levels during Reconstruction. At the state legislature, over 600 Black men served as state representatives and senators in the South. In South Carolina, Black representatives actually held a majority in the lower house of the state legislature for a time. And locally, the vast majority of 2,000 office holders served at the grassroots level. hundreds of thousands of black men registered to vote, electing black sheriffs, justices of the peace, city council members, tax collectors, and superintendents of education. Speaking of education, before Reconstruction, formal education for enslaved people was widely illegal. During Reconstruction, hundreds of thousands of black children and adults flocked to classrooms. Black politicians and community leaders used their newfound legislative power to mandate the creation of the South's first state-funded free public school systems for both black and white children. While organizations like the Freedmen's Bureau and Northern Aid Societies helped, it was local communities that pooled their meager financial resources, donated land, built the schoolhouses, and hired the teachers to get the schools off the ground. Also noteworthy, 16 black men served in the U.S. Congress, including two in the U.S. Senate, and several held high state positions, including lieutenant governors and even an acting governor. I'm Mike Moore, looking back on the Black Perspective of America 250 on the Black Information Network.
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12: The family of a 93-year-old black woman wants answers from a Queens funeral home after their loved one was allegedly cremated against her wishes. Civil rights leader Reverend Kevin McCall is advocating for the family of Uvie Rodney.
13: We are calling for this funeral home to be shut down immediately. The state needs to investigate.
12: Family members say Rodney died July 8th and was taken to J. Foster Phillips Funeral Home in Jamaica, Queens. The family has a death certificate that showed Rodney wanted to be buried next to her grandmother in her home country of Guyana. Attorneys claim she was cremated and the family had to go through a lengthy process to get her ashes.
11: Officials say an East Memphis neighborhood off North Goodlett Street lost power for 6 hours Monday. Residents in the predominantly black neighborhood were without air conditioning during one of the hottest days of the year. Power went out around 8:30 in the morning and was not restored until after 2:30 in the afternoon. HVAC professionals are in extreme demand to repair air conditioning during the heat wave, which means spending up to 8 hours in attics, which can reach 130 degrees Fahrenheit. Memphis Light, Gas, and Water confirmed the outage. The cause remains under investigation.
12: Former President Obama is set to headline a redistricting fundraiser for the National Democratic Redistricting Committee. According to an invitation obtained by Punch Bowl News, the event is scheduled for August 31st and will include a dinner and discussion. The fundraiser comes as Democrats look to push back on Republican efforts to redraw maps nationwide, as well as gain control of the House and Senate. Under former Attorney General Eric Holder's leadership, the NDRC is now looking to rework campaign strategy, fundraising, ballot initiatives, and lawsuits in the state's redistricting fight.
11: And two of the nation's oldest Black-owned businesses are joining forces in a proposed merger. Optus Bank traces back to 1921, and Mechanics and Farmers Bank was founded in 1907. The definitive merger would make the institution the largest Black-owned bank in America, with approximately $1.2 billion in assets. The company would operate 10 branches across North and South Carolina. The merger is expected to close fourth quarter this year.
12: I'm Misty Jordan, along with Esther Dillard, on your home for Black News First, the Black Information Network. Now, here's your Washington Roundup.
9: President Trump has called for the Senate to remain in session. The president's request comes as he pressures Senate Majority Leader John Thune to get the Save America Act passed or eliminate the filibuster. Trump took to Truth Social, asserting that Thune should not allow the United States Senate to leave town until either action takes place. Trump has repeatedly called on Senate Republicans to pass the legislation, despite Thune saying the party does not have the votes to pass the bill. Now this. Acting Director of National Intelligence Bill Pulte is marking the completion of a fifth round of layoffs. Pulte shared the development in a post on X and wrote that the office is executing a fifth and near final round of terminations. He also noted that the layoffs have resulted in a 30% reduction of staff at the Office of the Director of National Intelligence. And that's your Washington Roundup. I'm Mike Moore on your home for 24/7 News, the Black Information Network.
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15: On August 7th, 1948, Alice Coachman made history as the first Black woman to win an Olympic gold medal. Her victory in the high jump at the London Olympic Summer Games cemented her legacy as a trailblazer in sports and beyond. Coachman was born in Albany, Georgia in 1923 and grew up in the segregated South, where opportunities for Black athletes, particularly women, were scarce. Despite these challenges, her determination was undeniable. She trained barefoot on dirt roads with homemade equipment, proving that passion can overcome the biggest obstacles. At the 1948 Olympics, Coachman's high jump cleared the bar at 5'6" 1/8", and she became the first Black woman to win a gold medal. Beyond the track, Coachman became a role model and advocate for young athletes, encouraging them to pursue their dreams regardless of any barriers along the way. As we celebrate all of our country's gold medal winners, let's also take a moment to remember Alice Coachman, the first Black woman to win an Olympic gold medal. This is Bree Wood for the Black Information Network.
16: 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About 350,000 Haitians and Syrians are losing temporary protected status.
17: It certainly benefited us to have them on legal payrolls as opposed to employed under the table.
16: More than 45% of Haitian immigrants live in Florida, where many work in healthcare and tourism. The Dayton, Ohio NAACP is helping Black small business owners connect with local resources and opportunities. The organization hosted a town hall featuring economic development leaders from Dayton, Trotwood, and Montgomery County. A Wilmer, Texas city council member and the acting police chief are facing charges after a racially charged confrontation. Councilmember Moses Garcia is accused of threatening a Black man and using racial slurs, while acting chief Jesus Mencillas is accused of interfering with the investigation and mishandling evidence. Get BIN News Now on demand 24/7 on the iHeartRadio app.
18: I'm Vanessa Tyler on the Black Information Network, your home for Black News First. We hear the white boys on the boat that brought Black teen Nolan Wells to Horn Island, Mississippi, during the 4th of July outing where he mysteriously died.
19: Right, it looks like you're on Horn Island, correct? Are you
20: yes,
19: on Horn Island?
20: Yes, we are on Horn Island. Yes.
19: All right, is the boat sinking or you have it aground?
20: We are sinking, yes. We're not aground. We are in 17 foot of water. We're in 31 foot of water.
19: Okay. How many adults on board?
20: There's zero adults on board.
19: There's nobody on board the boat?
20: No. Nobody here is over the age of 21.
21: That's one of Nolan's friends speaking with the tow dispatcher. The Mississippi Department of Marine Resources released the audio. Reports are the friends claim the reason they left Nolan behind was because the boat was taking on water, and Nolan wanted to stay to talk with a girl who, according to reports, said she had a brief conversation with Nolan, who told her he was leaving with the boys.
19: Is there a person, a living individual on the boat?
20: Hello?
19: Is there a living person, someone breathing on the boat? Is there anybody on the boat?
20: Yes, there's lots of people breathing on the boat.
19: All right, how many people, sir?
20: Like seven.
21: But was Nolan Wells one of the seven on the boat heading back? That is what his parents want to know. There are pieces of the audio some say proves he was there. He was discovered off Horn Island 2 days later. The case will go before a Mississippi grand jury, where the official autopsy results are expected to be revealed.
22: Rapid fire.
21: The latest on the deadly mass shooting that took place in Washington State, right in the middle of the fun at the popular Bite of Seattle Food Festival. A 15-year-old is in custody. Police say he was one of two shooters, and the victims all appear to be innocent bystanders.
22: We have multiple people down.
21: It was chaos. Three dead, at least four people shot, including a two-year-old. The injured will survive.
23: We believe that there were two people shooting at each other.
21: Police officials say the problem stems from young people and need more than cops alone to solve the crisis, but the entire community to wrap their arms around these kids and stop the violence. TBS is over, and hundreds of thousands of Haitians here on temporary protected status are no longer here legally and subject to deportation. And those under TBS status with U.S. jobs will likely be fired. Advocates say what the Trump administration created is a mess, especially punishing law-abiding Haitians who are so instrumental to communities like Springfield, Ohio, and Miami-Dade, Florida. Tammy Fox Isikoff, an immigration attorney, says many employers need the workers and will probably pay Haitians illegally in cash.
24: It'll cause a shortfall in terms of their contribution to our country. And it certainly benefited us to have them on legal payrolls as opposed to employed under the table.
21: I'm Vanessa Tyler on the Black Information Network, your home for Black News First.
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26: In 2019, marine scientists discovered the remains of the Clotilda at the bottom of Alabama's Mobile River. The Clotilda is believed to be the last known intact U.S. slave ship. In 1860, the Clotilda smuggled 110 Africans to Alabama, decades after the importation of slaves was outlawed in the United States. To hide the crime, the ship's captain, William Foster, burned and sunk the ship. Surviving ancestors of that final harrowing journey went on to establish Africatown, which still exists today. In her best-selling book, Barracoon, released in 2018, Zora Neale Hurston tells the story of Cudjoe Lewis, the last enslaved African on the Clotilda. The book details Lewis's experiences aboard the slave ship and his role in founding Africatown. Lewis died in 1935 at the age of 94. Africatown and the Clotilda are an intricate part of the national conversation about reparations, highlighting the lasting legacy of this dark chapter in American history. I'm Andrea Coleman on the Black Information Network.
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27: I'm Kevin Brown on your home for Black News First, the Black Information Network. Severe weather targeting the Midwest. NBC correspondent Maggie Vespa reports it's adding to the misery as much of the country has been experiencing severe weather.
28: A summer of wild weather heating up, with some states in the South seeing storms and flooding this weekend, even a water spout off the coast of Florida. From coast to coast, much of the country feeling scorched. 115 million Americans under heat alerts.
27: Northern Wisconsin has been hit with storms that are expected to push into Chicago. This larger line of storms is set to move into Illinois and Indiana. These storms could bring winds of up to 75 miles an hour. The Mid-Atlantic and Carolinas will be under the threat of severe weather. The fight over flock cameras is heating up in Texas, with some state lawmakers talking about a ban. State Representative Mitch Little says the crime-fighting tool is also tracking average drivers without their consent.
0: They're being surveilled, and this is a concern for people who are not criminals.
27: In the Houston suburb of Baytown, a police officer is being investigated for potentially misuse of a flock camera license plate reader. And earlier this month, a cop in Pasadena resigned after he was caught using data from the cameras for stalking. A 27-year-old man from Ashburn, Virginia, has been charged after the wife of Kansas City Chiefs offensive coordinator Eric Bieniemy was shot at their Loudoun County home. Deputies responded to the shooting and found the victim, Mia Bieniemy, with multiple gunshot wounds. She was taken to the hospital and is in stable condition. The suspect, Elijah Zion Bieniemy, has been arrested and charged with malicious wounding and other offenses. The investigation is ongoing, and there is no current threat to the public. I'm Kevin Brown on your home for Black News First, the Black Information Network. 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
1: I'm Mike Island on your home for 24/7 News, Columbus's BIN 1230, the Black Information Network. A teachers union president is announcing over 30 teachers who were laid off are coming back. According to WKYC, Cleveland Teachers Union President Errol Savage says more recalls could follow as the Cleveland Metropolitan School District continues filling teaching positions. A total of 31 teachers have been recently recalled. Savage says he's working with CMSD CEO Warren Morgan to get more teachers back to work. The layoffs took place last spring. Michael Parks is one of the educators being rehired as an enhanced sub. Parks, who is African-American, says the status change makes him a probationary teacher.
2: It's a scary situation to be in. And, you know, I just received a kidney transplant July 5th, 2024. And so, you know, I'm looking at my health care.
1: Parks will now retain full health benefits. Savage says he hopes for more recalls.
3: Now, I'll be happy when all 300 of our laid off members are called back, and we're not there yet, but we're getting closer.
1: The layoffs were in relation to the district initiative to eliminate 29 schools through closures and mergers, WKYC says. I'm Mike Island on your home for Black News First, Columbus's BIN 1230, the Black Information Network.
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7: On June 12, 2011, sheriff's deputies located a blue Jeep Cherokee that had been parked illegally in a wooded area southwest of Missoula, Montana.
10: Fort Fizzle with that Cherokee. And right now I'm attempting to get him stopped in the ditch. Be out with him in a sec, hopefully.
7: The deputies, one a veteran and the other a trainee, watched as the Cherokee pulled out of a ditch and then blew past a stop sign.
10: 6-4-3, he's running from me.
29: How fast?
10: We're doing about 70 right now on Highway 12.
7: That day, David Burger seemed to know exactly where he was going, leading officers off the highway and into the Lolo National Forest.
29: Yeah, he's definitely looking for a place to confront us here. 6459, he just went off-road, and we've lost sight of him. He's definitely in a tactically advantageous position.
7: Less than a minute later, Burgert stopped on top of a ridge, got out of his Jeep, and grabbed his gun.
29: Shots fired. Shots fired.
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12: 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Every headline you hear from us starts with one question. How does this affect our community? 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
13: Cell phones have been an integral part of connecting our modern world. But did you know a Black nuclear engineer pioneered the technology for them? Henry Thomas Sampson was born in 1934 in Jackson, Mississippi. He earned his bachelor's degree in chemical engineering from Purdue University in 1956, followed by his master's degree from UCLA in 1961 and his PhD shortly after. In 1971, Henry Sampson created the Gamma Electric Cell. It's a device which produced long-lasting power to satellites. Sampson's innovation caught the attention of the Motorola Company, which then placed his patented technology into their telephones. This eventually led to the very first telephone calls being made using cell phones. Henry Sampson passed on June 4th, 2015. His genius and Black excellence helped create the globally connected world we share today. This is Tammy Eswick for the Black Information Network.
14: 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I'm Mike Strautmanis, and my history lives here.
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12: Here's what's trending this hour. President Trump is remembering South Carolina Senator Lindsey Graham as a beloved friend and a giant of the U.S. Senate. He spoke at Graham's funeral service at Washington National Cathedral Tuesday afternoon. Dr. Anthony Fauci will be on Capitol Hill Wednesday to appear before the Senate. He will testify before a GOP-led Senate panel on the COVID-19 pandemic in a hearing that is all but guaranteed to be combative. And a Georgia high school shooter has been sentenced to life in prison. I'm Amber Payton, and that's what's trending.
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15: Howard University President Dr. Wayne Frederick is apologizing, but also defended the HBCU's decision to unenroll more than 500 students who failed to meet enrollment deadlines.
16: With it being so close to school, that certainly caused some people some significant distress. And so for that, I apologize, and I certainly take full responsibility for that. Having said that, this is part of what universities usually do, and especially a university like Howard that has a high demand. We had not received communication or complete documentation from that group of students. And so we felt it was our responsibility to let those students know that we will be disenrolling them so that we could plan appropriately for the fall.
15: Speaking with CNN Sunday, Frederick said the university has to make decisions about housing, academics, and available resources. The school has since reinstated some students after appeals involving pending financial aid or other circumstances. With the latest HBCU news, I'm Morgan Wood on the Black Information Network.
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0: April 21st, 2016. A deeply disturbing crime rocks the small town of Piketon, Ohio.
2: Pike County sheriffs requested state help immediately after they got word.
0: For 2 years, a town lived in fear.
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18: Yesterday, a Pike County grand jury indicted four individuals.
0: Could another family be responsible for the largest criminal investigation in Ohio's history?
19: He had made the comment to know that he was going to kill her.
0: An unthinkable crime, a shocking mystery. What happened to the Roden family?
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21: Well, 50 Cent's hit Power franchise is headed to Netflix under a new major licensing agreement between Netflix and Lionsgate Television. Beginning in November, viewers in most international markets will be able to stream the original Power series, along with Power Book II Ghost, Power Book III Raising Kanan, and Power Book IV Force. In the United States, the original Power series will also become available on Netflix, while Starz remains the primary home for the franchise and its spinoffs. The deal does not include the upcoming series Power Origins and Power Legacy. And in more entertainment news, rapper Lil Durk is asking a federal judge to exclude evidence from two cell phones in his upcoming murder-for-hire trial. According to newly filed court documents, Durk's attorneys argue the phones were improperly seized following a 2021 home invasion at his Georgia residence, where he was reportedly the victim and not a suspect. The defense contends investigators held the devices for years before obtaining a federal search warrant and then disclosed a key text message just weeks before trial, leaving little time to challenge the evidence. With the latest in entertainment at 17 and 47 minutes past each hour, I'm Bree Wood on the Black Information Network, your home for Black News First.
22: On December 9th, 1946 in Philadelphia, Howard Stanley Frankie Beverly was born. In 1970, he would form the group Raw Soul, which later was renamed Maze. Under the mentorship of Marvin Gaye, Frankie Beverly and Maze would go on to give us nine gold albums.

0: on a concert. Dressed in his signature all white, crowds will stand at their feet and sing to the top of their lungs.
1: Ooh, and pain. I like sunshine and rain.
0: Sadly, on September 10th, 2024, Frankie Beverly left us with hits for lifetimes to come.